0: toppings on there. What's the difference?
1: Like, what are you covered in whipped cream, dude? Like,
0: exactly.
1: Come on, damn. Some plant-based meat products. Following a plant-centric diet and eating less meat can benefit your overall health as well as the environment. However, some vegan and plant-based meats replacements products are packed with ultra-processed ingredients, salt, sugar, and more. 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For example, you can make plant-based burgers out of ingredients like black beans, mushrooms, rice, and cashews. We make black beans burgers all the time, and I treat them like it's, you know, Mexican food.
0: Do you like them?
1: I treat it like it's Mexican food. What does that mean? I throw some cheese on there, put and a little bit of salsa and
0: yeah,
1: guacamole.
0: I mean, the original one, those Boca burgers back in the day, like, they really didn't have any flavor.
1: No.
0: No, I mean, no, same thing. Like,
2: it's a plant-based burger.
0: Right, I mean, it just didn't have meat, but same thing. You load it up with spices and cheese. It's like, all right, I'm not eating meat.
1: Throw a little sour cream on there.
0: I mean, I think...
1: It's not a burger, it's a patty.
0: If you don't eat meat, I get... trying some of that stuff, but yeah. for the average person, it's like, why?
1: Don't tell me it's a burger that tastes just like meat. It's not. It's a patty.
2: Right. It's not a burger.
1: That's not made of meat. Okay. Cool. Just don't tell me we're having burgers tonight and show me a doggone compost patty. I'm going to be pissed. I'll eat it. I will make it taste good, but don't tell me we're having burgers tonight.
0: Right. Well, it bleeds.
1: No, it doesn't. Diet soda. Even though diet soda contains no sugar and generally zero calories, studies show that those who drink diet soda regularly are more likely to develop certain health issues than people who don't.
2: Yeah, Miles.
1: It's also associated with a higher risk of metabolic syndrome, a group of symptoms that include increased belly fat, blood sugar, blood pressure, and blood fat levels.
0: Yeah.
1: Research suggests that diet soda may contribute to these health issues by altering brain responses to food, increasing the desire for highly palatable foods like calorie-dense sweets.
3: I'm not a sweets guy. I just like the taste of Diet Coke.
2: Well, you're getting it all from
1: that's
2: there.
1: Okay.
3: I know. Just slowing down my metabolism, making my belly fat and everything else.
1: Attaboy.
0: I feel like some of it's kind of going against that. That was a huge thing for a while, right? Because it used to be, I always had that theory, people that love Diet Coke never seem small. Mm-hmm. But then I've seen some of these fitness people now, they're like, I don't know, I feel like a diet soda, drink one.
2: That, right.
0: Like, especially if you're just watching calories in, calories out.
1: There you go. 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
2: Of course.
1: If you buy a smoothie when you're out and about, make sure to read the ingredients label before you order it.
2: No, make sure you don't.
1: Many smoothie stores offer items made with frozen yogurt, sherbet, and other sugar-laden additives.
2: Don't assume that any retailer is that concerned about your health. I'm not saying they're out to get you, but like, if it's a smooth, they don't care if you have high blood pressure or diabetes. They just want you to buy it because it tastes good, right? And which is the way I believe it should be. I hate when I go to any kind of establishment, offers food, drinks, and they tell you how healthy it is. And I get people go there specifically, but I'm like, I don't want. I can be healthy at home. I'm here for you to take a stick of butter, put it on a piece of bread, right? Add something to it. Like, I'm fine to be unhealthy when I eat.
1: I like a smoothie. I don't mind a smoothie in the morning. I absolutely love it. And I will stop at places to get a smoothie. But also, those are some of the longest lines of people, the pretentious freaking people that are in there. Could I get the number 3 with this additive and that additive, but only a little bit on the side, and then throw that in there, and then throw it in there after it's mixed, and then just douse it on the top. And
2: like, make your own smoothie.
1: No kidding, dude. You should take a shift back there. Screw you, man. You were messing this entire... You order that one. Pick it off, go.
0: Look at the ingredients, too.
1: Yeah.
0: I'm general rule of thumb. It's not green. It's probably got some sugary stuff in it.
1: Can we get amino acids and chia seeds and vegan Christ. Protein and...
2: Had a woman ask me about chia seeds a couple of weeks ago down at the front desk. I don't know what their conversation was, but it was about chia seeds. So the woman said... I thought they said cheese seeds first. So I'm like, what?
1: Oh, yeah,
2: cheese seeds. And she goes... Chia seeds. I said, oh, have you had them before? I said, I have had chia seeds before. She goes, they're good, right? I said, okay. So you don't like them? If you like them, good for you.
1: They go with breakfast cereal. Sorry, guys, but many breakfast cereals are made with the refined grains, lack filling nutrients like protein and fiber, and can be very high in added sugar.
2: Mm-hmm.
1: Honey Nut Cheerios, for instance, is marketed as heart healthy, but contains 12 grams of added sugar per cup. Eating large amounts of cereal like this one, particularly as part of a diet that's already high in added sugar, does not promote heart health. In fact, diets high in added sugar likely have opposite effects. Studies have linked high sugar diets to an increased risk of heart disease and heart disease risk factors, including high blood pressure and triglyceride levels.
2: To be fair, Honey Nut Cheerios is simply making you aware of heart health.
0: They are delicious.
2: They are. So when you go to the doctor and they say, cut back on your Honey Nut Cheerio consumption because your heart's not doing well, like... They did bring up my heart health. Thank you.
1: Some low fat.
0: I don't know anybody that honestly, though,
2: eats Cheerios for the medical benefit.
0: I mean, I'm just saying, like, I feel like, especially when I was a kid in the 80s and stuff, like, you believed all that stuff. Now we've come to realize they just dump sugar and salt and everything. But, like, yeah, it doesn't seem like people...
2: They'll
0: like,
2: tell you what
0: like,
2: they don't
0: most people
2: add.
0: I know are, like, thrilled. If they eat cereal, they're eating it because they want to eat it.
2: That is it.
1: Which is fine. Yeah. Mm-hmm. Some low-fat and fat-free products, they say. Food manufacturers often replace fat with sugar in low-fat and fat-free products to make up for the flavor loss.
2: Yeah, of course.
1: Exactly. 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
2: But I don't think anyone eating gluten-free is doing it for health, beyond having an allergic reaction.
1: Shocked. Really? Shocked, yes.
2: Like people that don't have a gluten allergy but still get gluten-free.
0: That was a massive thing. I think it's kind of slowed down, but
2: that's idiotic.
1: Everybody's terrible for you.
0: Right, gluten's right, so... Right, but there's so many gluten-free stuff you can buy that doesn't mean it's healthy, just gluten-free.
2: This is gluten-free, yeah.
1: I'm just going to roll by this one. Sports drinks and energy beverages.
2: Come on.
1: Don't. Protein drinks and bars. Some foods that are naturally high in protein, like fish, eggs, and beans, are definitely healthy choices. However, items like protein bars and shakes may not be as healthy as some people assume. Many healthy people who consume balanced diets don't need to get the extra protein through supplements. Nevertheless, active individuals and those who follow vegetarian and vegan diets may benefit from more protein in their diets. I remember I was starting to get, what are they like, metrics bars, like meal replacement bars, what I was getting, and I was eating them. My buddy looked at it and he goes, "You might as well eat a Snickers."
2: Yeah. Sure. Yeah. I mean, it tastes better.
1: Exactly.
2: And it really satisfies.
1: It does. Good job, Miles. Good job. Flavored yogurts comes in.
2: Of course.
0: Yeah.
1: Flavored and fruit on the bottom yogurts can contain a surprising amount of sugar in just a small serving. For example, a 5.3 ounce or 150 gram container of Dannon strawberry fruit on the bottom of yogurt contains a hefty 12 grams of added sugar. Yogurts have candy toppings, and flip style yogurts can have even more.
2: That's why they taste good.
1: Right. Correct. That's why you go back to them.
2: Look, if they didn't do it, you wouldn't buy it because it would taste like ass.
1: Right. Right?
0: And I mean, plain Greek yogurt, I get it's healthy for you, but it's not. Right. Most people are adding fruit or honey or something to it.
1: If it tastes good, it's the sugar.
2: Right.
1: It's not the milk. All right, guys. And then this is the number one healthy food that might not be as healthy as you think and nutritious as you thought. Granola and granola bars. I know somebody who has shouted this from the rooftops for a long, long time. Granola does not mean healthy. Even though some granolas and granola bars are quite nutritious, many are packed with added sugar and very high in calories. Let's see, a 67-gram serving of Nature Valley oats and dark chocolate protein granola contains 17 grams of added sugar, 280 calories, while Quaker Chewy yogurt granola bars pack 7 grams of added sugar per bar. For optimal health, it's best to limit your added sugar intake as much as possible. Consuming too much added sugar can increase the risk of many health conditions in both adults and children.
0: Get those soft and chewies at Costco, man. They're only like 100 calories.
1: Hell yeah.
0: Also, like, yeah, if you're like, look, I love parfaits. You see me eat parfaits. I get it. There's sugar in the granola. Whatever, I'm sure the vanilla, it's vanilla flavored yogurt. Yeah. I just like parfait.
1: Hell yeah. A 21-year-old man in Florida got into an altercation with a teenager, and you won't believe why, Miles.
2: Why did he get in a fight with him?
1: Tell you all about it at 5:15.
2: Thank you, sir. Headlines are coming up at 5:15. In the meantime, we made it to Dragon Time.
4: Somebody out there deserves to be recognized. And the men's room knows just who it is. So to you, we say, bottoms up, sailor. You're the toast of our shot of the day.
2: Big time it is, and as usual, we head to the drink desk. And Steve and Thrill Hill to find out who we're toasting. Yes, indeed. And today we toast 31-year-old Moncue Turnbull of Martin County, Florida. So last week, she was booked into jail on fraud, grand theft, and other felony counts. It all revolves around her scamming an elderly couple out of $3,180 in cash. Now, when she was arrested, there was no sign of the cash, and Moncue was not going to tell anybody where it was. Unfortunately for our honoree, she either forgot that jail phone calls were monitored, or she thought she had such clever slang that no one could figure it out. Whatever the case, after a phone call with a friend, Moncue was taken to the showers, where she produced exactly $3,180 in cash from her vagina. Ooh. So, what tipped off the officers? Well, turns out, have you read this, Mike?
1: Oh, yeah.
2: During her phone call with her friend asked what she did with the evidence. Moncue responded, and I quote, "Why do you think my coochie hurts?" Apparently, that's all they needed to hear. So next thing you know, they're like, hey, meet us down in the showers. And that's where they found it. Like I said, I don't know if she forgot that the calls were monitored or if she thought that was so clever. They'll never piece together. What did you do with the evidence? Why do you think my coochie hurts? They're like, it's in her vagina. Get her down there.
0: Why would you ever have that conversation right on the phone at a jail?
2: Because coochie. They'll never guess what a coochie is, Ted. Yeah. So we pour this booze and we drink this booze because we think it's yummy.
3: Yummy!
2: So over the tongue and down the throat to party in our tummies.
3: Down the hola, bitchola. All right, let's get a contestant online for Profile This, 206-803-ROCK. Profile This is next.
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2: Oh, sure can, Miles. It's a simple game where we share with you a real life news story. Something that happened right here on planet Earth. Earth, Earth, Earth, Earth. And as you listen to the story, based on the stereotypes you believe to be true of people and the decisions that people make, we'll ask you what it is you think makes the story a story. Hello, Gary. Welcome to the men's room.
23: Hola, my brothers and my YouTuber fellers.
2: Hola. All right, Gary, you understand how this here game is played.
23: You just explained it, my man. Let's do it.
2: Thank you for listening. Well, today you have your choice of one of three categories. Today we offer you the wonderful world of drugs. We have Hit Me With Your Best Shot, where you guess the unconventional object someone used as a weapon. And finally today, Animalize This, where you guess the animal responsible for causing the problem.
23: Well, my friends, y'all know if you've listened, I always choose Animalize This.
2: A Texas family's pet is being hailed as a hero for alerting the sleeping family to a fire that erupted in their barn. Fort Bend County resident Burt Gerber said he was asleep in front of the TV last week when he was roused by the family's pet. The family's home security camera recorded as the pet let out several loud sounds while flames erupted in the barn behind the home. Burt said, quote, "I just casually came outside and I saw a fire billowing out of there. I grabbed a water hose and ran over there." Now, he was actually able to extinguish the flames and the animals inside of the barn were able to escape unharmed. Gerber and his wife Chelsea said the incident could have turned tragic if not for their pet's vigilance. It's more likely that the animal didn't want to die in a fire, but sure, we'll call it vigilance. The question is, what type of animal woke up the family? Was it a pig? Was it a goose? Was it a donkey? Or was it a goat? So pig, goose, donkey, or goat. What was the vigilant animal that alerted him there was a fire?
23: Okay, well, I wish there was a monkey, because that's usually what I choose, but the Romans used geese for guards in their camp, so I'm going to go goose.
3: Goose for Gary. I'm going to go donkey, because a donkey, I think, probably would have lived in the barn. At least some of the time.
0: Yeah. I don't know why. I'll just say pig.
3: Pig.
0: It's a free pig Roman pig. Sees the bar, you know, he's like, I got to let him know.
23: My wife says pig. I'm going goose.
2: All right.
3: Okay. Goose. Oh. What animal alerted the family there? Pig, goose, donkey, or goat? We'll find out next.
24: That was a tease.
3: You are listening to The Men's Room.

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1: Categories analyzed this on Profile. Let's go to Texas, where a pet is being hailed as a hero for alerting a family to a fire in their backyard barn.
2: Yeah.
1: Woke him up. The guy went out there and was able to put most of the fire out. Question is, was the family pet a pig, a goose, a donkey, or a goat?
2: Hey, Gary, that is the question that we posed to you. Let us start with Miles Montgomery. You went with my favorite animal, the donkey.
1: Wow.
2: Now, the donkey was, you know, he was content to just burn to death.
3: Pretty loud and alert.
4: Sorry, donkey.
2: Yeah, he didn't care. He's like, I don't care. The Ted Smith, he went with the pig.
3: Pig.
2: Said free Roman. He's like, you guys are going to burn to death. However, not a pig. No. And Gary, you went with the goose. You said that Roman soldiers used to use geese as security or alarms, I guess.
4: That's correct. Yes. I used them in the Philippines, too.
2: Well, guess what?
1: Wow. Okay.
2: Stick with it, brother.
1: Fuck around for everyone.
2: Did not know that.
1: Yeah,
2: did not either. I like how the goose was so vigilant. I'm like, it didn't want to die. It didn't honk to wake you up. It honked because it's freaking the hell out.
1: Now for all TV news all the time, time for TV Time with Ted.
5: And now, because your pathetic life is confined to countless hours in front of a talking box, The Men's Room presents TV Time with Ted.
3: Obviously, we've been talking about a lot today, but star of music, TV, movies, everything else.
2: Name it.
3: Dolly Parton.
2: Yeah.
3: Yeah. She passed away yesterday. I kind of heard she was sick. I didn't know a ton about it. But basically, she was battling cancer.
2: Yeah.
3: Hadn't talked about it a lot. She was... I saw, what was it, just last week she canceled an appearance somewhere.
2: Yeah, and it didn't really say what, but keep it 4 days before she died, she was doing an interview talking about what her big future plans were.
6: Yeah, this thing came on pretty quick.
2: Yeah, but even if it didn't, she's the kind of bird. I don't think she's looking for people's sympathy.
3: No, it was, they said, brief battle with cancer, whatever, and passed on at Vanderbilt down there in Tennessee. Her nephew, who is the head of security, as he explains here, Dolly had asked him to record this message, and he did.
7: 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It is an honor that is mixed with absolute pride and great sadness. But sadness lies with us, not with Dolly. Dolly has lived in the light and is in the arms of Jesus, surely met by Carl, her parents, and countless others who have watched her and longed for her to meet them in the heavens. She has always been on your television, your record player, your CD, and on your phone playlist, becoming an extended part of your family. 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May God bless Dolly Parton, and may God bless you all. She will always love you.
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1: Heard a couple of her songs. I'm like, not for me, but I watched an interview with her because she was just awesome to listen to, man.
2: Yeah, but you never know who's going to be touched by what, right? So like Jolene's going to come on at 6 and we're done.
1: Yeah.
2: That
1: Jolene.
2: Guess why she has her name.
1: Yeah, exactly.
2: You know? Yeah.
1: Yeah, her parents named her after the song.
2: Yes.
3: Right, I saw some interesting things, too, like I Will Always Love You.
1: Yeah.
3: I guess Elvis wanted to record it, and she said no.
2: Because the colonel's going to take all the money.
1: Right,
3: and that's what she said, it broke my heart because I loved Elvis, but she was like, it's my song. I'm not giving it to him. On the same token, she also admits after Whitney Houston covered it, she was like, it might be Whitney's song now.
1: Oh, yeah.
2: Yeah.
3: You know what I mean? I mean, she's like, look, I wrote it. It's still my song. But she's like, that's an amazing cover of it.
2: It's like Bob Dylan telling Jimmy.
1: Yeah, like, it's Jimmy's songs now.
3: I think the only difference is that, like, did Bob Dylan still perform all along the Watchtower?
2: Sure.
3: Oh, okay.
2: Yeah.
3: I never knew. I mean, I had to be working here for a couple of years before I realized that Jimmy's version was a cover.
1: I think Bob Dylan, the first time he heard it, was like, is that what I said?
2: That's yours.
3: Well, like, I mean, I knew Whitney Houston's was a cover because I had heard Dolly's version as a kid.
1: I actually did not know when the song came out. I didn't know. I thought it was a Whitney Houston. I figured someone else wrote it for the movie, right?
3: Yeah.
1: And then I think it was my mother, because she loved that song. She explained, she's like, you know it's a Dolly Parton song. I'm like, Dolly Parton who? She's like, the country singer Dolly Parton. She sang it. But if you haven't heard Dolly's version, trying to imagine Dolly Parton singing Whitney Houston or Whitney Houston saying, I'm going to sing Dolly Parton, was just not something my brain could reconcile.
3: Yeah.
1: I was like, wait, what? But having heard the Dolly Parton version, it's actually very good.
3: It is. And I've said this for years. There's a thin line between like a love song in country music and an R&B song.
1: Yeah.
3: Usually involves like maybe like a drum machine.
2: Hurt and pain.
1: Right.
3: Right.
1: No, you're right. You're right.
3: Yeah. As I said, like in the early 90s, like R&B was such a massive thing. If you listen to rap, you listen to a lot of R&B too. It shocked me when I found out some of these were just old school country songs that they were just redoing. I was like, huh, or covering. I was like, huh.
1: Yeah.
3: Obviously, the amount of stars that said stuff about her, you know, Jack White said Instant Sainthood. He performed a cover of Jolene in London last night. Taylor Swift actually, obviously talked about it. Beyonce, Reba McEntire, who I would say Reba's almost...
1: She's very close to that. No one's going to match what Dolly did. You know, that's.
3: But I would say Reba's like a peer.
1: She's a peer.
3: Or even like Beyonce and Taylor Swift, as big as they are, I wouldn't call them a peer of like Dolly.
1: No, they're not.
3: Yeah, I mean, Sally Field, Jamie Lee Curtis, Reba. I mean, everybody you could think of. Like, it just, like we've been saying all day, just seemed like everybody really liked her a lot.
1: Yeah, if you met her, you liked her. That seemed to be the general idea
2: Great actor. Like, 9 to 5 was a funny comedic movie. Had Lily Tomlin in it. Like, the movie itself.
1: She had good. I don't know if she can do a drama, but she had good comedic chops.
3: She can. Mm. You never seen Steel Magnolias?
1: I have not.
3: I'm not shocked. I only know it because my mom loved it, so I had to watch it a bunch as a kid. But that is definitely.
1: Is Dolly Parton in? I didn't realize she was in that movie.
3: Oh, I could be. I'm almost positive Dolly Parton owns, like, the shop or whatever they're always going
1: to. All I know is that it's supposed to end sad. So I'm like, I'm sure it's good. I don't want to see it. Like I said, I don't want to invest time in knowing
3: Julia
1: I'm
3: going
1: to be sad.
4: Yes.
3: Yeah, Dolly Parton, she owns the shop, I think, that they go to or whatever. I'm sure if I dated somebody that really liked that movie, I'd watch it again. I just remember my mom loved it. And it was, even as a little boy, I was like, this movie's sad.
1: Hey, listen, if I were still dating my wife, I would have sat through that crap.
2: Jesus.
1: But by the time she brought it up, we were married. So I'm like, yeah, no chance, man.
2: That is quite the cast of actors. Dylan McDermott, Daryl Hannah, Olympia Dukakis, Dolly, Shirley MacLaine, Julia Roberts, Sally Field. Okay.
3: That's
2: a lot of stars.
3: It's a cinematic classic. I just don't think it was made for four guys.
1: That don't want to be miserable.
3: Right.
1: Yeah, that's all. Just like, man, I don't want to be sad.
3: Speaking of not being miserable, this is kind of funny. This meteorologist, he's doing a weekend weather update. Now, I've watched his update since this video came out.
1: Okay.
3: He said he was trying to play a prank on, like, the anchor guy.

0: with the Peanuts. You know how the parents of Peanuts kind of talk?
1: Yeah.
0: So they were trying to mess with him and put up a video. Now, what he didn't realize was that when his weather forecast started, that it would still be playing or he could see it in the background. He basically starts laughing and cannot keep it together.
2: Sorry, we're having a little bit of a scene off screen. It resulting in the chance for a few bands of storms in some spots. We got to finish up this weather right now. I've never had this happen before. Oh, jeez. All right, let me get it together real quick.
1: He's gone.
2: Completely. John, please take it.
3: What happened to professionalism, Patrick? Thanks, buddy.
0: So they kind of call him out. I also like, because obviously somebody put it on TikTok. It got, you know, hundreds of thousands of views.
1: Of course.
0: So he had to kind of address it. And I kind of, he says twice, like, to this, the anchor he's talking to there, he's like, the other anchor left the set too. Like, basically, yeah. Like, it wasn't just me. We were all dying laughing. But either way, that's kind of funny. Like, that guy just can't keep it together.
1: One of the best I've seen, and this was BBC, right? So I don't remember what the woman was laughing at, all right? But she is on television at BBC, you know, very serious. And she's fighting off the giggles and all this crap. And obviously, whatever she found funny, she found hysterical. And she does a fairly good job keeping it together. But like anything, you see her face, there's still that sound of your voice that says, I have just finished laughing. And then you see her eyes kind of bug up, and she realizes the next thing on the teleprompter she has to talk about. So keep in mind, she just finished laughing. She's like, and another news, a tragic plane crash. Right, but she still has the giggles, and it just, it is the most awkward thing, because she does not find it funny. She's laughing about something else, but you could see in her face like, oh my God, I cannot believe I have to talk
4: bad
1: about this.
4: Bad time for a segue.
1: Oh, yeah.
0: Yeah. And that's, yeah, that's just tougher when you're on the news.
1: It is, man.
0: You know what I mean?
1: Especially when you get bad
4: tragic
1: news.
4: Although they're one of the a few still that do it live. So I give them props for that.
1: Yeah, for sure.
4: I mean,
0: I probably watch more local news on the weekends. Obviously, fall coming up, probably not as much because there'll be college football on at 9 a.m. on Saturdays. But I don't know, I'm with you. Sometimes Saturday mornings, I'll watch King 5 or something.
1: Yeah, yeah.
0: And it is a little, seems a little looser, but it's like, all right, they're in there doing it.
1: Man. And I know you got up super early to do this. So join us tomorrow at 4:30 a.m.
4: And they get effed. That's like,
1: first at 4. But they'll be like, join us at 4:30 tomorrow. Where, you know, the Ted Smith will bring up on weather and traffic. I'm like, how about just weather? It's 4:30 in the morning. There's no traffic.
0: It is amazing how early those shows start now.
1: I know, man. Like,
0: and they just keep pushing them back farther.
1: They do. It used to be 5:30, then it was 5, and I want to say the earliest now is 4. And I'm like, look, man, I understand it's an arms race and all that stuff is, but at some point it's just ridiculous. No one is getting up at 4 a.m. saying, I need to see the local news.
0: Well, I think you're working. Maybe there's some construction guys, but it's such a specific thing. But I'm with you. Like, at 4 a.m., like, that to me is still teetering on just kind of the middle of the night.
1: It is.
0: Yeah, you're right. You can do
4: traffic first.
1: Right. There's no traffic.
4: There's nothing.
1: This is a great time.
4: Well,
1: to leave.
4: Wait, I have a drunk driver here on camera.
1: Yeah,
4: still coming home from the bar.
1: 4 o'clock in the morning. Why are you doing traffic?
0: Right. Then there's the poor guy who's like standing outside the stadium. It's like, oh, there's going to be a Sounders game here tonight.
1: In 16 hours, right. This place will be packed.
0: No fans yet, Chuck. Like, well, no.
1: Bars aren't even open. Thanks.
0: Right. Like, the trash trucks haven't even come through.
1: Yeah, I know.
0: All right, a lot of things we know about Howie Mandel. What do you think some of the things we know about Howie Mandel?
1: Germaphobe.
0: Mm-hmm. Germaphobe, right out of the gate.
1: Remarkably has been a comedian for this many years without being particularly funny.
0: Bobby's World was good, but that was cartoon.
1: Yeah. I'm not saying he's the worst. I just can't believe
4: his longevity.
1: Yeah, and I can't quote a joke from him. Like, you can bring up any comedian, like, dude, George Carlin was funny. I can quote a couple jokes. Eddie Murphy, even Kevin Hart, a couple jokes. Howie Mandel, like, bro, I know you're a comedian. I don't know that you've ever made me laugh.
0: Yeah. Well, he's notorious for being a germaphobe.
1: Yeah.
0: Now he's saying during COVID, it almost killed him. He was on a podcast talking about it, that he self-medicated to the point he almost died. He says, I live in a pandemic anyhow. When there's a real one, it was harder for me to handle. I wasn't strong enough. Started taking gummies to go to sleep. I'm assuming weed gummies.
1: Probably.
0: That led to smoking and drinking on top of the gummies, to the point where he's trying to escape by making himself unconscious.
1: Damn. All right. Look, man, I don't think you're, maybe for different reasons, but I think a lot of people did that during the pandemic.
0: Yeah, I mean, look, there's the argument that part of the reason people drink less because they drank so much during the pandemic. And then it got hard for people to be like, oh, I just got to go to work and not have a cocktail at 10 a.m.
1: Right, exactly. Instead of sitting on Zoom, getting hammered, no pants on. Sweet.
0: I mean, look, there's always going to be sad, you know, downside, like sad part of this. He's like, look, there was times I'd go to sleep. He's like, my wife tried to wake me up. I couldn't wake up.
1: Sure.
0: She thought maybe I was dying. But he says he's sober now, not counting the prescriptions he takes for ODC, OCD and other stuff. Yeah, credits his wife for bringing him back from whatever he was
1: doing.
0: Anywhere
1: sketches. Yeah. But he does a commercial.
4: I mean, if you're a germaphobe, you don't want to shake someone's hand.
1: Well, it's
4: not doing any of those things.
1: When you, but with the pandemic, like, you're not going to shake anyone's hand. You're not even going to be around people. That should, like, be perfect for him. Like, finally.
4: Right, exactly.
0: Yeah, I guess, though, if you're that much of a germ, for me, it'd be like if there was a snake demic. And they're like, don't touch the snakes, this or that. But it's like, they're airborne. They could be anywhere.
1: They're in your house now.
0: Yeah, like, I'd probably really have to self-medicate heavily just to get some sleep and try
1: Ted's
0: to get out.
1: Ted's not dead. He's just blacked out drunk.
0: Yeah. It's a snake demic, Mike.
1: Snake demic.
0: It's catching a lot of people. I was going to say, you got quarterfinals tonight of your America's Got Talent. If you like that show.
4: Thank you, Tommy. Appreciate it. You're listening to The Men's Room.
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1: All right, here we go. You won't believe with a guy with a screen name called Mr. Child Porn. What's that cop doing?
2: Jesus, man.
3: Yep.
1: Meanwhile, a son is jailed after stealing $50,000 from his dad for OnlyFans and sausage rolls for chewing.
2: All right.
1: Bear breaks into a fire department and steals a bag of gear. Man starts a fight at Chuck E. Cheese when his ex-girlfriend's boyfriend was near. And today's rescued animal is a kitty who found a rusty pipe.
2: Yeah.
1: It is time for your headlines.
0: Now, it's time to hit the head. Lines. Here's my cock.
3: Thank you, Miles. Our top story, we go to Florida where we got a wild one here, boys. The story takes place at a local Chuck E. Cheese where a teenager was going about his day at work when a man and a woman entered the establishment. Here's where things take a turn. Unprovoked, the man approached the teen employee from behind and dragged him down before the pair launched into an all-out fight. Shortly after the scuffle, the man and the woman left the restaurant and authorities were called. Now, according to officials, the victim is the current boyfriend of his attacker's ex-girlfriend and baby mama, who is also pregnant with his baby. Given that the victim is an underage teen, our assailant is facing charges of child abuse without great bodily harm and is currently being held on bond. That is so much messier than it needs to be.
1: Yeah, isn't it? Jesus.
2: He's working a Chuck E. Cheese, man.
3: He's just putting his...
2: And if you thought about that, it's that there's kids there.
3: Right.
1: Also,
3: right?
1: You know he was there.
3: Right.
1: You went there for a reason.
3: Yes.
1: You went there to get into a fight.
3: Yeah, they did.
1: You didn't go there to enjoy Chuck E. Cheese.
3: No. Went there, beat his ass, and then left.
2: In front of kids.
3: For again. Your ex, dude.
2: It's your ex.
3: Right. It's your baby mama. I get that. Same time. Yeah. Clearly, she wasn't for you. Move on.
2: I don't know why she broke up with him.
3: Jeez, a whiz. Now she's...
1: Well, she also... she had a kid with a guy. So, obviously, she knew.
3: Right.
1: He's an idiot.
3: Exactly. Now she's got a kid with a teenager.
1: Yeah.
3: Mm-hmm. Good job, mama. In other news, to Colorado, where a mystery has been solved. A local fire department went to the security cameras after they discovered that one of their gear bags had been stolen. They checked the footage and ended up sharing a video of their thief, a mischievous black bear that happened upon the bag.
2: I don't want food, I want tools.
3: Is that an axe? They posted the video to social media saying, Smokey the Bear walked into the Bay Station 16, walked into the Bay at Station 16, grabbed our gear bag, peaced out real quick, and said, thanks, I'll take it from here. Now, it's not clear whether or not they got their bag back, but they did share tips on how to reduce confrontations with bears as they begin to bulk up for the ensuing winter.
2: I mean, to be fair, the only bear I could think of that would want tools specifically is Smokey.
3: Right. Which, he's got a job.
2: He's got a job. He's pretty svelte when you see him.
3: Does he have a job?
2: Yeah, man.
3: Because what's his job?
2: He's out there making sure that, one, he's the spokesperson.
3: Okay.
2: All right. He's one of the original influencers. There's all this crap now. He's one of the first. And he's out there to make sure that you have extinguished your campfire, because if you don't,
3: yeah, right,
2: he'll maul you, he'll kill you, and he'll eat you.
3: His job is to be a friggin' nag, dude.
2: It is.
3: Because
2: he doesn't want the forest to burn down.
3: He's not grabbing that gear bag like he's going to go put in a shift, man. His shift is looking at you saying, only you. It's on your friggin' shoulders.
4: Smokey wears, I'm pretty sure he's a ranger. He's wearing the hat.
2: You can't wear it. Look, yep. That's a federal thing, and that is illegal, Mike. You can't just pose to be a federal employee if you are not. Smokey the Bear.
3: Smokey.
2: He works for the man.
3: Bear.
4: Yeah.
2: He may have been let go recently, but generally speaking.
4: Smokey Bear. I'm telling you.
3: Authority.
4: He's not wearing a shirt.
3: Status.
4: But he rocks that hat.
3: Yes, Smokey Bear holds a unique legal and authority status granted by federal law.
2: Mm-hmm.
3: Doggone it.
2: I need your tools.
3: Oh, my.
4: It's like when a cop takes a car. It's like, I need to catch that criminal. Smokey Bear wants your tools, he takes them.
3: But he doesn't do anything with them.
2: You don't know that.
3: The only thing that he would do with the tools is threaten to beat your ass if you don't put out your campfire.
2: It's part of his job,
3: it
2: right?
3: It is.
2: He has to threaten you.
3: Back in 1952, Congress removed the character from public domain and placed him under the direct control of the Secretary of Agriculture and the U.S. Forest Service.
2: I'm moving up in the world.
3: No kidding, mm-hmm. Dude.
4: Yeah.
3: You think bears are protected?
2: After me now.
3: That man's got Secret Service with him.
2: Damn.
3: Over to the UK, where we discover that the call is coming from inside the house. A local man in his late 60s was scammed out of tens of thousands of pounds out of his bank account, and the culprit was his own son.
2: Mm-hmm.
3: His 31-year-old son. The man had suffered a stroke almost 20 years ago and didn't do much concerning the internet and online banking, but he had a substantial pension from his past employment. Over a three-year period, the son managed to pose as his ailing father to steal roughly 50,000 pounds from his account. Now, he initially stated that his father was lending him $5,000 in order to purchase a pub, but it was later discovered that the 31-year-old stole the money to spend it on sausage rolls and OnlyFans.
2: My man. Sweet.
4: Oh, all right.
5: And he's facing a couple of years in jail.
4: I like sausage rolls.
2: I mean,
4: the bulk of it.
3: 50 grand worth of OnlyFans and sausage rolls.
4: I'm going to guess the bulk of that was on the OnlyFans.
3: It is, but the fact that it was OnlyFans and sausage rolls means that he bought enough that it got roped in like, oh, dang, he's putting a bunch over here, too. You know, I would buy sausage rolls if
2: what
3: I
2: you
3: got
2: eat
3: that money.
2: When you watch OnlyFans?
3: I'm just saying, if I bought
4: How old
3: enough,
4: was this kid?
3: 31.
4: Jesus, all right. I mean, clearly he's just...
1: Well, he told him he's going to take the money to buy a pub.
3: Right.
2: Oh.
4: He's clearly just eating sausage rolls and watching OnlyFans girls. It's a sad life.
3: It's a sad life.
1: Is it?
4: Yeah,
1: exactly. Is it? I mean, really. How do you want to spend the weekend?
2: I mean, I know what you're saying, but I'm also like, yeah.
3: All right, Bob, leave me alone. I'm going to watch me OnlyFans with me sausage rolls.
2: I mean, look, it's not football season, right? So every Sunday I get up at 10 a.m., sit down, I eat sausage rolls, and watch OnlyFans porn.
3: There you go.
2: I'm having a good life, man.
3: Really? We can go to the...
4: He was eating the sausage rolls watching sports. I go, all right.
3: We go to the bastion of excellence known as Morgantown, West Virginia.
1: Yay.
3: Where at least the idiots are bold.
1: Yay.
3: A local man has been accused of bragging about having a large collection of pornography of the minority variety. According to police, he used the social platform Discord to share images that he had in his collection. He's bragging and sharing his friggin' child porn on Discord. And not only would he brag about having this explicit material, but he went under the username Mr. Child Porn.
2: Jesus Christ.
4: Yeah.
3: He's not facing charges. Charges are you don't get to go outside anymore.
2: I mean, good.
3: Right.
2: Like, you're not even trying, dude.
3: Right. Thank you for being so bold. Where did you get all this stuff from? Go ahead, brag about your buddies, too.
2: I mean,
4: that's why it's nice sometimes that criminals are so stupid.
3: No kidding.
4: Right?
3: Like, good gugga-mugga, dude. But just in case that story left a bad taste in your mouth.
6: Thankfully, there's good news.
3: For the latest animal rescue operation, we find ourselves in California. Authorities responded to a call of a kitten that was in distress and found a little guy at the bottom of a rusty pipe. Damn it, Miles. Due to the depth, crews had to be creative, but they did eventually hoist the young feline out of his confines. He was noticed as covered in wet rust and some injuries on his paws from attempting to climb his way out. He was given a warm bath and treatment for his injuries before being taken to a facility where he will go out for adoption. But that didn't stop rescuers from calling him Rusty.
4: Rusty.
3: Rusty.
2: All right.
3: Rusty,
2: the cat's man. Like, you think that's cool?
3: Right. My name's Peter.
2: It was traumatized. Do you know why I was screaming? Because it wasn't cool. So you name my ass Rusty? Because that's where you found me? I know you guys think you're clever, but goddamn, read the room. Do not name me after the
3: damn, man.
2: Like, come on.
3: That baby was born not able to breathe. You're going to call him lungs?
2: Yeah. Oh, lungs.
3: All of a sudden, it's bad. It's not cute no more. Men's room sports. You got WNBA basketball over on USA as Ted said, Leagues Cup soccer on FS1, and baseball over on MLB Network. The Mariners wrapped up their series with the Phillies this afternoon after sealing the series victory definitively last night. At least they're dialing how badly they're losing as they fell 6-0 in the game in the game 3 shutout.
4: It's their new strategy.
3: It is.
4: Win the series and just the hell with that last game.
3: That's right. F that last game. They do hit the road and be off tomorrow. They'll be off tomorrow as they make their way across the border to Canada.
2: And still lose.
3: To take on the Toronto Blue Jays in the Game 3 series over the weekend. Far as your weather. Cooling down to 58 degrees overnight with clear skies. And that opens up to sunny skies with a high right around 73 tomorrow. That's it for your headlines. With that, Mike Hawk is out.
1: Thank you, sir. Joe Lee's got more gas coming up for you at 7:20 tonight. Listen for the code word coming up. Tomorrow's Kicks for Kids Day. Big Dummy and a head chef is back.
2: Yes, indeed. It's all true. 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And for Aletha's sake, stay mutable.
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It was hard. 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Dolly's watching. It's The Rock.

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16: 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It's hard to find a corner on this world that wasn't touched by the spirit of Dolly Parton. Even Maynard James Keenan of Tool, an older clip of him kind of doing a self-interview with Pucifer resurfaced, saying, quote, Dolly Parton, the wisest of all angels, once said, quote, the way I see it, if you want the rainbow, you got to put up with the rain. From Maynard, you know, it's everywhere. It's The Rock.

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19: 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And then coming up at 7:20, I'm going to drop another code word for you to text to 20357 to get you in the running for that $500 gas card to use at Angel of the Winds Fuel Station. Thanks to Angel of the Winds Casino Resort. It's the Rock.

0: 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But what if The Rock could listen to you?
1: 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Huh. I don't remember that being there before. Honey, does this mole look kind of weird to you?
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I am one of many voices that has also said thank you, thank you, thank you, Dolly, for all the books. Maybe in honor of Dolly tonight, pick up a book and read along during your evening 12-pack. That's coming up before the end of the hour as well. Throck

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15: 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Well, fill her up, boss. All right, dearest rockaholics, text the word truck to 20357. Once again, text the word truck before I tell you about my first truck to 20357. 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Thanks to Angel of the Winds Casino Resort. 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Good luck.

the Rock of Seattle, 99.9 KISW. Ah, dearest rockaholics, as St. Dolly says, if you want that rainbow, we got to put up with the rain. It's the Rock of Seattle, 99.9 KISW, celebrating our 55th anniversary with Ozzy.

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0: I'm going to start this morning off by saying I'm a dumbass and I should know better.
1: I absolutely agree with that. I thought you were going to say something different, but okay. All right, so why are you a dumbass?
0: My son has a couple different games he's downloaded for my phone that he loves to play, and one of them is called Jurassic Clash. And it's you get to be a different species of dinosaur and like kind of learn about them and all that. So last night he's playing this game, and I'm not really paying all that close of attention to what's going on, but he's like, Mom, I bought a new dinosaur. And I'm like, oh, cool, with like the points because you're earning all these. Then I get a fraud alert.
1: Gosh, was that bad?
0: $43. $43 on a stupid app. But again, I'm a dumbass. I should know better.
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How was your day? Take all the time you need. Take all the time in the world. It's been a doozy of a couple of days. Dr. Frankenfurter, Tim Curry, father of all theater kids, has passed away today. This is on the heels of losing Dolly yesterday. We're going to find some sparkle. And boy, oh boy, we're going to be back. Greta Van Fleet on the Rock.

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It's our evening 12-pack on the Rock of Seattle, 99.9 KISW. Maybe you felt that way this morning when you had to stumble out of bed and stumble in the kitchen and pour yourself a cup of ambition. 12 songs in a row. It's our evening 12-pack with the latest from Theory of a Dead Man. 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

KISW. Mike McCready was reminding us earlier on Instagram today, don't dream it, be it. He had his Rocky Horror Picture Show shirt on in honor of the passing of Tim Curry. Also gave it up to Dolly as well. 12 songs in a row. It's our evening 12-pack on The Rock.

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The postpartum depression remains, no doubt. Tomorrow, Kicks for Kids Day 2026. And, I mean, it is one of the fastest ways to feel better in life is to help out somebody else. Right, Dolly? Our goal is to raise as much money as we can for the wonderful folks at Mary's Place, who in turn set these kids up with the exact shoes that they want for back to school. 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
2: 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Woo-woo.
0: Oh, man. 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
30: 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I don't know if it's a real thing, but I hope it will be. People are talking about how September 25th should become Dolly Parton Day. 9 to 5? Wouldn't that be brilliant? New stuff from Cage the Elephant. Another nod to Tennessee. Beaches in Tennessee on the Rock.

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1: Cynical attitude?
0: Whatever.
1: You may enter 90-something. Do not feed the music. Do not touch the music. Do not offer the music a ride home in your 1994 electric blue Dodge Neon. Enjoy the party.
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3: Get in. Somehow this is, we're going to get a hold of Rufus. It's going to turn into something like Bill and Ted's, and we're going to travel back to the 1900s when some of our favorites were still around, including Ozzy, Dolly Parton, and the late Tim Curry. 206-803-ROCK or text me 206-803-ROCK. But if you're really playing along, you got to set down that phone so we can fire up the internet, and it just might take a few minutes. Jolene at odyssey.com. Kenny Wayne Shepherd's Blue on Black to kick things off tonight. It's The Rock.

remind you something. It's The Rock of Seattle, 99.9 KISW. STV coming back through along with Godsmack and Dorothy on the Rise of Rock Tour. KISW.com has all your details on that one. Ooh, have you heard all about the new Down album? I mean, it's all connected in some shape or form around these parts. It's Pantera, This Love, 90-something.

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15: 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Looking for Mr. Kowalczyk. Mr. Kowalczyk. Ah, Ed, there you go. 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

0: cruising down the street in my 6'4", jocking the slapping the went to the park to get the scoop. Knuckleheads out there shooting some hoops.
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0: Tucker and Paul's Bow. What artist are you glad you got to see before they passed?
1: I've seen Jerry Garcia at the Husky Stadium back in, I think it was the late 80s, early 90s possibly. That was a great show. I never seen so many hippies in my life.
2: I wonder why.
0: Did you join in?
1: Yeah. Well, you know, in the stadium, there was a lot, but right across the street, where the parking lot was full of Volkswagen buses that were just catering to people's taste buds. No meat. Everything vegetation. All the, like, spaghetti was just marinara, no ragu. It was awesome.
3: What?
1: Awesome show.
3: And I bet there was a little bit of a cloudy environment going on.
0: Definitely.
3: Even if it was sunny out, it was very cloudy over there.
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3: 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My name's Jolene. Thank you for the hangs this evening, dearest Rockaholics. 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Perchance you can swing a little something. I got a scoot. I'm going to leave you with Rollins Band. Before I go, I'm going to remind you, be excellent to each other. Look out for one another. And I'll check back in with you tomorrow night following the men's room. It's The Rock. Good eve.
4: You think you're gonna live your life alone, in darkness, in seclusion. Yeah, I know. You've been out there, tried to mix with those animals, and it just left you full of humiliated confusion. So you stagger back home and wait for nothing. But the solitary refinement of your room spits you back out onto the street. And now you're desperate and in need of human contact. And then you meet me and your whole world changes. Because everything I say is everything you've ever wanted to hear. So you drop all your defenses and you drop all your fears. And you trust me completely. I'm perfect in every way. As I make you feel so strong and so powerful inside, you feel so lucky.

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0: In case you were far out and needo during the last men's room performance, here's what you missed.
1: So LA Fitness, of course, being a gym, they probably have the signs.
2: Wipe
1: down the machine when you're done. Don't hog the machine. Or if you're going to be on the machine, make sure you actually
2: We know you're it. Popular. Get off your phone.
1: Right. Other people want all that stuff because it's the way people behave. So it's not that LA Fitness wants to tell you that, but obviously some people need to hear this. Well, their latest sign that we just found today, and I am quoting from LA Fitness in West Seattle, quote, "Please do not shave balls over sink. Thank you." Yeah. So apparently, that's a new wrinkle. Some of the things that are
2: wrinkle. Yeah. Dylan, I'm pretty sure one of these countries you have been to.
3: Oh, the U.S.
2: That's number two. Okay.
3: All right. And how many do we still have in Europe?
2: We still have technically one I'm not sure about, but I believe it's Europe. I don't really think so, though. It might be Asia. It's on the border.
3: Okay.
2: So. Kind of surprised that it's on here, actually.
1: Turkey, maybe? I mean, it's only a country that's like partly in Europe and partly in Asia.
4: It's mostly Asia.
1: Is it?
4: Right, but I think like Istanbul and like that part of it's in Europe.
1: Okay.
2: All right. You want to go to Turkey, Dylan?
3: I'm going to go Russia.
2: You're going to Russia, no? No, this isn't really that much, no. You might fall out of window.
3: Country, that's kind of surprising.
1: I don't think a lot of people are dying to go there in the last couple of years, man. I mean, they got a little stuff going on.
2: That was strike number three, Dylan.
4: I'll say Turkey.
2: Turkey's number six.
4: All right.
2: We've got one in the Americas.
1: Mexico.
2: Mexico's number seven. We have two more that are definitively in Europe.
1: Did he say France? He said France.
2: Ireland. He did say France. Not Ireland.
5: Scotland.
4: Should be.
1: Spain.
2: Not Scotland. Spain is number two.
4: All right. Barcelona.
2: We're missing a big one here.
5: Definitively.
4: That Italy.
5: Wales.
1: There's Germany. There's Portugal.
2: Did you been to one of these countries?
4: Germany.
2: Germany is number nine.
5: Germany.
4: Well, if you like Chinese, you go down to Roxy Bowl.
1: Where's Roxy Bowl?
4: Kind of like, I don't know if it counts as White Center or still West Seattle, kind of that little area there.
1: Yeah.
4: But
1: they should just call that area Gray Area. Right. Gray, that should be the name.
4: But that's when like the Seahawks won that first Super Bowl. The girl I was dating was not a big sports fan.
1: Okay.
4: But she liked specifically the Chinese food from that bowling alley.
2: So the bowling alley has a Chinese restaurant inside.
4: It's like a bar and restaurant, yeah, but it's the kind of bowling alley that you're looking for.
2: Right.
1: There's but something
2: that
1: about
2: means it's
1: Chinese,
2: probably the kind of Chinese food I'm looking for,
1: it's
2: too.
1: Chinese Correct. Food not made by Chinese people, and that just means it's heavy on grease, right? Like, I won't say the name of the place with the bacon fried rice.
4: Yeah.
1: They're not a Chinese person in there, but they had a Chinese food menu, and I can't explain it, man. You're like, this is so good, and it might be because you don't know what you're doing.
4: This one's kind of both.
1: All right.
4: Right? Like, I think the kitchen might be, either way. It's a bowling alley. They have TV, so she didn't like to watch the game. So I'd either take her to South Center and give her some money to go to Sephora, and I'd sit in Red Robin, or I'd be like, "Let's get Chinese food around 1:15."
1: Right.
4: We go to Roxy Bowl so I could watch the game.
2: She's just bound on Chinese food.
4: Yeah, it was genius.
2: Okay.
4: I look like a great boyfriend. I get to watch football.
1: I said 1:15.
4: Ah, yeah. I mean, right? Just weird. Tonight, we'll go at 5:17.
2: Dude.
4: Every once in a while, it's like, do you want to get breakfast? I'm with you. When I go to foreign countries, I kind of like having a quick drink at like a chain restaurant.
1: Exactly. But I'll do it at least once, right? Because I will eat the local stuff as much as I can. But like, if we're just walking around or kind of doing like a pub crawl, I'm like, you know they have good cheese sticks in there. And I'm gonna move for cheese. Like, it's not gonna be our meal, but we're gonna sit down. I know exactly the beer they have. I'm watching the TV. I eat cheese sticks, and in an hour, we're back out doing the thing.
4: Yeah, even in Ireland, I told you that place called Supermax.
1: It's
4: basically like a McDonald's.
1: They just can't call it Supermax, of course.
4: No. They call it Supermax. He won a lawsuit. His last name was McDonald or something, or McDowell. He started it.
1: So do they have McDonald's there? Or
4: they have McDonald's as well.
1: Okay.
4: And he's won this lawsuit. So, I mean, but the burgers, the packaging, I mean,
1: it's McDonald's.
4: Right. It's right. You're not that far off. But like, me and Kyle were just doing a walk around Cork, and I was like, we got to stop in there and get something. We got to at least try their fries.
1: How were
4: they? They're fine. You know?
1: Sure.
4: But it was a Super Max and a Papa John's. So I was like, we're stopping.
1: Yo, why not, man?
5: But then this is the last and final millennial trend that Gen Z says is no longer cool. Thank God. Taking photos of your food and posting it online.
1: It has not stopped anyone.
5: No. I will say, Ted and I are part of something different there. It's not our food. It's our drinks.
4: Oh, yeah. Beer Buddy.
5: Got Beer Buddy, man. It's literally just a Miles, I showed it to you. It's just literally a beer posting app.
4: My nephew got me on it last Christmas, the Christmas before. But you just have like a little group. So our group, like Mike, he's not even, I don't think he's even in with my nephew and stuff.
5: Yeah.
4: But you're kind of just doing it with each other. And I never really thought about that. It is for like college age kids. Until a few weeks ago, I was at a pub in Dublin, and I just hear, "Yeah, Beer Button lad." And I'm like, yeah. Oh, yeah, I learned it from my nephew. He was like 20. He's like, "Oh, we love it." And I was like, "It's designed for you. I'm 45, yeah. But it is fun. It
5: shows where we're drinking, what we're drinking,
1: yeah. And
5: how we look."
4: Oh, yeah, my brother was wild this weekend. He's down at Ocean City with a bucket.
1: A bucket of beers?
4: No, like a bucket of like some kind of cocktail. And we were like, "Yeah, Chris, it's fun."
1: So it's more than just beer, whatever you're drinking.
5: Oh, yeah.
4: Correct.
5: Whatever you're drinking.
1: Okay.
4: Dad jokes.
6: A photon checks into a hotel. Bellhop says, "Do you have any luggage?" Photon says, "No, I'm traveling light."
5: Yeah.
4: All right.
5: It's a smart joke right there.
6: How many potatoes does it take to kill an Irishman?
4: Feels like a trick question.
6: None.
4: Oh,
6: down deep, huh?
4: Too soon, dude.
5: Yeah.
6: I asked a Scottish herder to name all the women that he has slept with.
1: Oh, yeah?
6: He fell asleep.
1: Did I tell you guys I was diagnosed with peekaboo, the peekaboo virus?
7: No.
6: I was rushed to the ICU.
5: Damn it.
1: Why do pharaohs fart at the same time?
7: What, if pharaohs?
1: Pharaohs. Why do they fart at the same time?
7: Because they toot in common.
1: They toot in common. That is correct.
4: Oh. Maybe they were sphinxfinized.
6: Yeah. How's this girl? She's kind of crazy. She says, "Choke me, daddy."
5: Okay. So
6: I gave her a sleeve of saltines and no milk.
7: Because you're right. When I bowl, I want to be next to people. I'm like, what decade did you stop choosing clothes? You know, I want to look at hairstyles and be like, wow, haven't seen that in a while. I want everyone that works there to call me hun. And I know you can't smoke indoors, but I like when people, like, I butt out my cigarette, but it's still in my mouth. And you work there. Like, that's
4: you
7: the
4: made
7: kind
4: my,
7: of
4: you made my food.
7: Yeah, you made my food. And I'm pretty sure the ashes fell in the deep fryer.
4: There's still a couple of those around.
7: There are. There's one in, Kenmore, I believe.
6: There's one in Seaside.
7: Kenmore, then once you get into the bar, it's a little gritty in there, and I dig it.
6: What can I get you, hun?
7: It's like, all right, trust you.
6: Game on. I'm only 27 years old.
7: That's right.
5: No.
7: Oh, yeah. Look, I don't want to say what places. There are a few different locales that I will occasion. And you go in there, and there's, you know, the bartender back there. They're familiar with it.
6: Oh, hey, you been in here, fella. How you been?
7: I'm doing great, man.
6: How the kids doing in school? They like school?
7: Yeah. They like school.
6: Well, yeah, my youngest starts kindergarten.
7: And I'm thinking, your youngest start, did you have them when you were 16?
6: Back in, I'm coming up on my 40th birthday.
7: Like, 40?
6: Wow.
7: Oh, my God.
6: Yeah.
7: What do you smoke? I know cigarettes aren't healthy, but my God, whatever you smoke is more dangerous than me. We just did all that. My son is a little more specific about his shoes, and all the shoes that he wanted to me, I'm like, are you a dry cleaner? Or like, what is the thing? You know, it's all sandals and the Burks and
6: are
7: all
6: you a dry cleaner?
7: That's what he looks like, you know what I mean? You know what I'm saying? And then my daughter, we had to convince her, we're like, baby, you need a new pair of shoes. What's wrong with these? I'm like, other than everything that I see, probably nothing. I know they're comfortable. I know you like them, but you have worn the F out of them. We'll get the exact same ones, just newer ones. You would not believe how difficult it is to get. I've never met a kid where if you say, hey, man, we got to get you new shoes, you're just like, cool.
1: You ever tried to reverse psychology?
7: Like what?
1: I'm not buying you any new shoes.
7: She wouldn't care. With her, like, cool, conversation over. Like, wouldn't matter.
4: She's out.
7: Yeah.
0: And now, the Men's Room legacy continues. Unfortunately, what you're about to hear is real. The members of this radio program are simply not that bright. Or what some people would call educated. They are merely stupid. They're not trying to offend anyone on purpose. And all have played doctors on TV. You have been warned and are cordially invited to join the party. This

0: strippers, the grasshoppers, the hip ones, all gathered in secrecy and flying high as a kite.
1: This is the Men's Room with Miles and Thrill. 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You're listening to the Men's Room.
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3: 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Welcome to the 21st Amendment season, episode number 4,585. Along with Steve the Thrill Hill, the Ted Smith, and Mike Hawk.
4: Montgomery!
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5: Clack, clack.
3: Jiggity draw. All right, here we go. You won't believe what a guy with Mr. Child Porn as a scream name was caught doing. Meanwhile, a son is jailed after stealing $50,000 from his dad for OnlyFans and sausage rolls for chewing. A bear breaks into a fire department and steals a bag of gear. A man starts a fight at Chuck E. Cheese when ex-girlfriend's boyfriend was near. And today's rescued animal is a kitty who found a rusty pipe. That is all coming on today's very special episode of The Men's Room.
1: And now, here's the question.
6: Hola, bitches. Good day to you and yours. All right, as you have no doubt heard, country superstar and global icon Dolly Parton died on Tuesday at the age of 80. And naturally, there's been an outpouring of tributes online where everybody's telling us what we long suspected. Dolly was just a pretty cool human being. Now, what you may not have known, at least I didn't, is that Dolly also was an awesome cook. Now, I am not surprised. I just didn't know. But not only was she a cook, she also had her own line of food products. Did you know this, Ted?
5: I did not. Yes. Pancake mix.
6: There's more than that, dude. It's unbelievable. Seriously. Up until today, I had no idea that Dolly Parton, like Paul Newman and several other celebrities, has her own food line of products. I had no idea, but she had everything from homestyle meatloaf with roasted potatoes and cornbread casserole to chicken dumplings with vegetables and creamy sauce. She even had her own maple syrup. Now, sadly, after Tim Curry also passed away on Tuesday, he too was 80 years old. Best known for playing Pennywise from the original It movie and, of course, Dr. Frankenfurter from the Rocky Horror Picture Show. Now, he's not known for being a cook. He did not have his own food line. But there was a curry that was made in his honor. And it's called, well, it's called Tim Curry. And listen, we read the recipe. Actually, I would try it. Why the hell not? But there's a ton of celebrities with their hand in the food product world. We got Ryan Reynolds. He has gin. Cameron Diaz, Jon Bon Jovi, Maynard James Keenan, Post Malone, and countless others. They have their own wines. Ted, you'll appreciate this. Luke Bryan has his own popcorn brand. And that's right, of course, Shaquille O'Neal has Shaq's Big Chicken. In fact, my son and I have become pretty loyal to Shaq's Big Chicken. I didn't see that coming, but here we are. That's where we find ourselves in life. And all of this is a part of today's question, all right? We all like food. Sometimes we eat out, you know what I'm saying? Sometimes we cook for ourselves. And that's basically what today's question is about, in honor of Dolly Parton and her food line, the Tim Curry-inspired curry dish called Tim Curry. Today's question, brought to you by our friends at Advanced Hair Restoration, is what food product are you loyal to? And what's your best homemade meal?
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1: Hello, Charles. Away we go. Welcome to the 21st Amendment season, episode number 4,585. What a large and in charge program we have for you today. Guaranteed future repeat. The exciting return of Who Sucks Less. Steve, I don't know how you do it. You find people doing messed up stuff in the news.
2: Yeah.
1: It's hard to bring three stories to us, like the guy in my hometown who's using Mr. Child Porn as a scream name.
2: Why would you do that?
1: I'm not exactly sure. Somehow he

0: was busted.
1: For?
0: I believe child porn.
1: My God, who could see that coming?
0: That is crazy. You've got three stories each and every week. Is there a theme to this week's Who Sucks Less?
1: No, there's not really a theme. We'll revisit a story that our very own Mike Hawk brought us last week, I believe it was, about the Chinese movie producer. And now she went about casting the movie that ended up...
2: Oh, yeah.
1: We'll give you the details on that. We have Greyhound living up to its wonderful reputation.
0: Okay.
1: Kind of locally. And then we have just a weird guy in Philadelphia. More people wearing masks and freaking people out.
0: All right.
2: Sweet.
1: Yeah.
0: Now, he was the guy that was just busted in Vegas, correct?
1: Correct.
0: I believe they busted him like a week ago.
1: They did. And what's weird about his story is, as best I can tell from everything I read, they're just looking for him because he threatens people while wearing the mask. Like, there was no... Look, we know who he is. We know he has connections to Vegas. I'm like, what did he do other than wear a mask? They don't give any details.
0: Okay. Also, today on the program at 3:20... we will give you the secret code word for your chance to score a $500 gas card to use a River Rock Tobacco and Fuel. Thanks to our friends at Angel of the Winds Casino.
1: It's tobacco and fuel.
0: It's tobacco, it's fuel. What more do you need?
1: I'm just saying, I know me. If I got the $500 gift card, I'd be like, ah, I'm going to get $480 worth of cigarettes and put 20 in the tank.
2: So a gallon.
1: Yes, about 1 gallon.
0: I don't know if you can do that or not.
1: Yeah, probably not.
0: It's gas.
1: I know. It's a gas card.
2: $500. It's a gas card.
1: Yeah, I don't know.
2: But hey, you save that much money in gas, you could buy more six.
1: You know, it's a good point.
0: 3:20 is the time, and you'll text that to 20357 if you want to write that number down now. 20357 for your chance to win $500 in gas. Thank you, Angel of the Winds Casino Resort, for doing that. Okay, today on the program, as you already know, Dolly Parton passed away at the age of 80 years old.
2: Mm-hmm.
0: Kind of a big deal when you think about people in pop culture that somehow cross a lot of barriers as far as ages go, as far as genres go, as far as their talent is concerned. You can think of a handful of people that kind of have that power. I truly believe Snoop Dogg is one of those people who cross.
1: He's covering the Olympics now, for Christ's sake.
0: He does so many different things, and he's known for so much other than just his music.
1: Now he's just known for being Snoop Dogg. He happens to do music.
0: Correct.
1: He can't cook. He's been to movies. He covers the Olympics. But basically, his presence is his whole game.
0: And you know that he smokes weed.
1: Tons of.
0: So that's another thing that he's known for. But he's one of those guys that just has reached that iconic status. You know, Chuck Norris never really did too much to achieve what he achieved.
1: But he did it
0: somehow.
1: But
0: thanks to the internet, you know, and the legend, so to speak, of Chuck Norris, he also became somewhat of a legendary figure that people could laugh about and relate to.
1: Yeah.
0: You know? So, Willie Nelson. There's another guy.
2: I was
0: going
2: to say, Willie Nelson's got to be there with Snoop.
0: Absolutely.
1: Easily.
0: You know, and depending on what you like in life, in my mind, it's like Tom Jones. He's still alive and kicking. But, you know.
2: Tom Jones.
1: But he's not at that level, man.
0: He's not at that level, but to me, he is.
1: Look, if I said to my kids.
0: They would not know who he is.
1: They know who Willie Nelson is.
0: Martha Stewart.
1: They knew who Dolly Parton was. They know who Martha Stewart is, right? They've never watched her show. They certainly know who Snoop is. I don't know they've ever even listened to his music.
0: Yeah, these are the type of people that
2: Tom Jones still has it.
1: He brings it.
2: On Britain's Got or some singing show over in England, in Britain. He sang a duet with Kelly Rowland from Destiny's Child. It was unbelievable.
1: I believe
0: Tom Jones is the man.
2: Yeah.
0: I mean,
1: he just doesn't have the legendary. Like, if you know who he is, you can't say his name without smiling. But he's that guy. But he does not have the reach that Dolly Parton or Snoop or any of those people do.
0: But if you watch some of his show, man, when he starts dancing and getting down, he can cut a rug.
1: That guy is
0: insane.
1: You said he could cut a rug.
0: That's what they called it back in the day.
1: I know.
0: He was cutting a rug.
1: That's not a screaming endorsement for anyone's dance.
0: He cuts a rug.
1: That boy can cut a rug.
0: He can cut a rug. That's basically what he was doing. The definition of cutting a rug was what
2: he
0: was
2: doing. In our culture, it's a high compliment.
0: It really is.
1: I know it is.
0: White people say it all the time when black people are not around. That boy can cut a rug.
2: Black people dance, but if you're a white guy that can dance, you're right. Like, he can cut a rug.
1: One of them rug cutters.
0: He got rhythm and everything.
2: Rug cutter sounds.
1: Well, if you can cut a rug, you're a rug cutter.
0: You're a rug cutter, man.
1: You're a rug cutter, Ted.
2: You can cut a rug, brother.
1: You can cut a rug.
2: Yeah, saying I can cut a rug, I'm cool with. Call me a rug cutter.
1: But you're a rug cutter. But this is my buddy Ted. He's a rug cutter.
2: Yeah. I don't know. That one feels bad.
0: Right. But as you said, there's no one out there who has said a bad word about Dolly Parton. Anybody who's ever met her, has interacted with her, you know, even like somebody like Eminem, who said, you know, she sent him a handwritten note. I mean, she...
1: And it touched him.
0: Yeah, exactly. And yeah. Miley Cyrus and all the young people and all the people that she worked with and everything else. And I was telling Steve in the office earlier, when I first started out in radio, we had a concert series at the radio station. And they would bring in just about anybody that they could that was going to play.
2: Sure.
0: So typically we'd have like 3 or 4 concerts a night because it's only a summertime venue at this place.
2: Yeah.
0: And one of the guys that we had was Porter Wagner.
1: Yeah.
0: Now, Porter Wagner did a television show with Dolly Parton back in the day. And it was on for 4 or 5 years. It was just the two of them. Mm-hmm. They were very well known from that aspect.
1: Yeah.
0: So Porter Wagner kind of looks like Tom Jones meets Elvis. He would wear sequined. Sequined suits, man. This guy was like, he was the man. And he got up there and he had basically what was the equivalent on his live show of the Dolly Parton fill-in.
1: Yeah.
0: So to speak, if that makes sense. Dolly obviously is not going to go on tour with Porter Wagner and play all these little county fairs and crap like that.

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2: The audience go like, I don't really know who this guy is. This guy is before my time. But I mean, women were throwing bras up on stage.
3: How big were these bras?
2: He was 75, 80 years old. Women were throwing bras up on, they look like slingshots.
3: Right.
2: You know, they look like you had like a potato
3: big
2: slinger.
3: Big play tent, you know.
2: Yeah, absolutely. I mean, it was a wild night. But man, people even loved to fake Dolly. And she can nail Dolly Parton.
3: Yeah.
2: And she did a great job singing. And it was seriously one of the most fun concerts that I worked that summer.
3: I can believe that.
2: Because, you know, first of all, done with by 9. You know what I mean? I can still go out and do my thing in the summertime, have a good time. But I did not really know the impact of how many number one songs that Dolly Parton and Porter Wagoner had together.
3: Mm-hmm.
2: This old time television show. This is back in the days where variety shows were
3: there. They were the huge.
2: Whether it was Sonny and Cher, Tom Jones,
3: Captain and Frickin' Tennille,
2: Glenn Campbell, you know, the Osmonds, they would all do these variety shows. And they had one of the very first ones. And that kind of spawned that era. You don't think about, you know, as far as like watching a variety show now, whether it's America's Got Talent or any of those
3: things.
2: They're
3: different.
2: They're different, but the origins.
3: Because the talent on those shows are people you don't know, where the variety shows
2: correct.
3: You're talking, the talent were the host.
2: Yes.
3: That's the entire difference.
2: That is exactly right. You know, Porter Wagoner, ladies and gentlemen, it's a nice young actor. Here's the Carpenters.
3: Right.
2: And they were maybe not established at the time, but yes, they were in fact a band. But Dolly Parton had quite the impact. And not only that, she was quite the charitable person. She was an entrepreneur.
3: Mm-hmm.
2: I mean, they say that one of the best amusement parks you can go to in the country is Dolly World. As far as the quality of rides, the food there is supposedly, like, you cannot believe how good the food is at Dolly World. And a lot of that was because her husband, that was kind of his baby in a way before he passed away.
3: Yeah.
2: He went there like twice a week.
3: Oh, damn.
2: Like, he just would walk around, ride the rides, eat food.
3: You know, I would too.
2: And then come home like it's his, basically, amusement park. And he loved it. You know, like, he was involved in bringing rides in and doing all that stuff. And you know, apparently, part of the deal with Dolly was she would occasionally go out as not what you know Dolly Parton to look like.
3: Sure.
2: If that makes any sense.
3: Wig free.
2: So she would make appearances at Dolly World, and that was a thing, and people knew she was coming. But, you know, she would close down the park on a Sunday afternoon or go incognito and just ride the rides with her husband, you know, and have a good time because she just enjoyed it. But either way, she was also into the food world. And
3: did you know this?
2: What's that?
3: I did not know her food connection.
2: I did not realize
3: she had a line of food until today, and it's almost like posthumous marketing, right? So you heard the Dolly Parton died. We're all aware of that. 2 days later, I'm reading something about her, and they're like, hey, you should check out her food line. I never knew she had a food line. And then when I went there, it's actually pretty extensive.
4: Yeah, I completely forgot. So you mentioned it in the setup, and I'm like, oh, yeah. Like, I literally have her pancake mix sitting in
2: my
4: pantry.
2: No, you don't. You have Dolly Parton's buttermilk pancake mix.
4: Oh, okay.
3: Say with some respect.
2: Did you get Dolly Parton's original syrup to go with it?
4: Mmm.
2: I don't think I've ever seen any of this stuff.
3: Is it just
2: in the South? Maybe it's like at Publix and, you know, like.
4: I mean, I bought it here at QFC. I don't remember seeing her syrup, but I needed to make some pancakes. It sounds weird, but I was just like, all right, Dolly's got an instant
3: okay,
4: mix.
3: Why not?
4: Yeah, and I'm pretty sure it was pretty easy to make. So I was like, all right, I'll get. But it worked on me. I was like, oh, Dolly's got.
3: We've probably all seen it, but to your point, you had to make pancakes, so you're specifically looking at pancake mix.
4: Correct.
3: It never occurred to me to look for Dolly Parton product.
2: Here's the problem with this crap. Like with Gordon Ramsay and all these other chefs, they try to do a little bit of everything.
3: Sure.
2: Now, they're good at what they do, but when you spread things out too much, to me, you water down the product. So if like Gordon Ramsay had like Gordon Ramsay's spicy Thai frozen dinner, but you don't know Thai food.
3: Right.
2: Dolly Parton like stuck in her wheelhouse as far as what you think Dolly Parton would have as far as food.
3: Well, apparently she was an amazing cook. And again, I did not know this, but this was, people were saying, like, one of the things that made her husband super happy was she did everything she did, but in their normal relationship, she was like, I want to cook. I do not want to hire cooks. Like, I like to cook, and apparently her food was awesome.
4: I also agree with you. I did not know that, but in no way does it shock.

0: Exactly.
1: Not shocked at all.
0: Mm-hmm. Yeah.
1: She's like a less racist Paula Deen.
0: Mm-hmm. Yeah, that's exactly right. Well, that kind of like, it's all basically Southern comfort food. So yeah. It looks like she's got two things that she does. She does dry stuff, and then she does frozen dinners. So here are the frozen dinners. Dolly Parton's homestyle meatloaf with roasted potatoes and cornbread casserole. Also Dolly Parton's fried chicken mac and cheese.
1: Ooh!
0: Her shrimp and grits with cheese, tomatoes, and scallions, and a spicy sauce.
1: You like shrimp and grits?
0: I love shrimp.
1: God, that's so good, man.
0: I even like them with cheese in the shrimp.
1: People it's don't the only time their, yeah, cheese and seafood don't normally go together, but yes.
0: Other than a McDonald's filet-o-fish sandwich or a tuna.
1: I don't know if either are fish or cheese.
0: You got beef pot roast with vegetables and Southern-style gravy.
1: That sounds like you.
0: Chicken and dumplings with vegetables and creamy sauce.
1: So close.
0: Dolly Parton's country fried steak with mashed potatoes and green beans with bacon. That would be my pick right there.
1: Other than the green beans, yes.
0: And then, of course, you got the dry stuff. So Dolly Parton's sweet cornbread and muffin mix, her buttermilk biscuit mix, original syrup, banana nut muffin and bread mix, her buttermilk pancake mix, and her cinnamon swirl crumb cake and muffin mix. Those are all Dolly Parton stuff.
1: And you know what I like about everything I just heard there? None of it sounds healthy.
0: No.
1: And I mean, like Paul Newman, to his credit, he's like, hey, look, man, I got my own line of stuff. It's a healthier alternative. I've heard it's pretty good. I'm not big into salad, so I don't know anything about his dressing. Dolly Parton's like, I like Southern food, which means butter and buttermilk.
0: Yeah.
1: All of that sounds like nothing but calories, and I mean, I'm down.
2: That's Southern food.
1: Yes.
2: In general.
0: And then, well, okay, the same thing with Tim Curry. Look, it's Tim Curry. I know. It's his name. His name is Curry. I get it. He's also from England. More curry goes from India to England
1: than anywhere else
0: than
1: on
0: any
1: Earth.
0: Other country on this planet.
2: Yeah.
0: Without question. I don't know that statistically speaking. I'd be willing to bet whatever's in my wallet that that's the truth. So
1: I think they said there are more Indian restaurants in the city of London than there are Indian restaurants in any Indian city.
0: Now, if you look at Tim Curry makes his own curry. All right. Now this is, and he looks like he's having a blast. So Tim Curry,
1: I think he had a blast doing anything he did.
0: He goes to India, and they teach him how to make curry. So at one point in time, he just basically figured out, like, all right, I'm going to go over there, and I'm going to take you up on this offer and make my own curry. And he went and did it. But because of that, there are a number of dishes that are styled or called the Tim Curry dish. Okay, so it's not like he has a brand of curry.
1: But there's a dish called the Tim Curry.
0: There is. Garbanzo beans, cubes of seared chicken, carrots, and potatoes simmer until tender in a blend of Tim Curry spices and tomato. Served by itself in a bowl or over rice. Also great over plain quinoa. Yeah. If you're really into watching the calories and carbs, quinoa. Jesus. So, yeah. Tim Curry, in a weird way, you know, kind of a, I don't know, a nod to him.
1: Well, the fact that he took advantage of his own name. Like, we'll teach you to make a curry dish.
0: Right.
1: All right.
0: Well, a lot of people don't. Like, think about meatloaf when he was alive. You couldn't go to the frozen food section and get a meatloaf.
1: Too big to fit on the shelves. Although, I will say this. I would eat a meatloaf.
0: I would eat a meatloaf.
1: Based
0: meatloaf
1: on
0: as well.
1: His appearance, like, it's going to be
0: good.
1: Would
0: you buy a pack of Kevin Bacon?
1: Yes.
0: I would, too. It's got to be good to put a name on it, right?
1: You wouldn't buy Kevin Bacon. Like, you wouldn't buy
2: he just strikes me as a very fit, healthy dude.
1: Maybe.
0: It's bacon.
1: Maybe. Maybe he is. But, you know, you look, there's Oscar Mayer bacon. There's Kevin Bacon. I'm trying the Kevin Bacon.
0: He's got his face on.
1: It might be terrible, but I'm going to try the Kevin Bacon.
0: I think he's got a thick cut. I bet he's got peppered, but he's got maple. I bet he's got, Kevin's got like three or four different varieties of bacon. Always uncured.
1: You think?
0: Yes.
1: I don't know, man. He strikes me as like there's bacon for people that like bacon. And then like Ted said, because, you know, I'm a fit dude. Here's my fat-free bacon that you're not going to like.
2: That's what I'd worry about.
1: What about the fat-free Kevin Bacon?
2: Yeah.
0: What would you worry about?
2: That it would just be lean and super healthy, or turkey bacon.
1: Okay. It doesn't even produce grease when you cook it.
2: But like meatloaf, like I would believe him if he said,
1: yes,
2: I love meatloaf. That's why I picked this name.
0: Well, look at him.
2: I can make a meatloaf.
1: I would eat the meatloaf.
0: I mean, don't you think he'd go backstage, even if it wasn't on the rider, someone's going to make him a meatloaf.
1: Oh, guaranteed.
0: He's gone back there before and there's a meatloaf, you know, and
1: guaranteed.
0: A crock pot of mashed potatoes. I know for a fact, like it's meatloaf. Someone's going to like, I'm going to make meatloaf, my famous meatloaf, because that's what I'm known for.
1: I bet you he ate well.
0: Do you guys make a good meatloaf?
1: I do, but again,
0: I know I do.
1: I'm big on using, I like lamb. Everyone uses beef and all that. Nothing wrong with beef, but I like lamb and pork together, so that's typically my go-to combo.
0: Sometimes I think a cheat on cooking is better than the real thing. So for whatever reason, you know how like McDonald's, they have those hydrated onions that they put on their burgers.
1: They're delicious.
0: They're great. They're very unique taste. But with something like meatloaf, I have used fresh onions before in a meatloaf. It's okay. But when I use onion pieces or flakes in my meatloaf and let the thing sit overnight, it just changes the flavor. And the onions are so much better that I can't explain it. Because they don't.
1: I like those dried onion flakes. Make no mistake. I really do like them. But to me, they taste as much like onion as banana flavored things taste like banana.
0: Like it's banana flavored. Yes, it's imitation, anything. But it still tastes like.
1: Imitation banana tastes the same no matter what the product is. But everyone agrees it doesn't taste like bananas. We just recognize that it's imitation banana. Right. But if bananas tasted like imitation banana, I don't think I'd eat them.
0: Well, the fact of the matter is we can eat a banana. You can't really eat vanilla. Everything in this country that's vanilla does not taste like what vanilla tastes like.
1: Right.
0: We're just used to the imitation flavor. So if you get a vanilla.
1: And then when you have real vanilla, you're like, this is so good. Right. Like, because it's vanilla.
0: Yeah. Breyers used to do an ice cream that actually had vanilla bean in it.
2: Vanilla bean is super good.
1: So
0: and the
1: good.
0: Difference between the taste of that.
1: Yeah, because it's what vanilla is.
0: You know, and your vanilla shake that you get wherever, you know,
1: it's good.
0: I'm not going to bitch about a vanilla shake. I'm just saying, no matter what it is. But
1: right.
0: That's not the real flavor of vanilla. So today on our question, we're going to ask you, what food product are you loyal to and what is your best home style meal? 206-803-ROCK.
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1: What food product are you loyal to? What is your best homemade meal? 206-803-ROCK. Okay, here we go. These celebrities are apparently actually incredible cooks.
2: All right, see if I'm surprised by any of these.
1: Now, let me ask you a question. You're an actor, you're an actress, you're doing your own thing. You know, maybe you have enough money, you've reached that point where, you know, you have a cook working for you or preparing meals if you're training for a role and all that crap. But if you're not in that situation and you're done with a movie and you're home 3 months before you go to another project or, you know, you're doing whatever you're doing, like, I wouldn't want someone to cook my meals every day.
2: No.
1: Like, I would want to be as normal as I could during that time, and I get the money, probably get a really nice professional kitchen.
2: I'm sure.
1: I'm going to hook myself up.
3: I think it's easier to say that until you've had that luxury.
1: Well, maybe so, but I still enjoy...
3: I think you would still cook. Like, I would still cook, but I would, like, just... I wouldn't mind just every once in a while being like, hey, man, you can take a night off. I'm cooking tonight. But for the most part, like, I think it'd be nice to just have meals cooked for you.
2: Yeah, even if I go, here's my recipe, but you make it.
3: I was just thinking about how many more rounds you could get in.
1: Well, I know. I mean, look, I would take my time. I would get a hot dog at the golf course. That would be my thing. I'd be like, I'm fine with this. But these celebrities, apparently incredible cooks. Chrissy Teigen, Seattle's own. I mean, we know that from her Twitter and Instagram accounts.
2: My wife has like four of her cookbooks.
1: That she loves being in the kitchen. And I'm sure she's sold a ton of those.
2: I'm sure, man. Yep. She does well. My wife thinks it's great. I don't know if I've eaten one of her meals or not. I'm sure I have.
1: Mm-hmm.
2: Like I said, my wife has a cookbook. She goes through it. I just don't know which ones are Chrissy Teigen's.
1: 2 Chainz. He released a cookbook as well. And
3: 2 Chainz.
2: He has a cookbook?
1: Mealtime. He dishes out tasty recipes with hilarious instructions. Like, first, put on your Versace apron.
2: Yes.
3: Yeah, all right. That makes more sense.
1: But he can still cook.
3: I mean, he used to host a show called Most Expensivest.
2: Most Expensivest?
3: Yeah. Expensivest, yeah.
1: I believe it or not, Kris Jenner, which shouldn't be the biggest deal in the world, but I mean, she is a mother of a lot of children.
2: She is. Look, I'm only surprised, because you're right, she's the mother of a lot of kids, but she's always been a bit of a gold digger, right? So I just assumed that she rolled the cash. So good for her for at least doing something on her own.
1: She had a cookbook titled In the Kitchen with Kris, a collection of Kardashian-Jenner family favorites.
3: I was thinking about the other one.
2: Who's that?
1: Khloe?
3: No, who used to be a dude? Bruce.
2: Bruce Jenner. Yeah.
3: What's he called now?
1: Wheaties.
2: Caitlyn. Is it Caitlyn?
3: Okay.
2: I believe it's Caitlyn, right?
3: Right. So you're saying Kris Jenner,
2: the mom
3: who birthed them.
1: Yes. Correct. Yes. Yes.
3: That shocks me.
1: Really?
3: Yes.
2: Look, you don't know anything about anyone, but the way that family presents themselves, especially her, I'm shocked. I'm shocked she took the time to cook because she doesn't strike me as someone who cares enough to make food for other people. Obviously, I am wrong.
1: If you grew up in a household where cooking was like central to everything, which I did. My stepfather he's still to this day. We send pictures of each other's food like we're, you know, younger and on Facebook.
2: Yeah.
1: But man, he hooks it up. So he taught me how to cook. And that was good bonding time to be in the kitchen with everybody. And I know, like, with you and your mom, you probably tried to avoid the kitchen more so than not.
2: I mean, she told you, like, I'm a bad cook. Don't do what I'm doing. I'm like, you're right. This is terrible.
1: How did you learn to cook then? What was your initial...
2: Working in restaurants.
1: So, but how do you get a job cooking in a restaurant?
2: You start as a dishwasher.
1: Okay, all right.
2: And look, working the line is not the most difficult thing. They explain to you what needs to be done. But after it's been explained to you a couple of times, you begin to understand how different ingredients work together, how long it takes to cook, etc. It's a crash course and a really quick and easy way to be able to cook pretty much anything.
1: Okay.
3: I definitely learned watching my mom. And then I just steal. Not, I don't know if steal's the right word, but Thurl's seen me do it 1,000 times. I have a bad habit of standing in kitchens and watching people cook.
1: That's not stealing.
3: But
1: that's
3: learning. I'll just take stuff.
2: Is that what Ted's doing? Yeah. He's standing directly behind you?
1: There's a
2: how
1: line.
2: How much of that you put in there? Right. Hey, you going to use this for anything?
1: No, there's a line between what's that stealing ingredient? Something and there's a line between... You know, borrowing others' creativity and for enjoyment. For an example, when I do the dad jokes, do you ever think I've written one of those? That's the thing about jokes. If it's stand-up and you have a routine, you can't steal that, period.
3: Or if you do one right while you're thinking of it.
1: But that's why people tell other people jokes, is because they want them to tell somebody else that joke if they found the joke to be funny.
2: Correct.
1: Problem is, once you hear a joke, you forget it. And you can't remember it when you need it.
3: I did it this weekend, right? I bought some pre-marinated boneless chicken thighs.
2: All right.
3: They were pollo asada. But halfway through the cook, I decided I didn't like the flavor enough. Years ago, Miles would brag about his lemon pepper wings at home. So ever since then, I have a container of lemon pepper.
1: And it's great.
3: And then Taryn, usually, when she does stuff in a crock pot, throws a block of cream cheese in there.
1: All right. Oh, you can't go wrong with that.
3: So I ended up with like creamy lemon pepper shredded chicken.
2: You just took both.
1: That's awesome. Yeah, right? Basically, you just made like a dip. Yeah. A killer dip.
3: It was not supposed to come out like a dip, but you're right. It is no, more like a dip.
1: It comes out like
3: it's
1: a dip.
3: Still substantive.
2: You just changed what it's called. Hey, guys, I made a lot of dip.
1: Right. But it's chicken dip and creamy.
2: Yeah.
1: Delicious. It sounds awesome. Kylie Jenner, her daughter, also the beauty mogul. She had a cookbook called Cooking with Kylie.
3: I don't know that having a cookbook makes you a good cook.
2: Correct. Also, we don't brew our beer. Black Raven brews our beer. If we had to come up with the recipe for beer, you wouldn't drink it. I'm very confident in saying it. So I get the feeling, and again, I don't know, just the way Kylie Jenner seemingly rolls, her name is on the cookbook, but I'm not convinced they're her recipes.
1: And I'll tell you, when we were at Slough Hall, you went back there and you made some scallops. You made a scallop.
3: I did.
1: Did you learn anything from that cooking experience? Although it was 5 minutes, 10 minutes, did you whip that thing out? Because I remember you went back, and then all of a sudden there was this dish of scallops in front of us. It was fast.
3: Yeah, with asparagus and king crab.
2: Mm-hmm.
3: the main thing I've known this, but when you're working in an actual kitchen, like, you just can't cook like that at home.
2: No.
3: Like, all the burners are different temps, and they just run. So they're just moving stuff around from place to place, and then...
2: Yeah, you wouldn't just light up all your burners at home. And then see what people want, right? And start doing.
1: Well, I know that. But you could make the appetizer for everybody.
3: Correct. I mean, I could make a version of those scallops, but it's just not going to be as good as it was there.
1: Okay. You said the key was butter.
3: A lot of butter.
1: It should
3: a lot of
1: butter, be, yeah. Because it's king crab and it's scallops. It should be a lot of butter.
3: Yeah. God, they were good.
1: They were great. Leah Michelle, help me.
2: Yeah.
3: She was in Glee?
2: She was the Glee chick. Right. And then I think she's on Broadway now or something.
1: Her book, Brunette Ambition. The actress talks about cooking important, how it isn't a role in her family when she grew up. I grew up in a family where love is best expressed through food. So being in the kitchen is one of my favorite ways to unwind. She must be secretly Italian. Blake Lively, believe it or not, she loves to bake. Now that is a different
2: world. That doesn't shock me.
1: But that's a different world. To me, you can cook and bake. But I feel like most people
2: do one or the other.
1: Correct. Right. And half the time if you can bake, you can cook. The difference is if you can cook, that doesn't necessarily mean you can bake. Let's see here. Snoop Dogg. His love from the kitchen actually stems from his self-proclaimed unadventurous palate and cooking for himself. He says he can always find and have his favorite dishes no matter what. But he decided to share some of these recipes in his cookbook, From Cook to Cook, Platinum Recipes from the Boss Dogg's Kitchen. He also teamed up with Martha Stewart for Martha and Snoop's potluck dinner party.
2: You know, that's a good point.
1: A cooking show featuring the pair together.
2: One of his best friends is Martha Stewart, and he's always got the munchies.
3: Correct.
2: Right. Just it makes sense that he picks something up along the way.
1: David Beckham. He said he learned to cook and enjoyed it because he received some guidance in the kitchen from his good friend, Chef Gordon Ramsay.
2: Okay. That helps.
1: Who taught him how to perfect his beef Wellington. I've never tried to make beef Wellington before.
2: That's very English.
3: It is, and it's very hard.
2: Yeah.
1: It's hard to make.
3: Correct.
2: It's just very time-consuming, and then if you F it up, like, the whole dish is a disaster. Right?
3: Yeah.
2: There's no leeway on it is my problem. And that's why I don't like to bake. Right? There's just, you can't really make, if you make a mistake, the whole dish is garbage.
1: Michael Bublé actually got hired on a fishing boat to be the boat cook. So he finally, finally remembers watching his great-grandmother cook effortlessly. Meals as a kid. He got into cooking himself, but he was a cook on a fishing boat.
2: Now, Ted, you're kind of a Bublé guy. Does that surprise you or not?
3: He seems like he could cook. Bublé also, like, before he got super famous, he was a pretty blue-collar guy, so that makes sense. He had a job.
2: Okay.
1: Taylor Swift. She attests her cooking inspiration to Chef Ina Garten, whom she's been a fan of since she was a teenager, and she's been known to whip up some of the best and aesthetically pleasing desserts for her own parties.
2: I was going to say, you said desserts, whatever. Once you said she can cook, I just picture her making cupcakes and nothing else.
1: You know who else is good around the kitchen? This will make you happy. Gwyneth Paltrow. She has several cookbooks. The Goop founder says, my food comes from me, and so it is true.
2: Yeah.
1: And it's true to me. I just know what I want to eat. And if I want something, or my family wants something, and it's on the restricted food or allergy list, I love to find a way to get around the obstacle.
2: I just get the feeling her food sucks.
3: Same.
2: And it's nothing about her other than she is, in my opinion, like the poster child of pretense. So I'm sure they're all her meals, and I get the feeling none of them would be good.
1: I don't know. Instead of using basically what she says, it's all about finding a way around an obstacle, which means that if there's an ingredient and she doesn't want it.
2: I use pet dander. I mean, like, she's that person. So I'm like, okay, knock yourself out.
1: No shock
2: Put
1: here.
2: It this way. Does anyone want to eat your food?
3: Yeah, that's a good call.
2: Right? I'm sure you have a cookbook. Does anyone want to eat the crap that you have in there?
1: Lady Gaga. That should not shock anybody, right?
2: What's her full name? Like Stephanie Giaconda,
1: Germanotta.
2: Right.
1: Yes. She was raised in a family of great Italian cooks. Her father, Joe, owns a successful Italian restaurant called Joanne Trattoria in New York City. Jesus. She enjoys cooking pasta dishes.
2: You don't say.
1: Fresh ravioli with fillings from her own personal garden.
2: I believe that.
3: All right.
1: Okay.
2: Even so, like, her dad owned an Italian restaurant in New York City.
1: He still does. Joanne Trattoria.
2: Jesus.
1: In New York. And look, you can say what you want, but as far as being able to have a successful Italian restaurant
2: in New York City.
1: In New York City, where half the time Italians love cooking, the last thing they want to do is go out for Italian food.
2: Yeah.
1: Because they know how to make it at home.
2: Eat your version of grandma's homemade.
1: Exactly. What they can't make is General Tso's chicken. That's why you find them in a Panda Express. You know? If you can make it, and you can make it at home, when you go out to dinner, you want sushi or something that you can't make at home.
2: Sure.
1: So the fact that he's successful is impressive. Eva Longoria. She says cooking is her love language. She's been whipping up delicious meals since she was a young girl and says that's the best way to show appreciation to all of her loved ones. She's got a cookbook, too. Eva's Kitchen, Cooking with Love for Family and Friends. And she did go to culinary school.
2: Okay.
3: Oh, okay.
2: All right, good for her.
1: So that's kind of a big deal. Justin Timberlake and his wife, Jessica Biel, love spending time in the kitchen together. He said she likes to cook. I like to bake, so dinner and dessert. I did not see that combo happening, but either way.
2: I'm not surprised that he likes to bake.
1: Well, he's from Memphis. I would assume he's got some barbecue skills.
2: Is he from Memphis?
3: He's from Tennessee. Right. I know he's from Memphis.
2: And you bake? Come on, man. If you're from Tennessee, cook.
3: Yeah. I feel like the food would be good, but it's steak and a vegetable.
2: Yeah.
1: Okay.
3: Nothing wrong with that.
1: Questlove. He holds food gatherings in apartments every few months with his chef friends. So they get together. The chef shows everybody how to cook whatever they're interested in, and they all just sit down and cook it and eat it. Julia Roberts, another person, a celebrity who is a good cook. She says, I can cook anything. She loves to cook for her family, especially during the holidays. Holidays are one of those things, man, where people who have their dishes really know how to whip it up.
2: Because Correct. It's once or twice a year that they have to make it.
1: But the thing is, they don't F it up. So typically with me, the more I make something, the better I get at it.
2: Yeah.
1: And that's what impresses me. That's why, like, a turkey sometimes for me is a crapshoot. I mean, it's either going to be really, really good, or I'm going to cook it too long or dry it out or not get the seasoning right or whatever.
3: Some of it, too, is just so time-consuming.
2: That's
3: like
2: a lot.
3: I make that Thanksgiving dressing or stuffing, whatever you want to call it, once a year. I might make it a second time if somebody really asks it, but maybe at Christmas.
2: How long does it take you to make?
3: Oh, I mean, counting, like, breaking the bread the night before.
2: Yeah, that's part of it, man.
3: Right, and then I make sure to melt the butter on such a low heat that the onions will clarify.
2: Yeah.
3: I mean, it probably takes me 3.5-4 hours to make a full batch.
1: Yeah, but you also make an army-sized pan.
3: Yeah.
1: You know?
2: But still, even if you didn't, it's still going to take about that long. That's the problem.
3: Yeah, just right. There's no way to rush that.
1: Should not surprise you that Bradley Cooper, who was in fact Italian and lived and is fluent in French, is also a cook.
2: Of course.
1: Large Italian family. Shared a deep love of cooking. Anna Kendrick. The actress gets into the holiday spirit with a batch of perfectly trimmed and decorated cookies. She makes like 5 or 6 different kinds of cookies.
3: All right.
2: They don't have to look perfect, man. They're cookies. If people just want to eat. When you see a sweet, like, sometimes it looks really, really cool, really, really beautiful, blah, blah, blah. I'm like, they're sweets, man. We literally just want to eat them. It doesn't matter what they look like. Like, my mother has effed up chocolate chip cookies before, and I remember she pulled them out. They were all misshapen and all that. My brother and I didn't care. We're like, this means nothing to us. We just want to eat them.
1: When I was married, man, my wife would go like, I'm going to go to a cookie making party tonight for the holidays. And I'd be like, sweet. I mean, trays, bags of cookies from all these other people who actually know how to bake and bring it back to my house, like different varieties. That was great. Let's see. Trisha Yearwood. You know her as a Grammy winning country star. Did you know that she has her own cooking show?
2: What?
1: Trisha's Southern Kitchen began in 2011, boasts a whopping 17 seasons.
2: Damn.
1: Trisha Yearwood, is that Garth Brooks' wife? No, is it?
3: Yeah, right? Trisha Yearwood?
1: Am I thinking of the wrong country star?
4: Yes, you're right.
1: It is, okay. Yes. Well, that makes sense.
2: All right.
1: I mean, Garth ain't skinny.
3: He's done better over the years, but he battles it. So.
1: Well, I mean, he I don't think he battles it. I think he probably eats her cooking.
2: Yeah, that's the problem.
3: But you're right. As soon as you said Trisha Yearwood, I thought it may be a little plumper, Garth. I was like, oh, I bet that food.
1: I mean, Garth, regardless of if you think Garth is overweight or not, I mean, the guy, what do you do, like three shows a day at Tacoma Dome?
2: Something like that.
1: Four days in a row down there? Like, it's not like he's out of shape.
3: Oh, no. I just know there was a period years ago. I just remember Jay Leno giving him a hard time, and he's like, all right, I like milkshakes.
1: Who doesn't? I mean, look, you're Garth Brooks.
2: Yeah.
1: I mean, you're one of the biggest saying, I'm going to eat whatever in hell I
2: anything.
1: Want. That's why I like with Oprah. You're like, Oprah battles weight. Well, no kidding. If you like food and you can get food from anywhere in the world.
2: She had Ezels sent to her.
1: You just go on your private jet.
2: Yeah.
1: And like, I remember reading a story about Harrison Ford. He flew like 1,000 miles to get a cheeseburger for lunch and turned around and flew back. And I'm just like, Jesus. Well, he also was trying to get miles in or his log his hours.
2: Still.
1: In. But that's how he did it. Selena Gomez has an unscripted cooking show in her home. Each episode includes Selena attempting a new dish.
2: Uh-oh.
1: With a different expert chef.
2: But does that mean you
1: as a guest star?
2: Or does that mean you attempt to cook?
3: I would think repetition. So she's got to be getting better.
2: Sure.
3: Right? You know what I mean? If you sit there and watch like professional cooks in your kitchen and they're like, do this, do that, or
2: yeah.
1: If it's a cooking show, I want to learn from a professional. Now, if she's there to accompany them, you know, it's like Jen Mueller. Like she brings in somebody, but they make their dish.
3: Correct.
1: Yeah. So she's just kind of working with them on whatever their specialty is, and they whip it up. She watches. She learns how to make it, and you know they serve it and eat it. And most of the time, it appears that she enjoys the dish.
3: Yeah.
2: I don't think that you can do a show and then be dead honest with the guest chef. I'm not saying that what they made sucks, but if it does, right? You're on TV, you're on camera, and like anyone, they've made this meal for it, and they already have the smile on their face because they want you to try the meal. Like, if you don't like it, would you have the balls to look at them and be like, hey, man, I'm going to be honest with you. This is crap.
3: Okay.
2: I know we spent 6 hours doing it. This is absolute garbage. So the thing is, anytime I watch a cooking show and they're like, this is outstanding. Like, it might be. It also might not be. But you're not going to say anything other than that when the person is still standing
3: so
2: there.
3: So I think it's different. It's different when it's one-on-one.
2: Yeah.
3: But I will say this. For my personal thing, I have like a 2-3 rule.
2: All right.
3: If it's something I know something about and you say to me like the third time, no, I want you to be, and I've already given you two, like, and you were an assistant, then I will be honest. But it's gotten me in trouble before because people got offended. I'm like, hey, you asked me 3 times to be honest. You know I know barbecue. I'm just telling you, it's a little dry.
2: Yeah.
1: Yeah.
3: Right?
1: Why ask if you don't want to know the truth?
3: Correct.
2: Because we want to be placated. That's why you say, okay. So tell me, Miles, as the cameras are rolling, how was that pickled pig's foot souffle that I made for you? Now, you can look.
1: It's not my cup of tea.
2: I didn't think I'd like it, but man, I'm surprised.
1: Well, are we going to commercial break so I can throw up?
2: Right.
3: Yeah, and I think you know those friends. Like, my buddy James done it before to me on Thanksgiving. He's like, you put too much butter in. I'm like, yeah, I know.
1: What food product are you loyal to, and what is the best thing that you make as far as a homemade meal? 206-803-ROCK.
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2: All right.
1: Okay, text that right now. 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All right, our question, what food product are you loyal to, and what is your best homemade meal? 206-803-ROCK.
2: Hello, Eric. Welcome to the men's room.
1: Eric, are you there?
3: Hola.
2: Hola.
3: My favorite food that I make at home is burgers, and where I get them is Trader Joe's. So that's where I'm loyal to, Trader Joe's. Get my burgers. And I put a little bit of, I used to put a little bit of the men's room red in there, but now it's something else. But I put a little bit of dark ale in the mix. And if you feel a little risky, put a little crumbled feta cheese in there, too. So,
4: oh, all right. Are you buying, but are the burgers pre-made, or are you just buying the ground beef at Trader Joe's?
3: I'm grounding it myself. But I get the meat at Trader Joe's, and it's usually a 2-to-1 ratio. So 2-to-1 beef, 1 pound pork.
4: Ground pork. Uh-huh. Okay. All right.
2: I'm telling you, man, pork is a secret weapon when you're normally using ground beef.
1: Oh, yes, right?
2: Even if this is like 80-20, something.

0: Something like that. It's well,
1: yesterday at that golf tournament, the guys at Off the Res were there, and they have their pork hamburgers.
0: Okay,
1: obviously not hamburger, pork burger, whatever. Charlie got one. He said, man, it doesn't need any beef. It's like this, pork burger, man, is a good way to go. Now, do you season it with anything?
0: Sorry, he dropped.
1: Oh, okay, all right.
2: Yeah, I like that. I mean, look, throw a little test,
0: James.
2: James still right. My brother's buddy James. He's my friend too, but. Honestly, it still might, to this day, might be the best hamburger I've ever had in my life.
0: It's the best burger I've had.
2: And he makes them at home.
0: Yeah, and he won't tell anyone what he does, which I completely understand. But and I've said this before, I went to a tailgate, and you had to kind of put your order in advance. Right?
2: You got to email him a burger a week in advance, Miles.
0: Because of what he does.
1: Is that right? Because it's curing that long? It's like
2: again,
1: sitting
2: somewhere? Nobody knows. You just know it's a pain in the ass because it's James.
1: But he brings the grill to the tailgate. So he doesn't make them at home.
2: No. He makes the burgers at home, and then they show up in a bag. I don't know how long he's been.
0: Look, we don't know what his secret is, but I finally got a burger, and I did not understand what the big freaking deal was, man. I put it on a bun. Instinctively, I'm reaching for ketchup and mustard, and poof, suddenly he's standing in front of me. He's like, hey, man, don't put any condiments on it. I said, no, James, listen, man, I always just put ketchup and mustard in my burger. It's no big deal. He goes, okay, do me a favor and try it without a condiment. And again, this is like the cooking show thing I was saying. Oh, no. I'm going to bite into this thing. I know I'm going to want ketchup and mustard, so I don't know how I'm going to assuage this situation. I take a bite of his burger, and I looked him in the eye, and I was dead honest. I'm like, this does not need condiments. This burger is unfreaking.
1: And you ate it the way it was.
0: Yes.
2: And they're big.
1: Dude. I mean, it's like a Lipton soup thing.
0: No.
2: There's more stuff. But I'm just saying, look, you know me. I've been to a lot of restaurants. I've tried a lot of burgers. Thrill's worked in a lot of restaurants. We're both standing here telling
0: you. This is the best burger.
2: It's the best burger I've ever had.
0: And again, you don't.
1: And it's cold in a bag, and he brought it from home.
0: I mean, he heated it up, but
2: yeah. He grills them there because there's always a grill at our tailgates. But yeah, I don't know. So when that guy said he makes burgers at home, I'm like, burgers are one of those things. Honestly, I've had them places at home where I'm like, these are better than burgers you can get out.
1: Does James still do the tailgates? Do you have a chance of running in and ever having this hamburger again? Or is it like the manicotti? You're just it's gone. Poof.
2: He didn't go to the tailgate last year. I don't think he tailgates as much. Hey, look, this will sound dark, but if somebody in the family passed away and he said, "Is there anything I can do?" Me and my brother would probably say, "Could you make us 5 burgers?"
0: No, you're not wrong. Right. That's what we want from you, man.
2: Right. Yeah. Okay. I love James. He's just a bit of a pain in the butt.
0: You don't have to come to the funeral, man. You can just drop the burgers off and go. If you got something planned, just. Burgers.
1: He's a bit of a pain in the butt.
2: He's just very particular. If you don't get that email in a week in advance, he'll just email you back and go, "You cannot have a burger."
1: Yeah. Oh, really? So it's not that he's not a bad person. It's just he's got strict rules
0: he's very
1: putting the order in.
0: Yeah. When it comes to those burgers, there's no joke. But again, when I ate it, I'm like, this is actually the best freaking burger. And I felt good saying it because he was standing there, which, like I said, I hate that situation, but he already kind of knew. But come on, man, just take a bite. All right, James, fine, I'll take a bite. And I think he knew, I'm about to blow his mind. And he did. So, oh, my God. So, look, he might be making it out of, camel humps. I don't know.
2: Yeah.
0: Even if he told me the truth, dude, it's 100% ground tarantula. But, I don't care. They're that good.
2: I know there's no pork in it because he's Jewish.
0: Yeah.
1: Okay, all right.
0: Yeah, when I met him, I'm like, okay, that's not the secret. And if it is, he's bad.
1: My stepdad, his great-grandmother, Grandma Saletti, they took a bunch of her recipes and they made the Saletti Family Cookbook.
2: Nice.
1: I own one of these cookbooks. And obviously, one of the crown jewels is spaghetti and meatballs.
0: Of course.
1: Now, whatever the pasta is, you pick it. Doesn't matter. Did she make it homemade? No. She used dry pasta.
0: Yeah.
1: It was about the sauce and the meatballs. And I know for a fact that my stepdad makes the best meatballs and sauce that I've ever had. Now, if you were to have his mom's, it's the same recipe.
0: Mm-hmm.
1: It is better. And her mother, Grandma Saletti, nobody sauce tasted like that.
0: Right.
1: You know that, even if James...
0: Because they're not going to tell you everything.
1: Even if James gave you the recipe, I don't know that it would... It might be close, but it just seems like for some reason, as these things get passed on generationally... It's not that they're just not as good as the OG.
0: For whatever reason. A lot of times, and I mean this, and I've heard this just from different chefs, they're like, you might pass a recipe down. There are one or two ingredients you just didn't tell anyone about. That way, no matter what, like, you still go down historically as the best practitioner of blank. Even though everyone has your recipe, I'm like, they didn't give you the full recipe. Or they changed the temperature of something by 10 degree, I mean, anything. But I'm like, you never give them the full recipe. Even when I worked for chefs, all right? So they'd make up a dish, and they would have us try it. And we're like, this is a tour de force, man. Like, this is unbelievable. And then that recipe has to be passed down to the sous chef, and then they'll kind of explain to us what we need to do. The sous chef would tell you, like, he did not give me the full recipe. There's no way. We're never going to make it. And it's not because the chef is such a good cook. Everyone in this kitchen can cook. This is not the complete recipe.
1: Okay.
0: This is good enough that no one will complain, but after you have their version, yours just pales in comparison.
1: So this is what I want to ask you, and I forgot. I go to culinary school, all right? When I leave, am I a chef?
0: No.
1: Okay.
0: Your goal, inevitably.
1: Right. Okay, so do I need to go to a master's program? You know what I'm saying?
0: Like, let me rephrase that. How does that work? Like, you're a chef, but you're not going to get hired as one.
1: Okay. Right.
0: So when you get out of there, it's like, look, you have the culinary expertise. Of that, there's no question, but there is a world of difference between culinary school and working in a restaurant. And a lot of the culinary kids, they got to get over that hump. And a lot, it's just timing. Stuff like you don't get 3 days to think about this, brother. You got 7 minutes to get, beginning to end. And once you say, how do you do that? It's like, kick back and learn. They're very, very good cooks. But again, cooking at a restaurant is not like cooking at home. It's like you were saying,
1: Ted. So I can't leave culinary school and say that I'm a chef.
0: You can, but when you get hired, you're going to be on the line.
1: Okay.
0: Yeah, I mean, you're going to be on the line. You might be on an elevated position on the line. You might get saute or grill, because we know you know what you're talking about, but you're not just going to run the kitchen for us. I mean, like, that's not going to happen.
1: Okay.
0: It's just not, because like I said,
1: restaurants. So does someone have to hire you and make you the chef for you to be a chef?
0: Or you can open your own restaurant.
1: And then you're a chef.
0: Then you're a chef.
1: Okay, there's two ways.
0: But in theory, Miles, if you open your own restaurant and we're using your recipes, whether they're good or not, you are the head chef of that restaurant, right? If the recipes at that restaurant, whether you cook there or not, if the recipes that they use, and you own it, like, I'm Chef Miles Montgomery. Like, it's just wings and burgers.
1: I like this.
0: Like, right. But
1: so if I open my own clinic, I could be a doctor.
0: I guess.
2: They got stricter rules.
0: Yeah.
1: Oh, really?
0: A little tougher about that.
1: You had to
0: that.
1: Do, like, a residency, or you had to work in the kitchen for so long afterward to be, you know, even considered for that role?
0: No, I mean, if you know what you're doing, you know what you're doing. But again, it's more just adjusting to working in a restaurant environment. But, like, no one questions whether or not you can cook. We just question whether or not you can deal with the restaurant situation, because that is a lot different.
1: Okay.
0: That's all. Because we would talk to culinary guy, and look, they could all cook. They know their ass inside now, right? I mean, they could school you with what they know, but they would tell you about, well, you know, for our final project, we had to do blank. And I'm like, well, you had a month to think about it. That's just not how restaurants work. It's just, this person put in a special. Here it is. You got 7 minutes, right? Figure it out. So it's just that learning curve. I don't know. You get all these hot shots come out of college. They go to the NFL. And what do they all say? Jesus Christ, everyone's so fast. Everyone's so strong. It's not that you don't know what you're doing. You just need to get up to the level with the speed with which things happen.
1: Well, even with my friends, when I was younger in the military, I had a couple of buddies who were Green Berets and stuff like that. And I just remember one night at a party, they're like, oh, man, we've got a cadet coming in. And he's going to be our new whatever it was.
0: Right.
1: I cannot remember. But he's like, I can't stand it. I deal with it all the time. They don't know what the F they're talking about.
0: Yeah, they've done anything.
1: Blah, blah, blah. Yeah. And it's not, no disrespect to anybody that goes to a military academy.
0: But you haven't done it yet.
1: Correct.
0: And you're telling me.
1: That was kind of his point.
0: Yeah. And that's kind of the same. You get out of culinary school, it's like, bro, we know you can cook. No one questions that. You're not in a position to speak to anyone who's been working in this kitchen. That's okay.
1: What food product are you loyal to? And what is your best homemade meal? 206-803-ROCK.
0: Hello, Crystal. Welcome to the men's room.
3: Liquor and whores.
1: Liquor and whores.
3: Yeah, so I used to get those meal subscription boxes, and there was a recipe in there that was delicious, except after that introductory price is kind of nuts. So I looked up, tried to figure out. Anyways, it's a herb-crusted maple mustard pork loin.
0: Ooh.
2: Yeah, sounds great.
0: And
2: yeah.
0: How long were you a part of the, they send you a meal, once a week, every night, what?
3: I think it was a box every week, and as soon as that introductory price stopped. So.
0: All right, okay. So how many meals do you get a box, or is it one meal per box?
3: It's, like, totally customizable. It's up to you.
0: Okay.
1: Did that help you learn how to be a better cook?
3: It was, like, inspiration for ideas, because, like, you know how you'd come across a recipe online, you're like, I don't know, it sounds good, but I don't know, and you just don't want to waste your time on it. It was kind of like that, let you try stuff.
1: Because you have to, because it's in a box, it's going to go bad if you don't use it.
3: Yeah. Okay. So, Ted, I have a guess as to the secret ingredient for your, is it a cousin or uncle?
2: Family friend.
3: Yeah, family friend. I think it's horse meat.
0: You're thinking
2: horse meat.
1: Where does one acquire horse meat?
3: I think there's only like two butchers in the U.S. that does that. Otherwise, you might be able to import from Mexico. I tried horse when I was in France, and oh my God, it was the best steak I've ever had. And
1: really?
3: If nobody told you what you were eating, you wouldn't know.
1: Okay. Now, do you think you can make a burger out of it? In other words, was it marbled enough? Was it juicy enough? Was it all those things?
3: Oh, yeah, yeah. It's red meat. It's a little bit lean, so, you know, maybe go a little heavier on, like, whatever beef you're putting in.
0: Okay.
1: All right.
3: So I really want Ted to ask him, like, face-to-face and see if he reacts.
2: The problem is, and trust me, and Miles for years ran down the list of everything and be a thrill, just like, I know. And I have asked him plenty of stuff. Once in a while, he'll go, that might be in there.
0: Okay, that's a sign that it is.
2: Yeah. Right, but horse meat seems wild, and like, I'm just asking because I don't know.
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1: Yeah.
2: No.
1: Okay.
2: How about things are named after people, like an Arnold Palmer?
1: Would you have John Hamm or Mia Hamm? You can buy one. It's Thanksgiving. You don't know which one's going to be better. They got the John Hamm.
3: I think I want Mia Hamm.
2: I think I want
1: really?
2: The John Hamm.
1: I'm going John Hamm, man.
3: I don't know, man.
1: Why do you think? Look, Mia Hamm, she's too healthy.
3: But she's an athlete and a mom.
1: I know.
3: So I bet around the holidays, she makes some delicious recipes.
1: Okay, maybe. I don't know. What about Fiona Apple Juice or Fiona Apple Cider?
3: No.
1: I would not either.
3: No. Nope. Fiona Apple Cider Vinegar.
1: Yes. Yes. Then I would do it. A little bitter. Kind of makes you go,
3: Tangy.
1: How about Daryl Strawberry Pie?
3: I
1: would try it.
2: Yeah. Yes, I would.
3: I wouldn't be shocked if Daryl Strawberry knows his way around a kitchen.
1: I feel like it would. Halle Berry flavored anything. I'm in.
2: Sure, it's going to be great.
3: She doesn't strike me as somebody that knows her way around.
1: You think it'd be good, or you think it'd just be kind of crazy?
3: I don't know.
1: I think with her, it'd just be kind of crazy. Peaches Geldof. Like, I don't know. Peaches Cobbler. I think it would be good, man. She's an English broad. I got to think she'd know how to do a cobbler. There's a lot of people named Apple. Apple Martin. Apple Dye. Apple Castro. Terry
2: There's
1: Apple.
2: Dude's name Apple.
1: I don't know. I think they're all women, but I'm not sure. Not sure.
3: It's a weird name for a first name.
2: Our question, what food product are you loyal to, and what is your best homemade meal? 206-803-ROCK.
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6: 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Everything went all right. 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
6: 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She turned and bit my nipple in the picture.
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1: Hot off the presses, Burger King has announced that they are rolling out new chicken nuggets and sauces because customers started complaining about the existing ones.
2: What was wrong with the existing ones?
1: And they agree. In a press release, they say they got thousands of complaints. And we talked to the president of the company about their nuggets being rubbery, dry, and disappointing.
2: Okay. Damn.
1: But they say their culinary team reevaluated the process and recipe, made some changes. They did not give a lot of specifics, but said new nuggets and a range of updated sauces will be available nationwide on September the 1st.
2: I'm curious about these sauces, right? You're probably going to have, what, honey mustard, barbecue, and all the standards. Like, I don't know, what's one that comes out of left field? Like Thai chili?
1: You know, like McDonald's just released a Caesar dipping sauce, which I think is fantastic.
2: Okay.
1: I had with some nuggets the other day.
3: I think generally with fast food places, you're used to the standard sweet and sour barbecue.
2: Yeah.
3: So even like when people introduce like buffalo for a fast food joint, you're like, whoa.
2: Yeah. Yeah.
3: I will say though, you'd be shocked at the range of nuggets and tenders. It's my cousins, right, for their bar. They had to go to like a food convention.
2: All right.
3: To try different tenders. Because one night I was like, your tenders are amazing. And they're like, you have no idea. There's like 30 to 40 different companies that make just tenders and nuggets for restaurants.
2: All right.
3: Yeah. So like, sometimes your kids aren't wrong. There is a difference between nuggets and like chicken tenders.
1: Okay. Now, McDonald's on the other side, they say it's bringing back its popular spicy chicken McNuggets and mighty hot sauce for the first time in 2 years. I never tried those. Again, they're doing it on September the 1st. But this one is only for a limited time. Even more nugget news. Arby's has brought back their steak nuggets for a limited time, along with their new horsey ranch sauce.
2: I never tried their steak nuggets, and I had no desire to. And look, I like Arby's, but I'm like, I'm going to pass on those.
3: I do, but I never tried them.
2: Yeah.
1: And on the flip side of all this, in an interview with the Wall Street Journal, the CEO of Wendy's says food quality has not been their top priority in recent years, but they're going to change that. He said, we made some decisions around quality that were rooted in efficiency and cost savings. We have let our value equation erode. Social media is mostly shrugging its shoulders, saying things like, well, we knew that.
2: Right.
1: Well, that's social media.
2: We're the ones who told you that, more
3: exactly.
2: Yeah,
3: they're the people that were buying your product.
2: They're the ones that know.
1: What food product are you loyal to, and what is your best homemade meal? 206-803-ROCK, as far as fast food goes. Here are some of celebrities and famous people's favorite fast food orders.
2: Fast food specific.
1: And we'll start with Dolly Parton.
2: All right.
1: Do you guys have any idea what the fast food establishment is that Dolly Parton used to enjoy?
2: Well, Kenny Rogers Roaster was not fast food.
3: KFC.
2: Not a bad guess.
1: Actually, that's not a bad guess at all.
2: McDonald's.
1: It's Taco Bell.
2: What?
3: Oh, okay.
1: She loved really? Tacos, Supremes, and Mexican pizzas.
2: Dolly Parton.
1: Just like you.
2: Yeah, man. All right. Me and Dolly do have a lot in common, besides our breasts and our blonde hair.
1: How about the late Anthony Bourdain? Now, this guy's going to be a little bit more picky.
3: He was an In-N-Out guy, wasn't he?
1: Well, according to this, it's a fried chicken chain.
2: Chick-fil-A?
1: He's a fan of Popeyes.
2: Really?
1: Spicy Louisiana fried chicken, biscuits and gravy, and mac and cheese. He loves Popeyes.
2: Popeyes is good, man.
3: I do think Popeyes is probably some of the best fried chicken in.
2: Easily.
1: Chef Julia Child.
3: Is it American? Or
1: it is American.
2: McDonald's.
1: She loved In-N-Out burgers. A lot of celebrities love In-N-Out burgers.
2: Julia Childs enjoyed In-N-Out burger.
1: Yeah.
2: I don't know why that's funny to me.
1: How about your girl, Britney Spears, did.
2: I'm going McDonald's.
1: You are not wrong. What did she get at McDonald's?
2: Oh, man.
3: Fish sandwich.
1: No. This is exactly what you think it's going to be. She loves a hamburger Happy Meal.
2: Oh, my God.
3: Yeah, that's okay.
1: Right. I mean, come on. Let's look at the, I don't know, the mental evolution of one Britney Spears.
2: That makes a lot of sense.
1: I mean, she's probably still getting it for the toy. Drake.
3: Tim Hortons?
1: He likes Dave's Hot Chicken. And I've never been to a Dave's. But he likes a spicy chicken at Dave's Hot Chicken.
2: I know the name, but yeah, I've never been. I don't think that's the biggest chain.
3: There might be one here. There's other versions of that. Nashville Hot. I think Dave's was just the first one to be like, Dave's Hot Chicken.
1: Okay.
3: The problem I have is everything they sell is like hot.
2: They're not kidding.
3: Even
2: man.
3: Like they're mild, I'm pretty sure is too spicy for me.
2: Yeah.
1: Paris Hilton likes fries and a milkshake from
2: In-N-Out.
1: McDonald's.
2: Damn it.
1: Lily Allen likes burgers from
2: In-N-Out.
1: In-N-Out. Andrew Kendrick. Well, that's specific. The cheesy gordita crunch at Taco Bell.
4: Oh, that is the ish.
1: Is that
4: dude.
1: Good?
4: Yes.
1: I've never had that before.
4: Anna Kendrick likes that.
1: So
4: I like
1: what is it? Cheesy gordita crunch. Does that include meat?
4: Yes.
2: So what is it exactly?
4: So
2: you take the meat?
4: It's a very, very Taco Bell menu item. I get it every time. So it's basically a crunchy taco, and it's got a sauce in there. I'm not sure what exactly the sauce is that's in there, but it's a crunchy taco just like itself. But then what you do is you take a little gordita pita, right, and then you throw some cheese on that guy. Put crunchy taco in that, and then bake it so then you got melty cheese in there. So you got a little soft and crunch in there.
2: Okay, all right, that sounds pretty good.
4: Bomb, dude.
2: All right, okay.
3: It's funny. Like Miles, like it's very specific. Like cheese and gordita. No, that's pretty common, dude.
2: Is it really?
3: Yeah.
2: Okay, I've never got one before. I like Taco Bell.
4: You
2: got
4: to try it.
2: I'll do it next time. Ben Affleck. We know him from the commercials. What is he like?
5: Is it Dunkin' for real?
2: He loves Dunkin'. Really? Everything Dunkin'. He's not kidding. He's from Boston. If you're from Boston,
3: doesn't shock me.
5: You gotta say what he likes.
2: You gotta remember, they have breakfast sandwiches. They have lunch sandwiches.
5: They do, man.
2: They have bagels. They have, as far as their donuts are concerned. Last time I had one, I was like, you know what? Krispy Kreme in my mind still now makes a better donut. But Dunkin' Donuts has a better variety.
5: Oh, for sure.
2: Of donuts.
5: For sure.
2: They're kind of more of the Tim Horton tip as far as just more crap.
3: Years ago in College Park, they opened a Dunkin' Donuts / Baskin Robbins.
2: All right.
3: So my dad was beyond excited, right? And he was like, you know what my fantasy is? And I was like, what's that? And he's like, they'll put a donut in the bottom of a cup and then put ice cream on top. So
5: you can do it at home, brother.
3: You can. This won't shock you. It's one store. They're owned by the same people. So they did it. He'd be like, you want to go get one? Like, sure. Why not, right? Dude? I mean, it tastes like ice cream on top of donut.
5: Donut, yeah.
3: Honestly, I think I'd rather eat them separate. But he just thought this was the epitome of food culture.
2: What about, what is Christy Teigen? Her favorite place is Taco Bell. What does she order?
4: Christy Teigen. The Crunchwrap Supreme.
2: Nope.
4: Oh, the Mexican pizza.
2: She likes the Doritos Locos Tacos.
4: Oh, of course.
5: Oh, all right.
2: Which are not bad. I've had a Cool Ranch one I thought was a little bit better.
3: I don't know if they still offer the Cool Ranch one.
4: I don't think they do.
3: I don't get them often, but every once in a while it's like, yeah, throw up one of those.
4: It's one of the novelties that I'll keep going back to.
2: Correct. Julia Roberts loves In-N-Out Burger. A lot of these celebs do. Khloe Kardashian, what does she get at McDonald's?
5: Oh, McDonald's.
2: At McDonald's. This is one you would never order this.
3: Old Khloe or new Khloe?
2: Well, I just says Khloe. You would never order this in a million years. This would be your last menu other than a salad.
5: Fish filet.
4: No.
2: No, because they're like delicious.
4: Is it the snack wrap?
2: No, because they're not bad either. This is one you'd be like, no, I'm not getting that there. Why do they even have this?
4: Oh, shoot.
2: It doesn't even make sense.
5: But it's not a salad?
2: It's a sandwich.
5: Is it the grilled chicken
2: one? Chicken sandwich.
3: Yeah.
2: Grilled chicken. It'd be great if McDonald's had, well, I don't know, a grill. I mean, Burger King can do it. But I mean, you kind of need a
5: strong
2: grill
5: point
2: to make a grilled chicken sandwich.
5: Yeah, yeah.
2: How does this thing have lines on it?
5: Sharpie.
2: Let's see here. What else we got? What is Selena Gomez's go-to order at Jack in the Box? Ooh. You'll really like her after this.
4: A Jumbo Jack and a Coke.
2: She does not get a Jumbo Jack.
4: No, probably the Ultimate Cheeseburger.
2: She's kind of more onto the side dishes. So she starts with two tacos.
5: All right.
2: Two egg rolls, which Damn. We've had a lot
5: right. of. Okay, solid, yeah. solid.
2: All right. Curly fries.
5: Oh.
2: Yep. And a Southern-style chicken sandwich.
5: Dude, yeah.
3: That's top notch order right there.
2: That's what I'm saying. You're
5: me and Selena are homies. That's what I'm
2: more.
5: Feeling.
4: That's fourth meal right there.
3: Mm-hmm. I feel like if you go to Jack in the Box, you got to get those two tacos.
4: Yeah.
5: 100%. I would say get the egg rolls. Basically, if you have egg rolls and I'm there, I'm getting egg rolls.
3: Okay? Also, again, yeah. They offer that menu all time of day.
2: Rihanna likes chicken nuggets at Chefette. I've never heard of Chefette.
4: Chefette.
5: Chefette.
2: Chef isn't like spelled like chef and then et, E-T-T-E.
5: Chefette. Of course she goes to Chefette.
2: Hailey Bieber likes Shake Shack. I think I've been to Shake Shack once. We have a Shake Shack.
5: There's
2: right?
5: one downtown.
2: On Westlake?
4: There's one in University District.
5: Oh, right down.
4: Yeah.
5: Right.
4: There's also one down in South Center.
2: What was the other one we always got confused? It was on 3rd
4: for Steak a little and Shake?
2: While. Steak and Shake. Okay.
5: I'm thinking Steak and Shake, not Shake Shack. Okay. I haven't had either, to be honest with you.
2: What does Cardi B like at McDonald's?
5: Oh, dude. Everything on the menu,
4: right?
2: Cheeseburger with barbecue sauce on top.
4: That's all right. All right. Hell yeah.
2: Adele also likes McDonald's. What's she getting?
5: Everything.
2: No. Damn.
5: But, well, I'm not saying anything other than, look, she's got that strong Cockney accent. I just feel like she just closes her eyes, points, and says,
4: I would have a Big Mac.
5: Mm-hmm. Yeah.
2: She likes Big Mac, McNuggets, and fries.
5: Yep.
2: That's exactly right.
5: Mike nailed it.
1: What else we got here? Let's see here. Gordon Ramsay likes In-N-Out. Kylie Jenner likes In-N-Out. Penelope Cruz goes In-N-Out. Kim Kardashian, what is her favorite meal at McDonald's?
2: I'd say like quarter pounder and fries.
4: She's got to have like a quarter of chocolate salad.
1: She gets a 6-piece chicken nugget, small fry, apple pie.
2: Oh, all right.
1: Vanilla shake. So she gets two desserts, essentially. Vanilla shake, apple pie.
2: Where does it all go?
3: I just don't know how 6 nuggets are filling up a grown adult.
2: It doesn't, but she's also getting the fries and she's getting the shake.
1: I mean, I get it. I would if I think
2: she would get a 20-piece if we didn't know who she was.
1: Or even like
2: but because
1: 10.
2: We do know who she is and she has to have a certain look, she's like, look, I'm just going to get 6, but you know goddamn well I want that 20-piece, but I'm just going to do 6 and I'll be back in an hour.
1: Mm-hmm. So what food product are you loyal to and what is your best homemade meal? 206-803-ROCK. By the way, tomorrow is Kicks for Kicks Day on the Rock. Okay?
4: Yeah, correct.
1: Now, earlier, maybe a week or two ago, you mentioned something about the fact that you would maybe eat a pickle.
2: No, I did no such thing because I do not like pickles.
1: For maybe a donation or something.
2: Wait, what?
1: I'm just thinking. Maybe if you
2: vaguely remember talking about pickles. I do not recall
1: how much money would it take you to eat a pickle?
2: Yeah, and I'm like $500.
1: You said $500. Yes. Right? That happened. Because I believe Mike pulled the audio.
2: I remember that. I don't know what
1: I believe that Mike pulled the audio just so that we have it. I'm going to go back in time for a second here and see if we are correct on this.
2: Then I'm going to eat a pickle.
1: Eat a pickle. Play the audio.
2: I'm not sure
6: they say this is a crazy carnival food. I don't think it is. I think it should be offered more places because I want to eat it. Pickle pizza.
1: I would give it a try.
2: I mean, if I liked pickles, I would try it. I just, no. No.
1: I mean, I give it a shot.
6: Yeah. Well, we're briny. He's whiny.
2: Wow. Well, now I remember
1: that. That was a good line.
6: Just came up with that.
1: How much would it take for you to eat a pickle?
2: I'm insulted because I'm not insulted.
1: How much money would it take for you to eat a pickle?
2: Like a pickle spear?
1: Mm-hmm.
2: Honestly, I hate them at $500.
1: $500.
4: Okay, $500. I said that.
2: For me,
1: mentally noted.
6: It's just so weird.
2: What?
1: Think we can pull $500?
6: The only vegetables I ever really see eat are pickled vegetables, but you don't eat pickles.
2: I don't like pickles.
6: Correct.
2: I think not all pickled vegetables, but most pickled vegetables to me taste good. I don't know what happens to a cucumber when you brine it, but it turns into that, and I'm like, this is effing disgusting.
1: Okay.
2: Well, you I was under the impression you're going to give me $500.
1: I'm not giving you crap.
2: Well, then I'm not going to eat a pickle spear, man.
1: The money's going to go to Kicks for Kids. So tomorrow.
2: But I don't recall hearing any of that. We just played the audio as I heard it.
1: You said you would eat a pickle.
2: If you give me $500, I believe
1: I'm not giving it to you personally. The money would go to Mary's Place and Kicks for Kids.
2: I don't know those kids. Issues.
1: It's a five. If someone gives $500 and said, I'll give $500 if Steve eats a pickle on the air, are you willing to do that tomorrow?
2: I really, really do not like pickles. My impression when we were speaking last week is that if you gave me
1: I'm not giving you the cash. This is going to Mary's Place.
2: Then I would need a pickle.
1: It's a $500
2: now
1: donation.
2: You're trying to set me. Well, what if like 10 people give $500?
1: You got to eat
2: cool.
1: You
6: got to
1: eat
6: pickles.
1: You got to eat some pickles, man. This is easy.
2: Okay.
1: It's a tax write-off.
2: No. It has to be a $500 donation. Not every $500. Like, somebody has to say. Like, if somebody says, I will give you, or I will give Mary's Place, Cakes for Kids, I will give them $500 if you eat
1: now
2: a pickle.
1: I will
2: do it, but it can't be like, hey, we've raised another $500, eat another pickle. So if somebody wants to donate $500 for me to eat a pickle, then I will do it.
1: Will you eat like a half one for another $500?
2: How much are we talking? Like a pickle spear, like a quarter?
1: I don't know. Somebody will pick them up. What do you want?
2: I don't want any of them.
1: Do you like dill? Do you like sweet? I mean, what kind of pickle?
2: It doesn't matter. They taste like ass.
4: I mean, I think kosher is the way to go. Kosher dill.
2: Why? Why? I don't like them. Why do you think that's going to make any difference with me?
4: Because even people that like pickles don't like sweet ones.
2: Okay.
1: I agree. I hate when they
2: really?
1: Sit them on a burger. No, they just, I don't know where they
4: belong. I mean,
1: they belong in relish. That's where they should.
2: No, they don't.
4: Like, I'll eat them on a burger, but like those ones you hate at McDonald's, like those are kind of the little sweet ones, or like the butter chips or whatever. Again, they're fine on a burger, but most people.
2: They're not.
4: If you like a pickle, like the sandwich places you go, they give you a pickle, it's almost always going to be a kosher spear.
2: It's always that big ass pickle, man. And I never asked for that ass.
1: Game on.
2: They put it there.
1: It's a deal. Tomorrow. $500.
2: So wait, what's the deal tomorrow? What are we doing?
1: If someone says, look, I'm giving $500, but you got to eat a pickle, then you're going to eat a pickle.
2: Can they give $500 and I don't have to eat a pickle?
1: Well, they can give as much as they want. Look, I'm just throwing that out there. $500, like you said, and you'll eat a pickle.
2: That's not exactly what I said. Because this has now changed for me doing it for charity. Now I'm on the spot and I'm a douchebag if I don't do this. When we had the conversation last week, I'm like, yeah, if you give me $500, I will choke down a pickle. Right. Now that's been changed to, hey, if you could raise money for the kids,
1: these
2: think
1: are,
2: about
1: these
2: the
1: are kids.
2: Kids.
1: These are kids. These are kids who need new
3: shoes.
1: You just
3: have to eat it, dude. You don't have to choke it down.
2: I've got to choke it down. There's no.
1: Will you crunch into the microphone?
2: I don't. Still the problem with the pickle, right? Certain foods you don't like, you can just take a mouthful of water, wash it down without having to chew it, right? Pickles are too big.
1: You can't swallow that pickle.
2: That's what I mean. So I can't even cheat and just swallow.
3: You don't know that.
2: An entire pickle. I might give it a try. I don't.
1: What
2: like
1: if it gets stuck in his throat?
2: Heimlich. I know Ted knows a Heimlich. That's all. Just say.
1: Okay.
2: What will you eat? $500. If I gotta eat a pickle, you gotta eat something. You gotta be something else out there. I'm not doing this ass alone.
1: I'm just trying to think what I hate. I mean, I hate cottage cheese.
2: Oh. How about not a full tub, but like the kid size cottage cheese? It's like the size of like the Skippy pudding. Right? Right, so it's $500. Help out. If I'm going to eat a goddamn pickle, you certainly can choke down cottage cheese. Because cottage cheese doesn't taste bad; it just feels weird in your mouth.
1: I hate it.
2: Like, really?
1: It's the mouthfeel.
2: Yeah, it's like someone chewed your mozzarella for you.
4: We could even bring in a handful of different things to try because everybody enjoys cottage cheese.
2: Let's not get excited.
4: Way. Throw some pineapple in there, maybe some A1.
2: No, don't make it better for them.
1: Oh no, people always doctor the cottage cheese. You got to try it with this.
4: I'm exactly.
1: Like, my whole point is that it sucks all by itself. That's why you're telling me all these things.
2: Okay.
1: Like, it's an amazing thing that the hamburger tastes good without anything on it.
2: Correct.
1: With cottage cheese.
3: But he's added spices into it.
1: Mm-hmm. I realize.
3: When's the last
1: time
3: you cooked a steak? And just nothing.
1: Never.
3: Same with cottage cheese.
2: Yeah.
3: Like, I'll always eat a scoop of it first.
2: That's
3: like,
2: good.
3: It's cottage cheese.
1: Then what do you put on it? Hot sauce?
3: I go hot sauce and black pepper. I don't like to fruit my
1: hot
3: cheese.
1: Hot sauce on dairy.
3: Yeah.
1: Okay.
2: Somebody there's a bet on thrill barfing after. Hey, man, look, if I do this, I'm going to have a trash can next to me. I cannot explain how much I hate pickles, how disgusting they are. I get mad. You know, you get like a big corned beef sandwich, which I love. And I always forget they're going to add the pickle spear. And even though it's wrapped up and it's just sitting next to my bread, when that juice touches my bread, I don't eat that part of the sandwich because you cannot escape the taste of a pickle. And it tastes like ass.
1: Chad, I got one for you.
3: All right.
1: Will you do an entire segment without shoes or socks on for $500.
2: Oh. It's for the kids. Why? Come on, man.
1: No, it's $500.
2: If I'm going to eat a pickle.
1: You do one segment you hate barefoot that. In the studio. No socks, no shoes, $500.
4: I mean, you're the only one standing there, Ted.
2: I think that's fair.
1: No one can see you. The cameras can't see
2: you. If I'm going to eat a pickle, you can stand there better.
1: Surely Tim, our YouTube producer, can't come in here with a handheld.
2: This is just you not wearing shoes. I got to eat a pickle, man.
3: It feels weird. I don't want to be barefoot.
2: It will feel weird.
1: Yeah. For one second.
3: Look.
2: Wait. I got to eat a pickle?
3: Yeah.
2: And your issue is standing barefoot? Man.
1: Yes.
2: I mean, come.
1: Would you rather me cut my nails, my toenails, for $500 in front of you?
3: Oh, nasty. I don't understand what that has to do with me.
1: I'm trying to figure out a way to raise $500 because I'm going to be sitting here right beside you cutting my toenails on this counter.
4: That's disgusting.
1: That is, I know it is.
3: I mean, I don't think I was out of line to say, can you not trim your nails on our coffee table?
1: You I understand that. This is our work table. Trying to come up with ideas.
2: What about you, Mike? What do you hate? What do you hate?
4: Why are we roping me into this?
2: Because if I got, I almost cuss. If I have to eat an effing pickle, certainly. I'm not the only person who cares about kids. Or am I?
4: I mean, I hate coconut.
2: Oh. Ooh.
1: Really?
4: So what? Do I get like
1: Almond Joy.
4: Oh,
2: no.
4: God.
2: No, I say we just buy like shaved coconut. Just go like the can.
1: Oh, I know. I know what I'm going to buy. I'm going to buy those peppermint. What are they? Peppermint patty? What are they?
4: Peppermint York peppermint? The York peppermint
1: patty? Yeah, the York peppermint patty. Don't you hate peppermint?
4: No.
1: Don't you hate mint?
4: I'm okay with mint. Mint has a place in society. Mint and peppermint patties are fine.
2: All right, coconut.
1: All right, so you like that?
2: Coconut.
4: Oh, my God.
1: Almond Joy is the quickest one we can buy at a convenience store. That's all I'm saying. Like, there's no other coconut.
4: What,
1: product.
4: Just like little fun size?
3: What about the snowballs?
2: Oh, God, those are terrible. Damn.
3: Sorry. I was thinking out loud. My bad, Mike.
1: Snowballs.
4: So I got to eat a snowball for $500.
3: Well, yeah, I hate coconut. I need a snowball for $500.
2: How big are the snowballs? Because you're talking pickle spears with my ass.
4: Yeah, true.
2: So this needs to be like 2 or 3 snowballs to add up to 1 pickle.
3: Well, they make mini kosher dills.
1: Okay.
5: All right.
1: Somebody's got to pick this crap up because I got a physical tomorrow morning at like 8:30. Okay. I'm not going to have time to go to the
4: grocery store. I got the morning off. I could probably pick this stuff up.
5: Right. Cottage cheese, coconut, pickles.
4: Yeah. And then...
1: And snowballs.
4: Okay, I'll get the snowballs.
1: Snowballs, seriously.
4: I'll do the snowballs.
1: I mean, who makes that? Hostess?
4: Yes. I love Hostess stuff, so maybe I'll like this. I doubt it.
5: You won't. Yeah. They're awful.
4: Not really that bad.
5: And I don't hate coconut, but they suck.
1: I'll bring in my... I can bring in my nail clippers.
4: Okay.
1: For sure.
4: Damn it.
1: I might do the whole show barefoot. I don't even know.
4: You can.
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2: You've got mail. You've got mail.
1: Couple comments on the question today, guys. Let's see. You should make Miles eat ciabatta bread.
3: With nothing to drink.
1: Now, yeah. I will tell you that I was offered a ciabatta sandwich the other day, and I politely turned it down. And they said, why? And I said, the bread.
3: What about ciabatta? If I'm eating a pickle, you can eat ciabatta, right?
1: It's not the worst bread in the world. It's horrible on a sandwich.
4: Where were you? What kind of sandwich were you offered?
1: Roast beef.
3: That doesn't work for me.
4: Damn.
1: What?
4: I don't know. I feel like roast beef.
1: Horseradish.
4: Yeah, it should be tomato lettuce. Sauce in there. If you toast it, that could be good.
3: What about ciabatta, but nothing to drink until after you've eaten that piece of ciabatta?
1: I'll gag. You'll have to Heimlich me.
3: Ted, you're going to be busy tomorrow.
1: Get him.
4: Nobody's swallowing whole pickles. Miles, chew your food.
1: Get him Grillo's pickles. They're the best.
5: Oh, yeah.
3: It doesn't matter, guys.
4: I know. Mike, I know you're loyal to them. They're good pickles. They're not my favorite.
3: But you can get me, like, Ghetto Dave's pickles. It doesn't matter.
1: I'm going to say, in all fairness, guys, if Thrill's got to do something and he doesn't like you, I'll have to do something you don't like. Yes, we're working on that.
3: Thank you.
4: I just don't want to hear about my goddamn Hobbit feet for a whole segment.
3: I'm not going to look at your feet.
1: I'm not looking at me.
3: You have to stand there.
4: I do not trust Miles Montgomery to stand here.
1: I'm going to take a camera in here.
4: Why I'm saying no. I could stand here and do it, but I'm like,
1: I leave my phone at the desk back there.
4: Your voice works.
1: Mm-hmm. Yep. Let's see. Make Miles
4: eat some olives. How about that?
1: Where in the hell am I going to find durian? Oh, what else we got here?
3: You don't like olives?
1: No.
3: Like, not at all. Do you hate them as much as I hate pickles? Because so far, you guys keep throwing stuff out there. I don't think your hatred of this is
4: strong. Let me rephrase this. Like, okay. If there's a random block olive, like, on a pizza, I can get through it.
3: You like them more than
4: real olives. I'm just like...
1: You write all this down, Mike?
5: Oh. Got it.
1: Okay. How about Thrill, you eat some broccoli?
3: How about you kiss my black ass?
1: There's another one. Write that down. Broccoli. Just one, just raw.
5: Broccoli.
3: Is it just one, like, florette?
1: Yeah.
3: $250.
5: Okay.
3: Look, if I'm doing $250 for a piece of broccoli, $500 for a pickle.
1: A lot of people cannot afford $500 to donate right now. I understand that. That's why with my...
3: And I love you people right
1: when
3: now.
1: When I clip my toenails, you see, each toenail is going to be a mere $50 donation. And I will keep my feet up on the console until we get the full $500.
6: Oh, my God.
1: And I will clip one nail per $50.
3: But you said they get to pick which toenail you clip.
1: They do. I'll tell them which ones are still open and available for clipping.
4: I clipped mine yesterday.
3: So you could have waited to raise money for the kids, Ted.
4: Oh, no.
3: Always thinking of himself.
4: Can't be walking around with talons out there. I had a lake day yesterday. So it was, ironically, I was barefoot all day yesterday.
1: Okay. As far as food, you're loyal to...
4: I was on a lake!
3: I wasn't eating pickles.
1: How cold was the water?
4: It was fine for me, but I'm a psychopath. In the middle of the lake, it was a little bit cold.
3: It's fine for me, but I'm a psychopath.
1: Do you need water skiing?
4: No. I'm not a good judge of water temperature, Thrill.
3: No, I know.
4: I get in any time.
3: So I know you don't care.
4: Right.
3: Ted, you're doing the polar plunge. Am I?
4: Right. Oh, yeah. Control my breathing.
1: Guys, I'm loyal to Van Camp's Beanie Weenies for every camping trip, hot or cold. Let's see. My best home-cooked meal would be my mom's recipe for broiled lemon and dill salmon with rice pilaf and roasted vegetables. Ooh. Simple, healthy, delicious.
4: I'm in.
1: Sounds pretty good. I'm not a big vegetable fan, man. If you put them on a baking pan and hook it up with the right seasoning, carrots, yeah, I'm down for a pan.
3: Jesus.
1: I'll even eat zucchini that way. I'm crazy.
3: One of the restaurants I worked at, we did that. That was like our go-to staple, which I thought was ridiculous. The first thing you did when you got in, basically got up eggplant, beets, carrots, not broccoli, and there were like two or three other ones, but anyway, you put them on the big baking sheets, and we had roasted vegetables. And these people, this is the place I worked where Brad Pitt came in, predominantly a sandwich and salad place, but people would come in, and it just blew my mind, into sort of like a plate of roasted vegetables.
4: Yeah.
3: Mm-hmm. Yeah, I mean, but nothing else, man. I mean, like, they get a drink and all that, but I'm like, wait a minute, I'm sorry. Is that your entire order? Yes, sir. I'm like, okay. It's so gross.
4: Vegetables done correctly, though, were just so awesome.
3: I guess we nailed them there. People loved them, but it just blew my mind. Like, you understand there's beets on your plate, right? Like, I sure do.
1: I just made chicken wings, gizzards, and fried cheese curds, all with Johnny's. Okay.
4: Gizzards is another one.
1: What?
4: I've never liked them. And then
3: $500.
1: Where are we going to find gizzards in Seattle?
4: Marco Polo.
1: They have gizzards?
4: Yeah, the last time I had somebody I was with got them. They were
1: their fried pickles are amazing.
4: Actually, their frickles are very good.
1: I hate fried pickles. And Ted ordered them, and I'm like, all right, I'll give it a shot. I'm not going to be that guy. And I was like, man, there's no denying these fried pickles. There's no denying the fried pickles of Marco Polo.
4: When
1: Looney's
4: youngest brother was in town, I was going to meet him. I said, he's going to play golf. I said, I'll meet you there after work. By the time I got there, he had already had a pitcher of beer and fried pickles. And he was like, great to see you, blah, blah, blah. These might be the best fried pickles I've ever had in my life.
1: I'm telling you.
3: Really?
4: Yeah, dude. I don't know what they're doing with that batter. I mean, they don't mess up. I'm sure their chitlins.
3: Gizzards.
4: Whatever. Are better. I just.
1: We're white.
4: White. I mean, Sean loves them.
3: Yeah. He's from Wakanda.
1: All the dudes, the food that I'm loyal to is fried potatoes with a sunny side up eggs on top.
3: All right. I'm down with that, man.
1: Had gator in Singapore. Awesome. Lizard fishy chicken. That's not a good description. Lizard fishy chicken.
3: Gator is delicious. It is really good.
4: Dude, there's a guy down the middle, downtown by the light rail. What's that old little mall?
3: Downtown.
4: Like Pacific Place.
3: Yeah.
4: He sells a gator sausage.
3: Really? Wait, where is he?
4: He's just got a cart out front. He's like he's like Louisiana kind of inspired.
3: Okay, all right. Okay. Good to know.
1: Guys, I'll donate $500 for Thrill to Eat a Pickle if we can just make sure that he does it at the time I'm available to get on the radio, to be able to listen to the radio. Well, we'll figure it out tomorrow.
3: All right, look.
1: I mean, if you can, you can. If you can,
3: don't feel obligated. I'm not even kidding. I seriously do not want to do that. I think pickles are absolutely
1: and broccoli is $500 as well.
3: I was going to go $250, but yeah, $500.
1: Just remember, I'm making it affordable for you. Every single toenail is $50. Okay.
4: But you like cutting your toenails in front of everybody. I don't understand. What is the desire here?
1: To punish you for no reason. So my toenails fly, because, you know, I can't get it all off in one. Like, it's not like I can't make a perfect cut.
3: Right.
1: I mean, nails are going to be flying through
4: the air. If one hits me in the face, I'm hitting you in the face.
1: You can't, because of my nose.
4: Oh, I can.
1: No, you can give me a kidney shot. I punch you in the stomach.
4: I think you're better off with me hitting you in the face than the kidney.
3: Yeah, no kidding, man.
1: All right. Okay, whatever.
4: Ah, pee and blood.
1: Okay, let's do a couple of birthdays here. Birthdays.
3: For the kids.
1: Birthdays.
3: That's right. The bloodstream of my urine's for
1: Ted
3: the kids.
1: Ted will give you $1,000 if you punch Miles in the face. Now, what am I going to do now?
4: Oh, yeah. For $1,000, I guess I will.
1: Couple of birthdays here brought to you by Men's Room Roasted Red Salsa from San Juan Salsa Company.
4: Dip responsibly.
1: Bring back your training days.
4: Switching those hips.
1: Well, let's see here. I do declare it is Richard the Brother's birthday today. Can he have Shannon Sharp have a polite conversation with a bagel guy? I think you mean Ray Lewis.
4: Ray Lewis.
1: While Alan Thicke tries to mediate the situation. Perhaps some advice from Coach Ted on getting behind the wheel of a monster truck next year. Until we meet again, guys, Ed from Bacon.
6: It's time to take off the leash.
3: Yeah, I don't think I ought to wear a leash.
6: I think order has been disturbed.
3: That's because you keep talking, Ray.
6: There was a point that you got to when you came out of your mother's womb, that the cord had to be cut.
3: Say, Ray, anyone told you you crazy?
7: Shut your mouth.
6: Snap a picture of yourself.
4: All right. Bacon, I guess you're saying you want advice on how to drive a monster truck? I would say raise some money. I'm not positive you can just hop in the wheel of a monster truck and start driving around. But once you're behind the wheel of a monster truck, from what I've seen, part of it is crashing them. Last time I went, man, they F them up all the time. The crowd goes crazy. So, yeah, just hit the gas and don't be scared.
1: Yeah. Guys, we really need a birthday shout out. Bob's had the worst week ever. I forgot the rules. Hope you all squeeze it in. Let's see here. He listens every day and requested no birthday cake, but an OG fish sandwich. We prefer lobster sandwich because we're massholes. Miles, Dirty Jokes, and Cocaine Ted, and maybe a little bagel guy. Thanks, guys. That from Lisa.
8: Two Oregon fish sandwich.
9: You're not God or my father or my boss.
4: Coke or Coach?
1: Oh, Coke. Sorry, man. I forgot your Coke.
4: All right. Sounds like you're living up in Boston. Familiar with the area. Here's what you're going to do. You're going to get an 8-ball. 2 8-balls. Why? Because what's ever enough? Right after that first 8-ball, we're going to hit the Freedom Trail. You're going to be like Paul Revere, yelling and screaming at everybody. But you're going to have a blast.
3: Starts out Paul Revere, it's just high on cocaine.
1: All right, Bob, here you go, some dad jokes. Guys, air used to be 50 cents at the gas station. Now it's a buck.
3: Oh, yeah?
1: Inflation. It's like my dad always told me, you might not be the dumbest guy in the world, but you better hope he doesn't die.
4: Oh.
1: Damn, man. What does an escalator say when it stops working?
8: Nothing, it just stares?
1: Nothing, it just stares.
4: Mm-hmm.
1: I like this one. I quit my job at the cat shelter.
3: Oh, yeah?
1: Mm-hmm. I've been there for years, but they reduced me hours.
10: That's so stupid.
1: An old woman was sitting next to me on the bus, and she was watching hardcore porn.
3: Oh, yeah?
1: I said, hey, stop looking at my phone. And what's the difference between a fiddle and a violin?
4: A redneck.
1: Teeth.
4: Oh.
1: All right, guys, here you go.
11: Happy, happy, happy birthday. Happy, happy, happy birthday. Happy, happy, happy birthday to you, to you, to you.
3: BT.
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13: Now, the Men's Room wants to know, who sucks less?
1: Yay, time for Who Sucks Less. Stephen Thrill-Hill, you bring us three stories from the news each and every week. They always suck, but it's up to us to determine, out of the three stories, which one sucks the least. Now, if you happen to like the Men's Room on Facebook, or you follow us on X and Instagram at Men's Room Live, the debate is already underway on Who Sucks Less.
3: Yes, indeed. And let's start with the story that Mike brought us last week, I believe it was, during the headlines. It has to do with a movie being made in the fine country of China. And then up-and-coming actor there, one Zhang Yufei. He recently took to social media to speak about the nightmare that he experienced on the set of a production that was supposed to be his big break. So the 23-year-old actor, he was constantly harassed on set by his co-star, who just happened to be the sole investor of the project.
1: All right.
3: Listen. So the 23-year-old actor, who was selected to play the male lead in the drama series, said he was shocked when he felt his co-star French kissed him during their first of many romantic scenes. He instinctively tried backing away, but she grabbed the back of his head with one hand and held him there as she forcibly kissed him. Now, the actor, he had only played a couple other supporting roles in short dramas before. He felt like the series could be his big break, so he did not object, despite the constant harassment. Now, he claims he was also discouraged from speaking out about the behavior of the other people on the set who chose to ignore what was happening. Film producer Meng Xing revealed that due to the unusually high number of kissing scenes, the series was rejected by the platform that it was supposed to stream on. So after filming was completed and the series entered post-production editing, the platform reviewed a few episodes and rejected them outright because they were too explicit with too many kissing scenes, which could easily violate Chinese regulations. So in the end, he was hired because a horny woman wanted to bank out with him, and she did. And then the show that she bankrolled never got distributed. They were like, this is stupid. The only thing that happens in this is the female lead keeps kissing the guy because that's why she bankrolled it. She wanted to make out with that dude. All right. So now we move down. Now we go to the set of Philadelphia, although the story ends up ending in Las Vegas. But Philadelphia authorities identified a 22-year-old man who they called a punk, saying they believe that he donned a Chucky-style Halloween mask and made threatening comments. Now he was chasing a woman near City Hall. So an arrest warrant was issued for one Zymir Hughes, who authorities said may have fled Pennsylvania while having ties to California and Las Vegas. Now, the strange incident unfolded about 5:30 in the morning last week when a 40-year-old female jogger in her athletic gear was chased by a masked offender. The masked man is alleged to have held up a phone and repeatedly asked the fleeing woman, quote, are you ready to die? Well, obviously, this freaked her out. He kept repeating the phrase, so she turned around and ran away from him, but in the process, severely injured one of her legs, and they say that's actually going to require extensive medical treatment. Now, the masked person, carrying a distinctive blue plaid backpack, last seen ducking into the local metro station. Now, as he was in the station, transit police asked him

0: to take off the Chucky mask, which he did. And when he pulled it off, he was wearing what they call the COVID-style mask underneath that. That they could not make him remove, so they still weren't sure who he was. They managed to piece it together. They said it's clear that he's attempting to the best of his ability to conceal his identity. But again, they did figure out who he was. And I want to say earlier this week, they nabbed him in Las Vegas. Again, I'm not entirely sure of the crime he committed. I know you can't go around threatening people, but I cannot believe you would do a state-to-state manhunt. But they haven't indicated what else he may have done.
1: So, okay.
0: So that's his story, freaking people out. And now we have the wonderful world of Greyhound buses. We go to Medford, Oregon, where around 30 people, they were stranded for approximately 16 hours in Grants Pass by a Greyhound bus last Saturday.
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6: I'm moving quickly enough to get off the bus. Again, this is a 91-year-old man in a mobility scooter. Another passenger was a young child around 4 or 5 years old. They were sleeping on concrete. This bus just like, didn't matter who you were, they're leaving. So the group was finally picked up by another Greyhound around 6 p.m. or approximately 16 hours after they were told to get off the first bus. By that time, a lot of the travelers had left or found other ways to get to their destination. However, Greyhound, they did offer compensation, a voucher for $8.49. Because according to Greyhound, passengers on buses delayed 120 minutes or more from the original point of departure are given the opportunity to withdraw from the trip and claim a voucher refund for the price of the ticket. So there you
7: Jesus.
6: Go.
7: Wow. All the ticket cost?
6: $8.40. Yeah, because they're basically just going from, northern, central Oregon up to Seattle. And it's Graham. So yeah, but left their ass there.
7: Okay.
6: So those are your three.
7: This is a tough one. I want to say that the woman in China, for some reason, sucks the least.
6: All right.
7: I mean, I don't agree with what she did, but he did agree to do the part. I don't know if he saw the script ahead of time.
6: He did not.
7: Okay.
6: He got cast. He's super excited. She's bankrolling the whole thing solo. That's when, after she hired him, she made it a point to be the family lead so that she can make out with him.
7: Okay.
6: I mean, that was the entire point of this.
7: I think Philadelphia cops have something more on that Chucky guy. Granted, he did injure somebody. Based on the threats, he said, you're going to die, or whatever.
6: Do you want to die?
7: Yeah, do you want to die? And she probably said no, and he still kept chasing.
6: She did say no, yes. That is correct. Right. She did respond.
8: Right, because, the meme we had a couple weeks ago, he was just creepy.
6: Oh, the mime? Yeah.
8: Or mime.
6: The meme. Yeah.
8: The meme. But he wasn't threatening people. He just looked threatening.
7: Yes, correct.
6: Because he's a mime standing in the woods.
8: Whereas, right, the guy with the Chucky-style Halloween mask asked people if they want to die and chasing him. Like, that seems a little more extreme.
6: It definitely is, yeah.
8: Also, maybe he just wasn't fast enough.
6: Possible. I don't know if I'd do that in Philly.
8: I'm with Miles, though. And then the Greyhound, are we...
7: Well, there's 30 people.
8: Are we talking about Greyhound or the bus driver?
6: I mean, look, the bus drivers just have to go with the protocol. Obviously, the bus driver's a bit of a douchebag, but they still have to go by the protocol of the company. So, we stop here for the mandated driver change. The other driver does not show up. I don't know if you have to drive away on the bus or what the deal is, but they did.
7: I think there's just another guy on another bus coming to pick
6: Maybe
7: him up
6: that's
7: the
6: it.
7: Next destination.
6: Yeah, I guess.
7: So he dropped them off where they needed to be dropped off. There was another driver supposed to be coming.
6: Supposed to be.
7: To pick them up. And that driver went on his way. Either he was done for the day.
6: But my experience was...
7: Because why would the kid be sleeping outside on concrete if he had a bus to sleep in? Even if it wasn't moving.
6: That's what I'm saying.
8: Well, they were there alone, yeah.
6: Because he wasn't there with his parents.
7: Right,
6: exactly. It's a short trip, right? My experience on Greyhound, and I've done it, twice, but when we got a new driver, it wasn't a new bus.
7: The day. 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
11: 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That's a weird thing to say. Yeah, my mom and my sister are hot. Just look at them. What were you gonna say? 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You got to say it now. You got to say it. You're going to stop yourself. You got to say it.
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1: Count up at 5:08. We'll drink a toast for the shot of the day. And we do have your headlines on the way at 5:50. But first, quick check in with Mike Hawk and some of the stories he is not working on.
2: All right. Thank you, Miles. Good news, folks. Experts now say that exercise can improve your sex life.
3: All right.
2: I feel like we kind of already knew that.
1: Yep.
2: You know, health performance, raise testosterone a little bit.
3: I mean, it's all right there.
2: Keep your stamina going.
3: Yeah, exercise helps you with other exercise.
2: You ain't breathing near as heavy while you're doing it. So I kind of... Because nothing's sexier than having to take five to dab the sweat.
3: Yeah, hang on.
4: Hang on, baby. Give me a second. I'm almost there.
3: Give my inhaler.
4: Need some water for Gatorade.
2: Need the coach to talk me through it. London pubs are having an issue with customers making a single file line at the bar. They're actually telling them, like, no, guys, spread around the bar. We'll get to you.
1: Which is odd.
2: Yeah,
1: I get it.
3: That's an English thing. In the States, like, you form a single line.
1: But when I was in London, it seemed like they had wells specifically. In the bar we go to, if you're not sitting at the bar, there's just one spot to order, which I like.
3: Sure.
1: But I feel like every bar I went to in London had one of those spots. Like, I would, as they say, queue up, because it just seemed like I thought I was doing the right thing.
2: Right.
3: Well, apparently you're not, Ted.
2: Well, and the problem is that now those queues are getting so long that they're actually going outside of the bar. And they're saying it's starting to turn people away because all they see is this line outside that's leading out of the bar. They're like, well, shoot, we're not going to get a drink in there. And so they leave.
3: Okay, that makes sense.
1: Yeah, and that's the truth. When I travel, I did it at a place in Ireland. My buddy was like, no, man, we can go in this room. And I was like, oh, all right.
2: Yeah. I remember during
1: I'm guilty of it. There's a line. I'm like, I guess we got to wait in line.
2: Mm-hmm. I remember during the World Cup, there was like every door that was down there in Pioneer Square. It all had a line just coming out of it. It was wild, this damn thing. So, yeah, that happens. Scientists conducted a study on where soil is quote-unquote most alive.
3: You mean like depth?
2: No, just or kind of the location. Bacteria that's in there and the richness of the soil and whatnot. They did this by burying roughly 2,000 pairs of cotton underwear.
3: Okay.
5: I would say tundra, to be honest with you. I know it's frozen.
2: Private gardens is what they were saying the most rich and alive soil, and the worst was just your lawn.
3: Probably because you spend a lot of money to put all that crap in there, right?
2: Exactly. Well, if you have a garden, you want it to thrive, you want it to do well.
3: Exactly.
2: So you're going to put the mulch and whatever it is that you're going to put in there and all the good nutrients there to help things grow. But apparently, a soil that kind of promotes growth disintegrated the underwear.
3: Because there's more stuff in there to eat it.
2: Exactly.
3: All right.
2: Yeah. So there you go.
3: Who came up with the underwear thing? That just seems so weird. I mean, I guess I got to use something. I just would not have thought of. Hey, dude, let's get some cotton underwear. Bury that.
1: They say they were clean?
2: Yes.
1: Okay.
3: Did they?
2: That would affect the bacteria, too.
3: Yeah, things would grow better.
2: Right. Hey, there's yeast.
3: Yeah.
2: Put your thinking caps on, Jen. It's time for the Merriam-Webster Word of the Day. We currently have both Miles and Ted with a combined win from Monday.
1: He's got a half.
2: Yeah, you each got a half. Okay, so I give you guys a 40% chance of success on this one. It is a verb brought to you by the letter D. Now, to do this is to gradually go from an advanced state to a less advanced state.
3: Or evolve.
5: Deteriorate.
2: Steve the Thrill Hill, you
3: devolve
2: strong again.
5: I'll deteriorate when you better use in conversation with normal people.
1: Well, it's from going to a bad state to a better
3: from an advanced state.
5: Oh,
3: so
5: advanced
3: you state. Evolve to an advanced state. So if it's the opposite of that, which is what you were saying,
2: exactly.
3: Devolve, right? Mm. Hence Devo, right? De-evolution. That was the point of their name.
2: Yeah, you either evolve or devolve.
3: Or stay the same.
1: Well, I think if you have certain sickness, though, devolve could be good.
2: Yeah.
1: Right, if it was like stage 4 and you went down to stage 3.
3: Yeah, you want your cancer to devolve. If it can, you'd be like, cool.
2: That's right. Way to bring it home, Ted.
1: Yeah.
2: According to a new study, people with higher IQ scores knew significantly more about wine even when they had no formal training.
3: Well, yeah, because it's inevitably one thing leads to another. So I think if your IQ is up there, you can piece together the processes that would make it happen.
2: Right.
3: That's all.
2: Your IQ is a little bit higher, which means that you can...
3: Doesn't mean you like wine, but I mean, if you bring it up, like, okay.
2: You can identify the notes a little bit further. You can tell what's in there and just, you know, what the combination was.
3: We inadvertently took my daughter when she was very young on a... It was not a wine tasting tour. This was to see Niagara Falls, all right? I believe it was Niagara Falls. Whatever the case, they... at the end of your time at Niagara Falls, you get back on this bus. I did not know this, but it stops by a winery.
2: All right.
3: All right, and this is... Oh, man, I believe... Sugar wine, ice wine, That's the name of it. The point is, in Canada, because it gets so cold, their growth season is not the same as it is in other places.
2: Sure.
3: So they use considerably, like 5 to 6 more times grapes in their bottle of wine. Than, so the way they explained it, they were like, the average bottle of wine, I believe, has like 200 grapes. Ours have something like 1,500. And so they go through this whole spiel. I don't really care, but it's mildly interesting. But anyway, they ask if anyone has questions. None of the adults do. And my daughter's hand goes up. I think she was 6 at the time. She goes, the average bottle of wine has 200 grapes. And they're like, well, yeah. How do you fit 1,500 in your bottle? Is it the same size bottle? I mean, she started grilling these people. But that's when they explained. Because what they didn't explain, that's when they said, oh, that's when they explained our growing season. The grapes don't get as big because it's much colder. So they're much smaller. So we have to use more grapes.
2: How do you fit more grapes in your bottle? Yes.
3: And that was satisfactory for my daughter. But when she asked, everyone looked at each other like, that little girl makes a good point. How the hell do you fit 1,500 grapes? She was dead serious, too, man. She wasn't buying it.
2: She is no BS, man.
3: She is zero BS.
2: I kind of like that, though.
3: Oh, yeah. She was the only one that asked. But that's when they explained how it worked. I'm
2: what
3: like,
2: are you,
3: oh.
2: What are you doing to these grapes?
3: Yeah, I know.
2: How come you fit so many more in your jar?
6: It just doesn't make sense. Explain it to me.
3: You said 200 grapes. You're saying you guys put 1,500 in it.
6: Explain how? It to me like I'm 8. Right. Also, I'm 8. I'm 6.
2: That's 8 times as many grapes, man. Right. Make that math.
6: Like, I'm doing a lot of math at school.
3: What you say is a lie.
6: Your ass isn't adding up.
2: Experts are warning that those quote-unquote healthy baby food pouches, yeah, they're actually closer to sweet drinks than you might think.
3: Of course.
6: Guess I better stop eating them.
2: Doggone it, Ted. I've been telling you for years.
6: I know.
2: Get off the healthy food pouches.
3: This is what I would say is, do you like the baby food you're giving a kid? Probably not the best stuff.
2: That's right.
3: If it tastes like ass, it's perfect for them.
2: But in fact, there's a lot of those healthy foods that actually aren't.
7: The Men's Room Top 10. The Men's Room Top 10.
2: And this comes to us from Healthline.com. And it is the health foods that may not be as nutritious as you thought. Starting on the bottom of the list, they go with yogurt-covered pretzels and raisins.
3: Why would anyone think those are...
2: I don't know. Yogurt-covered snacks like pretzels and raisins are sold in most health food stores and are sometimes marketed as healthier choices than chocolate-covered snacks.
1: I was going to say, man, just get the chocolate if you're going to go there.
2: However, they're very similar nutritionally. A 100-gram serving of yogurt-covered raisins that contains 393 calories and 64 grams of total sugar. The same serving of raisins covered in milk chocolate, 390 calories and 62 grams of total sugar, which is actually less.
3: Yeah, so go chocolate.
6: The yogurt ones are good, though.
3: Go yogurt.
6: Yeah.
2: Sticking with it, Froyo. Froyo became the healthy alternative to ice cream, right? Let's see. It says it may be delicious, but it's not always the healthier choice than regular ice cream. Frozen yogurt is generally lower in fat than ice cream, but it can be very high in added sugar. Uh-huh. Plus, most self-serve Froyo establishments only provide large cups, which customers tend to fill. These stores also offer a variety of high-calorie sugary toppings, which can add significant amounts of added sugar and drive up the calorie count of your dessert.
3: Well, that's the thing that would crack me up. Look, it's good. Mm-hmm. Obviously, I did not eat it because I thought it was healthy, but like... I would get the cup and then just put nothing but sugar on top of it.
2: Exactly.
3: Got some M&M's. I got some sprinkles. Like if you're here for health, like adding all of this stuff is not going to help you.
6: Yeah, I never understood that one either. But I knew a lot of people that only ate frozen yogurt. But I'm with you. I'm like, you go with them and it's like, you're putting all the toppings on there. What's the difference?
2: Like, what are you covered in whipped cream, dude?
3: Exactly.
2: Like, damn. Some plant-based meat products. Following a plant-centric diet and eating less meat can benefit your overall health as well as the environment. However, some vegan and plant-based meats replacements products are packed with ultra-processed ingredients, salt, sugar, and more. Instead of relying on store-bought vegan meat products, try making your own at home using whole food ingredients. For example, you can make plant-based burgers out of ingredients like black beans, mushrooms, rice, and cashews. We make black beans burgers all the time, and I treat them like it's, you know, Mexican food.
3: Do you like them?
2: I treat it like it's Mexican food.
6: What does that mean?
2: I throw some cheese on there, a little bit of salsa, and guacamole.
6: I mean, the original one, those Boca burgers back in the day, like, they really didn't have any flavor.
2: No,
6: same thing. Like,
3: it's a plant-based burger.
6: Right, like it just didn't have meat, but same thing. You load it up with spices and cheese. It's like, all right, I'm not eating meat.
2: Throw a little sour cream on there.
6: I mean, I think if you don't eat meat, I get... trying some
3: absolutely
6: of that stuff, but yeah, for the average person, it's like, what? Why?
2: Don't tell me it's a burger that tastes just like meat. It's not. It's a patty.
3: Right. It's not a burger.
2: That's not made of meat. Okay. Cool. Just don't tell me we're having burgers tonight and show me a doggone compost patty. I'm going to be pissed. I'll eat it. I will make it taste good, but don't tell me we're having burgers tonight.
8: Well, it bleeds.
2: No, it doesn't. Diet soda. Even though diet soda contains no sugar and generally generally zero calories, studies show that those who drink diet soda regularly are more likely to develop certain health issues than people who don't.
3: Yeah, mild.
2: It's also associated with a higher risk of metabolic syndrome, a group of symptoms that include increased belly fat, blood sugar, blood pressure, and blood fat levels.
3: Yeah.
2: Research suggests that diet soda may contribute to these health issues by altering brain responses to food, increasing the desire for highly palatable foods like calorie-dense sweets.
1: I'm not a sweets guy. I just like the taste of Diet Coke.
3: Well, you're getting it all from
2: that's
3: there.
2: Okay.
1: I know. It's just slowing down my metabolism, making my belly fat and everything else.
2: Attaboy.
6: I feel like some of it's kind of going against that. That was a huge thing for a while, right? Because it used to be, I always had that theory, people that love Diet Coke never seem small. Mm-hmm. But then I've seen some of these fitness people now, they're like, I don't know, if you like a diet soda, drink one.
3: Right.
6: Like, especially if you're just watching calories in, calories out.
2: There you go. Exactly. 10 health foods that may not be as nutritious as you thought. 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
3: Of course.
2: If you buy a smoothie when you're out and about, make sure to read the ingredients label before you order.
3: No, make sure you don't.
2: Many smoothie stores offer items made with frozen yogurt, sherbet, and other sugar-laden additives.
3: Don't assume that any retailer is that concerned about your health. I'm not saying they're out to get you, but like, if it's a smooth, they don't care if you have high blood pressure or diabetes. They just want you to buy it because it tastes good, right? And which is the way I believe it should be. I hate when I go to any kind of establishment, oh, if it's food drinks, and they tell you how healthy it is. And I get people go there specifically, but I'm like, I don't want.

0: I can be healthy at home. I'm here for you to take a stick of butter, put it on a piece of bread, right? Add something to it. Like, I'm fine to be unhealthy when I eat.
1: I like a smoothie. I don't mind a smoothie in the morning. I absolutely love it. And I will stop at places to get a smoothie. But sure. Also, those are some of the longest lines of people, the pretentious freaking people that are in there. Could I get the number 3 with this additive and that additive, but only a little bit on the side, and then throw that in there, and then throw it in there after it's mixed, and then just douse it on the top, and
0: like, make your own smoothie.
1: No kidding, dude. You should take a shift back there. Screw you, man. You were messing this entire... You ordered that one. Pick it off and go.
2: Look at the ingredients, too.
1: Yeah.
2: And general rule of thumb, it's not green. It's probably got some sugary stuff in it.
1: Can we get amino acids and chia seeds and vegan Christ. Protein and...
0: Had a woman ask me about chia seeds a couple of weeks ago down at the front desk. I don't know what their conversation was, but it was about chia seeds. So the woman said, I thought they said cheese seeds first. So I'm like, what?
2: Oh, yeah,
0: cheese seeds. And she goes... Chia seeds. I said, oh, have you had them before? I said, I have had chia seeds before. She goes, they're good, right? I said, okay. Like, you don't like them? If you like them, good for you.
1: They go with breakfast cereal. Sorry, guys, but many breakfast cereals are made with refined grains, lack filling nutrients like protein and fiber, and can be very high in added sugar.
0: Mm-hmm.
1: Honey Nut Cheerios, for instance, is marketed as heart healthy, but contains 12 grams of added sugar per cup. Eating large amounts of cereal like this one, particularly as part of a diet that's already high in added sugar, does not promote heart health. In fact, diets high in added sugar likely have opposite effects. Studies have linked high sugar diets to an increased risk of heart disease and heart disease risk factors, including high blood pressure and triglyceride levels.
0: To be fair, Honey Nut Cheerios is simply making you aware of heart health.
2: They are delicious.
0: They are. So when you go to the doctor and they say, cut back on your Honey Nut Cheerio consumption because your heart's not doing well, like... They did bring up my heart health. Thank you.
1: Some low-fat...
2: I don't know anybody that honestly, though...
0: Eats Cheerios for the medical benefit.
2: I mean,
0: I'm
2: just saying, like, I feel like, especially when I was a kid in the 80s and stuff, like, you believed all that stuff. Now we've come to realize they just dump sugar and salt and everything. But, like, yeah, it doesn't seem like people...
0: They'll
2: like,
0: tell you what
2: like,
0: they don't
2: most people
0: add.
2: I know are, like, thrilled. If they eat cereal, they're eating it because they want to eat it.
0: That is it.
1: Which is fine. Yeah. Mm-hmm. Some low-fat and fat-free products, they say. Food manufacturers often replace fat with sugar in low-fat and fat-free products to make up for the flavor loss.
0: Yeah, of course.
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0: But I don't think anyone eating gluten-free is doing it for health, beyond having an allergic reaction.
1: Shocked. Really? Shocked, yes.
0: Like people that don't have a gluten allergy but still get gluten-free.
2: That was a massive thing. I think it's kind of slowed down, but
0: you're right. That's idiotic.
1: Everybody was terrible for you.
2: Right, gluten, right, so... Right, but there's so many gluten-free stuff you can buy that doesn't mean it's healthy, just gluten-free.
0: This is gluten-free, yeah.
1: I'm just going to roll by this one. Sports drinks and energy beverages.
0: Come on.
1: Don't. Protein drinks and bars. Some foods that are naturally high in protein like fish, eggs, and beans are definitely healthy choices. However, items like protein bars and shakes may not be as healthy as some people assume. Many healthy people who consume balanced diets don't need to get the extra protein through supplements. Nevertheless, active individuals and those who follow vegetarian and vegan diets may benefit from more protein in their diets. I remember I was starting to get, what are they like, metrics bars, like meal replacement bars, what I was getting, and I was eating them. My buddy looked at it and he goes, you might as well eat a Snickers.
0: Yeah. Sure. Yeah. I mean, it tastes better.
1: Exactly.
0: And it really satisfies.
1: It does. Good job, Miles. Good job. Flavored yogurts comes in.
0: Of course.
2: Yeah.
1: Flavored and fruit on the bottom yogurts can contain a surprising amount of sugar in just a small serving. For example, a 5.3 ounce or 150 gram container of Dannon strawberry fruit on the bottom of yogurt contains a hefty 12 grams of added sugar. Yogurts have candy toppings, and flip style yogurts can have even more.
0: That's why they taste good.
1: Right. Correct. That's why you go back to them.
0: Look, if they didn't do it, you wouldn't buy it because it would taste like ass.
1: Right. Right?
2: And I mean, plain Greek yogurt, I get it's healthy for you, but it's not. Right. Most people are adding fruit or honey or something to it.
1: If it tastes good, it's the sugar.
0: Right.
1: It's not the milk. All right, guys. And then this is the number one healthy food that might not be as healthy as you think and nutritious as you thought. Granola and granola bars. I know somebody who has shouted this from the rooftops for a long, long time. Granola does not mean healthy. Even though some granolas and granola bars are quite nutritious, many are packed with added sugar and very high in calories. Let's see, a 67-gram serving of Nature Valley oats and dark chocolate protein granola contains 17 grams of added sugar, 280 calories, while Quaker Chewy yogurt granola bars pack 7 grams of added sugar per bar. For optimal health, it's best to limit your added sugar intake as much as possible. Consuming too much added sugar

0: can increase the risk of many health conditions in both adults and children.
1: Get those salted chewies at Costco, man. They're only like 100 calories.
0: Hell yeah.
1: Also, like, yeah, if you're like, look, I love parfaits. You see me eat parfaits. I get it. There's sugar in the granola. Whatever, I'm sure the vanilla, it's vanilla flavored yogurt. Yeah. I just like parfait.
0: Hell yeah. A 21-year-old man in Florida got into an altercation with a teenager, and you won't believe why, Miles.
1: Why did he get in a fight with him?
0: Tell you about it at 5:15.
1: Thank you, sir. Headlines are coming up at 5:15. In the meantime, we made it to Dragon Time.
2: Somebody out there deserves to be recognized. And the men's room knows just who it is. So to you, we say, bottoms up, sailor. You're the toast of our shot of the day.
1: Big time it is, and as usual, we head to the drink desk. And Steve and Thrill Hill to find out who we're toasting.
3: Yes, indeed. And today we toast 31-year-old Moncue Turnbull of Martin County, Florida. So last week, she was booked into jail on fraud, grand theft, and other felony counts. It all revolves around her scamming an elderly couple out of $3,180 in cash. Now, when she was arrested, there was no sign of the cash, and Moncue was not going to tell anybody where it was. Unfortunately for our honoree, she either forgot that jail phone calls were monitored, or she thought she had such clever slang that no one could figure it out. Whatever the case, after a phone call with a friend, Moncue was taken to the showers, where she produced exactly $3,180 in cash from her vagina. Ooh. So, what tipped off the officers? Well, it turns out, have you read this, Mike?
0: Oh, yeah.
3: During her phone call with her friend asked what she did with the evidence. Moncue responded, and I quote, "Why do you think my coochie hurts?" Apparently, that's all they needed to hear, so next thing you know, they're like, "Hey, meet us down in the showers." And that's where they found it. Like I said, I don't know if she forgot that the calls were monitored or if she thought that was so clever, they'll never piece together. What did you do with the evidence? Why do you think my coochie hurts? They're like, it's in her vagina. Get her down there.
1: Why would you ever have that conversation right on the phone at a jail?
3: Because coochie. They'll never guess what a coochie is, Ted. Yeah. So we pour this booze and we drink this booze because we think it's yummy.
1: Yummy!
3: So over the tongue and down the throat to party in our tummies.
1: Down the hola, bitchola. All right, it's going to get tested online for Profile This, 206-803-ROCK. Profile This is next.
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2: And Stephen Thrill-Hilkins, please start rolling out Profile This is played.
3: Oh, sure can, Miles. It's a simple game where we share with you a real life news story. Something that happened right here on planet Earth. And as you listen to the story, based on the stereotypes you believe to be true of people and the decisions that people make, we'll ask you what it is you think makes the story a story. Hello, Gary. Welcome to the men's room.
4: Hola, my brothers and
2: Hola.
4: My YouTuber fellers.
2: Hola.
3: All right, Gary, you understand how this year game is played.
4: You just explained it, my man. Let's do it.
3: Thank you for listening. Well, today you have your choice of one of three categories. Today we offer you the wonderful world of drugs. We have Hit Me With Your Best Shot, where you guess the unconventional object someone used as a weapon. And finally today, Animalize This, where you guess the animal responsible for causing the problem.
4: Well, my friends, you all know if you've listened, I always choose Animalize This.
3: A Texas family's pet is being hailed as a hero for alerting the sleeping family to a fire that erupted in their barn. Fort Bend County resident Burt Gerber said he was asleep in front of the TV last week when he was roused by the family's pet. The family's home security camera recorded as the pet let out several loud sounds while flames erupted in the barn behind the home. Burt said, quote, I just casually came outside and I saw a fire billowing out of there. I grabbed a water hose and ran over there. Now, he was actually able to extinguish the flames and the animals inside of the barn were able to escape unharmed. Gerber and his wife, Chelsea, said the incident could have turned tragic if not for their pet's vigilance. It's more likely that the animal didn't want to die in a fire, but sure, we'll call it vigilance. The question is, what type of animal woke up the family? Was it a pig? Was it a goose? Was it a donkey? Or was it a goat? So pig, goose, donkey, or goat. What was the vigilant animal that alerted him there was a fire?
4: Okay, well, I wish there was a monkey, because that's usually what I choose, but the Romans used geese for guards in their camp, so I'm going to go goose.
2: Goose for Gary. I'm going to go donkey, because a donkey, I think, probably would have lived in the barn. At least some of the time.
5: Yeah. I don't know why. I'll just say pig.
2: Pig.
5: It's a free
2: pig
5: Roman pig. Sees the bar, you know, he's like, I gotta let him know.
4: My wife says pig. I'm going goose.
2: All right.
5: Okay.
2: Goose.
5: Oh.
2: What animal alerted the family there? Pig, goose, donkey, or goat? We'll find out next.
6: That was a tease.
2: Categories analyzed this on Profile. Let's go to Texas, where a pet is being hailed as a hero for alerting a family to a fire in their backyard barn.
3: Yeah.
2: Woke him up. The guy went out there and was able to put most of the fire out. Question is, was the family pet a pig, a goose, a donkey, or a goat?
3: And Gary, that is the question that we posed to you. Let us start with Miles Montgomery. You went with my favorite animal, the donkey.
2: Wow.
3: Now, the donkey was, you know, he was content to just burn to
5: pretty
3: death.
5: Pretty loud and alert.
4: Sorry, donkey.
3: Yeah, he didn't care. He's like, I don't care. The Ted Smith, he went with the pig.
5: Pig.
3: Said free Roman. He's like, you guys are going to burn to death. However, not a pig. No. And Gary, you went with the goose. You said that Roman soldiers used to use geese as security or alarms, I guess.
4: That's correct. Yes, I used them in the Philippines, too.
3: Well, guess what?
2: Wow. Okay.
3: Stick with it, brother.
2: Hard ride for everyone.
3: Did not know that.
5: I'm not either.
3: I look at the look. That goose was so vigilant. I'm like, it didn't want to die. It didn't honk to wake you up. It honked because it's freaking the hell out.
2: Now, for all TV news all the time, time for TV Time with Ted.
7: And now, because your pathetic life is confined to countless hours in front of a talking box, the Men's Room presents TV Time with Ted.
5: Obviously, we've been talking about a lot today, but star of music, TV, movies, everything else.
2: Name it.
5: Dolly Parton.
2: Yeah.
5: Yeah. She passed away yesterday. I kind of heard she was sick. I didn't know a ton about it. But basically, she was battling cancer.
2: Yeah.
5: Hadn't talked about it a lot. She was... I saw, what was it, just last week she canceled an appearance somewhere?
3: Yeah, and it didn't really say... Well, but keep it like 4 days before she died, she was doing an interview talking about what her big future plans were.
2: Yeah, this thing came on pretty quick.
3: Yeah. But even if it didn't, she's the kind of... I don't think she's looking for people's sympathy.
5: No, it was, they said, you know, brief battle with cancer, and yeah, passed on at Vanderbilt down there in Tennessee. Her nephew, who is the head of security, as he explains here, Dolly had asked him to record this message, and he did.
8: This video announcement is something Dolly asked of me years ago, before I fully absorbed it as a future reality. It is an honor that is mixed with absolute pride and great sadness. But sadness lies with us, not with Dolly. Dolly has lived in the light and is in the arms of Jesus, surely met by Carl, her parents, and countless others who have watched her and longed for her to meet them in the heavens. She has always been on your television, your record player, your CD, and on your phone playlist, becoming an extended part of your family. Our family and the team she has entrusted with her legacy will work diligently to ensure her spirit will live with us forever. May God bless Dolly Parton, and may God bless you all. She will always love you.
5: Yeah. I mean, and again, Dolly Parton is one of those people that just seemed like we were saying earlier, everybody seemed to enjoy her.
3: Yeah, and look, 97% of her music I did not like, but it never mattered because I never enjoyed Dolly Parton for her music. You just enjoyed her personality. Yeah. She was always funny, cool, just did not care what the F you said about her. And to the point the guy just made, as long as I have been alive, she's just been there. So even when I was a kid, like you say, she's doing her variety shows and all that kind of crap. Like, she was just this funny, cool-ass lady who happened to sing on the side. Heard a couple of her songs. I'm like, not for me, but I'll watch an interview with her because she was just awesome to listen to, man.
2: Yeah, but you never know who's going to be touched by what, right? So, like, Jolene's going to come on at 6 and we're done.
3: Yeah.
2: That
3: Jolene.
2: Guess why she has her name.
3: Yeah, exactly.
2: You know? Yeah.
3: Yeah, her parents named her after the song.
2: Yes.
5: Right, I saw some interesting things, too, like I Will Always Love You.
3: Yeah.
5: I guess Elvis wanted to record it, and she said no.
3: Because
2: the colonel's going to take all the money.
3: Right,
5: and that's what she said, it broke my heart because I loved Elvis, but she was like, it's my song. I'm not giving it to him. On the same token, she also admits after Whitney Houston covered it, she was like, it might be Whitney's song now.
3: Oh, yeah.
2: Yeah.
5: You know what I mean? I mean, she's like, look, I wrote it. It's still my song. But she's like, that's an amazing cover of it.
2: Like Bob Dylan telling Jimmy.
3: Yeah, like, it's Jimmy's songs now.
5: I think the only difference is that, like, did Bob Dylan still perform all along the Watchtower?
2: Sure.
5: Oh, okay.
2: Yeah.
5: I never knew. I mean, I had to be working here for a couple years before I realized that Jimmy's version was a cover.
3: I think Bob Dylan, the first time he heard it, was like, is that what I said?
2: That's yours.
5: Well, like, I mean, I knew Whitney Houston's was a cover because I had heard Dolly's version as a kid.
3: I actually did not know when the song came out. I didn't know. I thought it was a Whitney Houston. I figured someone else wrote it for the movie, right?
5: Yeah.
3: And then I think it was my mother, because she loved that song. She explained, she's like, you know it's a Dolly Parton song. I'm like, Dolly Parton who? She's like, the country singer Dolly Parton. She sang it. But if you haven't heard Dolly's version, trying to imagine Dolly Parton singing Whitney Houston or Whitney Houston saying, I'm going to sing Dolly Parton, was just not something my brain could reconcile.
5: Yeah.
3: I was like, wait, what? But having heard the Dolly Parton version, it's actually very good.
5: It is. And I've said this for years. There's a thin line between like a love song in country music and an R&B song.
3: Yeah.
5: Usually involves like maybe like a drum machine.
2: Hurt and pain.
3: Right.
5: Right.
3: No, you're right. You're right.
5: Yeah. As I said, like in the early 90s, like R&B was such a massive thing. If you listen to rap, you listen to a lot of R&B too. It shocked me when I found out some of these were just old school country songs that they were just redoing. I was like, huh, or covering. I was like, huh.
3: Yeah.
5: Obviously, the amount of stars that said stuff about her, you know, Jack White said Instant Sainthood. He performed a cover of Jolene in London last night. Taylor Swift actually, obviously talked about it. Beyonce, Reba McEntire, who I would say Reba's almost...
3: She's very close to that. No one's going to match what Dolly did. You know, that's.
5: But I would say Reba's like a peer.
3: She's a peer.
5: Or even like Beyonce and Taylor Swift, as big as they are, I wouldn't call them a peer of like Dolly.
3: No, they're not.
5: Yeah, I mean, Sally Field, Jamie Lee Curtis, Reba, I mean, everybody you could think of. Like, it just, like we've been saying all day, just seemed like everybody really liked her a lot.
3: Yeah, if you met her, you liked her. That seemed to be the general idea
2: and
3: that I
2: great, got. Great, great, great actor. Like, 9 to 5 was a funny comedic movie. Had Lily Tomlin in it. Like, the movie itself.
3: She had good... I don't know if she can do a drama, but she had good comedic chops.
5: She can. Mm. You never seen Steel Magnolias?
3: I have not.
5: I'm not shocked. I only know it because my mom loved it, so I had to watch it a bunch as a kid. But that is definitely...
3: Is Dolly Parton in? I didn't realize she was in that movie.
5: Oh, I could be... I'm almost positive Dolly Parton owns, like, the shop or whatever they're always going
3: to. All I know is that it's supposed to end sad. So I'm like, I'm sure it's good. I don't want to see it. Like I said, I don't want to invest time in
5: knowing
3: I'm going to be sad.
5: Yes. Yeah, Dolly Parton. She owns the shop, I think, that they go to or whatever. Look, I'm sure if I dated somebody that really liked that movie, I'd watch it again. I just remember my mom loved it. And it was, even as a little boy, I was like, this movie's sad.
3: Hey, listen, if I were still dating my wife, I would have sat through that crap. Jesus. But by the time she brought it up, we were married. So I'm like, yeah, no chance, man.
2: That is quite the cast of actors. Dylan McDermott, Daryl Hannah, Olympia Dukakis, Dolly, Shirley MacLaine, Julia Roberts, Sally Field. Okay, that's
5: a
2: lot of stars.
5: It's a cinematic classic. I just don't think it was made for four guys.
3: That don't want to be miserable.
5: Right.
3: Yeah, that's all. Just like, man, I don't want to be sad.
5: Speaking of not being miserable, this is kind of funny. This meteorologist, he's doing a weekend weather update. Now, I've watched his update since this video came out.
3: Okay.
5: He said he was trying to play a prank on like the anchor guy with the Peanuts. You know how the parents of Peanuts kind of talk?
3: Yeah.
5: So they were trying to mess with him and put up a video. Now, what he didn't realize was that when his weather forecast started, that it would still be playing or he could see it in the background. He basically starts laughing.
9: Hey. Hi. 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
1: What the woman was laughing at, all right? But she's on television at BBC, you know, very serious. And she's fighting off the giggles and all this crap. And obviously, whatever she found funny, she found hysterical. And she does a fairly good job keeping it together. But like anything, you see her face, there's still that sound of your voice that says, I have just finished laughing. And then you see her eyes kind of bug up. And she realizes the next thing on the teleprompter she has to talk about. So keep in mind, she just finished laughing. She's like, and another news, a tragic plane crash. Right, but she still has the giggles. And it is the most awkward thing because she does not find it funny. She's laughing about something else, but you could see in her face like, oh my God, I cannot believe I have to talk
2: about
1: this.
2: Bad time for a segue.
1: Oh, yeah.
2: Yeah. And that's just tougher when you're on the news.
1: Yes, man.
2: You know what I mean?
1: When you get bad, tragic news.
3: Although they're one of the a few still that do it live. So I give them props for that.
1: Yeah, for sure.
3: I mean,
2: I probably watch more local news on the weekends. Obviously, fall coming up, probably not as much because there'll be college football on at 9 a.m. on Saturdays. But I don't know. I'm with you. Sometimes Saturday mornings, I'll watch King 5 or something.
3: Yeah.
2: And it is a little, seems a little looser, but it's like, all right, they're in there doing it.
1: Man. And I know you got up super early to do this. So join us tomorrow at 4:30 a.m.
3: And they get effed. That's like
1: first at 4. But they'll be like, join us at 4:30 tomorrow where, you know, the Ted Smith will bring up on weather and traffic. I'm like, how about just weather? It's 4:30 in the morning. There's no traffic.
2: It is amazing how early those shows start now.
1: I know, man. Like,
2: and they just keep pushing them back farther.
1: They do. It's 5:30, like, then it was 5, and I want to say the earliest now was 4. And I'm like, look, man, I understand it's an arms race and all that stuff is, but at some point it's just ridiculous. No one is getting up at 4 a.m. saying, I need to see the local news.
2: Well, I think you're working, maybe there's some construction guys, but it's such a specific thing. But I'm with you, like at 4 a.m., like, that to me is still teetering on just kind of the middle of the night.
1: It is.
2: Yeah. You're right. You can do
3: traffic first.
1: Right. There's no traffic.
3: There's nothing.
1: This is a great time to leave.
3: Well, wait, I have a drunk driver here on camera.
1: Yeah.
3: Still coming home from the bar.
1: 4:00 in the morning. Why are you doing traffic?
2: Right. Then there's the poor guy who's like standing outside the stadium. It's like, oh, there's going to be a Sounders game here tonight.
1: In 16 hours, this place will be packed.
2: No fans yet, Chuck? Like, well, no.
1: Bars aren't even open. Thanks.
2: Right. Like the trash trucks haven't even come through.
1: Yeah, I know.
2: All right. A lot of things we know about Howie Mandel. What do you think some of the things we know about Howie Mandel?
1: Germaphobe.
2: Mm-hmm. Germaphobe. Right out of the gate.
1: Remarkably has been a comedian for this many years without being particularly funny.
2: Bobby's World was good, but that was cartoon.
1: Yeah. I'm not saying he's the worst. I just can't believe
3: his longevity.
1: Yeah. And I can't quote a joke from him. Like, you can bring up any comedian, like, dude, George Carlin was funny. I can quote a couple jokes. Eddie Murphy, even Kevin Hart, a couple jokes. Howie Mandel, like, bro, I know you're a comedian. I don't know that you've ever made me laugh.
2: Yeah. Well, he's notorious for being a germaphobe.
1: Yeah.
2: Now he's saying during COVID, it almost killed him. He was on a podcast talking about it, that he self-medicated to the point he almost died. He says, I live in a pandemic anyhow. When there's a real one, it was harder for me to handle. I wasn't strong enough. Started taking gummies to go to sleep. I'm assuming weed gummies.
1: Probably.
2: That led to smoking and drinking on top of the gummies to the point where he's trying to escape by making himself unconscious.
1: Damn. All right. Look, man, I don't think you're, maybe for different reasons, but I think a lot of people did that during the pandemic.
2: Yeah. I mean, look, there's the argument that part of the reason people drink less because they drank so much during the pandemic. And then it got hard for people to be like, oh, I just got to go to work and not have a cocktail at 10 a.m.
1: Right, exactly. Instead of sitting on Zoom, getting hammered, no pants on. Sweet.
2: I mean, look, there's always going to be sad side, you know, downside, like sad part of this. He's like, look, there was times I'd go to sleep. He's like, my wife tried to wake me up. I couldn't wake up.
1: Sure.
2: She thought maybe I was dying. But he says he's sober now, not counting the prescriptions he takes for ODC, OCD and other stuff. Yeah, credits his wife for bringing him back from whatever he was
1: doing.
2: Anywhere
1: sketches. Yeah. But he does a commercial.
3: I mean, if you're a germaphobe, you don't want to shake someone's hand.
1: Well, it has to be
3: great of those things.
1: When you, but with the pandemic, like, you're not going to shake anyone's hand. You're not even going to be around people. That should, like, be perfect for them. Like, finally.
3: Right, exactly.

0: Yeah, I guess so. If you're that much of a germ, for me, it'd be like if there was a snake demic, and they're like, don't touch the snakes, this or that. But it's like they're airborne; they could be anywhere.
1: They're in your house now.
0: Yeah, like I'd probably really have to self medicate heavily just to get some sleep and try
1: Ted's
0: to get out.
1: Ted's not dead; he's just blacked out drunk.
0: Yeah, it's a snake demic, Mike.
1: Snake demic.
0: It's catching a lot of people. I was gonna say you got quarterfinals tonight of your America's Got Talent. If you like that show,
1: thank you, Tommy. Appreciate it. You're listening to the Men's Room.
2: Greg Allman married to from 1975 to 1979.
3: Mrs. Allman.
2: No.
3: Stevie Nicks.
2: No.
3: Joanna Allman.
2: No.
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1: All right, here we go. You won't believe what the guy with a screen name called Mr. Child Porn was caught doing.
2: Jesus, man.
3: Yep.
1: Meanwhile, a son is jailed after stealing $50,000 from his dad for OnlyFans and sausage rolls for chewing.
2: All right.
1: Bear breaks into a fire department and steals a bag of gear. Man starts a fight at Chuck E. Cheese when his ex-girlfriend's boyfriend was near. And today's rescued animal is a kitty who found a rusty pipe.
3: Yeah.
1: It is time for your headlines.
4: Now, it's time to hit the head. Lines. Here's my cock.
3: Thank you, Miles. Our top story, we go to Florida where we got a wild one here, boys. The story takes place at a local Chuck E. Cheese where a teenager was going about his day at work when a man and a woman entered the establishment. Here's where things take a turn. Unprovoked, the man approached the teen employee from behind and dragged him down before the pair launched into an all-out fight. Shortly after the scuffle, the man and the woman left the restaurant and authorities were called. Now, according to officials, the victim is the current boyfriend of his attacker's ex-girlfriend and baby mama, who is also pregnant with his baby. Given that the victim is an underage teen, our assailant is facing charges of child abuse without great bodily harm and is currently being held on bond. That is so much messier than it needs to be.
1: Yes, it is.
2: Jesus.
5: He's working at Chuck E. Cheese, man.
3: He's just putting his...
5: And it's not good about that. It's that there's kids there.
3: Right.
1: Also,
3: right.
1: You know he was there.
3: Right.
1: You went there for a reason.
3: Yes.
1: You went there to get into a fight.
3: Yeah, they did.
1: You didn't go there to enjoy Chuck E. Cheese.
3: No. Went there, beat his ass, and then left.
5: In front of kids.
3: Again. For your ex, dude.
5: It's your ex.
3: Right. It's your baby mama. I get that. Same time. Clearly she wasn't for you. Move on.
5: I don't know why she broke up with him.
3: Jeez, a whiz. Now she's...
1: Well, she also... she had a kid with a guy. So obviously she knew.
3: Right.
1: He's an idiot.
3: Exactly. Now she's got a kid with a teenager.
1: Yeah.
3: Mm-hmm. Good job, mama. In other news, to Colorado, where a mystery has been solved. A local fire department went to the security cameras after they discovered that one of their gear bags had been stolen. They checked the footage and ended up sharing a video of their thief, a mischievous black bear that happened upon the bag.
5: I don't want food, I want tools.
3: Is that an axe? They posted the video to social media saying, Smokey the Bear walked into the bay station 16, walked into the bay at station 16, grabbed our gear bag, peaced out real quick, and said, thanks, I'll take it from here. Now, it's not clear whether or not they got their bag back, but they did share tips on how to reduce confrontations with bears as they begin to bulk up for the ensuing winter.
5: I mean, to be fair, the only bear I could think of that would want tools specifically is Smokey.
3: Right. Which, he's got a job.
5: He's got a job. He's pretty svelte when you see him.
3: Does he have a job?
5: Yeah, man.
3: Because what's his job?
5: He's out there making sure that, one, he's the spokesperson.
3: Okay.
5: All right. He's one of the original influencers. There's all this crap now. He's one of the first. And he's out there to make sure that you have extinguished your campfire, because if you don't,
3: yeah, right,
5: he'll maul you, he'll kill you, and he'll eat you.
3: His job is to be a friggin' nag, dude.
5: It is.
3: Because
5: he doesn't want the forest to burn down.
3: He's not grabbing that gear bag like he's going to go put in a shift, man. His shift is looking at you saying, only you. It's on your friggin' shoulders.
2: Smokey wears, I'm pretty sure he's a ranger. He's wearing the hat.
5: You can't wear it. Look, yep. That's a federal thing. And that is illegal, Mike. You can't just pose to be a federal employee if you are not. Smokey the Bear.
3: Smokey.
5: He works for the man.
3: Bear.
2: Yeah.
5: He may have been let go recently, but generally speaking.
2: Smokey Bear. I'm telling you.
3: Authority.
2: He's not wearing a shirt.
3: Status.
2: But he rocks that hat.
3: Yes, Smokey Bear holds a unique legal and authority status granted by federal law.
5: Boom!
3: Mm-hmm. Doggone it.
5: I need your tools.
2: It's like when a cop takes a car. It's like, I need to catch that criminal. Smokey Bear wants your tools, he takes them.
3: But he doesn't do anything with them.
5: You don't know that.
3: The only thing that he would do with the tools is threaten to beat your ass if you don't put out your campfire.
5: It's part of his job,
3: it
5: right?
3: It is.
5: He has to threaten you.
3: Back in 1952, Congress removed the character from public domain and placed him under the direct control of the Secretary of Agriculture and the U.S. Forest Service.
5: I'm moving up in the world.
3: No kidding, dude.
2: Yeah.
3: You think bears are protected?
5: After me now.
3: That man's got Secret Service with him.
5: Damn.
3: Over to the UK, where we discover that the call is coming from inside the house. A local man in his late 60s was scammed out of tens of thousands of pounds out of his bank account, and the culprit was his own son.
5: Mm-hmm.
3: His 31-year-old son. The man had suffered a stroke almost 20 years ago and didn't do much concerning the internet and online banking, but he had a substantial pension from his past employment. Over a three-year period, the son managed to pose as his ailing father to steal roughly 50,000 pounds from his account. Now, he initially stated that his father was lending him $5,000 in order to purchase a pub, but it was later discovered that the 31-year-old stole the money to spend it on sausage rolls and OnlyFans.
5: My man. Sweet.
2: Oh, all right.
3: And he's facing a couple of years in jail.
2: I like sausage rolls.
5: I mean,
2: the bulk of it.
3: 50 grand worth of OnlyFans and sausage rolls.
2: I'm going to guess the bulk of that was on the OnlyFans.
3: It is, but the fact that it was OnlyFans and sausage rolls means that he bought enough that it got roped in like, oh, dang, he's putting a bunch over here, too. You know, I would buy sausage rolls if
5: what
3: I
5: you
3: got
5: eat
3: that money.
5: When you watch OnlyFans?
3: I'm just saying, if I bought
2: How old
3: enough,
2: was this kid?
3: 31.
2: Jesus, all right. I mean, clearly he's just...
1: Well, he told him he's going to take the money to buy a pub.
3: Right.
5: Oh.
2: He's clearly just eating sausage rolls and watching OnlyFans girls. It's a sad life.
3: It's a sad life.
1: Is it?
2: Yeah,
1: exactly. Is it? I mean, really. How do you want to spend the weekend?
5: I mean, I know what you're saying, but I'm also like, yeah.
3: All right, Bob, leave me alone. I'm going to watch me OnlyFans with me sausage rolls.
5: I mean, look, it's not football season, right? So every Sunday I get up at 10 a.m., sit down, I eat sausage rolls, and watch OnlyFans porn.
3: There you go.
5: I'm having a good life, man.
3: Really? We can go to the...
2: He was eating the sausage rolls watching sports. I go, all right.
3: We go to the bastion of excellence known as Morgantown, West Virginia.
1: Yay.
3: Where at least the idiots are bold.
1: Yay.
3: A local man has been accused of bragging about having a large collection of pornography of the minority variety. According to police, he used the social platform Discord to share images that he had in his collection. He's bragging and sharing his friggin' child porn on Discord. And not only would he brag about having this explicit material, but he went under the username Mr. Child Porn.
5: Jesus Christ.
2: Yeah.
3: He's not facing charges. Charges are you don't get to go outside anymore.
5: I mean, good.
3: Right.
5: Like, you're not even trying, dude.
3: Right. Thank you for being so bold. Where did you get all this stuff from? Go ahead, brag about your buddies, too.
5: I mean,
2: that's why it's nice sometimes the criminals are so stupid.
3: No kidding.
2: Right?
3: Like, good mugga, dude. But just in case that story left a bad taste in your mouth.
6: Thankfully, there's good news.
3: For the latest animal rescue operation, we find ourselves in California. Authorities responded to a call of a kitten that was in distress and found a little guy at the bottom of a rusty pipe. Damn it, Miles. Due to the depth, crews had to be creative, but they did eventually hoist the young feline out of his confines. He was noticed as covered in wet rust and some injuries on his paws from attempting to climb his way out. He was given a warm bath and treatment for his injuries before being taken to a facility where he will go out for adoption. But that didn't stop rescuers from calling him Rusty.
2: Rusty.
3: Rusty.
5: All right. The cat's like, you think that's cool?
3: Right. My name's Peter.
5: It was traumatized. Do you know why I was screaming? Because it wasn't cool. So you name my ass Rusty?
3: Aww.
5: If that's where you found me? I know you guys think you're clever, but goddamn, read the room. Do not name me after the
3: damn, man.
5: Like, come on.
3: That baby was born not able to breathe. You're going to call him lungs?
5: Yeah. Oh, lungs.
3: All of a sudden, it's bad. It's not cute no more. Men's room sports. You got WNBA basketball over on USA as Ted said, League's Cup soccer on FS1, and baseball over on MLB Network. The Mariners wrapped up their series with the Phillies this afternoon after sealing the series victory definitively last night. At least they're dialing how badly they're losing as they fell 6-0 in the game in the game 3 shutout.
2: It's their new strategy.
3: It is.
2: Win the series and just the hell with that last game.
5: That's right.
3: F that last game. They do hit the road and be off tomorrow. They'll be off tomorrow as they make their way across the border to Canada.
5: And still lose.
3: To take on the Toronto Blue Jays in the Game 3 series over the weekend. Far as your weather. Cooling down to 58 degrees overnight with clear skies, and that opens up to sunny skies with a high right around 73 tomorrow. That's it for your headlines. With that, Mike Hawk is out.
1: Thank you, sir. Joe Lee's got more gas coming up for you at 7:20 tonight. Listen for the code word coming up. Tomorrow's Cakes for Kids Day. Big Dummy and a Head Chef is back.
5: Yes, indeed. It's all true. But in the meantime, well, we be all about this bitch. So until tomorrow, please do what you do best. And for Aletha's sake, stay beautiful.
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0: have come up with these silly alternate names for animals. 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
1: 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Sure.
0: There's one I learned recently that I really like. 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

I said, are you gonna be my girl? 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Now you don't need a

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0: mean, she's had a lot of great songs, but I think those two would definitely be, if you're making like a Mount Rushmore of Dolly Parton songs, those two are, without argument, are going
1: to
0: be in it.
1: And both of those songs, they've been covered probably more times than we could ever count. So we decided to track down some of the more popular covers of those two.

0: 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So role play the covers and you tell us who did Dolly best. Let's start with Tracy and Puyallup. Tracy, are you there?
1: I am.
2: Now, Tracy, before we get to the covers, I heard you have a story about Dolly Parton.
1: I do. 10 years ago, my parents were celebrating their 50th wedding anniversary. And having had music in our lives since I was born, my dad had actually written to Keith Richards to see if they would come and perform at the 50th as a joke. And never heard anything back. And so I wrote to a number of people, probably 50, 75 different artists that had been part of our lives. And Dolly wrote back. And she wished my parents a wonderful anniversary. She was a stellar human being.
2: That is incredible.
0: That's so wonderful, Tracy.
2: All right, Tracy, we're going to play these three songs. You have to guess which one is the which one did Dolly best. Are you ready?
1: I am.
2: Okay, the first one.
3: There's nothing I can do to keep you from crying.
2: Okay, so this is the White Stripes. The next one I think Danny's gonna like, and that's Me First and the Gimme Gimmes. And then a wild card, if you remember this one, Sisters of Mercy. All right, Tracy, who do you think did Dolly best?
1: Who was the second one?
2: The second one was Me First and the Gimme Gimmes.
1: I love that one.
0: Yeah. Good choice, Tracy.
2: I don't know.
0: I go with Me First and the Gimme Gimmes.
2: Come on, the White Stripes.
0: It's cool. It's a little haunting. I like Me First and the Gimme Gimmes.
2: I can't argue with you guys. It is a pretty fun cover, though.
0: Let's now pull up Justin from New Mexico. Justin, yeah. Are you there?
4: Yes, I am. Hi, Danny.
5: Hi.
2: Oh, the New Mexico love going strong.
0: Yeah.
2: Now, Justin, you have a Dolly Parton story as well.
4: Yes. So I was born and raised in Branson, or around Branson, Missouri, and she eventually bought into what used to be called Dixie Stampede.
2: Okay.
4: They renamed it Dolly Parton's Stampede. But every now and then we would go there as a school, and she would show up there, and a handful of us would get to go down on the stage and chase chickens. You had to catch a chicken. And if you won, you got to get a hug from Dolly Parton.
0: Oh, my God. I would catch that chicken so fast.
2: Did you catch the chicken?
4: As a 12-year-old young man, she gave the absolute best hug.
0: Oh, I bet she did.
2: A lot of cushion.
4: Oh, so much cushion.
2: It's amazing, Justin.
4: So I got to meet her about a handful of times. One of the most lovely women I've ever met.
2: That's awesome.
4: She's going to be missed.
2: Oh, absolutely. And there's a lot of love happening. I mean, all over the world, it seems like, for Dolly Parton. Okay, now you have to decide which one did Dolly best of this version of I Will Always Love You. I think the first one is the iconic one. Next one, I think, might surprise some people. I didn't realize that Chris Cornell once covered that song.

0: All right, the next one, a friend of the show, a true rocker, Lizzie Hale and Hailstorm. All right, Justin, who are you picking? Who did Dolly best?
1: I got to go with the first one was Whitney, right?
0: Yes.
1: I got to go with Whitney.
0: I think we all... What?
2: You got to. I mean, even Dolly said herself, that's Whitney's song now.
0: That's crazy.
2: I know.
0: Now, if the White Stripes covered it, of course. Why are you laughing?
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0: ready to beat Migs. I know Scott from Oak Harbor is. Scott, are you there?
1: I am.
0: All right, Steve, time for you to get out of here.
2: See ya.
0: For those playing along, Scott will have 60 seconds to answer 10 questions. You can pass all you want, but you will only get 3 guesses per question. Are you ready, Scott?
1: I am.
0: What is James Bond's code name?
1: 007.
0: Correct. Who was the first man to walk on the moon?
1: Neil Armstrong.
0: Correct. How many 4-year public colleges and universities does Washington State have?
1: 3, 4, 5.
0: No. What NFL team plays at Soldier Field?
1: Chicago Bears.
0: Correct. How many Academy Awards has Meryl Streep won?
1: 2, 5, 7.
0: No. What continent is home to a museum of failed inventions?
1: North America,
0: no.
1: South America,
0: no.
1: Europe.
0: Yes, Europe. Which TV show are the Clampets from?
1: The Beverly Hillbillies.
0: Correct. In the famous logo, what is the Morton Salt girl holding in her right hand?
1: An umbrella.
0: Correct. How many Canadian provinces does Montana share a border with?
1: 2, 3, 4.
0: 3, yes. In the movie Free Willy, what kind of animal is Willy?
1: An orca.
0: Yes, and with that, you got 1, 2, 3, 4, 5, 6, 7, 8 correct, Scott. Very nicely done.
1: Thank you.
0: Kind of a boss, honestly. Hi, Steve.
3: Hello.
0: Welcome back.
3: No, I did a Muppet voice.
0: I liked
3: Hello.
0: It. Are you feeling ready, sir?
4: Whoa. Yeah!
0: What is James Bond's code name?
3: 007.
0: Yes. Who was the first man to walk on the moon?
3: That would be crap. Buzz Aldrin?
0: No.
3: What's the other guy? Oh, no, because Buzz Aldrin got mad at someone one time. And I think I smacked. Crap. What the hell is that? I'll come back to it. Pass.
0: How many 4-year public colleges and universities does Washington State have?
3: 3?
0: No.
3: 4?
0: No.
3: 5?
0: No. What NFL team plays at Soldier Field?
3: That would be the Chicago Bears?
0: Yes. How many Academy Awards has Meryl Streep won?
3: 1?
0: No.
3: 7?
0: No.
3: 11?
0: No. What continent is home to a museum of failed inventions?
3: North America.
0: No.
3: Europe.
0: Yes. Which TV show are the Clampets from?
3: Beverly Hillbillies.
0: Correct. In the famous logo, what is the Morton Salt girl holding in her right hand?
3: An umbrella.
0: Yes. How many Canadian provinces does Montana share a border with?
3: 4.
0: No.
3: 2.
0: No.
3: 3.
0: Yes. In the movie Free Willy, what kind of animal is Willy?
3: A whale.
0: Yes. How many 4-year... Oh, sorry. Who was the first man to walk on the moon?
3: Damn it. Freaking name. And it's been bothering me the whole game.
0: It's Neil Armstrong.
3: Damn it.
0: Steve, you got 7 correct, and that is not enough to beat Scott. Scott, you win 8-7.
1: Oh,
0: congratulations.
1: Finally bumped it up from 5 wins.
0: Yeah.
3: Nice
0: oh.
3: work.
0: Right.
3: The entire game, all I kept trying to figure out is what I knew it was
0: Armstrong.
3: Neil. I knew it was, I could not think of his last name. I kept thinking Sadaka, but that's a singer.
0: Yeah, very different. Neither of you got correct that the number of 4-year public colleges and universities in our state is 6. We have UW, WSU, Western, Central, Eastern, and Evergreen State College. Go Gooey Ducks.
3: I didn't know we were counting WSU. I forgot.
0: Oh, that. My gosh. Get him out of here. The number of Academy Awards Meryl Streep has won, 3. And Montana shares a border with,
3: I got that one right.
0: 3 Canadian provinces. Mm-hmm. Well, anyway, Steve, I'm sorry that you couldn't remember Neil Armstrong.
3: You sound really broken up about it.
0: You'll never forget his name again.
3: No, I probably would if you asked me tomorrow.

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2: It was episode 4 of Hard Knocks.
3: Did you watch it?
2: I sure did.
3: That was a good episode.
2: There was a very funny moment with Brady Russell and Drew Locke. They were on the field talking about Brady becoming a new dad.
4: Life is precious, and fullback Brady Russell knows it. He became a father last week.
5: So when, after you left the game?
6: Bro, till 9 p.m. the next day. That's why it was so brutal.
3: So it's brutal for him, not her.
2: Poor guy.
5: And she went El Natural?
6: Oh, yeah, yeah. That's what was crazy. 30 hours of that, yeah. Bro? It was nuts. And it was, like, so brutal. He was pushing for 4 hours. Baby had his head, or her head, sideways, and her arm up.
5: No way.
6: Yeah.
3: That definitely got like old memories triggered, like when Sid was pregnant having Tatum, and it was just like Tatum did not want to leave.
2: No.
3: And was kind of like just stuck there, and it was just like, what do we need you to kind of push more.
2: Get out.
3: Go.
6: It's like everything was as hard as it could be. Oh, so I guess gosh. The cool part is like, it's never going to be that hard again.
3: Yeah. Is he saying what I think he's saying?
2: I guess so.
3: Future babies will come out a lot easier because of that one. Yeah. Brady's funny.
5: You're never ready until you go through it.
6: The part that freaked me out was like it didn't feel like human skin or anything.
5: Yeah, yeah.
6: Like
5: yeah,
6: she comes out and they put her on her chest and I'm like touching him like it doesn't feel like human. What is this? It's weird.
3: I don't remember that part.
2: I just remember looking back at the baby after I'd posted all those pictures and being like, yeah, they are pretty messed up looking when they come out of the chute.
3: Yeah, I remember that. All I remember thinking was, wow, this thing looks like an alien.
2: But it's already.
3: But it slowly started looking more like a human as it went along. I don't remember how it felt, though.
2: No, I don't remember that either. But a lot of us fans, we were watching these injuries that happened at the joint practice. That was really brutal. Yep. We questioned why teams even do that. But Sam Darnold explained why they do have those practices.
7: It's a good learning lesson for us. Good for me to get, like, see a new defense, too. Like, sometimes, like, that's why I think joint practices are the best. This is, like, the closest thing we'll get to a real football game. And then going up against our team all camp kind of gets old. It's good, though.
3: I get what he's saying, but still, it's tough when you see, like, Jake Bobo get hurt during a joint practice. You're like, ah, son of a
2: just
3: bitch.
2: Just broke my heart.
3: Yeah.
2: Well, I don't know about you, Steve, but my favorite part of the entire episode was Montori Foster Jr.'s parents.
3: His parents need their own show.
2: Yes!
3: They are hilarious together.
2: God, they were so great. And in this clip, they were giving their son a hard time about having leg cramps.
8: Good, baby. You
9: yeah,
8: good?
9: Yeah, I'm good.
8: You get hydrated today?
9: Yeah, I'm all good. I'm
8: it's
9: ready.
8: Going down right. Then.
9: Oh, yeah.
8: I'm trying to get me a beast.
3: Because at first, she's funny. It looked like he got injured because during the joint practice or during the game. I think it was the joint practice, but he went down because of leg cramps.
2: Yeah, and it looked bad, and thank God it was just cramps.
9: Yeah.
8: And no dropping no passes.
10: Why you had to go there? We had to remind that one. We said we over that, right?
8: Don't be dropping no damn passes.
10: She clowning on you now.
3: I do love, like, whenever the game was going on, they would cut to them because they were mic'd up. Even when it had nothing to do with their kid, it was just hearing their commentary was just great. Like, I'm like, well, the Seahawks just need to bring them to the games and have them just do commentary as, like, an alternate audio.
2: 1,000%.
3: I'd watch that version. No disrespect to Steve Rabel, but that, to me, was priceless.
2: But one of the highlights was also the talent show, the rookie talent show. Some did a great job. Others, like analyst John Gardner, not so much.
11: I want to get with you and take your picture. My homeboy's trying to warn me, but that butt you got made me so horny.
3: I mean, no. You barely even got everyone to yell the me so horny part. The
2: Ooh,
3: team were
2: man.
3: Like, what is going on here? Like, is that a talent?
2: But the absolute highlight was Uso Sayumalo and his performance.

0: I feel like him, Foster, Bud Clark, unfortunately now he won't probably be, but they've kind of like broke out of like the stars of Hard Knocks.
1: Yes.
0: Like you want to see this guy, Uso, to make, you want to see him make the team just because of his personality.
1: Well, and then realizing that he can play and sing like that. Brad and I were just marveling at him last night. It was awesome.
0: It was so much fun. But it got me thinking, like, imagine if we were all rookies. Because, you know, we're good football players. So,
1: oh, yeah. Super good.
0: We still have hope that we'll one day become rookies for the Seattle Seahawks.
1: Yeah.
0: But if you were put into this situation where you're at a bar and you're like, okay, talent show. What are you going to do?
1: I'd probably do a little karaoke. I'd probably sing maybe some Alanis Morissette. Maybe You Ought to Know.
0: See, I'd be like one of the Seahawk veterans and throw food at you.
1: Yeah. You said the stage was just littered with stuff. It was awesome. Hilarious. What would you do for the talent showcase?
0: That's the hardest part. I'm like, I don't know if I have any. I might bust out a balloon animal.
1: I'm so glad you're into this. I'm glad you found your new calling, Steve.
0: Ask me how many times I've done it since.
1: How many times have you done it since the first?
0: I don't know if my wife did it on purpose or my kid did it on purpose, but I can't find the balloon animal balloons or the balloon blower-upper thing. It's just missing in our house.
1: Oh, no.
0: But because what are you going to sing? Everybody was singing. If I was you, I would do the saxophone.
1: I only know one song, Careless Whisper.
0: That's one more song than you can karaoke.
1: Okay, I'll redo my choice. I'll do one song. It's Careless Whisper.
0: While I make a puppy balloon animal.
1: Oh, perfect.
0: Danny, what about you?
2: I'd probably...
0: Guitar?
2: Well, I would probably do guitar, but since you're saying, like, well, we do guitar, and, like, everyone knows that about me, I think that I would have to, like, pull out my yo-yo and do some yo-yo tricks.
1: Hell yeah, Danny.
2: Thank you. Thank you for that.
0: We would all fail so bad at this talent show.
2: Yes.
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0: Men's Room. Think you're smarter than our biggest dummy?
1: Ted came up with this question, so please forgive it. In Star Wars, what planet is home to the Jedi Temple?
2: Let's go Andor. I don't know.
3: It's not Hoth.
2: Was it?
3: Nope. It's not Alderaan.
1: Nope. Coruscant.
4: Coruscant, dude.
3: Oh, my God.
4: God.
3: Especially ham and cheese one.
1: Ted was chomping at the bit of screen there.
4: Couldn't wait to get it out.
1: Thank you for fighting the urge.
4: Hey, no worries. I just want everybody to know more about the wars, as I call them.
1: Yeah, the wars.
3: Yeah. I said no one ever. No one's ever referred to Star Wars as the wars.
1: The wars.
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1: After it sitting there for more than a decade, yesterday, my husband and I finally got to take out his rusted old rowboat on a little fishing trip, and Barrett got to experience a first.
2: You got him, Barrett? Let me see. Oh, boy! Hold on.
1: Hold on.
2: Here's the net. Hey, Barrett! Look at that! Hey! Barrett, say hey, fish on!
3: Fish on.
2: Got him, Barrett?
3: I don't know which one I'm more impressed by, that Barrett caught a fish or that the boat didn't sink.
1: There were some moments where we thought it was going to.
3: For real?
1: You guys.
3: Did you guys not seal it up right?
1: Well, the last time we took it out, it definitely still had some amount of a leak going on. So we had done some patching and some flex sealing and all this stuff. It definitely was taking on water. Brad was bailing every couple minutes. We lived to tell the tale.
3: Remember like those infomercials with that guy that would like
1: have the Gorilla Glue or whatever?
3: Whatever that spray was that you could, I'm going to spray a door and you can float on it.
1: Well, guess what? When we got back, we ended up finding where the hole was. Now we've actually patched the hole, so we should be better next time.
3: With duct tape.
1: With duct tape. But after the big event, I talked to Barrett about catching his first fish. Barrett, what big thing happened today?
4: I caught my first fish.
1: What did it feel like when you were reeling him in?
4: Pulling down a tree.
3: How heavy was this fish?
1: Very.
5: Like pulling down a tree?
4: Yeah, like a small little tree.
5: How much do you think the fish weighed?
4: Probably like not even 1 pound.
5: Not even 1 pound? What kind of fish was it?
3: Ooh, Danny, any guesses?
6: I'm going to go with a trout.
3: Trout. Salmon.
4: It was a trout.
3: Oh.
1: Salmon.
2: Yeah.
3: It was a
4: trout.
3: Trout.
1: Trout. And what do you think of fishing all around? What's your review of fishing on a scale of 1 to 10? 1 being it's awful and 10 being it's the best.
4: 7.
1: Oh, that's pretty good. You want to go fishing again?
4: Not for another few days.
3: Okay. Well, why was that?
1: If you had
3: asked
1: him,
3: was he having fun until he caught the fish, or was he bored?
1: Oh no, he was so angry. He wanted off that lake. He was laying down, complaining. When is this going to be over? I just want to go back to the shore. Fishing is boring.
3: Give me a tablet. Can I play on your phone?
1: It was awful.
4: It was a trap.
1: But after that, he was happy as a clam.
6: Can you guys take me fishing if Barrett doesn't want to go?
1: Yes, absolutely.
6: Fishing.
3: Did you guys eat the trout?
1: No, we actually just did a little catch and release of this guy.
3: Aww. What the hell is the point of that?
1: Well, sometimes you keep them, sometimes you don't.
6: You have a fish tank, throw it in there.
1: Oh, my. Well, that Barrett absolutely wanted to keep it as a pet.
3: See, I mean, I know. You got to just eat whatever you catch.
1: Oh, my God.
3: I mean, why are you throwing it back? That seems like torture. Now you just tortured the poor fish.
1: No, you take the hook out and you let it go.
3: How would you like it if someone just came by, just took something sharp, shoved it in your mouth, and then pulled it back out later?
1: I mean, I'd probably like that better than being eaten.
3: Debatable. But that's not the only exciting thing that I heard happen this weekend.
1: No, no. Barrett also got a new pet.
7: Wait, you got me a pet leopard gecko? I got a pet leopard gecko!
5: What do you think?
3: Okay, so memory serves me correct. You promised him if he gets a black belt in karate, he'll get this
1: taekwondo,
3: leopard.
1: Taekwondo, Steve. It's taekwondo.
3: Okay, a black belt in taekwondo that he would get a leopard gecko.
1: A leopard gecko.
3: He hasn't gotten a black belt
1: yet. He's not gotten a black belt yet.
3: But you got him one.
1: Yeah, because I'm a pushover and I can't help myself sometimes and I'm a spoiling mom. So,
3: well, at least you're being honest.
1: Our friends.
3: I mean, I bought Tatum yesterday a Woody from Toy Story toy at Tatum.
1: See, we're all
3: Target.
1: Doing it. We're
3: My
1: all
3: wife
1: doing
3: gave
1: it.
3: Me a hard time. I'm like, that was her gift for first day of school. She's like, that just seems ridiculous. You dropped $40 on this thing.
1: Well, our friends months ago hit me up and they said, we have this leopard gecko. We're trying to rehome it. And I was like, absolutely not. Well, then in the past couple of weeks, Barrett's gotten very into leopard geckos and his birthday is coming up. It hasn't even happened yet, but I just decided to go and get in the leopard gecko and got it all set up.
3: But also you got it for free.
1: Yes. And he knows that because at first he said, how much was it? And I said, well, we rehomed it. We gave him a new home. So, and he's like, it was free. He can't believe it.
3: I mean, you can't pass that up.
1: I mean, it was free when it started. But then we went to Hewitt Reptile in Everett. And we bought a new UVB light. And we bought some cockroaches. And we bought some crickets. And we bought some vitamins. We bought a lot of stuff.
3: How much money did you end up spending?
1: I mean, we're probably into it about $120 so far. then the best part is, so the it came with the name Nugget, which I thought was a fine name.
3: Okay.
1: Barrett has decided to rename it.
3: Yeah. What's the name?
1: Adominus Rex.
3: Okay.
1: Adominus Rex. I don't even know where that comes
3: from.
1: So
3: are we calling him Rex for short?
1: Sure.
3: Okay.
1: I still like Nugget better, but it's not even my pet anymore.
3: How do you like this thing now?
1: I actually love it. She is so sweet. She's very docile. She loves humans.
3: Do you take it out of its tank?
1: All day. Yes. I mean, Barrett wants to hold this thing multiple times a day. So, yes.
3: So what about you? Would you have it out? Are you like, do you let it just roam around? Like, how does that even...
1: I mean, you kind of have to keep...
3: It's a stupid question, but like, can you just like turn your back and be okay with it? Or are you worried that it's going to run away?
1: I would definitely be worried that it would... You know, go missing.
3: Do you have a
1: house.
3: Leash for it?
1: No. Do they make leashes for leopard geckos?
3: I mean, I'm sure on Etsy you could find anything. Somebody probably made a leash.
1: That would be
3: awesome.
1: Or
3: you could probably commission somebody to make you a leash.
1: But she really is a cool pet. I'm excited to be a gecko mom.
6: Okay, Steve. I have a question. How long do you think it's going to be before this lady owns a snake now?
1: No, absolutely not.
6: It's literally, I give it 3 months.
1: Absolutely
3: this is a gateway
1: not.
3: Drug. I think when your son gets his black belt in Taekwondo, you're going to get him a snake.
6: 100%.
1: Absolutely not.
6: Says that.
3: I can hear it right now. Barrett.
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0: 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Chickens.
1: They're a-clucking.
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4: Well, good morning, Rockaholics. Happy Thirsty Thursday to all. But more importantly, happy Kicks for Kids Day.
5: That's right. It is today.
4: Yeah, today's the big day. We have set a goal for ourselves to hit $20,000 by the end of the day today. And Steve Miggs, we're going to keep up with the tradition we've had going for the past couple of big fundraising days that we've done. If you donate $169, we will play whatever song you want to hear. And we've played some weird stuff over the years.
5: We've played from Britney Spears to...
4: Electric Callboy.
5: Electric Callboy is definitely a good one to always go back to. It's funny because my wife was even asking yesterday, she's like, do you look forward to it? And I'm like, yes. We create the dumbest playlist. I call it the $169 playlist.
4: Oh, and it is worth every penny.
5: So if you have a song that you've always wanted to hear on our radio station, you can just donate $169. And when you make a donation, you can put like, you know, a little comment. And just put in the comment what the song and band that you want to hear, and we'll do our best to get it on before the show's over.
4: And it would appear that someone has already donated $169 this morning, Steve Miggs. Can you guess who it is?
5: Would that be Taryn Daly?
4: It would be Taryn Daly.
5: You know what you mean? I already told my wife, I'm like, hey, just so you know, you're going to see it in our bank account that I'm donating $169 because I have a certain song in mind.
4: Oh, well, I also have a certain song in mind.
5: Oh, come on. Well, are we starting with this?
6: I don't know.
4: We might have to do, well, while we get into the Daily Mix download, Danny may have to search
5: Danny,
4: for it.
5: Danny, any guesses on what song you think it, what band?
7: Is it Rush?
4: It is.
7: Steve Miggs?
5: Yes, and it's not Tom Sawyer. Three letters.
7: Oh, I don't know any Rush songs, guys.
4: It's the code.
5: WTF.
4: It's for the Toronto Airport, YYZ.
5: Oh.
4: And don't even,
5: how long is this freaking song?
4: Oh, probably like four and a half to 7 minutes.
5: I mean, look, if you make a donation, we'll play. And you made the first donation.
4: And the best part is, guys, you don't even have to listen to Geddy Lee's voice if you hate it so much because it's an instrumental.
7: Oh, my God.
5: You're going to make us listen to a 4.5 minute long instrumental.
4: You heard.
5: Is there a radio edit or can we make it a radio edit?
4: Oh, God. Well, while Danny's trying to find it, let's get into the Daily Mix download.
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5: And the DMD is brought to you by Palace Lawn. Danny's already giving us the thumbs up. Yes, we already have our first song. It's going to be Rush, YYZ, all morning long. It is Kicks for Kids Day. Happy National Kicks for Kids Day. It's also National Banana Day. That's for you, Tara.
4: Oh, no thank you. I do not like or subscribe.
5: If somebody donates.
7: Oh, my God.
4: I will not eat. Oh, my God.
5: $669 this morning. Would you eat a banana on video?
4: I would eat an entire banana on video if someone donated $669.
5: If somebody donates $1,000, would you try and eat it in one bite?
7: Oh, my Lord.
4: Absolutely. For the children, I'll do just about anything.
5: Hey, look, you heard it here. Also, if you have a business, whatever donation you make, if you put it in the comments, we'll give a shout out to your business or your band or whatever it is that you got going on that you want to promote. We ain't too proud. We want to raise as much money as humanly possible
4: for kids.
5: As of right now, we are at $8,338.45. And our goal is $20,000 before we finish today. And that is with the men's room as well. So I think we can knock it out of the park. And thank you, Taryn Daly, for making a donation.
4: You are so welcome, Steve Miggs.
5: And thank you to anybody who decides to donate $669. We'll have to find a banana, but I'm sure we can do it this morning.
4: We'll just Uber Eats one banana.
5: That would be hilarious. Hey, how about them Seattle Mariners? You can't win them all, right, guys?
4: Okay. Not this season.
5: I feel like when the team wins, like they're good close games, whatever. When they lose, they just lose. It's almost like they get it out of their system. And I hope that's what they did yesterday because they lost 6-0 to the Philadelphia Phillies. Brian Wu just stunk, gave up 6 runs in just 4 innings. We ended up winning the series, though. We went 5-4 over the 9-game stretch. They're off today. They play Toronto tomorrow. But this is kind of interesting. I'm sure... I don't know. Why not, right? Because Eugenio Suarez, you know, the guy that used to, Gino Suarez.
4: Gino!
5: He used to bring the good vibes here to the Seattle Mariners. He's on waivers. So the Reds are done with him. I joked with one of my buddies last year when he was all mad that they left. I'm like, Mariners are going to pick him up at the end of the season. He's going to help the team make the playoffs.
4: That would be what a story.
5: I would love that. I know they need to take on his $3 million that's remaining on his contract. So do you want to take $3 million just for a few months? Hey, my money. So go and do it.
4: Go Mariners. Jinx. It is official. NFL owners have unanimously approved the sale of the Seahawks from the Paul G. Allen Trust to the Koshla family for a record $9.612 billion. So this ends a nearly 30-year Allen family ownership. Neeru Koshla is expected to be the controlling owner, with husband Vinod and their son Neil also involved. And the family is going to have to sell its minority stake in the 49ers.
5: Okay, well, I would hope that they do.
4: Yeah.
5: Did you watch the press conference yesterday?
4: I did not.
5: I did, because I figured no one else would. Also, I love myself a good press conference.
4: You do.
5: And he ended up, Vinod talked about, you know, buying the team.
1: You get to buy a franchise that just won the Super Bowl.
5: Yeah.
1: So we are incredibly lucky and humbled by this gift, I would say, from the Allen Trust. Having been to Lumen Field and watching the 12s everywhere, I do want to thank them for their passion and fervor. The task ahead is actually pretty simple. Keep the winning streak alive, get another Super Bowl.
5: All right.
1: That's simple.
5: Yeah, the task is to leave the team alone.
4: Yeah.
5: Because we got some good stuff going on right now.
4: Easy peasy.
5: Okay, there was one part during the press conference I was like, oh boy, I can only imagine the comments. I didn't care about it, but I thought it was kind of funny because they're talking about how they love football, him and his son, and of course his wife as well. And then he decided to share this. I don't think he knows the history of the Seahawks all that well and why some fans did not want to hear this.
1: I also happened to come to this country in 76 when the Steelers were winning the Super Bowl. So actually, I was originally and still am a big Steelers fan also. A little known fact, but I still watch all the Steelers games too.
5: Well, isn't that great?
4: You could have just kept that to yourself.
5: I love that. He's like, I used to be, and I still am. It was
4: Get
5: also weird.
4: Here.
5: He was wearing a Steelers jersey, a Jerome Bettis jersey, during the press conference. Very odd. And one last thing. People were asking about Lumen Field. You know, obviously there are rumors of renovations needed to be made. Some people are saying, oh, they're going to have to come in and then build a new stadium at some point. And Vinod talked about that.
1: Lumen Field is iconic and very much a part of the Seahawks brand. Obviously, we are not owners yet. But we will work with management and with others and the community in Seattle to hopefully preserve this iconic brand.
5: All right. I feel pretty good, though.
4: I do, too. Seems like a solid dude, minus the Steelers thing. But we can look past that.
5: He was talking about his son growing up a 49ers fan. I'm like, what? Do you not think of the two teams?
4: Those are our arch nemesises. Right.
5: Like, if you said it was the Jaguars, you'd be like, whatever. That's fine. Hell, even the Jets. All right. But he's like, I'm a huge Steelers fan.
4: Take it back.
5: Thanks, jerk. Anyways, good luck owning the team. I got to imagine, though, he won't be much of a Steelers fan soon.
4: No.
5: That's
4: we're going
5: right.
4: to turn him.
5: Mike McDonald will teach him. As far as weather in the high of 73 degrees, it's going to be a cloudy day today. That is the DMD brought to you by Snoqualmie Casino and Hotel. And that's what's up.
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21: Nice.
23: Vince Emery, $25. Danielle Dahlman, $100. Whatever you could donate. And of course, if you donate $169 today and you put what song you want to hear, we'll play that song.
21: Oh, yeah.
23: And it doesn't matter if it's a rock song or not. $169. Just put it in the comments and say what song you want us to play, and we'll do our best to get them all on.
21: And we have partnered up with Mary's Place. They are just absolutely fantastic. And to better understand what Mary's Place does, we now have their Chief Development Officer, Jake Gustafson, joining us to talk a little bit more about this year's goals. Good morning, Jake.
24: Hey, good morning, Taryn. Good morning, Steve. How are y'all doing today?
23: We are doing great. This is one of my favorite times, is helping raise as much money as we can to provide new kicks or new sneakers, new shoes for kids that are in need. And thank you for partnering up with us and letting us be able to help out.
24: Yeah, no, we couldn't be more excited. You guys have been great. I know this partnership goes back to 2019. You guys and the Rockaholics have help us raise over $200,000 since you guys first launched this campaign with us.
23: Jake, one of the moments for me that really hit the hardest in a good way was just like being swinging by one of the shelters that Mary's Place had set up to hand out the gift cards to the kids and seeing the look on their face when they're like, oh, I could go get a brand new pair of Nikes, or I could get a brand new pair of Chucks. I could get whatever I want. Talk to us a little bit about that and just like the families and just how it impacts some of the kids.
24: Yeah, no, for sure. And that's the most important thing here, is the focus on our kids. I mean, as you know, I mean, right now we have about 200 kids in shelter currently between ages 5 and 18. And like the agency you get to pick out your own pair of shoes, you know, and then we have larger families too. And, you know, finances are tighter, especially around school time. So these kids getting this additional resource to see the kids' faces light up when they go, I get to pick out what I'm putting on my feet. I don't know about you, but for me, like, there's a self-confidence with that. And like I said, some of that autonomy, and we just, you can see these kids get really excited, you know, about going back to school, about, you know, just being, feeling more themselves, that energy, that excitement. And then that lets them focus on learning and focus on all the wonderful aspects of just getting to be a kid when they can.
21: We are chatting with Jake Gustafson, who's the Chief Development Officer for Mary's Place and Kicks for Kids happening right now. Jake, could you maybe tell us a story, share with us like a good success story of one of the families that has been in Mary's Place's care?
24: Certainly. So, you know, we have, like I said, there's a number of families that we have, but, you know, just thinking about last year and being at, you know, where we're handing out these gift cards, and there's this family, they had three kids, 6, 10, and a 15-year-old. I remember the 15-year-old just getting so excited and this look of going like, wait a minute, I get to go, you know, choose these shoes for myself. And he was telling me about the Jordans he was going to get, and just the look of joy and excitement, and then I think just some of the relief also from mom as yeah. well with that, you know, just going like, oh good, you know, just to see that her kids excited and happy, it was just a heartwarming moment.
23: Yeah, I think about even like when I mean, hell, even now as an adult, when I get a brand new pair of sneakers, I'm just like, I can't wait to show up to work and let them see like these cool new Nikes I got. But as a kid, like, you're right, like you're looking forward to going to school so you can show off these new shoes. Hey, you got new shoes, which is just important just to be able to walk comfortably. And then on the flip side, too, like, you know, kids sometimes can be real jerks. And, like, you know, some kids will pick on kids because of what they have because they can't afford certain things. So at least to eliminate that, too, is such a confidence builder for kids.
24: Exactly. I mean, we hear that, I think, from our parents and from these kids, too, of like, oh, great, this is just... and for kids, it's also about, hey, I just want to fit in with my peer group.
23: Right.
24: Right. I want to go to school and I want to be treated just like everybody else. Like, I don't want anyone to know that I'm having a different experience. You know, yeah. When I go to school, I just want to be with my friends and just be me. And so it does. It really helps with the self-confidence and the boost. And it's just such a fun, really great way that I think the community can support these kids in our community.
23: Well, Jake, I know we have a goal of 20,000 to raise, and I hope that we crush that and even exceed it and then add more to that 200,000 that we've raised over the years. If everyone could experience this, that feeling of seeing a kid getting that gift card, I think they would open up their pockets and donate as much as they can.
24: Yeah, I couldn't agree more. And I guess what I would say to all your listeners is, like, know that that's what you're doing. You're providing some joy, some autonomy, some self-confidence for these kids. These kids are amazing individuals, and like, you're just helping them out. They really love that support.
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24: All right, thanks, Taryn. Thanks, Steve. 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Appreciate y'all.
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23: If you go to KSW.com, you look right now, we're a little over $8,600 raised, so let's keep it going. We're going to try and hit $20,000 before today is over. But I just noticed that Danny V just put a comment on there.
21: Uh-oh.
23: Donated $169.69. And he wants to hear, shockingly, Chumbawamba.
21: I knew it.
23: MXPX. I mean, any chance to hear MXPX, I'm down for. Which song did you want to hear?
2: I'm going to put on a song called Not Today from their newest album.
23: Which is my favorite of all their records.
2: Is it? Oh, yeah. This is your favorite song? Really? I picked it, Steve?
23: Legit, this is one of my favorite.
2: I love it.
23: When they played it live, because they dedicated it, I believe they dedicated this one to Kevin Deers.
2: Oh, I think you're thinking of a different one. That's the slower one. This is a little faster, but yes, you'll select this one as well.
23: Okay.
2: All right, here we go.
21: Let it rip, Danny.

0: Kids Day, which means today is the day we hit our $20,000 goal. And I know we're on our way with the help of some donations that keep rolling in. And if you donate $169 today, we will play whatever song request you possibly could think of.
1: And even if you don't have that kind of money, I understand. Like $20, $10, $5, whatever you want. And if you put in the comments the name of your business, or maybe you have a band that's playing a show coming up, you want us to give some love to that, we ain't too proud. We'll put on whatever you want, because we're just trying to raise as much money for these kids that are otherwise going into the school year with an old pair of sneakers.
0: Yeah, we don't want that.
1: No, it helps their confidence. Also, I mean, at the end of the day, these kids are growing, so it's not comfortable to be wearing probably some old kicks. So any amount helps. Kicks for Kids is Kicks for Kids Day is one of my favorite days, because we also end up playing some very random and obscure songs.
0: It's kind of the best. So head to KISW.com and you can make a donation as well.
1: So I had a dumb idea for you guys, and I want to put you guys to the test, because it's Kicks for Kids Day, and I always love doing, like, you know, putting together like random music conversations.
0: Oh boy.
1: So I've put together what I think are the best songs with the word kick in it.
0: Is this in the title or in the song?
1: Anywhere.
0: Okay, all right.
1: So before we go through the songs, though, I want to see if you can get inside the brain of Steve Miggs, which I apologize if you do, and try and think of what songs do you think I would put into onto this list. And see who on the show of you two can figure it out.
0: Kickstart My Heart.
1: Okay.
0: Obviously.
2: Oh, see, I was thinking Beastie Boys, Fight for Your Right, because kick it!
1: Okay.
0: Good choice. Kick Out the Jams, Heart.
1: Okay.
0: Oh my God.
2: Kickin' and Screamin' by MXPX. Okay,
0: not Kick Out the Jams. I mean, Kick It Out. Sorry, Kick It Out by Heart. Kick Out the Jams, MC5.
1: Okay. Well, let's see if you got any of those right. I picked five songs.
2: Okay.
1: All right. This is the first one. One of you was correct with this one.
3: Kick it.
2: Yes.
0: Good job, Danny.
1: There's the first one I thought of, and that's the only time they say it. But I mean, I freaking love how they start that song. Beastie Boys. We're fighting for the right to party. All right, my next one is not a rock song.
2: Ooh.
1: Let's see if you figure it out.
0: Oh, God.
3: Can I kick it?
1: Can I kick it? These are the moments where I feel older than the two of you. Oh, Taryn's dancing.
3: Well, I'm gone.
1: Tribe Called Quest.
0: Nice.
3: Can I kick it? To all the people who can quest like a tribe does before this.
1: I mean, that just brings it back to being a teenager watching TRL when that song came on, and it was just so unique and cool. I always loved that song. Plus, I forgot that they sampled Walk on the Wild Side.
0: Great.
1: Was that Lou Reed?
0: Yeah.
1: All right, next song that has kick in it. All right, let's see if you guys got this one.
0: Oh, Pumped Up Kicks?
1: Yep.
2: I do like this song.
0: Good call out. I like this.
1: Yes. I always dug this song. The lyrics are very dark when you actually pay attention to what's going on. I'm like, oh, I'm not a lyric guy, so when I finally like paid attention to what he's singing about, I'm like, oh, this isn't about sneakers. All right, these are in honor of Kicks for Kids Day, songs that mention kick in them.
0: Oh boy.
1: All right, are you next for the next one?
0: Yeah.
1: Danny nailed it. How do you not have this?
2: It's such a good song.
1: Did you ever, like, I know the Men's Room, they always have a blast having fun with this, but did you ever see that video of Vince Neil singing this song relatively recent, like in the last 10 years, and he's singing words that are not the actual song lyrics?
0: Amazing.
1: Like this. Big Mac 103.
0: Yeah. The poor background singers are like, man, we got to carry this.
1: What's Vince doing? All right. All right. The last one of the five. Are you ready?
0: I'm ready.
1: Okay. This one, neither one of you picked.
3: Kicked in the teeth again.
1: AC/DC.
3: Sometimes you lose, sometimes you win.
1: Okay. Put you on the spot. Who's singing right here?
0: Brian Johnson?
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1: Today we toast LA Fitness of West Seattle. Mm. So LA Fitness, of course, being a gym, they probably have the signs. Wipe down the machine when you're done. Don't hog the machine, or if you're going to be on the machine, make sure you actually.
2: We know you're popular. Get off your phone.
1: Right. Well, their latest sign that we just found today. Quote: please do not shave balls over sink. Thank you. Yeah. So apparently, that's a new wrinkle. And some of the things that are
2: wrinkle.
1: Yeah.
0: Raise a toast to. Well, you'll have to listen to find out. The shot of the day. This afternoon at 5 on the Men's Room. 99.9 KISW.
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16: 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Let's

0: is ready to beat Migs. I know Zach from Tacoma is. Zach, are you there?
1: I'm here, Taryn.
0: Good morning, Zach. Steve, time for you to get out of here.
2: Bye-bye.
0: For those who are playing along, Zach has 60 seconds to answer 10 questions. You can pass all you want, but you will only get 3 guesses per question. Are you ready, Zach?
1: I'm ready, Taryn.
0: What does ASAP stand for?
1: As soon as possible.
0: Correct. How many Golden Girls were there?
1: 4.
0: Yes. Who is the mother of Gavin Rossdale's 3 sons?
1: Pat.
0: What is the oldest university in Washington?
1: UW.
0: Correct. Which brand of gum has a zebra as a mascot?
1: Oh, Fruit Stripe?
0: Correct. Who directed the movie Bowling for Columbine?
1: Oh, Michael Moore.
0: Correct. What decade did the first Burger King open?
1: Ooh, 80s?
0: No.
1: 70s?
0: No.
1: 60s?
0: No. What was the first minivan to be named Motor Trend Magazine's Car of the Year?
1: Oh, Grand Caravan?
0: No.
1: Odyssey?
0: No.
1: Sienna?
0: No. Which sports ball has 32 panels?
1: 32 panels. A soccer ball?
0: Correct. What is the explosion at the end of a star's life cycle called?
1: A supernova.
0: Yes. Who is the mother of Gavin Rossdale's 3 sons?
1: What? I don't know. Your mom, Taryn?
0: No! Oh, wow. 1, 2, 3, 4, 5, 6, 7. Correct. Nicely done, Zach.
3: I mean,
1: All right.
3: You never know. It could be your mom.
0: You never know.
3: How jealous would you be?
0: Oh, my God. You have no idea. Welcome back, Steve.
4: It's so good to be back.
0: Are you feeling ready?
5: Showtime.
0: What does ASAP stand for?
4: As soon as possible.
0: Correct. How many Golden Girls were there?
4: There were 4.
0: Yes. Who is the mother of Gavin Rossdale's 3 sons?
4: Oh, I was like, who's Kevin Rosdale's mom? Mrs. Rosdale. Gwen Stefani.
0: Correct. What is the oldest university in Washington?
4: That would be the University of Washington.
0: Sure is. Which brand of gum has a...
4: That hurt you say that?
0: A little bit.
4: Yeah.
0: Which brand of gum has a zebra as a mascot?
4: Oh, crap. Wrigley?
0: No.
4: Zebra?
0: No.
4: Head? Gum. Skittles.
0: No. Who directed the movie Bowling for Columbine?
4: Oh, crap. What's that guy's name? Oh, my goodness. What the hell is that guy's name? Roger Moore?
0: No.
4: Something. Michael Moore.
0: Yes. What decade did the first Burger King open?
4: That would be the 50s.
0: Yes. What is the first minivan to be named Motor Trend Magazine's Car of the Year?
4: The Chrysler Town and Country.
0: No.
4: The Vita Bus?
0: No.
4: The Dodge Caravan.
0: Yes!
4: I know my minivans.
0: 1, 2, 3, 4, 5, 6, 7, correct. And that is a tie. 7-7, Zach.
1: Good work, Steve. I should have gotten the Dodge. Should have gotten it.
0: Oh, you were so close. So close. Let's see here. The zebra mascot. Is that a Fruit Stripe gum?
4: Oh.
0: I loved Fruit Stripe. Do they still make it?
4: I bet they're somewhere. I bet some like novelty candy store. They probably have them there.
0: A couple that you did not get to, Steve Migs. Which okay. sports ball has 32 panels?
4: Which sport? That would be a soccer ball.
0: Correct. And what is the explosion at the end of a star's life cycle called?
4: A sonic boom?
0: No, a supernova.
4: Supernova.
0: Yeah. Well, congratulations on your tie, sir.
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0: Gas is very expensive. 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And these code words come at 720, 1120, 320, and 720, which means you've got one coming up in just over 20 minutes. 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
4: And today is Kicks for Kids Day.
0: Sure is.
4: And so for any amount, of course, we'll give any love to any business that you have. We want as many donations as possible. We're trying to hit $20,000. Thanks to Jan Wambacher for donating $69, joining the 69
0: nice.
4: Club. Joel Anschel donated $40, but we also said if you donate $169 today, we will play whatever the hell you want us to play. And I feel like it's becoming a yearly tradition, and I'm pretty sure it's the same dude. His name is Matt Berg, and I think every year he donates $169 so that he can hear the dead milkman bitching Camaro. So we have that once again for everybody.
0: Oh, you're welcome.
4: Are you ready?
0: Yeah.
4: Let's go with the dead milkman bitching Camaro on Kicks for Kids Day.
2: Hey, Jack, what's happening?
5: I don't know.
2: Well, a rumor around town says you might be thinking about going down to the shore.
5: Yeah, I think I'm going to go down to the shore.
2: What are you going to do down there?
5: I don't know. Play some video games, buy some Def Leppard t-shirts.
2: Don't forget your Motley Crue t-shirt. You know, all proceeds go to get their lead singer out of jail.
5: Uh-huh.
2: Can't wait to go down. Hey, are you going to check out the sandbar while you're down there?
5: What's the sandbar?
2: That's a place that lets 16-year-old kids drink.
5: Oh, cool.
2: Yeah, hey, guess who's going to be there?
5: Who?
2: My favorite cover band, Crystal Shit.
5: Wow.
2: Yeah, they do a door show. He's really impressed. In fact, it goes a little like this.

0: cause I got AIDS. Love you two times, baby. Once for tomorrow, once cause I got AIDS. Pretty good Jim Morrison in prison there. I hope those guys have a good sense of humor and don't take us into court.
1: What's the court?
0: Never mind that. The important thing
1: here... You mean
0: here,
1: the people's court.
0: Now that's another story. The important thing here is that we get to the part where you ask me how I'm going to get down to the shore.
1: Oh, how you getting down to the shore?
0: Funny you should ask. I've got a car now.
1: Oh, wow. How'd you get a car?
0: Oh, my folks drove it up here from the Bahamas.
1: You're kidding.
0: It must be the Bahamas or islands. Okay, the important thing here is that you asked me what kind of car it is.
1: What kind of car do you got?
0: I've got a bitchin' Camaro.

0: You just have no idea how much it means to us when we get a voice message from you. And you can leave us one through the Odyssey app. Just look for the microphone icon to do it. Steve, who has been sliding into the VMs?
1: Well, let's head on over to that Odyssey app and check out the first one.
2: If someone donates $1,000 to the Karen and Danny pineapple pizza and video it, that would be awesome.
1: Oh, I love this idea.
0: Just a pizza that's nothing but pineapple.
1: So $669 donated. You will eat a banana, and you hate bananas.
0: I do.
1: For $1,000, Danny, Taryn, you have to eat pineapple pizza.
0: Oh.
3: All right.
0: I'll do
1: oh,
0: it.
1: Oh, look at that. He's a giver.
0: For the children.
3: 100% in.
1: All right, because that means we get pizza.
3: Yeah, that's also true.
0: I mean, I don't know how you can call it pizza if it has pineapple on it.
3: Thank you, Taryn. Yes.
1: Yeah, you're right. It should be called delicious pizza.
3: Okay.
1: I had some last night at Mod Pizza.
0: Good for you, Steve.
1: Thank you. So did my wife. So did my daughter.
0: Did you all enjoy it?
1: Yeah, they get the pineapples with the black olives. Me, not so much. I get the pineapples with the barbecue drizzle.
0: Oh, okay.
3: I hate all of that. It's literally like the worst pizza.
0: Work.
3: Yeah.
1: I can't wait to eat it in front of you.
2: Also,
1: oh,
2: Karen has terrible taste in music.
1: Yeah, yeah, in pizza and music.
0: I have the best taste in music.
1: She would put Geddy Lee on top of a pizza before she would eat pineapple on pizza. It is Kicks for Kids Day. Any amount will be appreciated. Thank you to John Wambacher, donated $69 to Kicks for Kids
0: Nice.
1: Today.
0: Nice.
1: We're trying to hit $20,000, and we are $45 away from $9,000.
0: Let's go.
4: We are doing a fundraiser for Kicks for Kids. We wanted to know when we got to have the money in by. Thank you. Miles Woodworking.
1: All right. That's awesome. And whenever you get it. Right now, actually. We need it right
0: this exact minute.
1: Now. Whenever you can get it in, that'd be awesome.
0: Yeah, we appreciate that so much.
1: That is awesome. Thank you for doing that on your with you and your team.
0: Yeah.
1: All right.
5: I just want to thank you guys for speaking the truth.
1: Uh-oh. It's about pineapples on pizza.
0: Oh, no.
1: It's delicious.
0: No,
5: Wild Waves is and has always been a dump of a place. I f***ing hated going there, but my kids love it, so we got season passes. Every time we would leave the house, I would have anxiety. It was the worst thing ever.
0: I still got the worst sunburn of my life at Wild Waves many, many years ago. So I still have a little bit of trauma set in from that place.
1: It is a dump. And I still had fun because my kid had a blast. But
0: of course.
1: When you get to the bathrooms at like around 11:30 are fine. It's like around like 4 o'clock. You go to the bathroom. You're like looking at people like, you're barefoot. What is wrong with you?
0: It's like a festival porta potty.
1: And then all I'm thinking is that barefoot is now going into like the lazy river. Like this is just disgusting. Everything about it. But I got to give a shout out to the workers there. They are very strict with the rules.
0: What are the rules?
1: That you can't wear a hat on any ride or have like a little bag. I got a little fanny pack type bag and I have my hat on. And for the most part, I understand like, you know, certain rides, like it's going to go fast. You're going to lose them. I get that. I think there's shades of gray when it comes to when you can and can't wear a hat. Like maybe on a merry-go-round. The dude, like actually, before he would start the ride, like, sir, you're going to have to take your hat off and give me your bag.
3: Yeah.
1: I was like, excuse me? And he's like, yeah, I'm going to need your hat. Unless you could tie it into your hair. I'm like, okay, now you're just bald shaming me because I have no hair. I was like, how? And I was like, totally cool. But I was like, out of curiosity, how fast is this merry-go-round going? It was your typical merry-go-round. I did not understand why we need to take hats off in this situation.
0: Well, if they made one exception for you, Steve, they'd
1: that's
0: have to
1: fair.
0: Make an exception for everyone.
1: Very good point. You know what, though? If I lose my hat, that's on me.
0: Yeah.
1: But that kid was not having it. He was just like, dude, I've got rules, and I'm following.
0: All right, I'll bounce you out of here, sir.
6: Has anyone from KSW listened to the new Weezer record?
1: Oh.
6: If so, what do you think? I think it's absolutely spectacular.
1: I mean, spectacular is a very strong choice.
0: I've heard one song off of it. You guys, I feel like, are deeper into the Weezer-verse right now.
1: I have to say, it has, in my opinion, it's one of their best records.
0: It sounds pretty like old Weezer.
1: Well, what I love is, yes.
0: Right?
1: And they even acknowledge that. Like, I just donated $169 so we could play the song called CEO.
0: Oh, boy.
1: By Weezer, because the song is talking about how nobody wants them to create new sounds and new style of music. They want them to sound like the band that put out the Blue record.
0: Yeah.
1: But by doing that, they basically made a song that would be on the Blue record, and it's freaking awesome. And the video is great. Danny, you've seen the video, right?
3: It's amazing. It just call back to their old, to everything that they've done before.
1: Yeah, they're mocking like the record label guys are like, you need to be more like nostalgia and blah, blah, blah. And then so the video is pretty much like the Sweater song from way back in the day.
0: Fun.
1: But what I love about this album, because I'm like, this album, it is a really good record. As the voice message said, it's spectacular. But what I found out was that the band actually, instead of I think when bands get popular, a lot of times what they end up doing is like, here's a song, I'll email it to you, and we'll bounce it back and forth, or it's here's the finished product. Gone are the days of when you were like a young band in a garage or in a basement working out the songs. Apparently, Weezer, this time around, they all got into a room and wrote the record together, like actually like an old, like how you used to do it when you were like a teenager or in your early 20s. And I think it does show on this album.
0: Oh, that's awesome. I did not know that factoid, Steve. Thank you.
1: I'm here for all your Weezer news.
3: Oh, news. Nudes, not nudes.
1: Oh, I've got some pictures of Rivers.
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0: Yes, Kicks for Kids Day is well underway, and we've got a goal of $20,000. 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
1: I dropped my hard-earned money, $169, so we can listen to the new Weezer song, which sounds like old Weezer.
0: And it's called CEO on Kicks for Kids Day.

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25: Did Jed York get a vote?
23: I don't think so.
25: Or is he busy right now?
23: To billionaire Vinod Khosla and his family, the price tag, $9.612 billion, which makes it the largest purchase price in NFL history.
25: That is a lot of money.
23: So there's a detail that has become a little bit clearer.
25: What a lucky family.
23: Overnight, I know. Niru Khosla is expected to serve as the Seahawks controlling owner, while her husband Vinod Khosla is the most recognizable name associated with this big purchase group, and then their son Neil is expected to have quite a significant role with the franchise. And she made it very clear that her son is a big part of why they bought the team in the first place.
25: This was one of the more interesting parts in the press conference, because he's, you know, the dad is talking most of the time, and then the mom just kind of chimes in and is almost like, you know, in a roundabout way, you'll hear it. She's like, "We're buying it for our son," which I thought was like the funniest part of this entire press press conference.
0: See that guy on my left? He's been a big fan of sports, and in particular, football. So he's wanted forever to get involved in actually strategizing and kind of doing something about that.
25: See, I was a big fan of sports and hockey, especially as a kid. But my parents, and I think they bought me a jersey.
23: My dad bought me a bleacher seat to the Mariners game.
25: I think maybe I was fired up when they bought me a New Jersey Devils pennant, oh, which was like $7.
23: So great.
25: I mean, it's no franchise, but it was close.
0: Yes. So he's the one who actually really pushed us into doing this. He's worked really hard, so I'm very proud of him.
1: No, we've been very passionate about football for a long time, I would say. We've been going to.
25: So, and also, at that point, I'm thinking, okay, the son is going to talk. But no, then dad talks, and the whole time you're looking at the son, and someone's like, Mom, Dad, you're embarrassing me.
23: Stop talking about me already, guys. Jeez.
25: Let me talk about my Seahawks.
1: Well, home games at the 49ers since we were five, maybe half of all home games since he was five. And so football is definitely a passion.
25: So we have a massive 49ers fan as now the owner of the Seahawks.
23: How did that happen?
25: That and also a massive Pittsburgh Steelers fan too.
1: I also happened to come to this country in 76 when the Steelers were winning the Super Bowl. So actually I was originally and still am a big Steelers fan also. A little known fact, but I still watch all the Steelers games.
25: This whole thing feels like an episode of like the Seahawks. And we have Hard Knocks, but if they did like The Office, but made it like about the Seahawks, and then we have new owners, I feel like that would be what's going on.
23: Oh my God. I'm 49ers and Steelers. I mean, that's like two strikes, you know?
25: Those are like, I mean, if you had to pick over the years a couple of our rivals, you know, obviously the 49ers.
23: Yeah.
25: The Steelers for a while until we won a Super Bowl, I feel like was just like that was like a you could that's like a curse word here in Seattle.
23: It was deep seated hatred,
25: right,
23: for
25: like
23: sure.
25: Before that, maybe like the Denver Broncos way back in the
23: day. Yeah.
25: But that would be great if Mom's like, and I'm a huge Broncos fan.
23: Oh God.
25: Always have been. Love that team. Then there's like an uncle that's like, I love the Patriots, but we're all here to take over the Seahawks. Like,
23: please stop talking.
25: So obviously none of us have gotten a sports franchise purchased for us by our parents.
23: But there's still time, Mom and Dad. There's right. Still time.
25: Mama Linda never bought you a team like the Albuquerque baseball franchise?
2: No. You know what?
25: Isotopes?
2: You know what? Now I'm mad at her.
25: Yeah, what the hell's wrong with that? But what's like the coolest thing or the like most epic thing that either your parents have got you, or maybe even, I know you got some cool stuff for Barrett over the years.
23: Oh gosh. Well, I remember when we got our first puppy growing up, because I had been asking for a puppy for years. I wanted a dog so bad. And of course they would get us fish or a cat or something, but I'm like, no, I don't want that. I want a dog. And when we got our first puppy, Shasta was just the coolest. That was such a moment for me. I felt so lucky to get a puppy finally.
25: That is awesome.
23: What about for you?
25: It was my 1981 station wagon. Granted, no Seattle Seahawks, but it was a Chevy Malibu Classic. And granted, my parents didn't pay $9.6 billion for it. They paid one whole dollar for that car.
23: $1?
25: Yeah.
23: It like an auction or something?
25: No, it's from a family member who gave it. They just were like, take it off our hands. But give me a dollar so we can have a sale made.
23: That is hilarious.
25: So my parents spent a dollar for still quite possibly my favorite vehicle I've ever owned.
23: How long did you drive it?
25: I drove that thing until the transmission was fully toast. I drove it I brought it here to Seattle.
23: You drove it across the country?
25: No, I hooked it up to a U-Haul truck. That thing would not have made it. And then it was after a few months that the transmission blew, but I love that thing.
23: Aw, I think you should get one more time.
25: If I would love to. A, because my wife would never want to sit in it because she'd be so embarrassed. So I love trolling my wife. And B, because it's such a nostalgic thing.
23: And then you could pass it down to your daughter when she's ready to drive.
25: Oh, yeah, my wife would not let that happen.
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23: 206-803-ROCK. We would like to hear from you now. And we know you probably can't top having your parents purchase an entire sports franchise for you, but what is your story? What is the most epic or most amazing thing your parents ever got for you? Or even, what's the most amazing thing you ever got for your kid? 206-803-ROCK is the number to call. 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
25: And we are over $9,200 raised so far, so thank you, Rockaholics.
23: And I believe we did get another donation in the amount of $169 from Aaron Johns. Thank you, Aaron. And that means that we get to play Aaron's request, and it is Handbook for a Sellout by Five Iron Frenzy. Let's go.

0: Rockaholics, it is Kicks for Kids Day, so shout out to
1: skanking,
0: Aaron Wynn.
1: Sorry.
0: Shout out to Aaron Johns for that song. 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
1: In case you missed it, we were talking about this moment during the press conference with the new Seahawks owners where it sounds like part of why they bought the team was for their son.
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3: He's been a big fan of sports and in particular football. So he's wanted forever to get involved in actually strategizing and kind of doing something about that.
4: Yeah, you know, some parents, they get you a car, maybe some help you with college, and other parents, they buy you the Seattle Seahawks fresh off of winning the Super Bowl.
1: Lucky kid. What is the most epic thing or most memorable thing your parents ever got you? Or even, what is the most epic or memorable thing you got your
4: own
1: child?
4: Did they top the Seattle Seahawks?
1: Can you? 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Fish down in Redding, California, what's the most epic gift your parents ever got you?
5: My parents got me a brand new, back in 1986, August of 86, so it's been 40 years, a 1986 GT Pro Performer BMX Freestyle bike.
4: Awesome.
5: Complete. And the thing was, we weren't like a wealthy family by any stretch. Getting a brand new complete bike for something other than a birthday or Christmas, that was out of the question. But I was telling my mom how, oh yeah, I've got the GT laid back seat post and I want to get the GT stem and then the bars and eventually I want to save up and I want to get the frame and the fork. Mm-hmm. And she's like, well, wouldn't it be just cheaper to get the whole thing all at once, get the complete bike?
4: Right.
5: Instead of piece by piece? Well, yeah. Okay, well, why don't we head up to the bike shop tomorrow and do that?
4: That is amazing. Plot twist, they actually stole the bike, but it's still a nice, no.
1: For sure.
4: That is awesome.
1: 206-803-ROCK, Rose in Tacoma. What is the most epic thing your parents ever got for you or the most memorable thing you got for your kid?
6: Well, it's for my son. I got him a book. It was, Dungeons & Dragons, Wizards of the Coast puts out a Xanthar's Guide to Everything book every year, I believe, and they do a limited release special edition book, and they're very hard to find. But a friend of a friend worked for Wizards of the Coast, but not in the D&D arena, but they all get a copy of this book, and so he gave up his copy.
4: That's
6: so
4: awesome.
6: I could give it to my son, but before he had it sent to me, he had the entire D&D writing team autographed the inside. That is, now that my son is gone, it's actually one of my most prized possessions.
4: Yeah, it doesn't
1: that
4: get much more
1: so
4: epic than
1: cool.
4: That, especially if you're a fan. That's incredible.
1: Oh my gosh, I wonder what that thing is worth. Never sell it. Keep
4: no.
1: it forever.
4: No, especially as a memory for your
1: of
4: kid.
1: Of course.
4: Yeah. Look at you trying to sell it.
1: I'm just saying.
4: This greedy woman over here. I wonder how much money
1: it.
4: We could get for that, Rose.
1: It's just worth a lot of money.
4: Look, you're already on eBay listing it. She had, like, what are you doing over there? So messed up.
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1: Do you think that you are smart enough to take down Steve Miggs this morning? He is sitting with 228 wins, 138 losses, and 66 ties so far this year. Maybe you tuned in yesterday to the cheat sheet during the men's room at 540 to get a couple of the correct answers to the upcoming game. Call 206-803-ROCK if you'd like to play the game at 750. And Steve Miggs, I do believe we have another Kicks for Kids Day song request.
4: We do. So shout out to all the Rockhawks. It's Kicks for Kids Day. We're trying to raise as much money as humanly possible. $20,000 is our goal. And thank you to Juan Tapia. Donated $25. Said, I wish I could give more, but I'm in a tight budget. Dude, thank you. That is so appreciated.
1: So grateful.
4: $5 helps. $10 helps. Stephanie Hernandez, $25. That helps as well. But then we got a donation for $169 by Travis Hsu. And Travis, you are our hero. At least two of us on the show would say you're our hero.
7: Oh, God.
4: Because he said, play anything by Creed just to piss Danny off.
1: Yeah.
4: LOL.
7: What? No.
4: You have no choice. It's for
7: I
4: a great
7: know.
4: Cause. Kicks for
1: it's
4: kids.
1: It's for the kids, Danny. It's for the kids.
4: So, of course, we got to go with the greatest Creed song ever written.
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7: What song is that, Steve?
4: One Last Breath.
7: Oh, God.
4: Hear me now. 6 feet from you.
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0: In case you were stuffing your face with delicious Men's Room roasted red salsa during the last Men's Room performance, here's what you missed.
1: Well, you I was under the impression you were going to give me $500.
2: I'm not giving you crap.
1: Well, then I'm not going to eat a pickle spear, man.
2: The money's going to go to Kicks for Kids. So tomorrow... But
1: I don't recall hearing any of that. We just played the audio as I heard it.
2: You said you would eat a pickle.
1: If you give me $500, I believe
2: I'm not giving it to you personally. The money would go to Mary's Place and Kicks for Kids.
1: I don't know those kids. 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
8: 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Let's

0: needs a beat mix. I know Gil in Maple Valley is. Gil, are you there?
1: I am. Good morning, everybody.
0: Good morning, Gil. Hey, were you by chance listening to the cheat sheet on the men's room yesterday at 5:40?
1: No, unfortunately, I was not.
0: All right, Steve.
2: Some say unfortunately. I say fortunately.
1: There you go. Hey, I got a crazy idea.
2: Okay.
1: Why don't we let Steve go first this time, and I won't listen.
2: Oh, I like that. That's a good one.
0: All right, Steve, get out of here.
2: Why not? Let's
0: He's
2: do it.
0: He's going to plug his ears.
2: It's Kicks for Kids Day. I trust you.
0: For those who are playing along at home, Gil will have 60 seconds to answer 10 questions. You can pass all you want, but you will only get 3 guesses per question. Are you ready?
1: Yeah, Daddy, let's go.
0: Love it. What is the name of the donkey in Winnie the Pooh?
1: Eeyore.
0: Yes. How many times was Ozzy Osbourne inducted into the Rock and Roll Hall of Fame?
1: How many times?
0: Yeah.
1: Once?
0: No.
1: 4, 5, 6.
0: No, no. What do you call the person who works directly under the head or executive chef?
1: The sous chef.
0: Correct. Somnoplasty is a procedure designed to help with what?
1: What kind of plasty?
0: Somnoplasty.
1: Somnoplasty. Pass.
0: Underwater rainforest is another name for what marine ecosystem?

0: A reef.
1: Yes. The northern cardinal is the official state bird of how many U.S. states?
0: 4, 5, 6.
1: No, no, no. Clint Eastwood was a swimming instructor for which branch of the military?
0: The Navy.
1: No.
0: Air Force.
1: No.
0: Marines.
1: No. What substance can you not eat if you have celiac disease?
0: Gluten.
1: Yes. 1, 2, 3, 4 correct, Gil.
0: Oh, God. That was awesome.
1: Yeah. Just crushed it. Here he comes. Steve, welcome back.
2: Hello, Taryn.
1: Happy Kicks for Kids Day.
2: Happy Kicks for Kids Day. Oh, we got some requests coming in, too.
1: Oh, boy.
2: People are dropping $169. I'm excited where we're going to go next.
1: I love to see it.
2: Yes.
1: Are you ready? Yeah, Daddy, let's go! What is the name of the donkey in Winnie the Pooh?
2: Eeyore.
1: Yes. How many times was Ozzy Osbourne inducted into the Rock and Roll Hall of Fame?
2: I believe 3 times.
1: No.
2: Twice.
1: Yes. What do you call the person who works directly under the head or executive chef?
2: The sous chef.
1: Correct. Somnoplasty is a procedure designed to help with what?
2: Skin?
1: No.
2: Zits?
1: No.
2: Freckles?
1: No. Underwater rainforest is another name for which marine ecosystem?
2: Hot springs?
1: No.
2: I don't know. Underwater rainforest. Coral reef.
1: Yes. The northern cardinal is the official state bird of how many U.S. states?
2: 3.
1: No.
2: 2.
1: No.
2: 4.
1: No. Clint Eastwood was a swimming instructor for which branch of the military?
2: The Navy.
1: No.
2: The Marines?
1: No.
2: The Army?
1: Yes. What substance can you not eat if you have celiac disease?
2: Sugar?
1: No.
2: Gluten?
1: Yes. Who averaged 1 invention patent for every 2 weeks of his working life?
2: Edison.
1: Correct. What country has the most tornadoes?
2: China.
1: No. 1, 2, 3, 4, 5, 6, 7 correct. Steve, that is a win. 7-4.
2: Let's go.
1: Sorry, Gil.
0: Taryn, you didn't even have to count. That was just rude.
2: I like Gil.
3: It's a celebration,
2: bitches.
1: Somnoplasty is a procedure that could potentially help you with your snoring, Steve Miggs.
2: If I could use that.
1: The northern cardinal is the official state bird of 7 U.S. states, and the country with the most tornadoes is the United States of America. We are number 1.
2: All right, go USA.
1: Hey, congratulations on your victory, Steve.
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1: As you just mentioned, Miggs, today is Kicks for Kids Day, and it means we're taking song requests if you donate $169. But that being said, if you don't have $169, any amount will help us reach our goal today of $20,000. But I know that there have been some folks throwing out some wild jams, so who is the latest?
2: And also, we're like $55 away from hitting $10,000 raised for Kicks for Kids, which is just fantastic. But we've got to give a big shout out to Nancy Rinaldi, just donated $169, and she wants to hear the Lumineers. Sleep on the Floor. So we're here to give that one to
1: you. Let's do it, Danny B.

0: Happy Kicks for Kids Day, Rockaholics. If you're noticing that some of these songs we don't normally play, it's because we're doing it for Kicks for Kids Day.
1: That's right. $169 will get you something like the Lumineers played on KISW.
0: So I know these donations keep rolling in, Steve Miggs.
2: Yes.
0: Who is the latest to donate $169 and what song are
1: they
0: requesting?
1: I would love to give them a shout out, but it's anonymous. But they did put in the comments, $169 donated for Kicks for Kids. Please play Let the Good Times Roll by Electric Callboy.
0: Yeah. Hell yeah.
1: My birthday is tomorrow, and my husband can't understand why I love this band so much. And I'm excited to hear this one because this is the one that features The Offspring.
0: Oh, yeah.
1: Danny, have you heard this yet?
2: I sure have. It's pretty awesome.
1: Oh, I'm fired up. The Electric Callboy featuring The Offspring. Let the Good Times Roll for Kicks for Kids Day.
0: And you can make a donation, too, by heading to KISW.com.

0: A couple of days ago, we lost Dolly Parton, who sadly passed away at the age of 80. And Dolly, she was known for many things. Yeah. Obviously, her music mostly, but she gave back to the communities in ways that were just, you know, immeasurable. But Migs, you have a different reason that you love Dolly Parton, and it's her movies?
1: It's her movies. I didn't realize this until she passed, and I was even talking to my wife about it, because my wife mentioned, like, you know, I don't really know much about Dolly's music. I know, like, the hits, but I just knew her for all the good stuff that she did for kids with reading and things along those lines. I'm like, and I also loved her movies. And my wife's like, Dolly was in movies? I'm like, there was a moment in time where in the 80s, like, I'm a sucker for a dumb, over-the-top action film, but I'm also a sucker for a ridiculous comedy.
0: Yeah.
1: And she was the go-to. Like, if Dolly Parton was in a movie in the 80s, it was ridiculous. And it was awesome. And it was stupid. And I loved everything about it. So I thought it'd be kind of fun to describe the film, and you have to guess whether or not it was an actual Dolly Parton movie or if I just made it up.
0: All right.
1: Because the premise to a lot of her movies out there.
0: Ridiculous.
1: Okay, so the first one. Three female office workers fantasize about murdering their sexist boss, accidentally believe that they may have actually poisoned him, and eventually kidnap him and hold him hostage in his own house while taking over his company.
0: True.
1: What movie is it?
0: I can't remember the name.
1: Let me give you a hint.
0: Nine to five.
1: Jane Fonda, Lily Tomlin, Dolly Parton. And
0: I mean,
1: it's a great movie.
0: What a trio. Holy doodle.
1: And the premise is ridiculous. A fun comedy about trying to kill your boss.
0: I mean, they ended up making another movie called Horrible Bosses. Did it kind of rip this off?
1: In a way.
0: Maybe it did.
1: But it's a pretty dumb movie, but I loved it. Okay, next one. A small town dance instructor inherits a struggling funeral home and decides the only way to save it is turn the building into a country music nightclub after dark.
2: Lord.
1: Do you think this is a Dolly Parton movie or not?
0: Sure.
2: I'm going to go with no.
1: Danny, you are correct. Completely fake, but it definitely sounds like a premise to an 80s Dolly Parton film.
0: I would watch that movie.
1: Okay, how about this one? A country singer makes a bet with her obnoxious manager that she can take any random person off the street and turn them into an instant country music star. That random person turns out to be an obnoxious New York cab driver.
0: No.
2: No.
1: You're both wrong.
2: Oh, my gosh.
1: The best part about this, the movie's called Rhinestone. It came out in 1984. And who was the obnoxious New York cab driver? Sylvester Stallone.
2: Oh, my Lord.
1: And I found a clip from the movie of them performing where Sylvester Stallone sang.
0: No.
1: The best part is look at the outfit he's wearing.
0: Yeah. Steve Migs, he really can do it all, can't he?
1: Yes. I've been telling you guys. Okay, that's enough. All right, one more.
0: Oh, sure.
1: Let's see if you guys know if this is a Dolly Parton movie or not. Okay, this one. Dolly runs a beloved Texas brothel called the Chicken Ranch. The local sheriff, who also happens to be her longtime lover, protects the place until an obnoxious television crusader launches a campaign to shut it down.
0: I'm going to say sure.
2: I'm going to say no.
1: It's an actual film.
2: Oh, my Lord.
1: And I'm shocked. These are the moments where I realize I'm getting older. Came out in 1982, and Ooh. The movie is called, and I'm not making this up, The Best Little Whorehouse in Texas.
0: Yeah.
2: Oh, I heard that.
1: And the sheriff? Burt freaking Reynolds.
0: Oh, God.
1: Dom DeLuise was the TV crusader, and she played Miss Mona.
0: Oh, yeah. I bet she did.
1: Would you like to hear a song from the movie? We get

0: to place.
1: It's just singing a song about a whorehouse.
2: I love it.
1: I freaking love Dolly Parton.
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2: You know what? If she were still with us, I bet Dolly Parton would be so thrilled to know that we do Kicks for Kids Day, wouldn't she?
1: You're probably right.
2: Dang right she would be proud of us. And thank you to all the Rockaholics who have been stepping up and donating. 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
1: I'm actually surprised that a Rockaholic hasn't dropped $169 to hear a Dolly Parton song.
2: There's still time.
1: That is true.
2: Who has donated $169 lately, Steve?
1: Shout out to Charlie Gray, donated $169, and he wrote in the comments, for $169, I want to hear Eric Johnson play and sing My Guitar Wants to Kill Your Mama from the G3 Live in Concert album.
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1: So I don't know if you guys remember, G3 was Joe Satriani, Steve Vai, and Eric Johnson.
2: Yes!
1: Great guitarists, and they would just perform live. It was like a rotating group of guitarists, but that was this performance.
2: The core.
1: And this is their song, My Guitar Wants to Kill Your Mama, live in concert.

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11: I don't know about you guys, but my entire algorithm on every platform is nothing but Dolly Parton clips lately. And one is a video that has gone viral. It's her with David Letterman live from Dollywood, where she shared her top 10 pet peeves.
12: This is part of David Letterman's top 10 list, and we grabbed a couple of the highlights.
13: Category tonight, top 10 Dolly Parton pet peeves. Dolly, are you all set? Here we go.
14: I'm ready.
13: Okay, number 10.
14: Accountants who don't understand how much it costs to make me look this cheap.
13: Yes. Number 9.
14: Trying to play guitar in these 5-inch fingernails.
13: Number 7.
14: Confused Dalai Lama constantly asking for theme park royalties.
13: Number 3.
14: Okay, smart ass MCs who introduced me by saying, "And now here they are, Dolly Parton."
13: And now, the number.
12: Okay, that one's pretty funny.
11: That's adorable.
12: Here they are.
13: And now, the number 1 Dolly Parton pet peeve.
14: Nobody notices I've got a great ass, too.
11: God love her.
12: She's the best.
11: Well, this led to people deciding to share their own pet peeves.
12: Yes.
11: So that means we're going to go straight to the comments.
12: I found a bunch of these comments, and I thought it'd be kind of fun to talk about whether or not we agree if this is a pet peeve worthy of being pissed off. And I figured who better to read it than...
11: Dolly?
12: We have Robot yes. Dolly Parton reading the comments. Are you ready for the first one?
11: I'm ready.
15: Someone texting, "Can you chat with zero context? Like, is it an emergency? Did someone die? Or are you calling to meet up for drinks?"
12: Or all the above.
11: Just a little more information is nice.
12: See, I know I'm always, I think I'm probably the only person, I'm the guy yelling at the cloud. I hate when people text me and

0: say, hey, can I talk to you right now? I'm like, well, then just call me. Like,
1: yeah.
0: But for some reason in the world that we live in now, you need to warn somebody about calling them before you call them.
1: Dude, people get fired up if you don't let them know before you call.
0: Like, give me a heads up. I'm like, well, if I don't want to talk to you, I'll just ignore your call. No different than ignoring your text.
1: Yeah.
0: It seems weird to me.
1: I agree.
0: It seems like an extra step that's unnecessary. Mm-hmm.
2: People who FaceTime you without warning, absolutely not. I'm pooping, Brian, and I am not taking your call.
0: Yeah, Brian.
1: I mean, first of all, I don't have an iPhone, so we don't do FaceTime. We do video chats.
0: Okay.
1: But yeah, a heads up on that is usually pretty good because you don't know what I'm wearing.
0: My buddy Munson used to intentionally FaceTime all of his buddies, including myself, when he was pooping.
1: Oh my God.
0: And it was just like, you look at him and I'm like, I know where you are. I could hear the echo and I could tell, like, just from, you know, you can tell when someone's sitting on a toilet.
1: It's crap chat.
0: Yeah, crap chat. I like that.
2: When I let somebody merge and they don't give me the little thank you wave, give me the fucking wave, you piece of shit.
0: That is me. I go from being like, I'll let you in, I'm such a nice person, and then I see no wave, and then all of a sudden, road rage.
1: Dude, I'm the same way. It takes like 1 second to just give the little finger. Not that finger.
0: The wave.
1: The wave.
0: Yeah.
2: When someone replies to a text with just a thumbs up, why does that somehow feel aggressive?
0: Oh, I think people have done studies saying that that actually is like an aggressive thing to do now.
1: I use it all the time, and I don't care that people think it's aggressive. It's literally just thumbs up. Quit reading into it, you weirdo.
0: That's the problem, is that we all have anxiety and we read into everything.
2: Oh my God. People who stand in the doorway of a store to have a conversation. Move the reunion to the side.
1: Dude, that is seriously awful.
0: So far, I'm agreeing with most of these pet peeves.
1: Uh-huh.
2: People who leave 3 seconds on the microwave. What am I supposed to do with that?
0: I don't know. Hit the stop clear button.
1: That drives me insane, though.
0: Okay, this one we have to agree to
1: literally
0: disagree on.
1: Literally drives me insane. That's probably my number one.
0: I don't even care. Like, I show up and I'm like, oh, there's still 3 seconds left on it. I'll just hit stop clear and start it over again.
1: Well, I'm glad it doesn't bother you, but it really bothers me.
2: Okay. When my wife shows me a 4-minute TikTok and watches my face the entire time to make sure I'm enjoying it.
0: Okay, my wife doesn't do that, but my kid does that on YouTube. She's like, Daddy, look. Daddy, I'm looking. I can't look more.
1: I definitely do that.
0: All right, you want one more?
1: Yeah.
2: The person in front of me at Starbucks who gets to the register and then starts deciding what they want. We had a whole line to prepare for this moment.
0: I never understand that. Fast food, too. I'm like, you're having a hard time figuring out what you want to eat at McDonald's.
1: You need time management assistance.
0: You know which one also drives me nuts? And I'm sure there's somebody out there that's like, what? Whatever. When someone goes to an ice cream place and they get the little spoon to sample.
1: Oh, God.
0: But they, like, sample every single thing at that place. I'm like, dude, pick 2 or 3 and let's move it on.
1: When I worked at Baskin Robbins, there were people like that every single day. And it was the closest to murder I've ever been.
0: I'm like, you keep this up, you won't even need ice cream because you're going to be full.
1: Yes.
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1: It's a big day around these parts.
0: Yes,
1: Kicks for Kids Day, where we are committed to hitting our goal of $20,000, but we can't do it without your help, Rockaholics. 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
0: And we're getting more and more requests, so we're trying to get to them as quickly as possible. I'm excited about this one because I've never heard this song. I haven't even sampled it. We just made sure that there were no curse words in the song, so that's all we know. Have you heard of a group or a singer by the name of Alibi?
1: No.
0: All right, so Casey Collinson donated $169. I'd like to request the song Alibi. The song is called Hooray for the Riff Raff.
1: Hooray for the Riff Raff.
0: By Alibi. Are you ready?
1: I'm ready.
0: On Kicks for Kids Day.

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1: And shout out to the Rockaholics. 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
0: All right, Steve Miggs, who gets our next song request?
1: Oh, this will be a fun one because I know you love yourself some Frank Zappa.
0: Sure do.
1: Jim Morris donated $169 to hear Why Does It Hurt When I Pee by Frank Zappa.

0: know that many of you are just waking up and trying to keep up on what is happening out there in the world of pop culture. And there's a ton of stuff going down, so we're going to tell you what's trending. What's trending on the Daily Mix Show?
1: What's trending? Let's go. Woo. Let's go. I do love this text. Okay, this is the absolute best day ever. I never thought I would hear Frank Zappa on your radio station.
0: Shout out to the Rockaholics who are donating today.
1: $169 well spent.
0: With the passing of Dolly Parton, many are now talking about her very spicy sense of humor.
1: Okay.
0: She was obviously America's sweetheart, but she had a bit of an edge, and a video of her funnier moments is now going viral.
2: If you could tell teenagers of America today one thing, whether it be advice or something of support, what would it be?
3: Act like it's raining every day and wear your rubbers.
1: Which is great advice right there.
0: Absolutely.
4: But anyway, they said I was one of the worst dressed
5: I
4: of
5: know.
4: All.
5: I know. You know what? But you can't.
4: That's all right with me. I have a good time. I bet I'm happier than that guy that wrote that. And I'm glad that he came out of his closet long enough to look in mine.
1: Dolly.
3: You know, I've always been proud that I was female. I mean, it's a good thing I was born a woman, or I'd have been a drag queen. They were having a Dolly Parton look-alike contest, and it was mostly drag queens, mm-hmm. guys down there. It was, and so I went in, and I got in line with everybody else, but somebody else won.
1: That is my favorite story about Dolly Parton.
0: So great.
1: I mean, there's a lot of great stories, but the fact that she one time showed up to a Dolly Parton look-alike contest and competed and lost.
0: Somebody did it better, apparently.
1: Apparently so.
0: Gosh.
1: So the tributes are all coming out for Dolly Parton, of course. And we've mentioned Jack White doing Jolene in the past with the White Stripes, but apparently he has not played that his version of Jolene since 2007.
0: Whoa.
1: And last night, in honor of Dolly Parton and her passing away, he decided to bust that song out once again. It was over at London's Apollo, and it happened. This was his first performance of the song since 2007.
6: And I can easily understand how you could easily take my mind, but you don't know what it means to me, Jolene.
1: I love his cover of Jolene. Also, I love anything that Jack White does.
0: Get any gooses.
1: And then his record label, Third Man Records, they even put up something praising Dolly's philanthropy in a statement that said she made the world a little brighter.
0: She absolutely did.
1: Yes.
0: Universal Studios has unveiled an Ozzy Osbourne Prince of Darkness haunted house for this year's Halloween Horror Nights.
1: Okay.
0: Doesn't that sound awesome? It's going to begin at their Orlando resort this Friday and in Hollywood, California on September 3rd. And I believe we have part of the teaser.
7: Let the madness begin!
8: Bow before Ozzy Osbourne, the Prince of Darkness. One nightmare of many, only at Universal Halloween Horror Nights.
1: Sounds like it's right up Danny's alley.
9: Yeah.
0: Let's book it.
1: And one last thing, big shout out to our fellow Pearl Jam fans. Today's a big day. Today is the 35th anniversary of the release of their debut record.
0: How is that possible? Because the 90s were only 10 years ago, Steve.
1: The math is not mathing.
0: No.
1: But anyways, listen to some Pearl. Well, like, I need a reason to listen to Pearl Jam's 10. But
0: you were going to do it anyway.
1: You're right.
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0: Do you think that you can take down Steve Miggs? He has 229 wins, 138 losses, and 66 ties so far in 2026. You can call 206-803-ROCK if you'd like to play Beat Miggs at 850. Steve, I know we are also bringing in donations.
1: Yes, we are.
0: For Kicks for Kids Day in all sorts of amounts, but specifically if you donate $169, you can add a song request to it. And who has been requesting songs as of late?
1: Shout out to Michael Mondragon, who donated $169. He said, hey, can you play Hell You Call a Dream by The Warning? And he also mentioned that they have a new album coming out tomorrow.
0: Nice.
1: So we're going to do that one now?
0: Hell yeah.

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0: 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Think you're smarter than our biggest dummy?
1: Ted came up with this question, so please forgive it. In Star Wars, what planet is home to the Jedi Temple?
2: Let's go Andor. I don't know.
3: It's not Hoth.
2: Was it?
1: Nope.
3: It's not Alderaan.
1: Nope. Coruscant.
4: Coruscant, dude.
3: Oh, my God. Especially ham and cheese one.
1: Ted was chomping at the bit.
4: I couldn't wait to get it out.
1: Thank you for fighting the urge.
4: Hey, no worries. I just want everybody to know more about the wars, as I call them.
1: Yeah, the wars.
3: Yeah. I said no one ever. No one's ever referred to Star Wars as the wars.
1: The wars.
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0: ready to beat Migs. I know Jenna from Bonnie Lake is. Jenna, are you there?
1: I'm here.
0: All right, Steve, Jenna's ready to play the game, so you better get out.
2: Bye-bye.
0: For those who are playing along, Jenna will have 60 seconds to answer 10 questions. You can pass all you want, but you will only get 3 guesses per question. Are you ready?
1: I'm ready.
0: In Hickory Dickory Dock, which animal ran up the clock?
1: The mouse.
0: Yes. What is the name of the TV sequel to the Karate Kid movies?
1: Ooh, pass.
0: What citrus fruit is most often used to garnish a Negroni?
1: Lemon.
0: No.
1: Orange.
0: Yes. Tom Araya is the lead vocalist of what metal band?
1: Who?
0: Tom Araya is the lead vocalist of what metal band?
1: I don't know. Pass.
0: What land animal has an average speed of up to 0.17 miles per hour?
1: Elephant.
0: No.
1: Tortoise.
0: No.
1: Snail.
0: No. Where on the body would you find the hyoid bone?
1: Hyoid. Head.
0: Yes. Who plays the bride in Kill Bill?
1: Uma Thurman.
0: Correct. In what century was the fire extinguisher invented?
1: Century. 1800s?
0: No.
1: 1700s?
0: Yes. What instrument family does the clarinet belong to?
1: Wind.
0: Yes. 1, 2, 3, 4, 5, 6. Correct. Nicely done, Jenna.
1: That's all right.
0: Here comes Mr. Migsy.
3: There he is.
0: Tongue out. That must mean you're ready to party.
4: You know it. Me and Gene Simmons.
0: Well, are you ready?
4: Yeah! I mean, the tongue's out. I gotta be ready, right?
0: In Hickory Dickory Dock, which animal ran up the clock?
4: A mouse?
0: Yes. What is the name of the TV sequel to the Karate Kid movies?
4: Cobra Kai.
0: Correct. Which citrus fruit is most often used to garnish a Negroni?
4: That would be a lemon.
0: No.
4: A lime.
0: No.
4: An orange.
0: Yes. Tom Araya is the lead vocalist.
4: A Slayer!
0: What land animal has an average speed of up to 0.17 miles per hour?
4: Average speed of 1.7 miles per hour?
0: 0.17.
4: A turtle.
0: No.
4: A gecko.
0: No.
4: A snail.
0: No. Where on the body would you find the hyoid bone?
4: Hyoid? I'm going to say the leg.
0: No.
4: Arm.
0: No.
4: Ear.
0: No. Who plays the bride in Kill Bill?
4: Uma Thurman.
0: Yes. In what century was the fire extinguisher invented?
4: Let's go with the 17th century.
0: No.
4: 18th?
0: Yes. What instrument family does the clarinet belong to?
4: The woodwind?
0: Correct. What is the capital of Canada?
4: Calgary.
0: No.
4: Alberta.
0: No.
4: Edmonton.
0: No. Steve, with time on the clock, you got a score of 7, and that is a victory. 7-6. Sorry, Jenna.
1: Dang it. My husband's going to be so mad at me for missing that.
0: Oh, no.
4: Oh, he's a big Slayer fan.
2: Slayer. You're sleeping on the couch tonight, babe.
5: I'm the best. I'm the best. I'm the best.
0: The land animal that has an average speed of up to 0.17 miles per hour is the sloth.
4: The sloth.
0: Yeah, I've heard that when they get as fast as emergency speed, they can go up to 1.5 miles per hour. But that's in an emergency.
4: I definitely share something in common with the sloth.
0: Our friend did guess correctly that you would find the hyoid bone in the head or the mouth.
4: Okay.
0: And the capital of Canada is Ottawa.
4: Ottawa, that's right.
0: Yeah. Well, the congratulations Senators on your victory, Steve Migs.
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0: It is simple question time, Rockaholics. 206-803-ROCK. And this simple question is about going back to school. And that means that anybody can participate. But you have to call now. 206-803-ROCK. And we're going to ask the simple question after our next Kicks for Kids Day song request.
4: So all morning long, we're taking donations. Any amount is very appreciated. We're trying to hit $20,000 to help out Mary's Place put brand new shoes on kids in need. But if you donate $169, we'll play your song. And in some situations, people have donated more. And I want to give a big shout out to Nate Fine, donated $1,000 to Kicks for Kids this morning.
0: Amazing.
4: So we're getting closer. I think we're a little bit over $12,000 raised right now. And what did Nate want to hear? Dolly Parton. Coat of Many Colors.
0: Yes. So Danny, we have it in the system, right?
4: No, I don't think so. I have pulled this one up for us. But here's Dolly Parton, Coat of Many Colors on Kicks for Kids Day for Nate Fine.

colors Joseph wore, and then she said, perhaps this coat will bring you good luck and happiness. And I just couldn't wait.

0: Rockaholics, we have a simple question to ask you as we gear up for back to school. So anyone can answer that question, but you got to call now, 206-803-ROCK. We have a simple question to ask, and anyone can participate, 206-803-ROCK. And if you just noticed, we played a little Dolly Parton for a very generous donor of $1,000.
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1: Bob Harris just made a donation of $169, and he wrote, "The best crew I've had the pleasure of spending 8 hours a day with. If you have it, Jeff Healey's version of While My Guitar Gently Weeps." We do have it. So let's do it for Bob.
0: Thank you, Bob.

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1: It is Kicks for Kids Day today. That's why you're hearing some unique songs throughout the morning.
2: And the world's weirdest playlist ever created.
1: The whole reason for Kicks for Kids is to get new shoes for local kids in need. It helps out with their confidence going back to school. And earlier we chatted with Jake Gustafson from Mary's Place about the impact that new shoes have on kids in need.
3: As you know, I mean, right now we have about 200 kids in shelter. Currently between ages 5 and 18. And like the agency you get to pick out your own pair of shoes, you know, and then we have larger families too. And, you know, finances are tighter, especially around school time. So these kids getting this additional resource to see the kids' faces light up when they go, I get to pick out what I'm putting on my feet. I don't know about you, but for me, like there's a self-confidence with that. And like I said, some of that autonomy, and you can see these kids get really excited, you know, about going back to school, about, you know, just feeling more themselves, that energy, that excitement. And then that lets them focus on learning and focus on all the wonderful aspects of just getting to be a kid when they can.
1: And this leads to our simple question. We will start with Amanda in Gig Harbor. Amanda, what back-to-school item made you feel the coolest as a kid?
4: As a kid, it was always my hair. My hair was super important to me. But I'm going to share a little. I'm a teacher. And so right now, I know, like, all the kids right now, these days, it's all about their fit, about their clothes.
2: Right.
4: And, like, for the boys, they love the cologne. The cologne is amazing.
2: Is it really?
4: Yes, it's a thing. It's a huge thing.
2: Oh, you know, my brother, he was all about, was it a Jacquard Noir? And he would be all about rocking that stuff.
4: Heck yeah. I don't know what they're wearing, but it's interesting because, like, you know, like the girls would have like sparkly scents and just smells and stuff. But the guys are actually like, they will literally, I work in the gym, so I'm a PE teacher, and they will literally like spray each other. They're like, dude, come here. So it's cool. It's a connection. So I think it's interesting, but yeah, guys are digging all the colognes right now.
2: But if they're constantly spraying each other, I bet they smell kind of strange.
1: I bet there's a lot of smells coming out of the sixth grade locker room.
2: Were you big into, well, I saw your pictures of you when you were young. You probably didn't really care about your hair, huh?
1: Steve, I am glad that she brought up hairstyle, because that was a choice. I wanted that perm so bad. And it was
2: Did your parents try and shut you down on that?
1: No, that was like the one thing my parents gave us complete control over.
2: Okay.
1: Like, whatever hairstyle you want, we will let you do it. Like, you choose. So I would get that perm every couple months, and I looked like a straight up poodle with buck teeth. It was bad.
2: Because I think about when I was a kid, it was like that shirt. I remember there was a shirt. It was like this hot pink collared shirt that had like birthday cake on it. I'm like, I want that shirt so bad. And my mom's like, you're going to look like an idiot. And I mean, I remember, I'll never forget. She's like, no, I'm not going to buy it. I begged and I pleaded and I cried about it. And I'm like, maybe like, you know, 11 or 12. And she finally buckled and said, fine. And I got that shirt. And I had like the puka shell necklace.
1: Oh.
2: That shirt. I thought I was Don Johnson from Miami Vice. Until I went to school, and everybody made fun of me. And I remember going home, and I'm like, Mom, you were right.
1: This
2: like,
1: shirt sucks.
2: Next time, listen to me, Steven.
1: 206-803-ROCK. Our simple question for old man Kenny in Gig Harbor. What back-to-school item made you feel the coolest as a kid?
5: Well, this is 1975. Minimum wage was $2 an hour back then, right?
2: Oh, so it's 50 cents less than now.
5: Okay. Well, no, they get $15 an hour for flipping burgers. Come on, man. But anyways, we grew up dirt poor. Nikes were $30 a pair.
2: Uh-huh.
5: I'm in ninth grade, and it's just me and Mom, and we're poor. We're poor. But I convinced her, and she bought these Nikes, the old school white with the black. They were $30 plus tax. And she did that for me, 2 days of wages and less food in the fridge to appease
2: awesome.
5: Kicks for this kid, man.
1: That is awesome, old man Kenny.
2: Yep, and if anyone can help out the kids that are in need right now, any amount helps. $5, $10, $30, $169, whatever you got to help out Kicks for Kids. Mary's Place does something awesome every year where they try and get brand new shoes on a bunch of kids in need.
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1: Do you think that you could name a song if we played for you just 1 second of the hook? 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Call 206-803-ROCK. We're going to play Hook or Shook at 9:20. But first, I do believe we have another donation in the amount of $169.
2: We keep having, Rockaholics getting very generous this morning. And thank you very much, including a man by the name of Mark Gamble. Donated $169 to hear a song I've never heard before. And I actually had to look up how to pronounce their name because it's pronounced Blau, but it's spelled 3-L-A-U. That's the artist. And the song is called How You Love Me. Are you ready for it?
1: I'm ready.
2: Let's go. Oh, okay. I know this one.
6: Okay.
2: It's time to get the glow sticks, Danny.

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12: 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We'll play 1 second of a hook from a song, then you have to guess what it is. We'll bend the rules, pull out all the stops, and do anything to help you win. 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
0: And this week, we have your shot at tickets to Excite Fight MMA at Muckleshoot Casino coming up September 19th. Our contestant is Mark from Tacoma. What's shaking, Mark?
1: What's happening, guys?
0: Hey, we're going to spin this wheel is what's going to happen, and we're going to find out who you're teamed up with. Will it be Steve Miggs or myself?
2: All right, the wheel's spinning on this Kicks for Kids Day. Who's it going to land on? Will it be T-Dog? Will it be yours truly? Mark, it's you and me. Let's win these tickets.
0: All right, Mark.
1: All right.
0: This is your clip.
1: Foo Fighters Hero?
2: One more part to the hero title.
1: My Hero?
2: Nailed it.
23: There goes my hero.
2: Not your hero, but my hero. Great music video, too. One of the many great Foo Fighters music videos.
0: They really did know how to knock him out of the park.
2: Yes, never disappoints.
0: All right, Mark, you did very well on yours. And now, Steve Miggs, this is your clip.
23: Can you take it all away?
2: Oh, shut up. What the hell? I can't even think of the artist.
19: Wow.
2: I can't think of the song or the artist on this one. Hey, Mark, can you help me with a hint?
1: Oh.
2: Can you play it again?
1: Yeah. Can you play it one more time?
23: Can you take it away?
2: I don't know why my brain... I tell you, kids, stay away from the drugs.
0: Would you like a hint?
2: Yes.
0: Sometimes you might have to wear galoshes so that you don't step in a...
2: Oh, my God. A puddle of mud. Is that blurry? Well, at first I couldn't figure out who it was. I'm like, I'm so embarrassed. But now I'm like, I'm not really that embarrassed. I can't remember a Puddle of Mud song.
0: But it's blurry, Steve. Come on.
2: Which is arguably their worst song.
0: Well, good news, Mark. You got those tickets for Excite Fight MMA.
1: Sweet.
0: Yeah.
2: Actually, I don't hate that song.
1: Thanks.
2: All right.
1: Yeah. Thanks, guys.
2: Congrats, dude.
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2: I'm more of like a famous or...
0: Oh, yeah.
2: The other one. Yeah, the other one.
0: If we've talked about something this morning that you would like to chat about, please call in now. Our number is 206-803-ROCK, and we're going to check in with the Rockaholics after another Kicks for Kids song request. Steve Miggs, who else has donated $169 lately?
2: I want to hear a puddle of mud. I'm kidding. No, they don't want to hear that. But someone donated anonymously $169.69. Thank you so much for your generosity. And they just wanted to hear Chris Cornell covering Dolly Parton. Rest in peace to both. Interesting part about this, though, is that Chris Cornell did cover I Will Always Love You by Dolly Parton. Great song. He only did it a couple of times, and there's only fan shot footage of it out there.
0: Wow.
2: So I tried to track down the best quality, which is still, I mean, at the end of the day, it's cell phone quality.
0: Well, so. They probably had an iPhone, so.
19: Wow.
2: You know what? You're probably right. That's why it sounds decent. But yeah, this is Chris Cornell. I mean, you could still appreciate just how great his voice is, how great the song is. And this is for that anonymous donation of $169.69.

a hope like treat you kind.

0: If we have talked about something this morning that you would like to talk about, you can call in now. 206-803-ROCK is our number, and we're going to check in with the Rockaholics next. Steve Miggs.
1: Yes.
0: Do we have more donations of $169 to report this morning?
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1: Throughout this fine morning, we have received texts and calls from you that we've not had a chance to chat with you about. But right now, we are checking in with the Rockaholics, so you can call up to chime in on anything from the show today, or if you have something on your mind that you would like to discuss with us. And our number is 206-803-ROCK. Now, as you know, today is Kicks for Kids Day.
2: Yes.
1: And it's a big day because we want to hit our goal of $20,000 to put shoes on local children in need. And our friend Dennis is joining us right now from... Dennis, are you really in Hawaii right now?
3: Yeah, good morning. In Maui this morning.
2: This is Dennis from the Washington State Council of Firefighters.
1: That's right.
3: It is. It is. Hello, my friend. I should say aloha, my friend.
2: Aloha.
1: And thank you for taking the time to chat with us this morning when you're on vacation.
3: That's okay. I had a wedding last night. My daughter got married, so kind of a nice family event. And we're here celebrating as a big group, and it's very, very nice. Great occasion.
2: Oh, where was the invite? Geez, I would love to go to Hawaii.
3: Oh, geez, we had a few of the other ones there. Sorry, just kidding. Yeah.
2: That is awesome. Well, congratulations to your daughter. I bet you must just be so fired up.
3: Very, very proud. Yes, great morning. So, but I didn't call about my daughter. I called about putting some shoes on kids this morning.
1: And you guys have always been such fierce supporters of local children in need in our communities, Dennis, and we're so grateful for that.
3: Well, the relationship we have, it goes back a number of years. Obviously, the listeners from your great radio station and you know, across our Northwest, we put coats on kids every year. We do that in December.
2: Yep.
3: And KISW, the Rockaholics, everybody have been just so, so kind in making sure our kids get, you know, go to school and have jackets on when it gets cold. And a few years ago, we started listening to this Kicks for Kids and started thinking, you know what? We need to be part of this. This is a great way to make sure our kids go to school feeling not only just have only a little self-esteem, but they feel valued because they know people love them. And that's critical to what we do. We go on these calls on a daily basis. We get inside people's houses. And it's obvious. Some people need some help. And we try to be there for them. And I'm just so proud to be president of our state council, a firefighter organization, union firefighters, EMTs, across our great state. And we'd like to give you guys, to kick it off, we're going to do 2,500 this morning. But I'm calling back later if you kind of catch my drift.
1: Oh my gosh, Dennis,
2: thank you so much, man.
1: We are so appreciative. Thank you.
3: You guys are awesome. I really do appreciate it. You are really about the community. So many of the things that you do and so many people that you talk to, you're out doing different events, helping people out. And I just really think people need to be more, just I guess more benevolent would be a good word. Just be good human beings, and that's what we need to do.
1: Well, thank you to the Washington State Council of Firefighters. You guys are obviously heroes every single day, and having the support for Kicks for Kids Day means so much to us, Dennis. We appreciate you very much.
3: Yeah, it's like I said, it's a wonderful relationship, and I'm just really, again, proud to be associated with you guys, a great radio station, and all the people there. They're just wonderful people, and let's keep putting shoes on kids. So, hey, listeners, let's get fired up. Let's dig deep in your pockets and throw some money to help these kids out right now. 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Let's do it.
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1: Crazy.
0: How could one possibly select a single rockaholic to give the game ball to? I don't know how you do it.
1: Well, we can't today. We got to give the game ball to all the rockaholics. Everyone
0: yes.
1: who made a donation this morning. I mean, even just now, Jason Hot Tailing donated $200. Peggy Estrada just donated $100. A lot of people are still donating. We still have another song to play that somebody donated some money for as well. So all the rockaholics that donated money today for Kicks for Kids, we're over, with the Washington State Council of Firefighters, we're over $15,000 raised.
0: Amazing.
1: Closer and closer to our $20,000 goal. But if we had to pick someone to get a game ball, I found two rockaholics, and it's Fish from Reading, Rose in Tacoma. We were talking about epic gifts from our families and our parents, and here's what they had to say.
0: Fish down in Reading, California, what's the most epic gift your parents ever got you?
2: My parents got me a brand new, back in 1986, August of 86, so it's been 40 years, a 1986 GT Pro Performer BMX freestyle bike.
1: Awesome.
2: Complete. And the thing was, we weren't like a wealthy family by any stretch. Getting a brand new complete bike for something other than a birthday or Christmas, that was out of the question. But I was telling my mom how, oh yeah, I've got the GT laid back seat post and I want to get the GT stem and then the bars and eventually I want to save up and I want to get the frame. And she's like, well, wouldn't it be just cheaper to get the whole thing all at once, get the complete bike?
1: Right.
2: Instead of piece by piece? Well, yeah. Okay, well, why don't we head up to the bike shop tomorrow and do that?
1: Plot twist, they actually stole the bike. But it's still, that is awesome.
0: Rose in Tacoma, what is the most epic thing your parents ever got for you or the most memorable thing you got for your kid?
3: Well, it's for my son. I got him a book. It was, Dungeons & Dragons, Wizards of the Coast puts out a Xanthar's Guide to Everything book every year.

0: year, I believe, and they do a limited release special edition book, and they're very hard to find. But a friend of a friend worked for Wizards of the Coast, but not in the D&D arena, but they all get a copy of this book. And so he gave up his copy I could give it to my son. But before he had it sent to me, he had the entire D&D writing team autograph the inside. That is, now that my son is gone, it's actually one of my most prized possessions.
1: Yeah, it doesn't get much more epic than that.
2: I wonder what that thing is worth.
1: Look at you trying to sell it.
2: I'm just saying.
1: This greedy woman over here. I wonder how much money we could get for that, Rose.
2: It's just worth a lot of money.
1: Look, you're already on eBay listing it. She had, like, what are you doing over there?
3: Everybody is getting a game ball, okay? Everybody.
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2: Yes, it is Kicks for Kids Day, and you guys have really stepped up in such a huge way, Rockaholics. We love it, and I believe we do have one more song request.
1: We have time
2: request.
1: For one more, yes.
2: $169 donation came in from who, Steve?
1: I'm fired up about this because I haven't heard this song in a while. It's old school Nine Inch Nails. Thanks to Jeffrey Bernstein, who donated $169 and wanted to hear Kinda I Want To, one of the songs from the Pretty Hate Machine record from Nine Inch Nails. Should we do it?
2: Let's do it.
1: Let's go.

0: 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So give us five-ish minutes, and we'll give you some interesting stuff you can talk about at work. 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
0: Here's your daily dose of doings happening in the world.
2: And the DMD is brought to you by Palace Law. And before we even get to any of the stuff that's going on in the world of the DMD, once again, a big shout out to all the Rockaholics who have donated money for Kicks for Kids. The donations keep on coming in, and we cannot thank you enough. In fact, one texter brought up a great point. Goodness, all the feels. I always get so emotional about how generous the Rockaholics are.
3: They're the best on the planet. That is for sure.
2: And also the best on the planet, Big Cat Leonard Williams. Here you get the new owners. First order of business. I like to pretend that this is what they did, even though they're not officially the owners yet, but it's been approved of the sale and all that kind of stuff. But Leonard Williams, staying in Seattle, just agreed to a three-year, $90 million extension for the star defensive tackle.
3: That garden of his is certainly green.
2: A lot of green. You know what? He's got a little kid.
3: I mean,
2: kids are expensive.
3: Bills.
2: You know, you got to feed that child.
3: Oh, yeah.
2: I hope that the $90 million is going to be able to help him out. But he deserves it, man. He has just been a force with the Seattle Seahawks. I feel like things really changed once he joined the team. He's brought just this attitude and just energy. And I also just love him on Hard Knocks.
3: He seems like a great leader.
2: The last episode where, in the beginning of the episode, if you watch it, Mike McDonald, the coach, he shared like a very touching story about a friend, a former football player that had ALS and sadly passed away. And really just kind of just showed how vulnerable he is as a coach and as a person. And then fast forward a few minutes later, Leonard Williams pulled him aside and be like, hey, that stuff that you said, that was cool.
3: Yeah.
2: And it just shows what kind of a leader Leonard Williams is. And I'm happy he's stuck with us for the next couple of years. Yeah.
3: Well, remember those Jimothy rookie cards that the Mariners were giving away earlier in the month? Well, a 13-year-old
2: fan. Hold on.
4: Jimothy Dolvin, my trash today.
2: We got to get our money's worth of that jingle. We didn't spend any money on it, but we got to get our money's worth.
3: A 13-year-old fan named Abby got the only one-of-one gold Jimothy card. Her family put it on eBay.
2: Of course they did.
3: And bidding has already climbed past $12,000.
4: Jimothy Dolvin, my trash.
3: If you want to place a bid, the auction ends Sunday night.
2: That is crazy. $12,000. Now, that Jimothy is a parody of Pearl Jam's Jeremy. Big shout out to the boys in Pearl Jam. 35 years ago today, Pearl Jam's 10 came out. So,
3: I don't believe that.
2: Do with that info whatever you want. You want to feel old? Think about that. If you just want a reason to go back and listen to that album, it's phenomenal from start to finish. If you've never listened to Pearl Jam's 10, maybe today is the day.
3: Oh, do it.
2: Yes. As far as whether we are hitting a high of 73 degrees, it's going to be a cloudy day today. Mariners lost yesterday, but they're off today. Then they get back at it tomorrow. So hopefully they can avenge that terrible loss yesterday of 6-0, I believe it was.
3: Oy.
2: The DMD is brought to you by Snoqualmie Casino and Hotel, and that's what's up.
3: Ryan Castle is up next with your morning 12-pack.
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0: Congratulations.
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1: Tucker and Paul's Bow, what artist are you glad you got to see before they passed?
2: I seen Jerry Garcia at the Husky Stadium back in, I think it was the late 80s, early 90s possibly. That was a great show. I never seen so many hippies in my life.
3: I wonder why.
1: Did you join in?
2: Yeah. Well, you know, in the stadium, there was a lot, but right across the street, where the parking lot was full of Volkswagen buses that were just catering to people's taste buds. No meat. Everything vegetation. All the, like, spaghetti was just marinara, no ragu. It was awesome.
3: What?
2: An awesome, awesome show.
3: And I bet there was a little bit of a cloudy environment going on. Definitely. Even if it was sunny out, it was very cloudy over there.
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Thanks.

0: It's an exciting time of year. 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
1: Cody in McCleary, what is your insane experience with an in-law?
2: I met my wife on Instagram. She lived in South Dakota. I fly over there to move her over here, and we go out to dinner with her mom, and it was the first time I met her. 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She was kind of a little standoffish at first. She looks me in the eyes and she said, if you ever hurt my daughter, I'll effing kill you. 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It literally scared the, you know, out of me.
3: Are you guys still together? 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
2: Oh, we're tight. It's funny. You fast forward 5 years from now, they flew out here to Washington and we were all like, we were swimming. And then, so like, I had my shirt off and then we went to do like a group photo with like the kids and everything. And she was on my side. She turned and bit my nipple in the picture.
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2: Well, that's it for me. 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

0: In case you were stuffing your face with delicious Men's Room roasted red salsa during the last Men's Room performance, here's what you missed.
1: The average bottle of wine, I believe, has like 200 grapes. Ours have something like 1,500. And so they go through this whole spiel. I don't really care, but it's mildly interesting. But anyway, they ask if anyone has questions. None of the adults do. And my daughter's hand goes up. I think she was 6 at the time. She goes, the average bottle of wine has 200 grapes. And they're like, well, yeah. How do you fit 1,500 in your bottle? Is it the same size bottle? I mean, she started grilling these people. But that's when they explained. Because what they didn't explain, that's when they said, oh, that's when they explained our growing season. The grapes don't get as big because it's much colder, so they're much smaller, so we have to use more grapes.
2: How do you fit more grapes in your bottle?
1: Yes. And that was satisfactory for my daughter. But when she asked, everyone looked at each other like, that little girl makes a good point. How the hell do you fit 1,500 grapes? She was dead serious, too, man. She wasn't buying it.
2: She is no BS, man.
1: She is zero BS.
2: I kind of like that, though.
1: Oh, yeah. She was the only one that asked, but that's when they explained how it worked.
2: What are you doing to these grapes?
1: Yeah, I know.
2: How come you fit so many more in your jar?
3: It just doesn't make sense. Explain it to me.
1: You said 200 grapes. You're saying you guys put 1,500 in it.
3: Explain it to me like I'm 8. Right. Also, I'm 8. I'm 6.
2: That's 8 times as many grapes, man. Right. Make that math.
3: Like, I'm doing a lot of math at school.
1: What you say is a lie.
3: Your ass isn't adding up.
4: Guys, I'll donate $500 for Thrill to Eat a Pickle if we can just make sure that he does it at the time I'm available to get on the rate to be able to listen to the radio. Well, we'll figure it out tomorrow.
1: I mean, look.
4: I mean, if you can, you can. If you can,
1: don't
4: you can.
1: Feel obligated. I'm not even kidding. I seriously do not want to do that. I think pickles are absolutely disgusting.
4: And broccoli is $500 as well.
1: I was going to go $250, but yeah, $500.
4: Just remember, I'm making it affordable for you. Every single toenail is $50.
5: Okay. But you like cutting your toenails in front of everybody. I don't understand. What is the desire here?
4: To punish you for no reason. So my toenails fly because, you know, I can't get it all off in one. Like, it's not like I can't make a perfect cut.
1: Right.
4: I mean, nails are going to be flying through
5: the air. If one hits me in the face, I'm hitting you in the face.
4: You can't because of my nose.
5: Oh, I can't.
4: No, you could give me a kidney shot. I punch you in the stomach.
5: I think you're better off with me hitting you in the face than the kidney.
1: Yeah, no kidding, man.
4: All right. Okay, whatever.
5: Ah, pee and blood.
4: Okay, let's do a couple of birthdays here. Birthdays.
1: For the kids.
4: Birthdays.
1: That's right. The bloodstream of my urine's for the kids.
4: Ted will give you $1,000 if you punch Miles in the face. Now, what am I going to do now?
5: Oh, yeah. For $1,000, I guess I will.
4: What else we got? What is Selena Gomez's go-to order at Jack in the Box? Ooh. You'll really like her after this.
2: A Jumbo Jack and a Coke.
4: She does not get a Jumbo Jack.
2: No, probably the ultimate cheeseburger.
4: She's kind of more onto the side dishes. So she starts with 2 tacos.
1: All right.
4: Two egg rolls, which we've had a
1: lot of say. Okay, solid.
4: All right. Curly fries.
1: Oh.
4: Yep. And a Southern style chicken sandwich.
1: Dude, yeah.
5: That's top notch order right there.
1: That's what I was saying. Me and Selena are homies. Yeah, that's what I'm feeling.
2: That's fourth meal right there.
1: Put it on a bun. Instinctively, I'm reaching for ketchup and mustard. And like he poof, suddenly standing in front of me. He's like, hey, man, don't put any condiments on it. I said, no, James, listen, man, I always just put ketchup and mustard in my burger. It's no big deal. He goes, okay, do me a favor and try it without the condiment. And again, this is like the cooking show thing I was saying. Like,
4: yeah.
1: Oh, no, I'm going to bite into this thing. I know I'm going to want ketchup and mustard, so I don't know how I'm going to assuage this situation. I take a bite of his burger, and I looked him in the eye, and I was dead honest. I'm like, this does not need condiments. This burger is unfreaking.
2: And you ate it the way it was.
1: Yes.
5: And they're big.
4: Dude. I mean, it's like a Lipton soup thing.
1: No.
4: Like
1: they put
5: a package there's that more in. Stuff. But I'm just saying, like, look, you know me. I've been to a lot of restaurants. I've tried a lot of burgers. Thrill's worked at a lot of restaurants. We're both standing here telling
1: this is the best burger.
5: It's the best burger I've ever had.
1: And again, you don't.
4: And it's cold in a bag, and he brought it from home.
1: I mean, he heated it up, but.
5: Yeah, he grills them there, because there's always a grill at our tailgates, but. Yeah, I don't know. So, like, when that guy said he makes burgers at home, I'm like, burgers are one of those things, honestly, like, I've had them places at home where I'm like, these are better than burgers you can get out.
4: Does James still do the tailgates? Like, you have a chance running in and ever having this hamburger again? Or is it like the manicotti? You're just, it's gone, poof.
5: He didn't go to the tailgate last year. I don't think he tailgates as much. Hey, look, this will sound dark, but, like, if somebody in the family passed away and he said, is there anything I can do? Me and my brother would probably say, could you make us 5 burgers?
1: No, you're not wrong. Right. That's what we want from you, man.
5: Right.
4: Yeah. Okay.
5: I love James. He's just a bit of a pain in the butt.
1: You don't have to come to the funeral, man. You can just drop the burgers off and go. If you've got something planned, just burgers.
4: He's a bit of a pain in the butt. Guys, air used to be 50 cents at the gas station. Now it's a buck.
1: Oh, yeah?
4: Inflation. It's like my dad always told me, you might not be the dumbest guy in the world, but you better hope he doesn't die. Oh.
1: Damn, man.
4: What does an escalator say when it stops working? What does an escalator say when it stops working?
6: Nothing, it just stares.
4: Nothing, it just stares.
5: Mm-hmm.
4: I like this one. I quit my job at the cat shelter.
1: Oh, yeah?
4: Mm-hmm. I've been there for years, but they reduced me hours.
1: That's so stupid.
4: An old woman was sitting next to me on the bus, and she was watching hardcore porn.
1: Oh, yeah?
4: I said, hey, stop looking at my phone. And what's the difference between a fiddle and a violin?
5: A redneck.
4: Teeth.
5: Oh.
4: Chad, I got one for you.
5: All right.
4: Will you do an entire segment without shoes or socks on for $500?
1: It's for the kids.
5: Why?
1: Come on, man.
4: No, it's $500.
1: If I'm going to need a pickle.
4: You do one segment barefoot in the studio. No socks, no shoes, $500.
6: I mean, you're the only one standing there, Ted.
1: I think that's fair.
4: No one can see you. The cameras can't see.
1: If I'm going to eat a pickle, you can stand there.
4: Surely Tim, our YouTube producer, can't come in here with a handheld.
1: This is just you not wearing shoes. I got to eat a pickle, man.
6: It feels weird. I won't be barefoot.
1: It will feel weird.
4: Yeah. For one second.
6: Look.
1: Wait. I got to eat a pickle.
6: Yeah.
1: And your issue is standing barefoot? Man.
4: Yes.
1: I mean, come.
4: Would you rather me cut my nails, my toenails, for $500 in front of you?
6: Oh, nasty.
5: I don't understand what that has to do with me.
4: I'm trying to figure out a way to raise $500 because I'm going to be sitting here right beside you cutting my toenails on this counter.
6: That's disgusting.
4: That is, I know it is.
5: I mean, I don't think I was out of line to say, can you not trim your nails on our coffee table?
4: You won't. I understand that. This is our work table. What about, what is Christy Teigen? Her favorite place is Taco Bell. What does she order?
6: Christy Teigen. The Crunchwrap Supreme.
4: Nope.
6: Oh, the Mexican pizza.
4: She likes the Doritos Locos Tacos.
6: Oh, of course.
1: Oh, all right.
4: Which are not bad. I've had a Cool Ranch one I thought was a little bit better.
5: I don't know if they still offer the Cool Ranch one.
6: I don't think they do.
5: I don't get them often, but every once in a while it's like, yeah, throw in one of those.
6: It's one of the novelties that I'll keep going back to.
4: Correct. Julia Roberts loves In-N-Out Burger. A lot of these celebs do. Khloe Kardashian. What does she get at McDonald's?
1: Oh, McDonald's.
4: At McDonald's. This is one you would never order this.
5: Old Khloe or new Khloe?
4: Yeah, well, I just says Khloe. You would never order this in a million years. This would be your last menu, other than a salad.
1: Fish filet.
6: No.
4: No, because they're like delicious.
6: Is it the snack wrap?
4: No, because they're not bad either. This is one you'd be like, no, I'm not getting that there. Why do they even have this?
6: Oh, shoot.
4: It doesn't even make sense.
1: But it's not a salad?
4: It's a sandwich.
1: Is it the grilled chicken?
4: The grilled
1: one?
4: Chicken sandwich.
5: Yeah.
4: Grilled chicken. It'd be great if McDonald's had, well, I don't know, a grill. I mean, Burger King could do it. But I mean, you kind of need a
1: strong
4: grill
1: point
4: to make a grilled chicken sandwich.
1: Yeah, yeah.
4: How does this thing have lines on it?
1: Sharpie.
4: Let's see here.
0: And now, the Men's Room legacy continues. Unfortunately, what you're about to hear is real. The members of this radio program are simply not that bright, or what some people would call educated. They are merely stupid. They're not trying to offend anyone on purpose. And all have played doctors on TV. You have been warned, and are cordially invited to join the party. This

0: the grasshoppers, the hip ones, all gathered in secrecy and flying high as a kite.
1: This is the Men's Room with Miles and Thrill. 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
2: 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Welcome to the 21st Amendment season, episode number 4,586. Along with Steve the Thrill Hill, the Ted Smith, and Mike Hawk. And you, on the Men's Room. 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
3: Click, clack.
4: Jiggity down.
2: That is all coming on today's very special episode of The Men's Room.
1: And now, here's the question.
4: Hola, bitches. Good day to you and yours. All right, today, well, today is Cakes for Kids Day.
5: Yay!
4: But it's also the day that we play Big Dummy, the game show that rewards you for your stunning ignorance. And here's how it works. You call us, we will spin the category. Come on, man.
3: Yeah. Well, hey, fire it up. Get some kicks on these kids.
4: Ted will eat olives. We will spin the category wheel, and then we'll ask you a question from that category. But here's where Big Dummy separates itself from your average, more reputable game show. We will continue to ask you questions until you get one right, because as always, we want you to leave here smarter than you showed up. Now, so far this year, our biggest dummy has been the lovely and talented Robert, who thought backpacking was slang for anal sex and found a way to answer 12 consecutive questions wrong. Depends how you do it, Mike.
5: Damn.
4: Can you do better? Of course you can. Everyone else has. 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
2: And away we go. 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
1: Home of Charles, away we go. Welcome to the 21st Amendment season, episode number 4,586. What a large and in charge program we have for you today. Guaranteed future repeat. The exciting return of the head chef. Ted's Meat Potatoes on Cakes for Kids Day. You have the best foods in movie history. A lot of these involves children's movies.
2: They do. There's a couple chef movies, but they're mostly children's movies, and they're just like foods you want to eat from a movie.
3: This includes things like When Harry Met Sally.
2: Yeah.
3: Okay. Well, I mean, look, I don't know what it is she's eating. You just know.
2: Do you want to read the whole list?
3: Look, that's the first one that came to mind just because the woman says, I'll have what she's having. But the thing is, I don't know what she was eating.
2: There is part of the opening of the scene is them carving up the meat.
3: Okay.
4: Kahuna Burger.
3: Ooh, that's a good one.
1: That is a tasty burger.
2: That did not make the list.
3: Well, he killed a man. Maybe
1: what?
2: But something else, because it's like foods, but something else from Pulp Fiction made the list.
3: All right.
1: Okay.
3: Is it the Royale? What's the one he...
4: Well, that's what a Big Mac is in France. I don't know if they have that.
3: Right.
4: I think they're just referencing.
2: Kahuna Burger. That's a good call.
3: That's a good call.
1: Yeah.
3: That's a tasty burger. You're wrong.
2: That is a tasty burger.
3: That's the sound of a man who's about to kill you. Just when you hear that tone of voice and they're eating your food, they're going to kill you.
4: Does this include Jaws?
3: People. Soylent Green.
2: Soylent Green's in there. Okay. Look, there's a couple disturbing ones. It's the movie, the scene. The
3: Alive.
2: Movies. You know. Right, that's not in there, but some of them, like, Jesus. Some of them are a little disturbing, but the food does look good in that scene.
3: Okay.
2: But, heavy on the kids' movies.
1: Head Chef coming up at 4:30 with the best foods in movie history. Also
3: Silence
1: today,
3: of the Lambs.
1: Yeah, there you go.
3: Where's the one where Ray Liotta ate his brain? That was the third one, right?
2: Dragon something?
3: I don't remember, but he ate his own brain, and he said it was good.
1: Got a chance for you today to score $500 in gas to use a River Rock tobacco and fuel, thanks to our friends at Angel of the Winds Casino and Resort. 320, we will give you the secret word, and you text that to 20357 for your chance to pick up $500 in gas. We have a lot going on today. It is also Kicks for Kids Day.
3: Yes, indeed.
1: Where we stand right now, let's take a look here. Donations so far, I believe we are at, because the goal is $20,000. And that'll put a brand new pair of shoes on a child for Mary's Place. As they get ready for school, they get to pick out the shoes. Right now, we're $13,120.
3: All right.
1: Now, we have all agreed in here, if you donate a certain amount of money, all right, that we would be willing to do a couple things that...
3: There's no other effing chance we would do.
1: Okay. Now, as far as things we have, Mike, run down the list real quick. You brought in a coconut product because you hate coconuts.
5: Correct. I have a whole bunch of individually packaged Mounds bars in here that I will eat one of those. I've also got snowballs. Hostess snowballs.
3: Start with the snowballs.
1: Okay.
5: Start with the snowballs.
3: They are the grossest thing in the world. Well, even people that like coconut don't like
1: them. The picture of them does not make them look that bad, to be honest.
5: No, they look wonderful.
3: It looks like a dog treat.
1: It looks like beef Wellington. But pink.
5: Pink Wellington.
1: Yeah,
5: pink Wellington. I mean, yeah. If you like coconut, I'm sure they're delicious.
1: Okay, so Mike, what's the donation it's going to take for you to eat either one of those two products?
5: So here's my thing. Is that, with the Mounds bar, it's a fairly small candy. I'm not going to enjoy it, but I'm not going to break the bank on this thing either. I'm going to say a $100 donation. Specifically, I will eat one of these Mounds bars.
3: For $100.
5: $100.
1: Okay, now here's what you need to do. When you donate, there's a little place where you can leave a note, all right? So just leave us a note so we can see what you want to do. You're saying $100 for each one of those, Mike.
5: Yes, for each one of those.
1: Because when you donate, you get to pick who you want to do what.
5: It's while supplies last. Now, for the snowballs, I'm going $200.
1: Oh, snowballs, $200.
5: They're bigger. It's a lot of sugar, so I want to make sure that it's worth it.
1: Ted, what we have olives for Ted, correct?
6: Yes.
2: Yeah.
1: Okay.
2: Mike died. Are we off the shoeless thing?
1: No.
2: All right.
1: $500? You don't understand how much Ted hates not having shoes and socks on. I've never seen this man's feet. I've watched him shower and still never seen his feet.
6: Oh, no.
1: He wears socks
2: and
1: shoes.
2: Well, we were at a pool once in Vegas.
1: In the shower. I didn't look at your feet.
2: I don't wear sandals in the shower. My own shower.
1: Yeah. $500, you will do one segment without shoes and socks on.
2: Ah, sweet.
1: Okay.
2: This floor seems dirty.
1: All right. Now, my deal is, I'm going to go on the minimum because there's a lot of people out there that don't have $500, $200, $100. I understand that. So I brought in some nail clippers here. All right. And because Ted is such a big fan of cutting nails in public, for each $50 donation, you can pick a toe. And as long as it hasn't been cut, I'm going to cut it. The total will end up being $500 by the time I cut all 10 toenails.
2: How long are these nails?
1: I looked at them today. They could use a trimming.
3: I told Miles, I'm like, if we had known we were going to do this, you should have stopped trimming them in like June.
1: Yeah. Mm-hmm.
3: Right?
1: Yeah.
3: As you put your foot up there and you got big talons hanging off.
1: Yeah. Now for $200, we have cottage cheese, correct?
5: Yes.
1: For $200, I'll eat cottage cheese, which is, to me, the nastiest food product
3: that I can't believe. I think you got it the best, man.
1: I just don't like it. You don't understand. Like, pickles to me are not a big deal, but they drive you crazy.
3: Because they're disgusting.
1: Well, that's what I'm saying.
3: They are disgusting.
1: Me and cottage cheese, look.
3: Cottage cheese still tastes like cheese.
1: There have been times in my life where I looked in the refrigerator at home when I was growing up, and the only thing in there was cottage cheese. Mm. And I just went hungry.
3: Yeah.
1: I was just like, I'm not eating. I'd make anything else that I could find. There's something about the texture. It really doesn't have too much of a taste. Like, I can't eat tapioca pudding.
3: That's fair.
1: There's a couple things like that. I don't know what it
3: boba is. Boba tea, whatever the hell it is.
1: Oh, God. Yeah, well, it doesn't bother me as bad, but really? I'm telling you. Yeah,
2: boba tea bugs me is I don't want to swallow those little balls.
3: Yeah, why are they there?
1: I don't know.
3: Like, what is my kids love it, and I'm like, right. Okay. What's wrong with just regular tea without, like, rubber balls in the bottom?
1: So I'm kind of cheese, and I'm clipping toenails. Steve the Thrill Hill now. What do we have over there for Steve? Do we get broccoli today?
3: I brought some broccoli. My wife is all about this. So when I got up this morning, she had broccoli pulled out. Thank you, babe. And a friend of mine from the watering hole actually makes pickles.
1: All right.
3: So I was warned that they're spicy. And I'm like, look, it doesn't matter. My wife's like, no, heartburn. But either way, so some of her homemade pickles are in the fridge out there. And Mike, you came in with a jar of, what, moonshine
5: pickles from Old Smoky from Nashville. This is from the distillery in Nashville. That moonshine, you know, all in the mason jar.
3: There's no sales pitch you can give me. I don't care.
1: So, is it really moonshine?
3: They're pickles.
5: Yes.
1: I mean, it's like I can drink that thing?
5: Probably, yeah.
1: I'm going to take a shot of that.
5: Oh, okay. God.
1: I'm going to take a shot of that at 5 o'clock.
3: Yeah, I might give that a try.
1: Why not? It's just vinegar and moonshine, right?
6: Yeah, pretty much.
1: Okay, yeah.
3: Yeah, but I got to eat the pickle part.
1: But gross. Look, Ted turned me on to the bar that was by his place in Capitol Hill. It's a Montana thing. You do a pickleback. So you do a shot of whiskey.
2: Oh, yeah.
1: And then you do a shot of pickle juice.
3: That's stupid to me.
1: I didn't think it tasted bad at all.
2: It's awesome.
3: Well, you don't like dislike pickles.
1: Well, I just...
3: That helps.
1: No, the combination...
3: You know what?
1: The combination
3: chocolate milk could be delicious after a beer. You know why? Because I like chocolate milk. I do not like pickles. There's no... I have not found a place where pickles make sense. There's a lot of vegetables I don't like, but in certain dishes, I go, all right.
1: Is it...
3: I understand what you contribute. I know why you're here. Pickles, to me, have no place... And anything you want to eat.
1: Is it $500 per pickle?
3: Yes.
1: So you're going to eat.
3: Yes.
2: You have some of the pickles from our friend at the bar.
3: Yeah.
2: Those are sliced small.
3: My wife cut them up. So it's a pickle spear. I mean.
2: Oh, all right. Usually I just have little bites.
1: All right.
2: Of
1: so
2: them.
1: A spear.
3: No. Okay. So
1: a spear is $500.
3: My friend from the bar gave me a whole pickle. My wife cut it for me. You know how she is. She's like, I just want to make sure that you have enough.
1: She's
3: like,
1: your pickle protector.
3: This woman walks into the bar, I want to say it's every Thursday, and everyone in the bar goes ape-ass because she makes her own pickles, right?
1: Mm-hmm.
3: So her and I have had a very long conversation because everyone at the bar forms a line and she gives out her pickles. And she always offers me pickles. And I told her, I guess probably 2 years ago, I was like, look, I'm sure your pickles are delicious and people here seem to love them. I effing hate pickles and I think what you do is disgusting. It doesn't even make sense to me. So we have a long-standing conversation.
1: So you never really have had one of these? You never even tasted
3: No, because they're pickles. So I saw her the other day. I made mention. I said, hey, you'll appreciate this. They want me to eat pickles to raise money for kids. She walked into the bar and started getting donations just so I'd have
1: do
3: to
1: eat
3: a pickle.
1: Do you want me with the broccoli? You want me to put that in the microwave for a minute? Cook it up or you
3: it doesn't
1: eat it
3: matter.
1: I think it's easier to eat when it's cooked.
3: I mean, you can. I'm not going to
1: as far as the
3: it.
1: Vegetable trays that people bring, though, when you're eating a cauliflower and a broccoli, those are probably my least favorite things on the plate.
3: I mean, pretty much what you're and saying like to me is, hey, there's a dog turd. One's been outside for 3 days. This one's fresh. I don't want either one.
1: You ever had the blasted broccoli at Black Bottle?
3: I have.
1: That's pretty good, man. That tastes like it steak. Is. I mean, that's...
3: I've had that. It's okay.
1: Yeah,
3: like not, I could get that
1: that's
3: down.
1: Probably the best broccoli.
2: I mean, the main
1: I've
2: thing
1: had.
2: If you're going to eat like just a you know like the vegetable tray that has the broccoli,
3: I don't. But yeah,
2: you need to eat that ranch dip.
1: Okay,
3: my wife pointed that out. She's like, "Oh man, we're like halfway here. You should have grabbed ranch." I'm like, "Yeah, I really should have."
1: How much to eat the broccoli? What's the going rate on broccoli?
3: I'll do 200.
1: 200. Okay,
3: because it's just one little floor. The pickle really that truly bugs me. Like the pickle's going to make me puke. The broccoli, I just don't know.
1: Okay, so it's Big Dummy.
3: People eat this stuff for free. That's what blows my mind.
1: They don't eat it for free.
3: Like Danny V just saw me, and I'm wearing a shirt that says, I hate pickles. And he's like, you hate pickles? I said, yes. Have you eaten one? He's like, they're delicious. Danny's an idiot. He's wrong.
2: He's a pickle guy.
3: So gross. I cannot believe people eat pickles, like just voluntarily eat.
1: And it's a very healthy snack.
3: I guess.
1: I mean, you're still eating a vegetable.
3: They're
1: or is it a fruit? It's a fruit, isn't it?
3: Is it? Cucumber? Yeah, I think it's a fruit.
1: Yeah, it's got seeds.
2: Seeds are on the inside.
1: Yeah, so it's fruit.
3: Does that make me a fruit?
1: Seeds
3: hey,
1: on
3: ladies,
1: the
3: ladies, want to see my man fruit?
2: Yeah, it does make you.
3: The seeds on the inside, mama.
2: I've been calling you a fruit for years.
3: I know you have.
1: Yeah. Okay, we're going to play the game known as Big Dummy today on Kicks for Kids Day as well. You know how we do this, Team Sober versus Team Sober. Biggest dummy so far is Robert. It took him 12 to get one right. And as someone astutely pointed out, I believe on our YouTube channel a week or two ago, they said technically Robert never got one right. He just, once he got past the champion, we stopped the game.
3: Yeah.
1: And he couldn't do
3: it. Oh, right, yeah. He never actually got
1: one
3: right.
1: So he never actually got a question right. So he is the biggest dummy at the 12.
3: God damn, buddy.
1: Yeah. And as we do when we play Big Dummy, we like to do a men's room poll. The last time we played the game, we asked you, if you could cut back on one of these, which one would it be? There was a study that said that Americans obviously are not drinking as much alcohol anymore.
3: Right, right.
1: A study that said that weed is going through the roof in the THC level. Phone, as far as addiction, is on the rise. So we said, just cut back on one. All right, so the choices were caffeine, phone, alcohol, and weed. And here's how the results shook out. If you happen to follow us on X and Men's Room Live, also the poll is up on YouTube at KISW Rock if you watch the show there. So here are the results from last week. The one thing that you really did not want to cut back on at all, 10% of you said weed. That came in fourth place.
3: I believe that we're in the Pacific Northwest.
1: Third place was caffeine, 22% of you. And they're all pretty close. Alcohol, 30% in second. Phone was the one that most people said, hey, 38% of you said if I could cut back on one of these, it would be the phone.
3: Mm-hmm.
1: All right. Now, today on the poll, it's a Kicks for Kids Day inspired poll. All right. Yeah. So basically what we've got here is when
3: you have to kick a kid.
1: That's right.
3: Who would it be?
1: When you would you donate for Kicks for Kids, just know that the kids in Mary's Place, they get to pick the pair of shoes as far as the brand and the style that they can wear when they go back to school, which is a big deal because nobody, trust me, nobody wants to wear the shoes that your parents picked out. I've lived that life. They just bring them home, you know, and you just got to wear what they bring home.
3: My son started high school officially today.
1: Okay.
3: And first day of school, everybody wants to get dressed up. Brother's just rocking black t-shirt, gray shorts, black socks pulled almost up to his knees, and I believe he was wearing his Birks. And I'm just like, bro, are you going to school or are you just getting the mail? You know, I'm just looking at him like, really?
1: Yeah.
3: This is, really?
1: Yeah, but you know what? It's opening the doors.
3: But it works.
1: It's opening the doors for older people to just be themselves. When the younger generation, like the Hokas, when the younger generation gives it the green light,
2: yeah, you're right.
1: I don't feel as bad about, you know, rocking my socks and my sandals.
2: I got a pair, and then I really liked them. Miles had told me about them, and then my nephew was like, oh, yeah, dude, we're all wearing them. I was like, you're wearing Hokas in college? He's like, yeah. And I was like, they're cool.
1: Mm-hmm. All right.
3: Yeah, I mean, he looks like a dry cleaner. That's the only way I can explain it. Like,
1: okay. So we thought maybe we would pick shoes that aren't the most popular shoes in the world, but these are the only shoes you can wear. All right? So the first selection is Uggs. UGG is an American fashion company primarily known for its sheepskin boots. It was founded in 1978 in California. Now, believe it or not, these boots did not take off. No one knew what these boots were until the UGG brand sheepskin boots appeared on the Oprah Winfrey Show in her second edition of Oprah's Favorite Things.
3: Bucket of chicken.
1: She purchased over 350 pairs of shoes for her staff. Oprah's staff was 350 people. That is crazy.
3: Get me a bucket and I'll give you some Uggs.
1: And the audience. So everyone in the audience got shoes.
3: Yay.
1: Too. The boots after Oprah gained a large celebrity following. And they were seen on everyone from Kate Upton to Blake Lively, Kate Hudson, Cameron Diaz, Jennifer Lopez, Leonardo DiCaprio, the Rolling Stones guitarist Ronnie Wood, Sarah Jessica Parker, Carrie Bradshaw from Sex and the City, and of course, Cameron Diaz. Now,
2: they're not, I just gotta say, they're not giving credit to the goat of the Uggs.
1: Who's the goat of the Uggs?
2: Pamela Anderson.
1: Oh, yeah.
2: Every time you saw a picture of Baywatch on the set, she was in that red one piece bathing suit and Uggs.
6: Easy.
3: So if the blue chew doesn't get an erection, you'll talk like you have it.
2: Okay.
3: So I'm just like, one piece red bathing
1: suit. You ever suggested that for somebody? Could you just wear a bathing suit and some Uggs for me?
2: Oh, a one piece?
1: Yeah.
2: If I have my choice, I've told the girls I've dated, wear a one piece.
3: Really?
1: And then Uggs?
2: It's got to be like high waist.
1: So the legs look longer?
3: The one piece? Really, ma'am?
2: Oh, yeah.
3: Is this like your Suzanne Summers days from the Thighmaster? Well, she was kind of rocking that.
2: She was. And then, again, the first time I remember a pair of Uggs was Pamela Anderson. I don't remember Oprah giving out shoes.
1: Brittany does that. Huh? She dances sometimes.
2: She does.
1: She wears the high side, at least the thong thing, whatever.
2: Well, Brittany rocks a lot of looks I like.
7: Okay. Yeah, right. Like the no clothes look.
1: Yeah.
2: The kind of messy mascara.
1: So Uggs is the first pair of shoes coming in. The second,
2: I might be from a trailer park.
1: The second selection is Crocs. Crocs are based in Broomfield, Colorado. The term they usually use is clogs to describe them. They say for the years of 2020 to 2022, Crocs experienced a surge in sales due to several factors. One reason was the brand's reassurance was a shift in consumer behavior during the pandemic, with people looking for footwear that they could wear while working from home. Crocs are made in a variety of styles and colors, they say.
7: And all of them are ugly.
1: 30 colors. They do have a fuzz collection with woolly liners so that you can wear them in the winter. One of the interesting things about Crocs that I did not know, the footwear came under scrutiny in 2006 in the U.S. and 2008 in Japan because children were suffering injuries after the shoes were sucking them into escalators and their mechanisms.
7: Jesus Christ.
1: Just know that about Crocs. Okay. If you're going to rock them, be careful on an escalator.
2: Were they in sport mode or 4x4?
1: I'm not sure.
2: Performance mode, right? It's in sport mode.
1: Yeah. The next up is the Tevas, so to speak, or the Tevas.
7: The hell is Tevas?
1: They are the sandals that you see that have the Velcro straps that wrap around.
7: Oh, God.
2: And like one toe.
1: This is basically like something if VD would ever go to the beach and leave his house, this is something that he would wear to the beach.
7: It is impossible to wear those and look cool. Those and compression socks. It just cannot be done.
2: Now, so Bernie loves them. He's worn them since we were for 18. Real. I swear to God. And I'm always like, dude, come on.
1: Tevas all the time?
2: He loves them.
1: God, here's the history of Tevas. Geophysicist Mark Thatcher, he invented Teva. The name is based in Hebrew, meaning nature.
7: Okay.
1: All right. While working as a rafting guide in 1982, he noticed the lack of proper shoes for river activities. Sneakers would get heavy when wet. They would take days to dry. Flip-flops would slide off the feet very easily. So Thatcher then added a nylon ankle strap to the traditional thong-style sandal, thus creating the first sports sandal, but that is all you're rocking. That's the only shoe you can wear.
7: Jesus, I hate those things.
1: Okay. Next up on the list is the biggest old man shoe on the planet. I know what you're thinking to yourself. Miles, I think Skechers are pretty cool. I've worn them. They are comfortable. That's not your choice. Your choice is the oldest man shoe on the planet, and that would be New Balance.
7: Oh, yeah.
1: New Balance are notoriously wide. Their market is 50 and up.
7: Mm-hmm.
1: This is a very much a geriatric shoe. The style is not bad on them.
7: You can get them in all white.
1: They're not ugly.
7: Yes, they are.
1: Yeah, they are.
7: They are ugly.
1: They're New Balance. I don't know what happened to New Balance. They kind of fell off the planet in the last 35 years.
2: You still have the classic like gray ones that people wear.
7: Sure.
2: But there's definitely that old man wide width shoe.
7: And they're ugly.
1: Yeah, they are.
7: I mean, they're just ugly, man. I'll take those over the Tevas.
1: Right. It's right on the level of like, am I a radio engineer or not?
7: Yeah. No.
1: It's that close. It is that close. So our men's room poll. You're going to wear only one. Will it be Uggs, Crocs, Tevas sandals, or New Balance shoes? We'll be back and kick off Big Dummy right after these.
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1: Kicks for Kids Day on the Rock. We're trying to raise that $20,000. We're at $13,000 and some as we speak. So by 6 o'clock, we need to hit that number.
2: Yeah.
1: Now, we do have a couple of side bets here on gaining some cash.
2: Not a bet.
1: Brian Colazzo has donated $50 to Kicks for Kids and generously covered the fees. He says, cut them nails, Bichola. So, here goes nail number one.
2: Does he say which toenail he wants?
1: No, he's not specific.
2: All right.
3: Give it a second for Tim to zoom in on that thing.
1: All right, Tim, you got that bad boy? Now I'm going to put him in a pile right by Tim. One down. There you go.
2: Yeah,
1: I got that nice and clean.
2: That was a pretty clean cut.
1: Mike, did someone challenge you to
4: eat
1: coconut or something like that?
4: We got a generous donation from Travis Shue right here. Donated $200. Says, Mike, enjoy those snowballs.
5: Okay.
2: You won't.
4: So here I go. I'm not gonna. This is not gonna be fun.
1: I think by just the picture on the outside, they don't look bad.
4: And look, I'm a Hostess fan. I grew up on Hostess.
2: It doesn't mean everything they do is great.
4: Ding dongs were awesome.
6: Yeah, you just don't like coconut. They're covered in coconut.
1: Put a ding dong in your mouth.
4: Yeah, right. Not got it, mouth. Oh, there you go.
2: Thanks, Chuck.
4: This is gonna be a mess over here, dude. Okay. This is not gonna be fun.
2: Okay.
4: Smells great.
1: Yep.
4: It smells like Hostess.
2: Sure.
4: You know, it's just a cake covered in garbage. Okay. Down a hatch.
2: Okay. Yeah, get
3: it's
2: it.
3: Marshmallow, so they're kind of sticky.
5: Right out of the gate.
1: Mm. How is it?
5: Coconutty.
1: Oh, really?
5: That's okay. Awful.
1: And we got we do have a $500 donation from George. He says Thrill needs to eat a pickle.
4: Oh God.
2: George can kiss my ass.
1: Cheers, bitches. All right. So
4: why does it stick with you?
3: We have a question over on Twitter.
4: God, God.
2: Ew,
3: X, as you call
2: man.
3: It.
1: What's that?
3: This guy.
2: Oh.
3: Aaron wants to know, how much donation for Thrill to dance enthusiastically to a Madonna song?
2: There's no money.
3: No money. All right.
1: Okay. You're going in there.
2: We
4: got a drum roll.
2: Do these like smell good to you as far as pickles go? I don't know.
1: They actually smell very good.
2: They don't. Oh. I was just wondering. Oh, my God.
4: The cake is the only thing that saves this. Other than that, it's just awful. The consistency. Why is it always chewy? Why do I feel like I never can chew through a coconut?
1: Stephen Thrill Hill and a pickle.
2: I don't know how I'm going to do this. Like,
1: you're going to eat it.
4: Just go straight for
2: it. No, I got to just put the whole thing in my mouth and chew. If I take one, I know I'm going to hate it.
1: I wouldn't do that.
2: Why not?
1: I just think you're going to hate it because there's more in your mouth.
2: I'm going to hate it. I just want it done, right, okay, man. It's like pulling off a Band-Aid.
3: You're going to chop it up into smaller pieces so you can fit it all in your mouth?
2: No, I mean, it's flexible.
1: Have you ever had one of these pickles?
3: I have. They're phenomenal.
1: Are they good?
2: Have you had one of these? Because these are specifically spicy, she told me.
3: They are.
2: These are like a special batch just for me to eat. That is what she explained.
3: They teeter. Her spicy pickle teeters on too spicy, but I still eat like four or five of them.
2: God, it just looks gross,
1: hey,
2: man.
1: Donate now. KISW.com, please.
2: No.
1: Cakes for Kids. Going on now for Friends of Mary's, please.
4: God.
1: Let me see those pickles. Eat the pickle. Eat the pickle. We got to play Big Dummy.
2: I know.
4: Freaking gross.
2: I really
4: sucks.
2: Mm-hmm. Oh my God!
1: Need a trash can?
2: No,
4: no, man,
1: no. It's going
4: That's
1: down.
4: That's $500 in his
1: it's
4: mouth.
1: Going
4: he
1: down.
4: Swallows that damn.
1: I'm
4: going
1: to eat the cottage cheese.
2: Ew, man. These things are. I'm trying not to cuss. This is so effing gross. I cannot explain.
1: We got to chew them.
2: I'm trying not to, man.
1: You're going
2: to
1: swallow the whole pickle?
4: Man. You're not going to make
1: pickle swallower.
4: Come on, like a good girl.
1: Don't get it stuck in your throat, man.
4: Just in case. Just put this over here. Oh.
3: Hang in there, buddy.
1: It's a pickle.
2: They're gross, man.
1: It's not. I want to buy one. Just to try.
3: You should eat one. They're great.
1: I want to try it. Can I buy your pickle?
2: Yes.
1: Thanks, man.
2: Please do. Jesus Christ, that was bad, man. Hello, Gravy. Welcome to the men's room.
1: Look, a pickle.
0: Big Dummy.
2: Hello, Gravy.
7: He's up.
3: Gravy.
8: Hola.
2: Hola.
1: Gravy, are you sober or not sober?
8: Sober right now.
1: All right.
2: I'm going to get heartburn from this goddamn thing.
1: Welcome to Gravy. Those are really hot.
3: Spicy. If she made them extra spicy, you might get heartburn.
1: All right, Gravy, Cakes for Kids days, you're going to wear only one. Uggs, Crocs, Teva sandals, or New Balance?
4: Not a word.
8: Crocs.
1: What'd you say? Crocs?
2: Crocs.
1: Okay, Crocs it is. Gotcha. Those are really spicy.
2: That is so gross. I can't get the taste out of my mouth, man.
4: Yeah, you're telling me, man. It's in my teeth.
2: Are you still eating it?
4: It's gone, but it's still there.
1: Mm. Well, we'll get you another one for $200.
4: Damn it.
2: Okay. Wow. Yeah, maybe open the moonshine pickles.
4: Yeah?
2: They're not going to taste any worse or better. Yeah, I don't want heartburn from freaking pickles.
9: Yeah, they're eating spicy pickles.
2: Yeah,
1: they're spicy.
2: Gravy, I can't explain how much I hate pickles, and I have not had a pickle in a very long time because I hate them, and then just eating that now reminds me why I avoid them. That is
9: I love pickles.
2: Really?
9: Yeah.
2: Jesus, man. All right, Gravy, here's your question. The condition goiter is mostly caused by a deficiency of what chemical element?
9: Hydrogen?
3: Protein?
2: Iodine.
3: Oh. I thought a goiter was like something that grows off people's necks.
2: It can grow somewhere, but apparently if you're iodine deficient...
1: Oh, those are the little skin tags?
2: No, those are just skin tags. But they're, yeah, they're...
3: Okay. You'll notice it.
2: I'd say Google image it, but don't. All right. Your question... Multiple choice. What is a group of ferrets called? A growling, a business, an invite, or mischief? Growling, business, invite, or mischief?
9: I mean, I want to go business.
1: It's a business
2: of
1: ferrets.
2: Right. You're right.
1: A business of ferrets.
2: Okay.
1: Mike, did you eat that snowball for Travis? Is that who it was?
4: Yes.
1: Okay. Just making sure we
3: didn't snowball get it. Snowball
4: down. We can do that again for
3: another
4: for
3: snowball
4: nothing.
3: In it.
0: Big dummy! Right.
4: It's still there, by the way.
2: Yeah. All I have is pickle in my mouth. It's disgusting. Hello, Chris. Welcome to the men's room.
10: Hola.
1: Chris, sober or not sober?
10: I am sober. And a little shout out to my man, Tim. It's the stink man.
1: Shout out to who, Chris?
10: Tim.
1: Tim. They call him Tim?
2: Who, Tim, our video guy?
10: Yeah.
1: Oh, okay. Hi, Tim. But Tim is not, it's a very unique name.
2: Yes.
1: We just didn't know whose it was.
2: Yes.
10: Oh, I figured he'd know when I said the stamp, man. I do the YouTube stamp.
1: Oh, good for you. Oh, thank you for doing that. All right, Chris, what are you going to wear? You only have one choice. Uggs, Crocs, Teva sandals, or New Balance?
10: You know what? I got big flat feet. I'll take those old man New Balance.
1: Take them. That's a good shoe, then.
2: Hmm.
1: They give them to, apparently, the Washington State inmates, based on his text we got. Brand new white New Balance.
2: All the reason to go to jail. Want a new pair of New Balance? Go to prison. All right, Chris.
10: Red and New Balance, right?
2: Here. Jesus. Hang on.
3: I mean, you get new shoes, three hots and a cot. Well, I don't know why people aren't going there more.
2: I know. And great cornbread.
3: Sounds so luxurious.
2: All right, Chris, your question. What flower produces vanilla?
10: That would be an orchid.
1: One and done.
2: Big brain.
1: Nice job. Nice job.
2: All right, before we let you go.
10: I work for a flavor company.
2: That would help.
1: Okay.
2: Give you a 50-50 question here. True or false, the dog that played Toto in The Wizard of Oz was paid with steak.
10: Ooh. You know, it was like the 20s, so I'm going to say true.
2: Now, believe it or not, he was paid $125 a week, which is the equivalent of $3,000 in today's money. And Toto got more money than anyone who played a munchkin.
3: Wow.
2: Yeah.
3: I thought there was like a couple of them because the dogs kept dying.
2: They did. Either way, hey, look, if they signed your ass up, you made $125 a week. The munchkins did not. Hello, Justin. Welcome to the men's room.
11: Hola, gentlemen.
1: Hola. Justin, are you sober or not sober?
11: I'm sober, Miles.
1: Justin, welcome to the program.
11: Thank you, Robbie.
1: Are you going to donate a couple bucks for Kicks for Kids for us?
11: You know, I just might, judging on Thrill's reaction to the pickles.
1: Well, thank you.
3: All right.
1: We appreciate that. Okay, you're going to wear only one type of shoe. You're taking Uggs, Crocs, Teva sandals, or New Balance?
11: Let's go with the New Balances.
1: Okay.
11: The rest of crap.
1: Old man.
2: All right, yep. Justin. Your question. Greece, Egypt, Turkey, or Italy? What country has the most UNESCO World Heritage Sites? Greece, Egypt, Turkey, or Italy?
11: Greece, Egypt, Turkey, or Italy? Let's go Egypt.
3: Turkey.
2: Italy.
3: Oh.
2: Yeah, I mean, they're all up there, but yeah, Italy, believe it or not, has the most.
3: Turk, the Turks, great barbers.
2: That's what I've heard.
3: Yeah.
2: Fine tattoo artists, I discovered.
3: Oh, no kidding.
2: Oh, yeah.
3: Same with the Brazilians. For my personal taste.
2: Yes.
3: I got my beard trimmed by a Turk and tattoo done by a Brazilian.
2: Yeah, I just got my last tattoo from a Turk.
3: All right.
2: You offer me Turkish coffee.
11: Who'd you get your Brazilian done by, Ted?
2: He got his Brazilian done by some random lady.
3: Well, it was Rose.
1: Oh, Rose?
3: Yeah.
1: She did the Brazilian. Good work, Rose.
3: We don't talk about it a bunch.
11: Smooth. Lovely lady.
1: That's why she quit. All right. Your question, what U.S. city is home to the International UFO Museum and Research Center?
11: I'll go Roswell, New Mexico.
4: You got it.
1: You're
4: yeah,
1: all correct.
4: Nice job.
1: Nice job. Is that the best thing that's happened to Roswell?
4: It's the only thing.
1: I mean, like, if a UFO had not supposedly crashed in Roswell, would anyone have heard of Roswell, New Mexico?
4: No.
1: Hell no. Game is Big Dummy, 206-803-ROCK.
0: Big Dummy!
1: Hello, Josh. Welcome to the men's room.
12: Si or no, bitch, hola.
1: Hola. Hola. Josh, you sober or not sober?
12: Sober.
1: Okay. Josh, welcome to Big Dummy. Okay, you're going to wear only one type of shoes. You taking Uggs, Crocs, Teva sandals, or New Balance?
12: New Balance.
1: Please. Jesus, Wes, here we go again. All right. Your question. What is Sterling Archer's code name on the cartoon series Archer?
12: Razor.
1: It is Duchess.
4: Duchess.
1: Duchess.
4: Hmm. All right.
1: All right, what is the only U.S. state with a...
4: And he's gone.
1: And he's gone.
4: He didn't, he didn't like the question. I like questions. It's a U.S. state question.
1: All right, what U.S. state is the only state with the Union Jack on its flag?
4: Union Jack?
1: Mm-hmm.
4: Yep. Oh, man.
1: Uh-huh.
4: Mm-hmm. Oh, man. Union Jack, why would they do that? I don't know.
1: That's part of the reason to think about it.
4: God, man, I don't know.
1: Hawaii.
4: Oh, it's Hawaii.
1: Yep.
4: Yeah.
1: Say, like, once you hear it, you're like, right. Okay.
4: Okay.
0: Big Dummy.
1: Hello, John. Welcome to the men's room.
4: Are people on a delay today?
3: It seems to be a struggle.
1: Hello, John.
3: There he is.
1: Hola.
3: Hola.
1: John, hola. Are you sober or not sober, John?
13: Not sober. Sober. I'm at work.
4: Oh, Jesus Christ. Don't talk to the cops, John. Let your friend
1: not
4: do it.
1: Oh, no, wait, officer. Yeah. Sober. My bad.
13: Yeah, sorry. Yeah. Hold on.
1: All right, what shoes are you wearing, John? Uggs, Crocs, Teva sandals, or New Balance?
13: New Balance. They're pretty comfy.
1: Okay. Well, they got to be. All right.
13: They're awesome.
3: Honestly, this is my chance to start. Like, I've never worn Crocs.
1: Yeah.
3: But people swear by them, so I think I would take Crocs.
1: They do. My both of the kids, they wear them. They rock them, and everyone, because they wear about the same size shoe as my wife, so every once in a while, if she's doing what we call the dirty work, walking a dog, watering flowers, she'll rock the kids' Crocs. And she's like, they are comfortable. So you should get yourself a pair. She's like, I will never wear these in public. I'm like, I get it. All right, your question. Which U.S. state is known as the land of enchantment? It's also the only state to include USA on its license plate.
13: Land of Enchantment.
1: Mm-hmm.
13: Where's the enchantment? USA on a license plate.
1: Correct.
13: Delaware.
4: New Mexico.
1: New Mexico. They have to put USA on the license plate because not everyone in the USA understands that New Mexico is a state. It drives my parents freaking crazy because that's where they live now, right? My dad's like, I cannot believe how stupid people are. I'm like, don't ever underestimate that. But he goes, we were in Arizona. And the woman's like, oh, sir, no, we need a valid U.S. license. He's like, this is a valid U.S. license. She's like, sir, that's from Mexico. He said, no, ma'am, that's from New Mexico. Her response was, and I quote, old Mexico, New Mexico, we need a USA ID.
4: Jesus.
1: He's like, I live in the state next door.
4: Can I talk to the manager?
1: You dumb. She's in Arizona. They border each other. Christ almighty.
3: It's kind of a funny response. Old Mexico, no, New Mexico.
1: New Mexico.
3: Don't need something from the state.
1: Yeah, that was the whole thing. She's like, old Mexico, New Mexico, doesn't matter. It's like, it does.
3: I'll go on a limb and say, I don't think she's the biggest fan of Mexicans in general.
1: Apparently not. All right, your question. What type of snake is a sidewinder?
13: Rattle?
1: Yeah,
4: it's a rattlesnake.
1: Yeah, it's a rattlesnake, man.
4: Get out of here. I didn't know that. They got a rattle on that?
1: I guess.
4: I'll be damned.
3: It's also a missile.
1: It is a missile.
3: Sidewinder.
4: Okay.
1: That's what I thought of first.
4: Yeah. Game is Big Dummy, 206-803-ROCK.
0: Big Dummy!
1: Hello, Corey. Welcome to the men's room.
14: Montgomery!
1: Hola! Corey, you sober or not sober?
15: Seems sober.
1: All right. Corey, what shoes are you wearing on our men's room poll? Uggs, Crocs, Teva sandals, or New Balance?
14: I gotta have boots, so Uggs are horrible, but at least there's some kind of boot.
1: Okay,
3: Uggs they make a lot of different boots, too.
15: The Uggs have some good-looking shoes.
3: Yeah.
15: Just no one knows they're Uggs. The only Uggs we all recognize are the dumb blonde Uggs. The Paris Hilton, Pamela Anderson, Britney Spears.
3: Yeah.
15: I mean, like, they all look good.
3: Yeah.
15: They did. All right, your question. What U.S. state's name ends with three vowels?
1: Got it.
14: Hawaii?
1: You got it. One and done. Nice job, Corey.
15: It's all Hawaii today.
3: And New Mexico.
15: Before we let you go, 50-50 question for you. 80 or 100, most people drive drunk how many times before actually getting caught driving drunk? 80 or 100?
14: 80.
1: Damn.
15: Yes, indeed.
1: Unbelievable.
15: 80 times.
1: Okay.
15: That's people volunteering the information.
3: Correct.
1: Ooh. Somebody's going to give $100 for Mike D to Mounds Bar. So we'll do that after the break in the next contest.
15: Oh, nice.
1: Yeah. Ted, you'll have to do the next segment without shoes and socks on.
3: Understood. Who gave that $500?
1: I don't know because it's scrolling down.
3: Okay.
1: And I can't.
15: Did you want to call him out by name?
3: I kind of did. But, you know, hey, look. For the kids.
15: It's for the kids. Right? That's all you ever say.
3: That's all I ever say.
15: Yeah.
3: Got to support the kids.
15: The kids. What else we got up there? I seriously cannot.
1: No, there's no more pickles.
15: Good, because I cannot get the taste out of my mouth. And it is absolutely
1: $500, man. I need another pickle. They're hot. I can't believe how spicy they are.
15: That's why I got to do the moonshine ones next. I started getting heartburn, and I'm like, I'm not getting heartburn from pickles.
1: Mm-hmm.
15: Like, I flat out refuse to do that. All right, you want to grab one more before we break?
1: Let's do one more,
15: Hello, Harrison. Welcome to the men's room.
16: Montgomery!
15: Or not.
1: Harrison, sober or not sober?
16: Not sober.
1: Not sober, Harrison. All right, good for you, Harrison.
3: I also just want to mention real quick, because I'm going down the list here. Like, you donate whatever you want.
15: Yeah.
3: Small amount. If you want to donate to have us eat something, awesome. But, like, also, like, some people are just kicking in.
1: Yeah,
3: whatever you got. Everything helps.
1: Harrison, now wear only one. Uggs, Crocs, Teva sandals, or New Balance?
16: Crocs all day long.
1: Crocs.
15: All right.
1: Do you own a pair of Crocs?
16: Oh, I own quite a few pairs of Crocs.
1: Do you like them? Apparently you do.
15: I'm going to guess he does.
16: They're nice. I mean, I.
1: What is the appeal? I need to know.
15: Lightweight and comfortable.
16: Appeal. They're ugly. They're disgusting looking, but they're very comfortable.
15: I'm straight up comfortable.
1: I mean, they just look like hard plastic shoes to me.
15: Yeah, pretty much.
16: No, they're like foam. They're like it's like standing on like a foam pad.
1: Oh, I didn't know that.
15: I think there should be a mashup. We could have Croc Martens,
1: like standing on a cloud of boobies.
15: Yeah.
16: It's not that good.
3: I mean, they make team apparel ones. I'd rock a pair of Seahawks Crocs.
1: Seahawks Crocs.
3: I know.
1: There's a Ted versus the FCC waiting to be read.
15: All right, your question. Attila the Hun was the leader of what empire?
16: The Ottoman Empire?
15: The Hunnic Empire.
1: I used to have an Ottoman in my living room.
15: Hun, hence the Hunnic Empire. All right, what is a young pigeon called? What is a young pigeon?
3: Is it also a weather phenomenon?
15: I know it's close to a weather phenomenon.
3: All right.
16: Squall?
15: Slob.
1: Yeah. Oh, you should have given that.
3: I led you wrong there. I was thinking squall, too.
1: Question three.
15: Question number three, what was the last name of Dennis the Menace's neighbor whom he constantly bothered?
16: Oh, man, the guy with the fake teeth?
15: I believe so, yeah. Mr.
16: starts with a B, I think.
15: It does not.
16: Then I'm wrong. Mr. Bragger.
3: Mr. Wilson.
16: That's right.
15: You may have seen him play a volleyball with Tom Hanks once. All right. What drink is made from fermented honey, yeast, and water? People at
3: a Renaissance Fair.
15: Yeah, Renaissance.
1: Oh, hey, look. Yeah.
16: I had a mead.
1: Got it.
3: Yep.
1: Got it.
16: After the chicken cowboy.
1: Very good.
3: Chicken
1: next
3: cowboy.
1: Segment on Kicks for Kids Day, Ted with no shoes on.
3: Sweet.
1: Through this whole segment. Mike, you've got a request for a mound ball.
17: Yeah, I saw that.
1: Okay.
17: I'll get it there.
1: $500, Steve will eat another pickle. $50, I'll cut another toenail. More of a Big Demi coming up, 206-803-ROCK.
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5: What if the thing you're listening to right now never got interrupted? 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
6: 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Coming up, Steve's going to eat another pickle. What? Mike's going to eat a Mounds bar. Ted's going to do the entire segment without shoes and socks on. It's wild here.

0: This is the Men's Room with Miles and Thrill. Right.
1: So we got a container of broccoli in here. $200 on that, right, Steve?
2: Yeah.
1: For donation to Kicks for Kids. Ted, you got to do the entire segment without your shoes and socks on right now.
3: Taking them off now.
1: Mike, go ahead and eat your Mounds bar.
4: Dang it.
1: Got to do that. Thank you. Let's see here. That was Steven who did that, or Steven. As far as your pickle, that's courtesy of Lynn.
2: Well, I got to do a pickle?
1: You got to do a pickle. I was, Thrill, eat the pickle.
5: Dark
1: Here's
5: chocolate.
1: $500.
3: You know what? Maybe I'll be sure. Shoeless guy now.
1: Why not?
5: You're going to eat one of Nashville's finest moonshine pickles?
2: Yeah, I was told to save some from the watering hole, so I will save that for later. And this is the moonshine.
5: Oh, this is worse than the snowball.
2: Ooh.
1: What? Why?
2: God.
1: What's wrong with it? Is it that?
5: Miles just wants to sip the moonshine.
1: Let me get a whiff. No, I want a pickle.
2: You can have it.
6: Well, yeah, it's got booze in it.
1: Yeah, exactly. That's stupid.
2: Oh, that's so big, man.
1: Thanks,
5: people buddy. Eat this for fun.
1: That is a...
3: Oh, my God.
1: That is a damn good pickle.
5: Yeah, I told you.
1: Mm-hmm.
5: They're good.
2: These are Old Smoky Moonshine. You got these from Tennessee, you said?
5: Yes.
2: At a distillery?
5: Yes, sir.
2: They got nothing better to do.
1: Mm.
5: Yep.
1: You can taste the moonshine, though.
5: Oh, nice dog,
2: oh,
5: Ted.
2: No.
3: Yeah, dogs are out.
1: Oh.
6: I don't know if my feet could be any paler.
1: Mm.
2: Oh, my God.
5: You want to try one of these, Ted?
3: I'm good right now. Moonshine's not my big afternoon snack.
1: You're going to be drunk.
2: Mm. Oh, I gotta finish this thing.
1: I hate that thing.
2: Ew.
5: Ooh,
2: ew.
5: Big dummy.
1: Hello, Becca. Welcome to the men's room.
7: Hello, Corbett. How are you?
1: Oh, no.
2: Hey, Becca. That's our friend
7: Hi,
2: Becca.
3: I like the British accent.
1: Yeah, very good.
2: I mean the pickle, don't Becca.
1: You? Becca, are you sober or not sober?
7: I'm sober.
1: Okay.
7: But high on life. Also, Steve, you're smacking really hardcore.
1: Mm. That is a lot of moonshine.
5: Yep.
1: All right, back up men's room poll. You're going to wear only one.
2: Oh.
1: You taking Uggs, Crocs, Teva sandals, or New Balance shoes?
7: I'm
1: going to
7: go New Balance.
1: Okay.
6: Oh, the dad shoes.
7: Yeah.
1: Wow, that is really moonshiny.
7: All covered in grass.
6: Yeah, yeah. You got to wear those dad New Balances. You got to cover them in grass.
1: Man, oh, man. Oh.
6: That's how you know they're good.
1: Jay.
7: Ted, I miss you.
6: Everett's too far.
7: And you too, Steve.
6: He's struggling right now, Becca. He's trying to finish off this moonshine pickle.
2: Sorry, I almost puked. Seriously.
1: Okay, you're going to get a trash can.
6: Mm-hmm.
1: You're good to go. We're at $14,895 for the kids. We need to get to $20,000.
2: Oh,
1: as fast as we can, okay?
2: God damn, that is so gross, man. I'm sorry. Pickles are Satan.
5: Which one was better? Yours or the moonshine?
1: Becca, what's going on with your phone?
7: Huh?
1: What's going on with your phone? Jesus.
7: I don't know. What?
2: All right, Becca, here's your question. What street do the women of Desperate Housewives live on?
7: Oh, my God, I should freaking know that. Oh,
1: you
7: it's
1: should.
7: Something lame.
2: What was it?
7: Wait. It's something lame.
1: Mm-hmm.
7: No, not Hollywood Lane. Not Drury Lane. Frick.
6: That's the Muffin Man.
2: What was your guess?
7: Oh, yeah. Okay. Sunny Lane.
6: Desire?
2: Wisteria Lane.
6: Wisteria.
7: Hmm. Oh...
2: I'm glad that you guessed Drury Lane, however.
3: Making sure, Tim, can you see my foot?
2: All right, Becca. A pangram is a sentence containing what?
7: What the frick?
2: A pangram.
7: Can I get a medical question? Okay, wait. A pangram.
1: Mm-hmm.
7: Sentence containing... What do you think it is? What the frick is a pangram? A pangram. An ideogram is a joke?
2: Every letter of the alphabet. A pangram.
5: Oh.
2: What's the one everyone uses? Like the lazy brown fox jump
5: over the something brown stump or something like that. Yeah.
2: I'm sure that's not it, but we're close.
5: Reckon.
2: The lazy
1: Where's
2: brown
1: the
2: brown fox
1: Where's
2: jump
1: the Q at?
2: Quickly.
1: Oh.
6: Oh. Yeah.
2: All right. Your question, the hair of what animal is used for violin bows?
7: Oh.
1: Think how long it is.
7: Horse?
1: Yep.
2: Boom.
5: Got it.
6: Horse.
2: Yes. Big brain on Becca.
6: There you go, Becca.
1: There you go.
7: Ooh. look at the big brain. Oh,
1: and they and they smell like horses.
2: Oh, the
1: viola. I used to play the viola. It smells like a horse.
2: You played the viola?
1: Yeah.
2: Really?
1: Yeah.
2: When the hell did you play the viola?
1: I'm from West Virginia.
2: Okay. That's a fiddle, boy.
1: It's just a baritone violin.
6: It's been like 22 years. I've never heard you say that.
1: That was my first instrument, fourth grade. I went from that to the trombone.
6: All right.
1: Yeah.
2: I did not know this.
1: I mean, look, it was a class that you could take, and you didn't have to take other classes. So why not take band? That's the way I looked at it.
2: But why'd you get the viola?
1: Because you know why?
2: Why?
1: It's like it's the trumpet of the violin world.
2: Really?
1: So you have so many trumpets, they go like, no, we don't need another trumpeter. And they put the kid in like a French horn or something. Right. That's what they did with me. You're a bigger guy. You can take the violin.
2: What did you want to play?
1: I want to play the violin.
2: But you were too, you're bigger.
1: There was too many violins.
2: Okay.
1: So I got ripped off.
6: It's also like, I watched that House of Guinness show on Netflix. And like the one guy is kind of poor, but he's talking to like a fancy woman. And she's like, oh, I have a violin lesson. And he's like, I could teach you. And like the guy that runs it's like, playing the fiddle at the pub is not playing the violin.
1: Oh, jeez. Oh,
2: my God. Sounds about right. Yeah.
1: Game is Big Dummy, 206-803 Rock.
2: Hey, dummy. Hello, Bill. Welcome to the men's room.
4: Liquor and hard.
1: Bill, sober, not sober. Jesus.
4: Sober.
2: Echo.
1: Yeah. You got a Bluetooth on, Bill?
4: What's that?
1: I said you got Bluetooth on.
4: You got Bluetooth on.
1: What?
4: Yeah.
1: What? Turn it off.
8: Ladies and gentlemen, please rise if you're able for the performance of our national anthem.
1: One great leap for man.
4: Hello, Bill. Welcome to the
1: turn your radio off.
6: Jesus Christ, Bill.
1: You're a complete mess.
4: Bill, sober, not sober.
5: He's not listening anymore.
6: All right. Well, he took it off Bluetooth, so it threw him off. The echo, I think, is just us.
4: Yeah, like turn it off.
2: All right. Can you turn off the radio?
4: I turned it off.
2: Okay. All right.
5: You liar.
2: Jesus Christ.
1: No, you didn't, Bill. You didn't turn your radio off.
4: It's off.
1: Okay. It is off.
2: There we go.
1: Thank you.
5: Damn, man.
1: Jesus. God.
2: Did you ask sober, not sober?
1: I forgot.
4: Okay. Sober.
6: Yeah, he's sober. He's clearly sober.
1: Bill, what shoes are you wearing? Uggs, Crocs, Teva sandals, or New Balance?
4: New Balance
1: it is.
2: Okay, Bill, here is your question. What article of clothing has aglets? Aglets.
4: Suit.
2: What's that?
4: A suit.
1: Shoelace.
5: Your pants?
2: It is your shoelace. The plastic thing on the end of your shoelace.
6: Oh, the aglet.
2: Uh-huh. Okay, what article of clothing has a squatchy?
4: Squatchy.
2: It sounds like a portable toilet for Bigfoot, doesn't it?
5: A squatchy.
2: The new squatchy.
5: Check out the squatchy.
2: Tired of him pooping in the woods?
5: Hang on, man. I got to go take a squatchy.
4: A sweater?
6: Underwear?
2: Your hat. You wear a baseball cap with a little dot on the top. Yeah.
6: I thought maybe it's a little pouch in front.
2: Ooh. Nope, that's your squatchy.
5: A little pouch in front of your underwear.
6: Yeah, squatchy.
2: All right, what are the dots above lowercase j's and i's called?
5: You just want to say
2: dots. Yes. That is why I asked, Mike.
4: Lowercase j and i's.
2: Yeah, the little dot that goes above.
4: The period?
5: Go ahead.
2: The tittle.
1: Oh, the tittle.
2: Those are tittles.
4: The what?
1: Named after Y.E. Tittle. Quarterback.
2: There's two tittles in the alphabet.
4: Tittle.
2: Yeah.
4: Okay.
2: One above the lowercase I, one above the lowercase J.
1: Question number four, Bill.
2: Two tittles, Mike. Question number four. What is a male beaver called? And it's not a penis.
4: a pup?
5: No, it's a baby. Male beaver.
2: We use it for the male of a lot of different mammals.
5: Right? Is it a tom?
2: A buck.
5: A buck.
2: Yeah.
5: That is not a buck. It's a buck tooth.
2: It's a male beaver, man.
4: A buck tooth beaver.
2: Your question. What type of cloud can form a tornado?
1: Is it the type of cloud or what it is when it hits the ground?
2: The type of cloud. We know it's a funnel cloud once it hits the ground.
1: Yes, correct.
2: Yeah, what type of cloud can become a funnel cloud?
6: More of a funnel cake guy.
2: Yeah, myself. Yeah.
4: Oh, white cloud. I don't know.
2: What's that?
5: White cloud.
4: A

0: A white cloud.
1: I'll say a cumulonimbus.
0: It is, in fact, cumulonimbus.
2: There you go, Miles.
1: Okay. Wait a minute. Question six, Bill.
0: Question number six. What classic band took their name from their high school gym teacher? This man's been around for a long time.
1: Mm-hmm.
0: I don't know if there's any original members left, but I think they still tour.
1: There are maybe one.
0: Really?
1: I mean, but he's not. I mean, the longest tenured member.
0: Okay.
1: No, Ricky Medlock, I don't think was an original member. He's in the band.
0: This is a huge band, man. They've been around for a long time.
1: Yeah, because I think he was in Blackwood then.
3: Queen.
1: Leonard Skinner. Question number seven.
0: Question number seven. In the field of medicine, what does MRI stand for?
3: Medical.
4: No, there's certain.
0: Not medical.
4: There's something that you're not supposed to take into an MRI machine for a very specific reason.
0: Mm-hmm. Let's go ahead.
1: Magnetic.
4: Something imagery.
1: Resonance.
0: Resonance imaging. Energy. Magnetic. Resonance imaging.
1: Question eight.
0: Question number eight. In the military, what does MRE stand for?
3: MRE.
0: An MRE.
3: MRE.
5: Mm-hmm. Think about it. It's a military thing. They're out in the field.
0: I mean, it's food.
4: Is the M a generous term in this?
0: It's accurate.
3: Med report. Medical research. There's something medical recon in.
0: Nope.
5: Meals ready to eat.
0: Correct. Meal ready to eat.
1: Question nine.
4: Just add love.
0: Now, question number nine is multiple choice. So capsaicin, the thing that makes pepper spicy, is it an element, a mineral, an alkaloid, or a vitamin?
3: A mineral?
1: I'll say vitamin.
0: Alkaloid.
1: All right, question 10.
0: Question number 10. We go to the world of DC Comics. Oswald Cobblepot is better known as which DC villain? He has his own TV show.
3: DC villain.
0: Mm-hmm. He was in one of the Batman movies when Michael Keaton was still.
4: Yep. Return. Returns.
0: Oh, that one?
4: Yeah, okay. Returns.
3: Joker.
4: Played by Danny DeVito.
0: The Penguin.
1: Penguin. Question 11. You're almost a Robert. You're almost the biggest dummy, Bill. Nice work.
0: All right. All right, multiple choice for you. Gibraltar is the only place on the European continent with what animal living in the wild? Lions, tigers, monkeys, or sloths?
3: Lions.
1: Hey, we're the monkeys.
5: All right, Bill, you've tied our biggest dummy, Robert, so you're in there.
0: Ooh.
5: Question is, are you going to become the ultimate big dummy?
0: Let us find out. Let's go to the world of the Summer Olympics and Olympic competitions. The diving boards are at the heights of 10 meters and what other height? 10 meters and what?
3: 15 meters.
5: You're now the biggest dummy, Bill. You got one question left, though, to see if you can get it right anyway.
0: By the way, the answer is 3 meters. So 3 meters or 10 meters.
5: Smaller. Yep, yes. 10 meters. 15 probably starts the high dive.
0: What's that, like almost 48 feet up in the air?
5: I don't know. They're giant.
4: 15 times 3? Yeah.
0: All right. Your question. In the movie Toy Story, what is the name of the neighbor, the kid, who blows up toys?
4: Yeah.
3: Oh, wow.
4: It's also the name used for a sloth in the Ice Age.
0: Was that his name?
4: Yeah.
0: He was also a founding member of Pink Floyd back in the day.
4: Yeah.
0: Until he lost his mind.
4: Yeah.
3: Roger.
4: The member that just got kicked out of Slipknot.
1: Sid.
5: Okay, that was it, Bill. Congratulations. You're now our biggest dummy at 13.
0: All right.
5: We will take a break here on Kicks for Kids. They donate now, if you can, please, at KISW.com. And more of Big Dummy next.
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0: That is a sweet deal. 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All right, the game is up. 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Hello, Matt. Welcome to the men's room.
1: Hola, bitches.
0: Hola. Matty, sober or not sober?
1: Sober.
0: Sober, Matt. Welcome to Big Dummy.
1: Thank you.
0: All right, Matt. You're going to wear only one. Men's room poll, kicks for kids day. You taking Uggs, Crocs, Teva sandals, or New Balance shoes?
1: I'll do Crocs.
0: Crocs it is.
2: And you said it with the kind of intonation everyone.
0: Damn.
2: Yeah, I'm just saying. I was like, I have no idea what his name was. He's half the show. All right, your question.
3: He's still kind of pissed, and I don't blame him.
2: He should be. Yeah. He had a good thing going on the number one show. Charlie did his thing, spiraled out of control. The show tanks, and it's like, bro, I'm making a good paycheck. You know, as an actor, especially because he was bigger in the 80s, doing all those Brat Pack movies.
0: Correct. So, like,
2: I got a steady gig acting.
0: What was he? Was he Long Duck Dong?
2: No, he was Ducky, I believe
0: Ducky,
2: his name was.
0: Ducky, yeah, that's right.
3: He was
0: Ducky.
3: In a few of them.
2: Yeah,
3: plus, like, I watched that whole thing, and he's like, look, man, like, we were rolling. He was like, it got to the point, too, where, like, he barely had to show up. And it's like,
2: yes.
3: Jesus.
2: Uh-huh. We used to work with a guy like that. Just physically show up. Don't let the drugs take you. All right, your question. What is the main ingredient in goulash? Goulash.
4: Rice.
3: Cabbage?
2: Beef.
0: Beef.
3: Ah, there is cabbage in it too, right?
2: I looked it up. They said the main ingredient's beef, and I'm like, good start. Then after that, it kind of went downhill.
0: All right.
2: All right, I want you to be very careful. Very, very careful, Matt. What do you call someone from Niger? Don't get uncomfortable.
4: A Nigerian.
3: No, that's...
2: Nigerian.
0: Right.
3: It's got to be from Nigeria to be a Nigerian.
2: Nigerian, right. The Nigerian.
0: Question three.
2: Tread lightly. All right. Your question.
3: African.
2: Just say African, bro.
3: Right. I mean, it's not wrong. Right. Yes, they are African.
2: How many hours are there in 1 week?
4: That's a math question.
2: That is a math question.
3: Yeah, I mean, that is.
2: 168. Taking 20 hours off. I say, you operate, man. Huh. All right, your question. What citrus beverage has used the slogan, quote, open a bottle of sunshine?
4: Is it Sun-Kissed?
0: Would make the most sense.
5: Sunny D?
2: Sunny Delight.
4: Yeah.
0: Question five. Sunny D always sucked.
2: As a kid, I liked it, and then I had one of those nostalgic moments where as an adult, I got it, and I'm like, what the F is in my mouth?
3: Yeah, I never liked it as a kid either.
2: Really?
3: I would have taken the purple stuff all the time.
2: Seriously? Dude, Sunny D, I thought as a kid, I'm like, that was a treat.
5: Yes!
2: All right, your question. The Pine Barrens of New Jersey is the supposed home of what legendary creature? They named a whole hockey team after it. Legendary.
4: Man.
2: It's like their version of Bigfoot.
4: Sasquatch?
0: The Red Devil.
2: The Jersey Devil, yeah.
0: Oh, Jersey Devil.
2: Hence the hockey team, the Jersey Devils.
3: I didn't know that.
4: Catch up to the previous caller.
0: You're getting there. You're on question six.
2: Question number six for you. What is a stag? What is a stag?
0: Nice.
2: Other than the mascot for Ted's alma mater.
0: The math Catholic.
2: And I'm sure they never made fun of that.
0: All the time.
2: Can't think of a rhyme I would come up with. A stag.
0: Got Spalding tomorrow night, opening the season.
2: I want to say it's a more common term in England for a type of animal.
4: Correct. Is it a deer?
0: Yeah.
2: A male deer.
0: Big, manly deer.
2: That goes to Catholic high schools.
0: Yeah.
2: Yeah.
0: Game is Big Dummy, 206-803-ROCK.
2: Hello, Scott. Welcome to the men's room.
6: Hola, gentlemen.
2: Hola.
0: Scott, are you sober or not sober?
6: Sober, wiring up a shed I'm building, so.
0: Oh, well. You're always busy, aren't you?
3: Do you have your pen light?
6: I have done the rough end. It is not electrified yet.
0: Scott, can you
3: God
0: just...
3: damn it, Scott.
0: Can you just...
3: Goddamn pen light.
0: Can you relax in retirement? Is that possible?
6: No.
0: I didn't think so.
6: Man. There is no way on God's green earth. Thrill will love the design of this. This shed is an unequal trapezoid.

0: No.
1: I told you that's what he's going to build.
2: There are no two parallel sides in this darn thing.
0: Okay, is that intentional?
2: It fits in the corner, back corner of our property, which has got a weird property line for the shed. And my wife, the main boss, wanted me to incorporate the two areas of the fence in the corner. So by doing that and following some other lines, it's like, this is going to be interesting. So, yeah.
0: Well, good luck. All right, Scott, what are you wearing? Uggs, Crocs, Teva sandals, or New Balance shoes?
2: I'm old. I'll take New Balance.
0: New Balance.
1: I had a feeling that's where you're going, man. You're working on a shed. I'm like, that's a New Balance.
2: I'm working on a shed, but I did make a neat water feature, which is we had a clawfoot bathtub in the house, drug it outside, set it up. It is now a pond with goldfish in it and water plants and a shower head for, you know, for a fountain.
1: See, when I retire, my wife will expect nothing like that because none of that is going to happen. Except the crooked shed.
2: We cross country, road trip. We went back east, did about 8,000 miles, so we do that too,
1: Damn. All right, ma'am. All right there, Scott. Here's your question. It's multiple choice. Syncope. Syncope is the medical term for which? Sneezing, fainting, vomiting, or twitching?
2: Syncope. Syncopation, maybe twitching?
1: Mike got it. Believe it or not, fainting.
0: I'm sorry to say this, but we just got a $1,000 donation from Patrick.
1: Which
0: means I need to clip a nail. Mike, you need to eat a snowball right now.
3: Oh, jeez.
0: Steve, you need another pickle. And Ted, you need to have an olive.
1: Oh. Look, guys, we do appreciate the donations. I cannot explain a little.
0: I don't want enough pickle.
1: I hate these pickles. All right, Scott, before I eat this goddamn thing, what is the largest island in the United Kingdom?
2: Here you go, Ted. In the United Kingdom, England?
1: Great Britain.
2: Oh. Great Britain.
1: Yeah.
0: I lost a toe now.
1: You're quite. God, can you pass the moonshine pickles back over?
3: Oh, yeah,
1: they want me to save the quote unquote good ones.
0: Who does?
1: The people at the watering hole, since it came from the watering hole, when their money gets in, they want me specifically to eat a watering hole pickle.
0: All right.
1: Your question, what flavor is Frangelico liqueur?
0: Oh.
1: Some people would say filbert.
2: Well, filbert tonight, so. Nut flavored, I don't know. Never heard that one.
0: Almond?
1: What type of nut would you guess? You're right. Filbert is a nut. It's a specific one.
2: If it's a nut specific, hazelnut.
0: Oh,
1: nice job. There you go, man.
0: Very good.
4: You're on it. Yeah. Okay, here we go. Another pickle.
1: All right.
4: Remember, Steve still has a broccoli for a $200 donation. Just so you know.
1: God, man. Seriously.
4: We covered all the bases here.
1: I already feel like mildly ill, and I know just because it's on my brain, but I can like feel the pickle mush in my stomach.
5: Yeah, but
1: and
5: it's a drunk pickle, man.
4: I tell you what, that does not sit well in your stomach at all. By the way, we've got Dennis Larson from the Washington State
6: Capitol. The gentleman she married is a very kind guy. I have a lot of respect for him. My daughter has a son from a previous marriage, and this guy has just taking him on was one of his own, and my daughter has done the same with his daughter. So I'm very blessed, man. Nothing but blessed here.
4: So you did cry, didn't you?
6: No.
4: All right, okay.
6: I had sand in my eyes. Okay. I had sand in my eyes.
4: All right, yeah, sure. The wind was blowing. Okay.
6: Yeah, that's right. Hey, I heard you got some food you guys got to eat. Sound like some great choices.
1: I'm eating a pickle right now, bro.
4: Yeah.
6: How is it?
1: Without cussing, I cannot give you an accurate description, but I would say effing disgusting. I cannot believe people. I believe that everyone that says they like pickles now that I'm eating it, I believe they are liars.
4: And Dennis, Ted's going to need an olive right now.
7: Oh, I thought we were talking to Dennis.
4: We are. Well, you're eating an olive.
7: All right.
6: Yeah, we're gonna double down, and on behalf of our firefighters, firefighters and paramedics, Washington State Council of Firefighters, we're going to give another $2,500.
4: Whoa! That is insane. Jesus. Man, oh man. Dennis, thank you so much.
6: So I hope you enjoy your festive treat. And we said this morning, we as firefighters, paramedics, we are extremely blessed for one to have such a great job, but we are thankful with the relationship that we got with you guys, your listeners. It's really such a great thing that we do.

0: We'll be kicking off our Cuts for Kids, I think, probably in late November, early December. But this program, putting kids, putting shoes on kids, Kicks for Kids through Mary's Place, is wonderful because as kids go to school, you all know it, man. They get judged right away.
1: Oh, yeah. Correct.
0: And a little self-esteem, a little positivity, let them know that they're loved by other people. I think it goes a long way. And maybe, you know, down the road, these kids are going to turn around and do some good things for all of us when we're a little bit, you know, needing help too. So
1: awesome.
0: That's a wonderful thing
1: awesome.
0: You guys do. So,
1: what island are you on?
0: We're on Maui.
1: You're on Maui.
0: I'm down at the beach right now. I kind of stepped away. We're right down in Kaanapali, so it's really nice. Yeah.
1: Oh, cool. What is that? What is the fish house that everybody goes to on the north side of the island? What's that called?
0: Mama's Fish House.
1: Mama's Fish House. Yeah, you got to stop by there and get some food, man. That place is unbelievable.
2: Is that where the Smith Family Luau is?
1: Yeah, in Kaanapali.
2: I don't know. I know there's a Smith Family Luau on one of the islands.
1: Probably
2: people go to it.
1: Okay.
0: Well, is it a relative?
2: Sure, man. We're all basically related.
1: Yep.
2: You got it, Dennis.
1: Dennis, how long are you staying there?
0: We actually come home on Saturday, so just a week here.
1: Okay.
0: And like I said, we're going to end up taking the grandson back with us, and then they're going to move on to Kauai for another week, so it's pretty good. So,
1: that's awesome.
0: Yeah,
1: that is awesome.
0: Yeah, it's beautiful here. But, you know, I really enjoy you guys, and we have, like I said, a lot of respect for what you guys do. And I know there's a lot of kidding around, but you guys are very benevolent. You guys give back a lot to the community, and I think you know, that whole station, what you guys put out is really top notch, man. I don't think anything compares across this country. You guys are awesome.
1: How are the hard men and women doing that are working on everything on the eastern side of the state? How's that coming along?
0: You know, they're doing really well. We're starting to, a lot of those things are starting to kind of wind down, getting some, you know, better control of the fires. You know, most everything in the Spokane area is kind of mopped up under control. But I would say the men and women who are deployed, dispatched to those areas, they work their tails off. Those are long, grueling hours. You know, myself, I was kind of in that urban area. You know, I worked kind of that Parkland, Puyallup, Central Pierce area. And it's totally different. You know, we don't have those things. But when you get deployed, it's on for those guys. And it's a very, very, very dangerous work they do. So it's a specialized skill set for those guys. And I'm very, very thankful.
1: It's got to be. I was on your Chelan during the 4th of July weekend. That's probably one of the wider spots for the Columbia River. The fire jumped the river.
0: Yeah.
1: The fire jumped the river. I mean, it already burned down 20 homes on one side. It blew and started catching everything on fire on the other side.
2: Yeah, it's devastating.
1: I mean, it was unbelievable.
0: It is true when they say these things, you know, they create their own wind.
1: Yeah.
0: You know, they have that updraft where they're grabbing things. And when things are, you know, we think about small things in your backyard, you know, if you're doing a little outdoor fire or something by the fire pit, we're talking about embers. You know, I mean, these are limbs that are moving through the air. And that's why these things continue to catch houses after house on fire. Not only, you know, things falling on, you know, houses, but they're falling on people. And, you know, really got to be very mindful. But I appreciate you guys even asking about that. You know, these groups, hopefully they'll be winding down. Unfortunately, it's, you know, California starts to ramp up, you know, here in the next month or so with the Santa Anas, and we'll probably be sending people down to help them out. So, yeah, but it's that's grueling work, man. So,
1: yeah. Okay.
0: And as I say, I'm standing on a beach in Maui.
2: And Dennis, I was glad you came out to our event last time at the brewery, too. It was nice to meet you in person, finally.
0: Yes. Yeah, my wife and I mean, we really do enjoy you. You know, she cracks up. I love the jokes. You know, I think those are hilarious, and I appreciate you doing that. And just again, you guys are really awesome, and we're really fortunate to have you guys on.
1: Well, so, we appreciate you. Thank you again for what $5,000 you guys have given today alone.
0: Yeah, and like I said, I just want you guys to, you know, I'll check it out, make sure you guys are eating the food that you really, really enjoy.
3: I'm eating this ass, man.
1: Okay.
3: All right.
2: I'm going to dip this olive back in the juice even.
1: Oh, why?
4: Oh, why?
2: Make it terrible.
4: Make it even better.
1: Okay.
0: Well, as they say, you know, mahalo for thank you to you guys, and I wish you nothing but the best, and we'll connect here soon again.
1: Thank you. We'll talk to you in November, I'm sure.
0: Sure will. So
1: all right, man. Enjoy the sunshine.
3: There you go. Dennis Lawson, everyone.
1: There we go. From the Washington State Council of Firefighters. 2,500
3: It's one olive. Yeah, and olives are so much smaller than pickles.
1: Oh, come on.
3: That
4: sucks.
1: What do you mean it sucks?
4: It's gross. I have gone through two doggone snowballs and a mounds, man.
3: I've eaten three or four pickles now.
1: Why
3: man.
1: Would you volunteer to eat olives?
2: Those are good.
4: I would eat that
3: like
4: entire
3: olives.
4: Can, man.
1: Those are really good.
4: I would eat
3: but
4: that whole
3: But the pickles
4: can.
3: Are bigger than the olives. That's a little piss sandwich.
1: Size doesn't matter, dude.
2: Okay.
1: I think we got time for one or more two contestants for Big Dennis.
4: We still have plenty of time for Miles to eat some cottage cheese, too.
3: Yeah.
4: So we just need some.
3: How much is that?
1: $200.
3: $200? Mm-hmm. Come on, get that man needs some.
1: I'm only clipped two nails so far.
3: Hello, Adam. Welcome to the men's room.
1: Yeah.
5: Hola, bicholas.
1: Hola. Adam, sober, not sober?
5: That's over, Miles.
1: Okay, Adam. Welcome to Big Dummy.
5: Hey, I sent you guys a text. Did you get it?

0: What did it say?
1: This is Adam from Gold Bar. If you guys can figure out, every year I donate and ask for one song to get played. This year you guys haven't brought it up, but I got $150 if you play my song.
0: Well, what's the song? Well, think about it.
1: You got to guess it, and it has to do with your namesake, Thrill.
2: Shoot to Thrill?
0: Run to the Hills?
1: There you go.
3: Oh, Run to the Hills. All right. Mm-hmm. Well, hell, donate the money. We'll play the song.
4: We played it before.
3: Yeah, we'll play it.
1: Yep. I got you guys.
3: All right, perfect. Thank you, man. And it's a good song, so I don't mind. That's why it's so easy to make that call. Like, yeah, we'll go ahead and play that.
0: Yeah, why not?
3: All right, Adam, here's your question, multiple choice. Which U.S. president asked Jet Li to be his personal bodyguard?
4: Nice.
3: Nixon, Reagan, Carter, or Clinton?
1: It's got to be Clinton.
0: Just based on the date, right?
3: That's what I would have thought.
4: I'm going to go Reagan.
3: It's freaking Nixon. So how old is Jet Li?
0: I don't know.
3: Richard Nixon asked Jet Li to be his personal bodyguard.
4: Jet Li was born in 1963. Same age as my dad.
3: That doesn't make any sense. Way.
4: He's literally a month younger than my dad.
1: You better Snopes that.
3: Yeah, you know, we're gonna take that question off your record. There's no way if he's born in 63, because that'd have been what? Richard Nixon. Hey, can that six-year-old kid, whatever the hell it would have been.
0: Exactly.
3: Yeah, it doesn't make any sense.
4: He resigned in 74. Yeah, he was president in 69. Jet Li would be 6 years old.
3: 6 years old. Come on. Yeah, there's something wrong.
4: Was it supposed to be Bruce Lee?
3: It could have been Bruce Lee.
0: That would make a lot more sense.
5: Oh, bad news. So we just got a $500 donation from Erica. Ted, you now have to eat two olives. Erica's in Maine, by the way. Two more olives. Where's my olives at?
4: He's got the olives.
5: I got them.
4: Yeah,
5: I got
4: two. He's ready for it.
3: I don't even want to hear these olives. They're the size of a grape. I mean, these big-ass pickle spears, man, and they are terrible.
0: My problem is my stomach was already in a bad shape.
4: Olives are not going to make your stomach worse shaped.
3: If you don't,
0: if you're nauseous and you eat foods you don't like that taste gross, Mike, that's how nausea works.
3: Oh, yeah. All right, your question. Who ends up saving Little Red Riding Hood?
1: Oh, good God.
3: I actually had to look it up.
1: I don't know. I know the big bad wolf eats her.
4: Yeah.
1: Or tried to eat her.
3: Well, according to the fairy tale, the wolf does eat her, but this person comes along and manages to save both her and her grandmother. Little known trick, if a wolf eats someone, according to Little Red Riding Hood, if you take a pair of scissors and cut open their belly, the people that the wolf has eaten will simply walk out. Yeah,
0: I'll be darned.
3: I don't know why people worry about
4: it. Well, like you, man, he swallows his food whole.
3: If it's a pickle, I do what I can. Any guesses?
4: They found this man in the woods.
1: Jesus Christ.
0: Good guess.
4: The afterlife.
3: The huntsman.
4: I went the woodsman. My bad.
3: All right. Your question. America's Most Wanted debuted on what TV network?
1: I believe it was Fox.
0: Got it.
3: Yes, indeed.
0: Nice job.
3: Do one more.
4: One more.
0: One more.
3: Right. Okay. Oh, the hell not. Hello, Brian. Welcome to the men's room.
6: I got it.
0: Hola.
6: Got it. Love it so much.
0: Hola.
5: Brian, are you sober or not sober?
6: Not sober.
0: All right, Brian. Good luck.
3: Sorry, look at Ted's face.
0: That's just so nasty.
5: Our men's room poll, you're going to wear only one in honor of Kicks for Kids Day. Uggs, Crocs, Tevis sandals, or New Balance shoes?
6: Uggs all the way, Miles. I wore some today.
5: Okay, cool.
0: Oh, it's dinner.
5: Whatever you like.
3: Now, are they like good-looking Uggs or like the Pamela Anderson Uggs?
6: Pam Anderson Uggs. They're sexy girl Uggs.
0: Are you a hot blonde?
6: No, I'm a 55-year-old ugly man.
3: Ted's still in. Just keep the Uggs on, brother.
0: All right.
5: I got a wig.
3: Here is your question. Actor Tate Donovan, who if you Google him, you go, oh, that guy. Actor Tate Donovan provided the voice for what 1997 Disney title character? So the movie's named after the character. He was the voice.
4: 97.
6: A cartoon Disney movie.
3: Ted got it. Damn.
6: The Incredibles.
0: The Cars?
3: Hercules.
0: That was kind of in before all the like crazy Pixar stuff came out.
3: Yeah, Pixar, what, they blew another seat with Toy Story? I think it was their first movie.
4: 95, 94, something like that.
3: Okay. All right, speaking of movies, which horror movie marked Jordan Peele's directorial debut?
6: Love that movie. It's called Get Out.
4: Great movie.
5: Okay. Very good.
3: It was nice good and disturbing. I'm like, am I supposed to like this? I mean, I kind of do, but also I really don't.
5: Yeah. Oh, listen to this. Patrick just donated $2,000 for Kicks for Christ. Kids, generously covered the fees, another two rounds of pickles plus the additional broccoli and cottage cheese.
0: Oh, cottage cheese.
5: Damn it, man. Coming up next. And the head chef is on the way. Tens of Meat and Potatoes. Talking about the best foods in movie history.
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2: Yeah!
1: Now look, we're at $19,500 right now.
3: So oh, nice.
1: The goal is $20,000. But here is the deal. Mary's Place takes the rest of the money on the top.
3: Yeah.
1: And they use that for the kids for the rest of the year for whatever they
3: school
1: need.
3: School supplies, all the other stuff.
1: They need a backpack and all that crap. 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A couple donations. We got a $2,000 one. Basically, this is cottage cheese and broccoli. Mike, you got a snowball, I believe, coming courtesy of Jim.
4: Yay, thanks, Jim.
1: Let's see here. Elizabeth donated $200, so thrilled it's broccoli time again.
3: Oh,
4: damn.
1: Yeah.
3: He's crushing you, dude.
1: And she is she's Elizabeth in Maine. And Ted, sorry about my dad making you eat two olives. So there you go, right?
3: Oh, thanks, Elizabeth.
1: I'm going to get into the cottage cheese.
3: Now, for Miles, the unfortunate part here is that cottage cheese is in a little plastic cup. It almost looks like ice cream.
1: Oh, man.
3: But it's not.
5: Dude, broccoli smells like
4: that, Miles.
5: Straight butt.
1: I absolutely hate cottage cheese.
6: That's my wife's favorite type of cottage cheese there, Miles. That is a good culture cottage cheese.
1: Good culture.
6: Probably the healthiest cottage cheese that you can get.
1: Good culture. Tastes like ass.
3: Did you get them small curd or large curd?
6: That curd.
1: Oh, my God.
5: Ew, man.
1: Oh, my God. Just try that.
5: Ew.
1: Seriously.
4: Well, I like it.
1: I don't know how you'd eat that. Like, voluntarily. And it smells like butt.
6: Yeah, it does. Yeah.
1: Oh, God.
6: You basically have to bury it in everything else in order to...
3: See, that I like.
1: You like that?
3: I do, but I like cottage cheese. To me, it's kind of like almost like close to like ricotta.
1: Did you try that broccoli yet?
5: I ate one. I'm working on that one.
3: There's a funk in here now, though.
6: Yeah. And it's Kirby.
1: Is it the cottage?
3: Oh, I think it's the broccoli.
1: Oh, God. That's what it was. I was thinking it was the cottage cheese. It
6: looks like Kirby's testicle.
1: God, did you eat that snowball?
6: Not yet. It's coming over here, dude.
1: That
6: smells... That's ripe.
5: You mofos eat this stuff, man.
6: Oh,
5: I've been saying for years broccoli smells.
1: You have one? You going to take another?
5: I got another one.
1: Not right now. Okay, do we have time for a few emails from the men's room at KISW.com?
5: This is so bad, man.
6: Damn it.
1: And we'll jump right into the emails brought to you by the Birthdays Men's Room Roasted Red Salsa from San Juan Salsa Company.
3: Dip responsibly.
6: That'd probably go good with cottage cheese.
3: We could use a large vat of that right now to help Thrill out and get some of Miles' cottage cheese. And Thrill, I'm with you. Now that I've eaten the olives, I get it. You don't like broccoli.
1: Mm-hmm.
3: So it tastes awful.
1: Ola Bacholos, could you give a big birthday shout out to my brother Paul, one of the coolest of my six bros, with a Leroy Jenkins, green beans because he hates them, fish sandwich montage, and the dirty Germans and the captain telling him what he needs to do to improve his golf game. Thanks, guys, from his ever-loving sister, Mammy.
7: Green beans. Green beans.
5: Let's do this. Leroy Jenkins!
8: Can I get a fish sandwich?
9: So you know I got
10: I have a fish sandwich.

0: fish in the morning.
1: Fish sandwich.
0: At noon. At noon. And at
2: night. Can I buy you a fish sandwich?
3: Though you don't want a fish sandwich?
4: Yeah, happy birthday. If you want to play some golf with me, I'll just say there's a 19th hole open.
5: Yeah, I like that one too. Also, the funniest thing is that if you don't see through for a few days, you have to play from the rough.
4: Yeah. Ooh, well, ahoy there and happy birthday. You know, a lot of people tell you if you want to improve your golf game, it's all about the swing. The old captain says you need to spend more time with your balls. Crunch bears.
6: Guys, please send a birthday shout out to Jason from Canon, California. He's celebrating 42 trips around the sun. Nice. Been listening to you guys almost as long as you've been on the air. So, can I get a fish sandwich medley, some green beans, and the Dirty Germans talking about the potential kinky benefits of a long-distance relationship? Thanks, guys, and stay beautiful. That from Kat.

0: fish in the morning.
1: Fish challenge.
0: At noon. And at
2: night. Can I buy you a fish sandwich?
3: So you don't want a fish sandwich?
4: Damn it, Steve.
5: Yeah, you know, in Deutschland, a long-distance relationship simply means he has a very long penis.
2: Yeah, I think you should go old school and just have a little text or phone sex.
5: Yeah.
2: See, if you want to go real old school, you could put the can together, the string, talk dirty.
6: Gentlemen, what do I show? My better half, Johnny, 55th trip around the sun. Let's hear it for my man. Could he get the dirty Germans and Coach Ted talking about officially being over the hill? Top it off with some green beans. This from his younger, sexy, hot girlfriend, Raina. Thank you, much appreciated, and keep on rocking.
7: Green bean.
6: What?
7: Green bean.
6: Okay.
7: Green bean.
5: Yeah, you know, with my last name being Hill, I always like it when someone is over the hill.
2: Yeah, is that way we can both watch the TV?
6: Jesus. All right, guys, here you go. Happy, happy, happy birthday. Happy, happy, happy birthday. Happy, happy, happy birthday to you, to you, to you.
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9: Time to open wide and sample Ted's meat. And potatoes. Now, here's your host, head chef of the Men's Room, the Ted Nugent.
6: Head chef and a half.
2: Thank you, folks. Thank you. Quick shout out to Bro Bible. So I got this list ranking the 17 most mouthwatering foods in movie history.
6: Mouthwatering.
2: Now, as it is Kicks for Kids Day, remind people, still donate. And again, donate whatever you can. You know, every little bit helps. Just trying to get some new shoes on these kids before they go to school. So we'll start with the more adult kind of stuff in this. I'm not saying there's like anything dirty about it, but just they're kind of adult movies only kids would be watching. So, for instance, one of the mouthwatering meals they bring up is the perfect breakfast in Pretty Woman.
5: What are they eating, Pretty Woman?
2: He just calls up room service.
5: All right. Okay.
2: Right? She's in a robe, so there's croissants, there's eggs, there's like waffles.
5: That's solid. I like
2: juice.
5: Breakfast, man.
2: Yeah. Yeah. And breakfast, I mean, look, you can call up breakfast to a hotel and room service. That's great stuff.
5: Oh, yeah.
2: I don't know that. I've definitely ordered room service at night. I don't know that I've ever actually ordered breakfast up, though.
5: I've never done that. I haven't ordered room service much. We did it with the kids, and then when we got the bill, we're like, okay, we're not doing that again. And the food was perfectly okay.
2: Yep.
5: Like, yeah. It was exciting. The kids were happy. And like,
6: You've eaten some leftover meals that people left in the hallway when they put the tray on.
2: I definitely have. I did that in Ocean City once. This chicken wing seemed fine. Yeah. I mean, great. I was 20.
5: That way's not wanting that room.
2: Yeah, you get back from a bar when you're underage, you're like, ooh, wings.
6: Free. I mean, look. Free floor wings.
5: They're done eating wings. There's wings. I mean, I'm not above that.
2: Yeah.
5: It's wings, you know.
2: I'm trying to think. I feel like the most, like, man, I haven't ordered a room service a ton, but if you stay in some nice places, like, they'll have 24-hour. Like, you're not getting a ton of stuff, but it's like, you get back to the room, nothing's open, it's 2 a.m. It's like, oh, yeah, sure, I'll pay $40 for a turkey sandwich.
5: Yep. Right.
2: Yeah. I was going to say, so next on the list, these are mouthwatering stuff from movies. The Pastries from 2006 and Marie Antoinette.
5: Never saw that movie.
6: Thank God.
5: Because it was called Marie Antoinette.
2: Right. She was, what, the Queen of France?
5: Mm-hmm.
2: So you can imagine the pastries were probably amazing.
5: I would think so.
2: I mean, the French are kind of known for that.
5: And your royalty.
2: Yep. Yeah, but not even good royalty.
5: No, you just have to be royalty.
2: I don't even think they really liked her that much.
5: Probably not.
2: Right. Obviously, some of this stuff you're going to get in there are, and I'm just waiting to get to the kids' stuff. You brought it up earlier, Thurl. You were correct. The pastrami sandwich and when Harry met Sally.
5: Mm-hmm.
2: They also do have, there is a scene where they're kind of chopping it up and everything else. Also, you could make the argument that Cat's Deli is kind of, as they say here, the gold standard for pastrami.
5: Yep, it absolutely is, yeah.
2: And it's weird because pastrami, correct me if I'm wrong, it's just a different way of the spices and how you cure
6: corned beef.
2: A brisket.
6: A brisket, right.
5: Yeah.
2: Right, because corned beef, kind of they're all kind of briskets.
6: What's your spot down in Palm Springs you like?
2: Sherman's. So I have been to Katz.
5: Okay.
2: I've been, what's the other big famous one in
5: New York?
2: Is it Carnegie Deli?
6: Yes, it is.
5: Yes.
2: I've been to Katz. I've been to Carnegie Deli. Sherman's in Palm Springs, I'm telling you, that pastrami was just as good, if not better.
5: Really?
2: Yeah.
5: Wow. Okay. Okay.
2: Now, granted, you got to keep in mind Palm Springs, you know.
5: I get why it's going to be that good, but still.
2: Right. Yeah. And the pastry area is unbelievable. They also bring up the massive breakfast spread and wedding crashers. Right? That would be the one where I think they've already, Vince Vaughn's character's already had a fun night. The next morning, he's just like, I got to relax. She's like, come on, we're going again, this and that. So these are just kind of like meals you'd want to eat. And then the last one that's very adult, because it's just a, look, I love this movie. You children should not watch this movie. But Inglourious Basterds.
5: Is it the bad guy eating, what, like the pastry or something like that?
2: Correct. Yeah. The strudel.
5: The way he eats it, you're like, and look, that character was played, I think, phenomenally. But, and even though he's an evil man, and he was giving some evil speech, I'm like, man, that pastry looks really good. Just the
2: strudel looks unbelievable. And then the way he scoops out the fresh, like, I don't, it's not Cool Whip. I forget what they call it, like creme or whatever. Yeah. And he cream and he puts it on there. You're right. That character is awful. He's an awful Nazi. Like, all Nazis are bad. Somehow this Nazi is worse.
5: He's worse than other Nazis.
2: But I'm with you. The first time I saw the movie, I'm like, that strudel does look amazing.
5: So I didn't hear what you're saying. I'm staring at your food.
2: All right. Next on the list, you brought up Pulp Fiction.
5: Yes.
2: Not Kahuna Burger, but that $5 milkshake.
5: Hmm.
2: When they go out to dinner,
5: and
2: he's like, a $5 milkshake. I got to try that. So they're just saying, like, right, that's a, you see that to this day.
6: You know what we call that now?
5: A milkshake. Yeah.
2: I don't even know if you can get a milkshake for $5.
6: That's what I'm saying.
5: Yeah, I mean,
6: maybe Dick's.
5: They're pricey. But yeah, they're good, right, man. Yeah. They're good.
2: Yeah. All right, let's get to some of the kids' stuff as it is Kicks for Kids Day. Mike, you'll remember this. The cheese pull pizza from a Goofy movie.
1: A Goofy movie, yep, that gets talked about in all these lists. It just, that was one of the finest looking pizzas that you could have seen in a cartoon.
2: Right, and it stretches forever, right? And it's got the right amount of flop, and he's just so excited to eat it.
6: Did they have the pasta and the Lady and the Tramp on there, then?
1: That was pretty good looking pasta.
2: I'll scroll down.
6: I mean, look, I mean, I'm just saying. I mean, that's the one I remember the most.
2: As far as iconic spaghetti from Lady and the Tramp.
6: Okay, yeah.
2: I always have to remind myself that he's the Tramp.
5: Yeah, I know.
6: That's the biggest piece of spaghetti I've ever seen in my life.
5: Well, you know, dogs aren't good at it.
6: Yeah.
2: Well, that, and like, I grew up, my mom would always break spaghetti in half.
5: Yeah.
6: Oh, that's sacrilege.
2: But I also have found out to like Italians or you can't break the pasta.
5: Oh God, no.
2: But also,
5: but they give you the spoon when they serve. You know, the spoon's already on the plate. Like, oh no, you will spin the pasta in the spoon.
2: Do they do that in Italy? I thought that was just like a Jersey thing.
5: No, man, certainly like almost every place we went, if you had long noodles anyway, the spoon was already there. It's just the assumption that that's what you're going to do. So you're like, I'm going to go ahead and
6: do it. You don't want to scratch the porcelain.
2: Yeah. Yeah, and I know it's a bad thing to, like, break it in half. All right, so there's a few more adult ones in here. The prison tomato soup from Goodfellas. Do you not remember this?
6: I remember them making the sauce.
2: I said soup, sauce, tomato sauce.
5: Okay.
6: Jesus, yeah.
5: Much different. Yeah. Yes.
6: Gravy.
5: I do
6: prison
5: remember
6: soup
5: that.
6: Sauce. They refer to it as gravy.
2: Yeah. Yeah. Right, exactly. And he's shaving the onions because he likes them very thin.
6: That's garlic.
2: Right. Or the garlic, right.
6: Yep.
2: Is
6: I've
2: it?
6: Seen that movie no less than a million times. Anytime it's on TV, I watch it. using a razor blade.
2: Correct. Have you guys ever seen Chef?
6: No.
5: Chef. No.
2: 2014 film. John Favreau's in it. Anyhow, he goes on this long speech and shows how to make the perfect grilled cheese.
5: Okay.
2: But it comes out so well. And just, again, it's a movie, so it looks even better.
5: Of course.
2: That's a big thing, too, you could see on social media now. There's a lot of cooks and chefs that are telling you what's the perfect grilled cheese.
5: Okay. I believe shredded cheese is the first key.
2: All right. See, I think everybody's different.
5: Mm-hmm.
2: I have a hard time getting away from just white bread, American cheese.
5: I mean, that's the classic. Yeah. That's the standard.
2: Well,
5: but if you actually take the time and like, assuming you're using cheddar or whatever, if you actually grate it, it melts better.
6: A lot of people use mayonnaise instead of butter.
2: So I was going to say, that's the trick I learned over the time.
5: Mm-hmm.
2: And also, truthfully, butter, if you have it sitting out, it's fine.
5: If it's cold, don't.
2: You're just gonna rip apart the bread. Yeah. I realized I grew up with margarine all the time, so I was like, "Why is this butter not spread?" So the mayonnaise is a little bit easier and a little bit of a cheat code. Now look, this food looks good only because the state of mind they are in, and how long it took them to get there.
5: I'm gonna guess White Castle burgers.
2: Correct.
5: Yeah.
2: When they finally get there, and it appears they're in pure ecstasy.
5: Yeah.
2: Eating those burgers. As somebody that has been to White Castle.
5: You're not in pure ecstasy.
2: Correct.
5: But you are in bad shape.
6: Castle and I ate them like three nights in a row. They were great.
2: Were you sober?
6: In Vegas. I'm in Vegas.
2: Right. Exactly. That was going to be my point. Yeah. Is that...
6: Well, are you eating Taco Bell sober? Because I know the time you're ordering it. See, I eat Taco Bell sober.
2: Hang on. You don't have to get defensive. I'm just saying. I have the first few times I ever had White Castle was just during the day.
6: Oh.
2: And I was 19. And I was like, eh, I don't really get it.
6: Yeah.
2: But you're right. After a few beverages, point of Harold and Kumar,
6: right.
2: It is delicious at night, too.
6: What was that little place in Washington, D.C. that kind of did those tavern little slider burgers? It was like a little white house.
5: It's not White Castle.
2: No, it was green.
6: Yeah, it was green.
5: Oh, man. The name's almost the same, and I can't think of what the hell it was.
6: But it's almost like they were copycatting.
5: They were. They absolutely
2: were. They actually were. I think of what? Oh, Little Tavern.
6: Little Tavern.
5: Little Tavern.
2: But they had green roofs, and they were like A-frame shaped. Mm-hmm. The chocolate layer cake in Matilda.
1: Yep.
2: I never saw it, but the kid's just feasted his ass off.
1: Well, that's right. The thing. That the kid, I think, stole a piece or stole a bite or something like that. And when it was found out, that it was like, you're going to sit there in front of everybody and eat this entire friggin' cake.
5: Okay.
1: And it was, honestly, it was a delectable looking cake. But the idea of eating that entire thing is like trying to eat an entire box of snowballs. It's just too much.
2: This one, around Christmas time, everybody recognized this movie. Kevin's Mac and Cheese Dinner from Home Alone.
5: Oh, yeah.
2: He's got the wine glass there with him as well. I also, to me, that always would seem like a kid's fantasy, just ordering pizza and there's no parents home.
5: Yes.
1: Yeah, right.
2: Yeah.
5: It absolutely is.
1: There's something about your first pizza that's just for you.
5: Just yours, man.
2: I did it a couple times in, like, I feel like eighth grade. Like, my mom had to do something. She was not too happy. She was like, here's 20-some bucks. You could order pizza. But, like, sports were on. I'm like, this is great.
5: Yeah.
1: This is living right here.
2: I don't want to leave this. Kind of an old school one for adults. I believe it's the opening scene of the movie, right? In Saturday Night Fever, where he's walking down the street.
5: Mm-hmm. He's walking
2: and he
5: down
2: gets two slices and he makes a double decker. He puts them together.
5: Yeah.
2: He folds them. He's eating them. Again, it just looks good.
6: Yeah.
2: Like, I don't know if that pizza
6: that's
2: is that
6: great.
2: That's
6: the traditional way to eat in New York, a slice of pizza, mm-hmm. too.
2: It is.
5: But I mean, that's the whole thing with that part of it. That's who he is. And it's like, mm-hmm. yeah, it looks good. This is New York pizza.
2: I kind of hate folding the slice. I think I get too much bread involved.
5: It depends how thick the crust is.
2: I like taking my time and eating it.
5: Yeah.
2: You know what I mean? Yeah, we went through all that. Wait, there's one more. Was there another kid went on here? No. Then, again, the movie Chef, they were making Cubano sandwiches.
6: Okay.
5: Well.
2: I think the one you'd want to eat, though, is probably the pizza from the Goofy movie or the spaghetti from Lady and the Tramp.
6: Cakes for Kids on now, KISW.com. Just got a donation from Joanne. She donated $1,000. She says, bon appetit, boys. Which
5: God
6: means more
5: damn
6: pickles,
5: it.
2: Oh.
6: More cottage cheese, more olives.
2: Yay.
6: And a dealer's choice there on your coconut product, Mike.
1: Damn it.
6: And we got a show today coming up at 5:08.
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1: 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We've reached the goal. We're going to try to blow that out of the water.
2: Yeah.
1: Get as much money as we can. They'll buy school supplies, backpacks for the kids, and everything else.
3: Look at this.
1: All right. Joanne came through with a $1,000 donation.
2: Yeah.
1: Bon appetit. So, olives for Ted.
2: Olive.
1: Broccoli for you, and I'm going to have another bite of cottage cheese.
4: I've never been so unenthusiastic to help children in my life. I mean, I can't lie to you.
2: Man,
4: I want you to get the shoes and all that, but
1: did that go bad?
2: No, dude. It's cottage cheese. It's good for you.
4: Oh, my God.
2: I'm the one feeling bogged down here. I got nothing but processed sugar. We got pickles, cottage cheese, olives. You guys are doing all great over here. I'm eating a bunch of garbage.
4: Yeah, my wife keeps telling me. You know, pickles are actually good for you. I'm like, I don't.
1: I really don't think that stuff is good.

0: But you have sugar, at least.
1: Yeah, it is. Ted tried it. He said it was good.
0: I like cottage cheese, though. Oh, I just hate these olives.
2: Jesus. Can pickles even go bad, or do they just start bad instead of it?
1: This is the house that gets egged at Halloween. The one that gives out this trash.
0: Throw, that's a good question. I have some pickles that have been in my fridge for a long time. I'll eat them tonight.
2: Have you opened them already?
0: If I show up to work tomorrow, I'm fine.
2: Oh, my God. Oh, man. Seriously, like, my stomach feels so gross now.
1: I don't blame you, dude.
3: So I'm just drinking pineapple juice, trying to get the
2: I've heard that works out. Benefits.
1: Hey, a lot of people put pineapples in their cottage cheese, man.
2: Oh.
1: Is that still the moonshine pickles?
2: Yeah.
1: Oh, dude, you're going to get wasted. Yay, mounds.
3: Mm. That's what made my stomach sick.
2: You don't say.
3: Yeah.
1: Good.
2: Oh.
1: This is terrible.
2: I should have done pickled chips, man.
1: If you're just tuning in and wondering what in the hell's going on here.
2: We're stupid.
1: It is Kicks for Kids Day. And we are taking any and all donations. $500 donation. Steve will eat a pickle or some broccoli. Miles will eat some cottage cheese. D. Ted Smith will eat an olive, and I will eat coconut. Trying to put as many shoes on as many kids before they go back to school. So if you head to... I'm sorry, I'm so low energy right now. If you head to KISW.com, the first link that you will see is the Kicks for Kids Day link. Click on that
2: goosebumps
1: guy.
2: Goosebumps from eating this ass, man.
1: Oh, yeah?
2: Yeah.
1: Scroll on down to the bottom of the article there. There's a donate. 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And that'll take you to the give.marysplaceseattle.org campaign where you can donate to the cause. Like our friend Joanne. Thank you for one little bout of horror. So, if you're waiting for a time, this is your time. Head on over to chaosw.com right now. 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But for right now, I'm going to read
2: this
1: a little bit of
2: this. Okay, ma'am.
1: No.
2: It's not okay.
1: Why did we do this? We used to just sit back and let people just bring the donations in. Now we decided, screw it. Let's hurt ourselves a little bit.
2: Mm-mm.
1: Yeah, let's just torture. Whatever. A new study asked the hard-hitting question, how much social media is too much? Any guesses? How much social media is too much for all the kids?
3: According to what they just did, 2 hours.
1: Not a bad call.
3: Legally.
1: Ted?
0: For kids or for anybody?
1: For kids. It just says how much social media is too much.
2: 3 hours.
0: I mean, I'm with Miles. It's probably 2 hours.
1: You guys are right on 150 minutes a day. So, yeah, just shy of 3 hours.
3: Okay. That still all seems right. Like a lot.
1: It's way too much. And I think the bulk of the time that I would spend on social media, other than I'm just impatient on an elevator or something like that, is if I wake up and I don't have to be anywhere right now. You know, if the alarm wakes me up at 6 a.m., I'm going to get up, I'm going to roll out of bed, work out, walk the dog, do all that stuff, go to work. If it's a weekend and I wake up, I'm going to roll over and I'm going to scroll. I'm just going to doom scroll on TikTok for about an hour and a half.
0: Yeah.
1: So that's the bulk of where it happens.
0: And there's a ton of entertaining stuff. I mean, only it's... much different than people getting up and just watching TV or something in the morning or TV in the evening.
2: That's not like much different at all, man.
0: Right. Like, I do it in the evening sometimes. Just like, let's see what's going on Instagram.
1: There's usually a lot more energy in this room at this point in the show.
2: I don't know. I can't explain it, man. I have a belly full of pickles. That's not.
1: You got fermented goodness in your tummy.
2: Yeah, so my wife kept saying, you know, they're healthy. I'm like, I don't care.
0: I know. And it's like, well, he's eating moonshine pickles.
2: Does it matter?
0: Yes.
1: A little bit.
0: Whatever was healthy, I'm pretty sure the moonshine sucked it out.
1: We should have got you some other pickles. You're going to eat on my doggone moonshine pickles, man. 82% of people say that they're living on autopilot.
3: 82%?
1: 82% of people say that they're living on autopilot.
3: They must be working.
2: Yeah, I was say, you probably got a job with the same routine every day. I get it.
1: Exactly. Monday through Friday.
2: You get up at the same time. You go to the same place every day. You see the same people. You do the same thing.
1: Exactly.
2: You go back home. I mean, yeah.
1: And then you do the same things at home to kind of reset yourself.
2: Exactly.
1: You know, you think about your home life. You think about your weekend life. A lot of it looks really similar. That's why I don't like it when it's disrupted.
2: Yeah.
1: Hey, Mike, we're going to go do this. No, I don't do that on the weekends.
0: Yeah, well, I mean, it's also what's nice about this time of year is you got football.
1: Yeah.
2: Yes.
1: Oh, no. We have to start watching football. Apparently, monkeys will hunt for small animals when fruit is scarce. They're carnivorous. That doesn't shock me at all.
2: Well, yeah.
1: Well, and they were talking that kind of gives us an early look into how humans evolved into the hunters that we are. You know, we used to be gatherers. You know, we can live on a vegan diet. We can live on a vegetarian diet. It's like at some point we started eating meat.
2: Oh, I got these pointy teeth.
1: Exactly.
2: Put them to use, man.
1: That looks good enough.
0: Also, I mean, it's just necessity.
1: Yeah.
0: Right? I mean, it's not like, if you want to eat and there's no fruit around, like the monkeys are going to go eat whatever's there.
1: Right.
2: That is correct.
0: Start with small rodents.
1: We see it in the world today. When the food gets scarce.

0: They're going to either go where the food is or they're going to change what they define as food.
1: That is correct.
0: Put your thinking caps on, Jen. It's time for the Merriam-Webster word of the day. I know that we're all a little tired. We're all hurting a little bit, but I need you guys to put your thinking caps on. Thrill, you currently hold the title there with your win yesterday. I give you guys 90% chance of success on this one. This one is all going to get gotten in here, okay? This is a noun brought to you by the letter S. S as in Steve's eating pickles.
1: Mm-hmm.
0: Now, this is an informal word for somebody like Steve who is left-handed.
1: Southpaw.
0: Bam! Miles Montgomery, you nailed it.
1: Well done. Yay! Hooray for me. The Mariners now have one. What a deal. Just one.
0: We only have one lefty?
1: I mean, the new kid.
0: Cade Anderson's the only lefty that we got up
1: there? I'm pretty sure.
2: For the starters?
1: Yeah.
2: It is funny, too, is in baseball, you have righties, lefty, and then they'll say southpaw. But in boxing, they say
1: southpaw.
2: Or traditional.
1: Or traditional, right.
2: Whereas, like, at baseball, you really only mention it if the kid's left-handed. If he's, if he's not, you just go, oh, he's the starting pitcher.
1: Right.
2: You know what I mean? But in boxing, they'll always say traditional or southpaw.
0: Right. And didn't it even start with baseball? As I recall, southpaw was, because the way that the parks were oriented, the way that the parks were oriented, your left side was on the was facing the south.
1: I got you.
0: So
1: okay.
0: That's why you became the southpaw. Right, because, yeah. That's what I
1: never knew that.
0: Could have sworn it was a big dummy question. I don't know.
2: Actually, you're right.
0: Okay.
2: Likely originated in 19th century baseball slang, although earlier non-sporting and boxing slang. So they were using it in boxing, but it wasn't popularized like when baseball started using it.
0: Gotcha. Okay. I dig it. Again, ladies and gentlemen, if you haven't already, head on over to KISW.com. It is Kicks for Kids Day. This is my favorite part of the day when we get to sit here, give you an opportunity. A lot of the times when it comes to these fundraisers and these benefits, you know, when do I put my donation in? When do I need to get that? That opportunity is right here and right now. It is Kicks for Kids Day. This is your slotted time. If you are in the car, pull over to the side, you know, park the car. Don't do this while you're driving. If you're not, grab your phone right now. Head to KISW.com. It is the first link that you will see there. It says it's Kicks for Kids Day. Click on that, guys. Scroll all the way to the bottom of the article. There's a little sentence there at the very bottom. Says you can help by donating here. Click that link, and it'll take you over to the campaign page, and you can donate right there. Again, a $500 donation. I don't care if we've hit the goal. A $500 donation puts another pickle in Steve's mouth. It puts another spoonful.
1: How about a snowball in yours,
0: and
1: buddy?
0: A spoonful of cottage cheese in Miles's mouth. Another olive in Ted's. And yes, more coconut in mine. So that'll be fun. Head on over to KISW.com. We're going to put even more shoes on even more kids in need there as we go on. According to a new study, what you eat before age 2 may affect your health 70 years later.
1: That makes a lot of sense.
0: Right.
2: All right.
0: You're building your taste buds at that point.
1: Well, you're building everything.
0: Right.
1: Your immune system, I mean, all of it. Yeah, those 2 years, pretty critical.
0: So does that mean that at that point we established you don't like pickles, you don't like olives, you don't like cottage cheese?
1: It's not so much that. Like coconut. It's about how your body's going to respond to quote-unquote outside threats. Right? There's a reason why, like, when you buy baby food, it's never, like, Fluffernutter. I mean, it is, right? The kids don't know, but it's the peas and the sweet, all the stuff they're probably
0: the
1: not going to like when they get older.
0: Potatoes.
1: But you can get all of the good juju in their system the first 2 years.
0: Sure.
1: And that's...
2: Like, I have a buddy, right? I mean, his kids are older now. But, like, I remember seeing his kid when he was a toddler, and he would eat fish. Children generally don't eat a ton of fish.
1: No.
2: Maybe like a fish stick. But he was like, we just started him with fish as soon as he could start eating. So like, he likes it. It's kind of what he knows.
1: Yeah.
0: Gotcha.
1: And that's actually a pretty healthy thing to eat.
0: Circling back around here with Kicks for Kids Day. Did you guys ever have shoe rules when you were growing up, or shoe rules of your home?
2: Absolutely.
1: No, just my father every summer, because I don't know what it was, but my feet were basically dog poop magnets.
0: Gotcha.
1: There's just not a day where I don't have dog ass on the bottom of my shoes, so my dad's like, just leave them outside.
2: Right. See, same with cleats for baseball and football.
1: Oh,
2: that was a big one. Do not wear those in the house.
0: See, we didn't have a shoe rule when I was growing up. We didn't care. You know, when I remember both my parents talked about when they were growing up, like, why are you in stocking feet? No, put shoes on your doggone feet.
1: Mm.
0: If you're running inside, outside, it doesn't matter. Put shoes on your feet. And yet, that threw me off when I started going on friends' houses. I was going inside, and they immediately kicked the shoes off. Like, what are you doing?
3: Shoes in the garage because they smelled so bad.
1: Yeah.
0: Yeah. But you know what? There's a lot of rules that you need to follow in other people's homes.
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0: This is from Huffington Post, and it is the rudest things that you can do at somebody else's house. Now, obviously, we all have our own rules, or we know people that have their own rules. What would you guys consider is kind of the pet peeve that you have when somebody comes over to your house that you might have you might have a friend, a family member, that they do something inside of your house that just kind of irks you? Maybe you bring it up. Maybe